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2: The ACC kickoff event in Charlotte wrapped up today after 3 days of player and coach interviews. Among the day three highlights, North Carolina head coach Bill Belichick and expectations for a better upcoming season than last year.
3: Look, the main thing, as I said, that we're trying to do at Carolina is, you know, build a culture with good team, good teammates, that's, you know, tough and smart and works hard every day and continues to get better and improve, and that's really what it's about.
2: Heels finished last season 4-8. They open up in Ireland versus TCU on August 29th. Panthers signed lineman Brady Christensen to a one-year deal. The 29-year-old has started all five offensive line positions in five seasons for the Panthers. Record-tying day after two rounds in the books at Royal Birkdale in the Open Championship. Australian Lucas Herbert is in the lead at 8-under. The 30-year-old tied the best nine-hole score with a 28 on the front, finished with a 62. That also ties for lowest round in a major championship. American Sam Burns also finished the round with the same record-tying score and is tied for 6th overall at 5-under par. I'm Mike Pacheco, WBT Sports.
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0: going on. 704-570-1079 is the number. Call it. But thanks to Liberty Buick GMC, you can also text right to the studio here. Okay, hang on a minute. Let me get a sip of my delicious beverage so I can continue delivering cultural brilliance. All right. So President Trump's speech last night. It's the talk of the day. And in situations like this, when you do a show and you're trying to get all the information you can and push it to the people, I find myself getting bogged down in it. And when you start to get bogged down in stuff, you lose the clarity of, or I do. I'm not going to say you. I'm going to speak for myself because I do a different type show than anybody else does. So I'm speaking as the way I look at it and what happens to me. And it could be considered a shortcoming. I don't know, but it's just the way I know how to do things. So when I start looking at a story like this, and there is so much information out there, and you want to get every detail of it, and I want to just make sure that I've got everything that I need to present the facts and to sound informed and sound educated and all of that stuff, I end up feeling like I'm getting bogged down in it. And that feeling is that I've got too much going on and too much stuff over here that I'm worried about. I got to make sure I get this fact in there, and I got to make sure I got this sound clip of where he said this and where he said that and da, da, da. And I feel like I don't, when it comes time to put it out there, it's not as good as it would have been had I not gotten bogged down in it. Simplicity is a tool that I have always used on the radio. And because of my approach to whether it's this radio show or the Ace and TJ show for so many years or now the TJ and Riggins show, my approach is always, I am the same as the listeners. I am the same. I'm not Mr. Broadcaster. I'm not Mr. Cool Daddy, celebrity. I'm not any of that. I am the same as the listeners, and I want to always present things as if we're all sitting in a room together. So I had a little bit of that moment today as I was going through all of that stuff, and I had to stop myself and go, all right, listen, you're trying to act like a broadcaster. You're not being yourself when it comes to preparing what you want to say about this story. So here's what it boils down to. We knew as conservatives, we knew there was election fraud going on. We knew China was involved. President Trump presented last night the facts and the evidence that everything that we had always thought was true. We knew the swamp, the deep state was against President Trump. That was confirmed in the evidence that he mentioned last night. We also knew that because after the 2020 election and Joe Biden won, because the left and the media and our entire culture that's afraid of the left and the media went nuts and didn't even want, like, you could not even speak the idea that Trump won that election and that it was taken from him, or that there was fraud that caused him not to win the election. You couldn't say it or you'd get canceled. I think I told you that story the other night. I was working for 96.1 at the time. And we weren't allowed to say not even make a joke about the election being stolen. It was just off limits. And what you saw yesterday and last night was that some of that still, a lot of that is still in play. When the leftists in charge of, like, the professional Democrats, the Democrat bosses put out an order, the media follows it. They said, because they knew what was coming, they said, we don't want the, you know, news outlets to cover this live because the president lies. He makes up stories. He's a sore loser. You need to be able to fact check him. And then what happened? They all fell in line. Now, you sit and make comparisons of, okay, let's say that's Barack Obama giving a speech. It wouldn't matter what. Barack Obama used to give speeches to the nation all the time, and he would lie, lie, lie, lie, lie. And the reason he lies is because it's in his nature, because he's a Marxist. But they would have never said, we're not going to carry it, and we're going to have to fact check President Obama because he has been known to throw untruths out, and we want to make sure as a news organization we're not lending a hand in his doing that. They would have never done it. So when you look at these things, when you look at the behavior of the left and what the party bosses want, you can pretty much determine that whatever allegations are coming against them are going to be true. In 2020, when nobody could mention even, I couldn't even make a joke about the election being stolen from Trump, handed down from the bosses of the radio station. And it wasn't just that radio, it was all of them, pretty much. To AOC calling out, you know, little Sandy Cortez saying the news outlets don't even need to cover this. The news organization shouldn't even cover this. And then they don't do it. What else are we to determine as intelligent people? Hey, you know what? They are scared. We knew they were going to be scared of what President Trump was going to say. They knew. They know he has access to all of this stuff. He can't make up documents that he says that they have and that he's unclassified for them to see. So the only route that they had last night, the Democrats, and yesterday, was to blanket the media with interviews and saying, what you're going to hear tonight is a sour grapes president. That low-life senator from Georgia, I can't remember his name, the one that has the wavy hair that I played the clips of him the other night talking about the intelligence leader. Asking him, was the election, but did Joe Biden win the election in 2020, you know, all of that. They sent him out to, it's a sour grapes speech is what it's going to be, and all of this. They had that to go out and kind of head it off, and then they had their control over the Marxist media. Even CBS, who's now being, has supposedly, CBS is not like that anymore because they have Barry Weiss as the news director. They dipped in and out of it to fact check the president. CNN, ABC, NBC, all of them. So that tells us everything we need to know, as far as I'm concerned. And it also confirms what I say every night on this show. Democrats cannot win elections without cheating in some way or another, whether that is like full-on cheating with voter fraud, cheating by changing the rules so it's easier to cheat, like with mail-in ballots and early voting and all that, all the way down to lying about their positions and falsely accusing their opponents of doing the trashy, un-American stuff they do. No Democrat can be honest about their positions on things and what they want to see happen and get the people to elect them. I firmly believe that. All right, I got to take a break. Hang on, we got more coming up.
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6: Tonight, watch for a slight chance of a quick storm, otherwise partly cloudy and a low 77 with a gentle south breeze at about 5. Blazing sunshine for Saturday, 96. Chance for afternoon storms before severe storms become likely on Sunday, as we'll see a temperature Sunday in the mid-90s. Better chances of rain early next week. I'm Richard DeWedding on Charlotte's FM News Talk 107.9 WBT.
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0: That's what we do. That's what we do. Or as famous quarterback Patrick Mahomes would say, that's what I do. That's what I do. That's the way he talks like this. So it's Friday night. I'm ready to get down like a hound. You know what I'm saying? I'm ready to hit the club, man. I'm about to hit the club. Oh, yeah, I'm lying. I'm lying, of course. All right, so I have another clip of that wicked witch named Jennifer Welch. So let's call her Witch Welch or Welch Witch. Which sounds better, Welch Witch or Witch Welch? Witch Welch. Jennifer Witch Welch. Jennifer Welch Witch. Jennifer Witch Witch Welch. Let's go Witch Welch. Jennifer Witch Welch. She is the sad sack, the sad old hag that is so angry. So angry. Damn that rap music. Making people so angry. And, you know, I had the clip the other night about her saying that choosing a religion for your child or raising your child in a certain religion is child abuse. That's how stupid this idiot is. But she's got another goodie. Hang on a minute. Let me make sure I got all of this up and ready going here, because you're gonna need some stuff. You're gonna need some info here. All right. So this is what she had to say about her philosophy, which I know she's got great ideas and we should all be following her, especially her parenting advice. Listen.
1: What pisses me off about this the most is how many parents project a script onto their kids.
0: Okay, so she's talking about, I forgot to tell you this, it's my fault. She's the subject is homeschooling. She's against homeschooling. Shocker. Here we go.
1: What pisses me off about this the most is how many parents project a script onto their kids. I'm a dumbass, so therefore I'm going to make sure you're a dumbass. I'm a fucking idiot. I made D's, as our caller said, Ellie. She, you know, the dumbest people she knew in college were homeschooling their kids. And so this is trickle down stupidity. This is MAGA on steroids. This is MAHA. This is trad wife. This is unvaxxed and unjacked and all that shit. This is the worst in this shit. Is America has a crazy Christian problem. We have a fundamental crazy Christian problem.
0: Well, you're going to have a problem when you're down there smoking a turd in hell, lady. Okay, so you heard all of those things that she rattled off right there. Just let you know that she is the opposite of everything we are as conservatives. There is not a day that goes by in my life when I don't say, and most of the time it's aloud, I say it aloud to other people, thank God I didn't have that vaccine. She's still using that as a measure of whether or not somebody's intelligent. If they didn't have the vaccine, they're just ignorant redneck trash to her. After all we know now, after all all of the data that is in that says that whole, you know, hysteria about the vaccine and the pandemic and all of that was politically motivated, and there are people who should not have had that vaccine, that it was completely un-American. But that's what her ideas all boil down to, is that she's one of those people that runs around acting like she's so much smarter than everybody else, and she's so much, she just has everything figured out. And if you don't, you know, if you can't figure it out, you're an idiot, that sort of thing. But what it boils down to is that she doesn't feel secure enough in her ability to live her life by her ideas. She's not confident enough to be free and to live as an individual. She doesn't have the courage to be free. And by that, I'm talking about the fact that she has to have government tell her and lead her through life. school, government school, telling her, get the vaccine, you know, all of, let's focus on that. I hate to expose you to that clip again, but I need to hear all of the stuff that she named off that you can tell with the, you know, people that are brainwashed and stuff. Let's see if I can.
1: We're homeschooling their kids. And so this is trickle down stupidity. This is MAGA on steroids. This is MAHA. This is trad wife. This is unvaxxed and unjacked and all that shit. This is the worst.
0: Trad wife. They always say that, trad wife. Now that means traditional wife. They're against that. And that's why she's such a miserable person, is that she has believed all of this, this American Marxist propaganda, and she does not have the courage to be free. She doesn't have the courage to live her life and make the decisions herself. Somebody has to make the decisions for her. Somebody in the government. Trad wife. I guarantee you, every wife that is in a traditional American family situation is happier and more well-adjusted and just all around satisfied with life than this crazy witch is. I'm telling you, there's probably not a single case where a woman who lives as a quote-unquote trad wife is as miserable as this shrew. And by the way, homeschool students have higher SAT scores, lower depression and suicide rates, higher post-grad employment, higher average income, lower arrest rates. That's from Cabot Phillips. He posted that. So these, he said, these fundamental Christians are really ruining these children, aren't they? I wonder how many times have you looked at it and you said, how many national spelling bees have been won by homeschool students? And then, you know, they used to always argue against homeschooling by saying, well, what about their social skills? They got to have social skills. Well, it's not a prison, you know. You build in activities. Most homeschool parents I know, they build in activities where kids get their social skills and interaction with other kids. So all of that is just, it's nonsensical. There's no disputing the facts that homeschool kids are usually all of these things that he just listed. Because, I mean, wouldn't you rather, if you're a normal person, wouldn't you rather see a kid who is educated at home with traditional parents and a well-adjusted family life than in a public school where they're being told every day that they should change their sex and not tell their parents about it and being beaten over the head with a sex agenda? Yeah, that's an easy one. Even a homeschool kid could figure that one out. Hang on, more coming up.
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we are back with unapologetic, in-your-face conservatism. With the green-eyed patriot and America's coolest conservative. 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Thank you for listening. I really appreciate it. And I would also appreciate it if you go check out all of my other podcasts and stuff that I do. 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Go do it, man. Go do it. Do it. Do it. Do it. Do it. Do it. So, I saw a thing as I was scrolling on the social medias. I saw this story that Home Depot in Dearborn, Michigan, or as they call it, Dearbornistan, has started putting Arabic language under the English words on their signs, to accommodate the residents. This is something that I have, I've kind of changed my opinion about, because when we were in the Bush administration and all of the fix the broken immigration system, by the Democrats were coming up and they were really encouraging, Latino, peoples to come over the border and then go against the Republicans for, immigration laws and things like that. It was all about the Latinos. And I said, well, what happens is whenever these liberals decide that the best thing to help our Latino immigrant community is to offer everything in Spanish as well as in English. And I'd say, well, this is not good for them. If they're going to be over here, they're going to be living here. They want to be an American. They want to live the American dream. They want to be successful. They need to learn the language. And when you don't force them to learn the language, you are actually condemning them pretty much to a life of poverty, which is what the Democrats want. The Democrats want poverty because they know that if people are in poverty, they can manipulate them better. Their philosophy of if a group of people is portrayed as inferior, it's easier to justify controlling them. So that's why they do things like, let's offer it in Spanish. Let's offer it in Spanish. So that way they don't have to learn English and they're always going to be at a disadvantage. So I told people for years, that's just so bad for the Latino immigrants. But then when you see this, where there's an entire town that has grown into, it's a third world Muslim enclave, Dearborn, Michigan. Every city official is Muslim. They have streets named after terrorists, Muslim, Islamic terrorists. There's that famous clip that went around where the white Christian preacher was complaining that they were naming a street after a Muslim Islamist terrorist. And the mayor told him, the day you're not living in this town anymore will be a day I celebrate. You don't deserve to live here. All this went off on him. So now Home Depot putting the signs in Arabic to make it not easier in this case for the quote unquote immigrants. It is in their case, because you see the Mexican people, the Latinos who would come into the United States back during the President Arbusto, Jorge Arbusto administration, they weren't coming over here to take over, and they weren't saying we're coming to turn United States into Mexico. They never said that.

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3: Who want, and they loudly proclaim that they are here because of their God and the teachings of their God that is against the way of life of America. And they are here to change it. We welcome it and cater to them as a society. What? And it would be bad enough if we just did that now in 2026. But the fact that we have had decades of conflicts where many, many, many thousands of our innocent American citizens have been killed, and many of our military people have been killed in the name of the God that the people inside America are claiming to change America into, the God that will rule America on its soil. And it has just been allowed to happen to the point where it is now. And that we are going to have to really make drastic, immediate changes to the way we approach this, or it's going to happen. They're right. It's destined to happen. Because of liberal white guilt and Marxist propaganda. And then some people would probably look at that and go, well, if America gets taken over after all that's happened and every death of an American, an innocent American has happened in the name of Allah, in the name of Islam, then we deserve it. But that's ridiculous. You can't just go with it like that. The first thing that needs to happen is that all races of Americans need to unite. If you are an American citizen and you do not want America to be taken over and turned into Sharia law and turned into a third world crap hole, then we all need to fight it together. Black people, white people, brown people, all people. If you want America to stay the country that it is, which is the freest, most liberated, most prosperous country in the history of the world, and you don't want to be walking around worried that you're going to get your head chopped off in the streets if you sing a song that is not approved, then we need to unite and start working together against this takeover. Now, it's not hyperbole, as Joe Biden is famous for saying. It's the truth. It is the truth. Hang on. Last segment coming up.
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5: Tonight, watch for a slight chance of a quick storm, otherwise partly cloudy and a low 77 with a gentle south breeze at about 5. Blazing sunshine for Saturday, 96. Chance for afternoon storms before severe storms become likely on Sunday, as we'll see a temperature Sunday in the mid-90s. Better chances of rain early next week. I'm Richard DeWetting on Charlotte's FM News Talk, 107.9 WBT.
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0: Night has fallen and the Green-Eyed Patriot is on the air. It's the TJ Ritchie Show on Charlotte's FM News Talk, 107.9 FM,

0: segment of the TJ Ritchie Show for the week. I get it, and I appreciate it. 704-570-1079. That is the phone number. Okay. People have been asking me what I think of the crazy, goofy lady from the Zoe Jihadist Pig Mamdani press conference yesterday. Crazy lady coming to the podium talking about evictions and rent control and all of that, wearing a Gilligan hat. That's what you call that. It's a bucket hat or a Gilligan hat with buttons all over it. Remember when I told you leftists always want everybody to know they matter because they always want to have messages on their cars and bumper stickers and on their clothes and everything. So there she was, about 4 feet tall, bucket hat, buttons all over it, with pins and buttons, wearing a COVID mask and speaking a bunch of nonsense. Listen what this this weirdo said.
1: Our city is turning the corner on tenant power. When we organize, we win results. The Mamdani administration is emboldening us so that we no longer tolerate the violence of evictions as a matter of business as usual. My landlord owns dozens of buildings, but he is not a steward of the public trust. In fact, it is the opposite.
0: Okay. This is typical Marxism. Socialism / Marxism / communism. The propagandizing, the changing of the language, the sloganeering, they call it. And what it boils down to is it's anti-property rights. It's anti-property rights. So you got this smiling little jihadist pig in the background with this lunatic, let's just call her a Democrat because she's a Democrat. And it's got this 31-second clip has all of the stereotypical Marxist signs, the socialist Marxist signs. Let's break it down and play piece by piece. Let's go.
1: Here we go. City is turning the corner on tenant power.
0: Tenant power. All right. Power to the people. Power to the people. And that doesn't mean power to the people the way we as conservatives and constitutionalists say it. This means power to the people. The people determine, you know, the people rule over private property rights is what this means. You know, it's like a power to the people being like a union of thugs making outrageous demands on business owners right here.
1: When we organize, we win results.
0: When we organize, they always talk about that. Organizing, because they always want people to be in big groups. Not individuals, but big groups. All right.
1: The Mamdani administration is emboldening us so that we no longer tolerate the violence of evictions as a matter.
0: The violence, that's the key, the violence of evictions. Now, we've seen this tactic, they've always used this tactic, but we've seen it most recently and used in a more blatant way with the transgender movement. Okay, if you don't allow parents to get their children's genitals mutilated and try to change their sex, or if you don't allow teenagers to have gender affirming care, in other words, sex change operations, then you are basically killing them. You're killing them because the suicide rate of gender dysphoria patients is through the roof and blah, blah, blah, which is not true. If it is true, then it's also true for people who have had gender affirming care procedures. And then the other way it was used with the transgender movement is to say that when somebody decides, like, you know, my name is TJ, but if I decide tomorrow I say I'm a woman and my name is Tammy, and you continue to call me TJ, then you're trying to kill Tammy. You've killed Tammy. You have conducted an act of violence on the woman known as Tammy. So it's violence. So now when you evict somebody, that's a violent move. You've created a violent situation because you're putting them in the streets. So they're going to get attacked. They're going to, you know, whatever. So it's always violence. The violence of eviction. Okay, now there's the rest.
1: Of business as usual. My landlord owns dozens of buildings, but he is not a steward of the public trust. In fact, it is the opposite.
0: So he owns dozens of buildings. He must be evil. He's rich evil. He ought to be letting you live there for free. Because anything else, making you pay for a basic necessity of life, which is a roof over your head, the fact that he makes you pay in the first place is cruel. Shows that he's a greedy, greedy SOB, right? I have that about right? And then with these laws that are in place in New York where you can't raise people's rent, but then again, if you have to maintain your building that you own to a certain standard, where in order to do that, you're going to lose money hand over fist because you can't raise the rent to be able to pay for the upgrades and all. And then it gets to a certain point, then the city can take it over. Funny how that works, right? And how that works. So without private property rights, this country ceases to exist as it was founded. And that's the goal. That's why they always attack private property rights. What other right they always go after? The right to bear arms, the right to keep and bear arms. Can't have that. That changes it as well. So what liberalism used to always stand for, which was freedom of speech, that's gone. They don't want that anymore as liberals. See, that liberalism, that old-fashioned, old-school liberalism, the hippies, that's gone. Now it's liberalism, leftism, socialism, Marxism, communism. All of that is just, it's all under that big tent that they brag about so much. And taking away private property rights is one of those. But, you know, somebody should tell the greasy, slimy little jihadist pig, Mamdani, to set an example. And get some of these low rent tenants that are being taken advantage of in these buildings and let them live in one of his mansions. Or he and his family have so much money, they could buy one of these buildings, let people live there for free, and keep it updated and have it to where they're living in a nice, beautiful building all the time. He should do that. Show us how it's done, pig. Show us how it's done. That one. Okay, that's it for the week. Thank you for listening and supporting the show. I appreciate it. You should do the same for Nick Craig's show. It's coming up next. Don't want to miss that either. I'm going to take a break is what I'm going to do. I'm about to go to bed. God loves you, and there ain't nothing you can do about it. I will talk to you tomorrow. Monday.

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2: I'm Keith Young at the WBT News Center. Big crowds expected at Bank of America tonight and tomorrow night for a big concert. It's the R&B tour featuring Usher and Chris Brown. This coming in the middle of the hottest weather of the summer. There's also a Code Orange air quality alert, which can make the air more difficult to breathe for some. Medic says it'll have a mass casualty unit on site just in case it's needed. They're also encouraging concert goers to drink plenty of water. Concert goers being encouraged to bring their own water, up to 2 bottles per person. Those bottles must be sealed, plastic, and non-flavored. Charlotte city leaders also hoping an event being held tonight might help address the problem with teen takeovers. It's a teen summer jam at Eastway Regional Recreation Center off Eastway Drive and North Tryon Street.
3: The hope is to pack this place absolutely full with teens, because for every teenager here, it's one less on the street. Now, this event that's happening tonight is touted as free and runs from 6:30 p.m. to 11 o'clock each Friday night throughout July. It's open to young people ages 13 to 18. Attendees will be able to hang with friends while making new ones, enjoy music, and what's promised to be a fun-filled night.
2: That report from WBTV's Ron Lee. The beach at South Point Access Park in Gaston County will reopen tomorrow after officials there reported high levels of E. coli bacteria earlier this week. New tests show the bacteria levels are back within appropriate limits. The beach will reopen to the public on Saturday morning. A high E. coli reading was previously reported during routine water testing at the beach at Lake Wylie. That park is located near the end of South Point Road in Gaston County. President Trump says he wants the late Senator Lindsey Graham's sister to run for a full term in the Senate. Jared Halpern has more from the White House.
4: President Trump is offering his complete and total endorsement to Senator Darlene Graham, the sister of South Carolina Republican Lindsey Graham, if she chooses to run for her late brother's Senate seat. That term expires the end of this year, and a Republican primary is set for next month to replace Lindsey Graham on the ballot. The president says Darlene Graham is a spectacular person and a true American patriot, and says he's asked her to run in the special primary for the good of the nation. Darlene Graham was sworn in this week as senator to serve out the rest of Lindsey Graham's term. At the White House, Jared Halpern, Fox News.
2: This coming as memorial dates have been announced for the late Senator Graham. Celebrations honoring his life and legacy will begin July 28th in Washington, D.C., then continue on Wednesday, July 29th in Columbia and Pickens County, South Carolina. Now here's your WBT weather forecast.
5: Tonight, watch for a slight chance of a quick storm. Otherwise, partly cloudy and a low 77 with a gentle south breeze at about 5. Blazing sunshine for Saturday, 96. Chance for afternoon storms before severe storms become likely on Sunday, as we'll see a temperature Sunday in the mid-90s. Better chances of rain early next week. I'm Richard DeWetting on Charlotte's FM News Talk 107.9 WBT.
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7: Hazy skies and unhealthy air quality from the large wildfires in Canada has led to the postponement of the Guardians and Pirates game tonight in Cleveland. The two teams are scheduled to make up the game as part of a doubleheader on Saturday. Aaron Judge telling reporters today he is feeling better, but is not fully healed from the stress fracture in his right rib. The Yankees All-Star slugger has been sidelined since May 31st. Panthers offensive lineman Brady Christensen signed a one-year deal with the team, keeping the versatile lineman with Carolina for his sixth season. I'm Mike Pacheco, WBT Sports.
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0: and a good Friday evening to you. 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Earlier this week, we learned that President Donald Trump would be addressing the nation Thursday night on a major primetime address that, of course, a couple of the left-wing media outlets here in the United States, ABC and NBC, decided not to carry a 9 p.m. primetime address by the President of the United States. And now that we have seen that come and go, it explains why they did not want to cover it. As the president started off his address, he spoke on the importance of free and fair elections, announcing the declassification of internal U.S. intelligence that reveals major vulnerabilities as it relates to the United States election system, highlighting a deep state government that knew that this stuff was going on, wrote the reports on it, and didn't bother to inform first the President of the United States or Congress. We have an election integrity problem in the United States. And the reason we have an election integrity problem is because things go on and individuals are unwilling to speak of it. They don't want to talk about it. They don't want to cover it. They don't want to dive into it in any way, shape, or form. That is why we have an election integrity problem. And some of the details, as the president spoke for just shy of 40 minutes last night, are shocking. And we'll go through them, including things like the Chinese Communist Party stealing more than 200 million voter registrations in the United States, a plan by the Chinese to print ballots to gain access to voting machines and tabulators across the United States. This stuff was known by our intel community, and the president, Congress, high up officials within the United States federal government were not made aware. That's why we have an election integrity problem, because this information was known. Presumably, if they were going through the process of writing these reports, and the president, as we'll hear from him in just a minute, highlights some of the quotes in the reports. This is absolutely paramount that the American people know what's going on. The American people absolutely need to know that there is a foreign adversary like China that is stealing voter registration information and trying to manipulate United States elections. Here is the open from President Donald Trump yesterday.
1: Because no country can be great without fair and honest elections. You have to trust your country, because if there can be no trust, there can be no greatness. And that's very simple. No trust, no greatness. For many years, I've called for bold, swift, and decisive action to protect the integrity of America's elections. Every American deserves to know that when they cast their vote, that vote will be counted accurately in a system, and that is to make that system secure, one where cheating and interference are not just difficult, but virtually impossible. Unfortunately, the system we have today falls catastrophically short of that standard.
0: Not only does it fall majorly short of that standard, or catastrophically short, as the president says, but it has now turned into some major political battle where Democrats seemingly will claim election integrity is not an issue. It's not a problem. Just trust us. Just trust me, bro. Don't look behind the curtain. Don't bother reading into or making sure that you're informed as to what's going on. Just trust me. Just trust us. We're the Democrat Party. You have to earn, you have to gain that level of trust. And I think it is fair to say, with what we have seen in the past, with, you know, election officials in Georgia taping pizza boxes over windows while they're allegedly counting ballots, that doesn't inspire trust. Why would you need to duct tape Domino's pizza boxes to the windows of a place where ballots are being cast, or ballots are being tallied? Excuse me. Why would you need to do that? To explain to me the universe that exists in which individuals watching the process of ballots being counted needs to be disrupted by pizza boxes being duct taped to windows. Give me a good answer as to how that is logical. Let's look at what has recently gone on in the state of California. Explain that process to me. It doesn't inspire trust. That doesn't mean that there is necessarily fraud going on, but guess what it does do? It opens up the door pretty significantly for people to start questioning, why would this stuff be going on? Why would you be shielding the public away from seeing you counting ballots? This is a public process. This is a government function that is taking place. Why would that be hidden from the American people? And most logical people go to, I think, a logical conclusion. The only reason you would try to hide what is going on is if you're doing something illegal, if you're rigging the system, if you are cheating. Because otherwise, all you're doing is running pieces of paper through ballot counters or ballot tabulators. There's nothing there. But when you tape a bunch of pizza boxes to the window, that causes people to be skeptical, and rightfully so. When you see government acting in that manner, you have it right. And I think you should question what is going on. Here's more details from the president on some of these reports.
1: Tonight, I'm announcing the immediate declassification and release of critical intelligence, revealing shocking vulnerabilities in our election infrastructure. This evidence shows that the election system we have dangerously exposes and really exposes like levels never thought possible to hacking, exploitation, and foreign interference. Just as disturbingly, this vital information has for many years been covered up and hidden from you. The American people, our beautiful, our great American people. But that all changes right now. The documents we will release starting tonight have been gathered by the White House Government Transparency Task Force, a great group of people, along with the staff of the President's Intelligence Advisory Board, supported by our top intelligence agency chiefs, who have all personally reviewed the findings we are presenting this evening and fully confirmed their authenticity.
0: That's the scary part about this. The president is and will lay out five major pieces as it relates to these catastrophic vulnerabilities that exist within our election systems in a variety of different manners across the United States. Intel individuals, the three-letter agencies that you're aware of, the CIA, the FBI, the NSA, and plenty of others, knew that these vulnerabilities existed. And the reason I can say that confidently is, well, because the president published the reports. The reports are dated. The reports highlight some of the issues that they have intelligence to bring forward, to put into a report. So obviously, they knew what was going on. Obviously, they knew that these exploits and these vulnerabilities exist. And instead of making sure that the American people are aware of those issues, what did they do? Claim that every election is the most safe and secure, knowing that these major holes, these major vulnerabilities exist. That is how you begin the process of completely eroding away the trust of the American people. And I, and like many of you, am in that position right now where honestly, I don't know if I can trust the system. I don't know if I can trust to make sure that ballots and elections are being run in a fair, free, and safe manner. I can't say that confidently because of these actions. And I'll contend that that is not a good spot for the United States to be in. I'll have more from President Donald Trump coming up here in just a couple of minutes as the Nick Craig Show continues on Charlotte's FM News Talk 107.9 WBT. 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
4: Tonight, watch for a slight chance of a quick storm, otherwise partly cloudy and a low 77 with a gentle south breeze at about 5. Blazing sunshine for Saturday, 96. Chance for afternoon storms before severe storms become likely on Sunday, as we'll see a temperature Sunday in the mid-90s. Better chances of rain early next week. I'm Richard DeWedding on Charlotte's FM News Talk 107.9 WBT.
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0: 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President Donald Trump addressing the nation Thursday night in a primetime address, talking about election integrity, some election vulnerabilities, a bombshell address to the nation by the president. He laid out 5 major issues that he and his team have been able to uncover, not the investigations that they've done, but investigations that have been done by previous CIAs, NSAs, FBIs, and other three-letter agencies that were not previously available. The first major issue, China, well, they stole your information. They hacked 200 plus million voter files. Take a listen.
1: The documents cover 5 major areas of concern. First, they show that over a period of years, starting during the 2020 election cycle, the People's Republic of China carried out what is believed to be the largest compromise of election data in history, resulting in China's illicit acquisition of 220 million U.S. voter files. That information includes names, addresses, phone numbers, political party preferences, and other sensitive data that would be needed to register to vote and engage in other nefarious activities, which is exactly what was happening. This data loss presents an unprecedented election security nightmare. The intelligence even shows that China assigned a data exploitation unit specifically to this new project.
0: Is that not a major concern for you? Do you not hear that previous intelligence agencies within the United States, going all the way back to 2020, determined that China stole upwards of 220 million voter registration files across the United States? It's more than 75% of the U.S. population. And again, note that the entire U.S. population is not eligible to vote, as many of the individuals that make up, 330 million people in the United States are under the age of 18. So, of course, they are not eligible to vote. A large portion of the United States populace, the voting populace, had their information compromised by the Chinese Communist Party. That should have been something that the American people were aware of. But as the president says, the three-letter agencies, these intel entities, didn't bother making this information available and did nothing. Take a listen.
1: Compounding the travesty, the second set of documents we are releasing reveals that members of the deep state, very, very famous group of people, in many cases, in our intelligence agency work to actively suppress and downplay information about the extent of China's sinister election meddling.
0: Are you surprised to hear this? I mean, I'm not. That the deep state, these highly compensated scumbag bureaucrats within the United States federal government knew of these risks, wrote reports on these risks, and didn't bother informing the president, Congress, or the American people as to what was going on. That should be a huge red flag, and it is to me.
1: Covering it up from both the president and the American people like nobody thought was possible. U.S. spy agencies began learning about the compromise of voter registration files in 2020 when they discovered that tens of millions of voter data, think of that, tens of millions of voters' data in 18 states have been bought, stolen, or hacked by China. Yet those responsible for sounding the alarm instead kept the information secret and hidden. They did not disclose to me as president or to anyone else, and to the best of our knowledge, they did not inform Congress. In fact, all they kept saying is, this is the most secure election in the history of our country, a standard, very pat line that was divvied out to say the cover-up of this colossal security breach.
0: And that's exactly what happened, because for the intel community, for these deep staters who are all far-left, progressive radicals, hate Donald Trump, hate the Republican Party, hate you and I, hate conservatives, had they shined a light onto the information that they knew, that could have caused a major problem in the election. And of course, they didn't want to do that. They didn't truly care about the safety and the security of the United States election. They just wanted to make sure that their guy won. And to make sure their guy won, one of the pieces of that puzzle is to make sure that the American public is not aware of what's going on. Make sure and lie to the American people and say, our elections are totally secure. How dare you make such an accusation? No, you can't say that. You're a crazy right-wing conspiracy theorist if you believe that groups could be meddling in our elections. Listen to some of the details. This stuff is nuts.
1: As the documents we are releasing show, CIA reporting explicitly stated, and I quote, in mid-2018, the Chinese Communist Party's policy was to leverage all domestic and foreign elements that were opposed to the U.S. president in an effort to reduce the U.S. president's votes and make him resign or prevent his reelection. Isn't that nice? Also, in mid-2018, China was working to influence the results of the U.S. midterm elections and later the results of the 2020 presidential election itself. Separately, in mid-2019, the Chinese government's strategy against the United States was focused on undermining domestic confidence in the U.S. president. They wanted to just make you sound like your president wasn't so hot, when actually your president has done a great job, and they did everything possible to do exactly that. Going on, this document says, and this is by the CIA, the strategy included efforts to use Chinese contacts with big U.S. companies to influence U.S. business leaders to turn against the President of the United States of America. The Chinese government sought to identify U.S. journalists who had reported negatively on the U.S. president and pay them large sums of money to write more negative articles about him, as many as they could, and they didn't care what they said. The Chinese government wanted U.S. president to lose the next election, and the reason they wanted me to lose is because they knew I was wise to them, charged them billions and billions of dollars worth of tariffs, and built the strongest military anywhere in the world. We have the strongest military anywhere in the world.
0: So there's a couple of the details from President Donald Trump as to these efforts that were going on as far back as 2018, 2019. The CIA writing letters. I mean, the most damning part of this entire thing is that the president is reading from the now declassified reports, right? For years, Democrats have been screaming, you can't claim our elections are vulnerable. You don't have any evidence. You're just a crazy right-wing conspiracy theorist. Where's the proof? So that's the proof. There begins the process of laying out the evidence that this is a real thing. This is the process of laying out what exactly was going on, that our intelligence communities knew that this stuff was going on, and mum was the word. Trump, who was in the Oval Office all the way through 2020, was not aware. Congress was not aware. The American people, not aware. Because it wouldn't have been good politically for these three-letter agencies to make this information available to the American people. Quick break. It's the Nick Craig Show. Don't go anywhere.
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0: And a good Friday to you. Welcome back to the Nick Craig Show, continuing our coverage of a major announcement, a major address to the nation Thursday night by President Donald Trump, highlighting some major vulnerabilities within the United States election system. The president highlighting that the Chinese went through a major process of grabbing and stealing U.S. voter registration data. The intel communities are going back as far as 2018, 2019, had evidence that this was going on, at least enough evidence to put it in reports, enough evidence to document it somewhere. Unfortunately, they decided that the United States people, that Congress, that the President of the United States, and nobody else needed to know. So we just heard from the president that this was well known by those individuals within the intel community. President, Congress, nobody was briefed on this issue. Listen to this more about what China was actually trying to do.
1: But it gets even worse. Raw intelligence obtained by the FBI in 2020, yet buried by rogue bureaucrats, stated that China's activities even included an attempt to manufacture illegal ballots for Joe Biden. Documents show that during this period, dozens of significant CIA and NSA reports about China's election targeting were kept out of the presidential briefing. These were briefings I would get almost every day. Everything was kept out that was of importance. One email among intelligence analysts admitted that they had, quote, deliberately massaged the presidential daily briefing to withhold information regarding Chinese activities related to the election.
0: I got to stop that right there. You just listen to what came out of the president's mouth that the intel community said in an email. This isn't made up. This is not we think this is what happened. No, correspondence saying that we are, quote, massaging this intelligence, aka misleading this intelligence, to make sure that the president of the United States, when he gets his daily briefing, does not know about the Chinese and their attempted activities or potential activities within our election. Anybody that says that the deep state is dead, anybody that says that the deep state is on life support is clueless. This is unfortunately alive and well here across the United States.
1: Another official inside the FBI wrote that she was running, quote, a shadow government, unquote, to keep intelligence about China's election meddling from becoming known and to keep it away from the honorable press. Other officials who witnessed such efforts perceived the motivations to be blatantly political.
0: Oh, 100% political. The only reason that this information wasn't given to Donald Trump is because the Democrats knew he would, of course, talk about it. He would bring it up, as you would expect as the president of the United States. And so they had to continue to lie to the American people and claim that everything's fine here. Go look over there. Go find something else to play with. Nothing to see here as it relates to elections. Running a shadow government, massaging intel to make sure that the president of the United States isn't aware of what's going on. Wow. Incredibly damning accusations. Here's more on one of the other major issues that the president highlighted out of his five dealing with election infrastructure across the United States.
1: The third set of documents we are releasing proves that for many years, Americans were blatantly lied to about the security of our election infrastructure, including electronic voting machines and ballot counting systems, dishonest almost all. They're vulnerable and they're easily compromised, and people within our government knew that. Tonight, we're publishing a series of previously classified U.S. intelligence community assessments and other reports proving that our government has long known these machines are extremely exposed to attack. As one assessment states, we judge that the United States adversaries, including at a minimum Russia, China, Iran, North Korea, as well as non-state groups, have the capability to compromise U.S. election infrastructure. That's unquote, but that's some statement, isn't it? Made by supposedly great patriots of our country. The document goes on to further state that, quote, we assess that centralized election-related data repositories, such as voter

0: We are here with Joe Paterup of Belmont Capital Advisors and host of Retirement for Living every weekend right here, talking about setting goals for yourself, but the importance of acting upon those goals.
1: That's exactly what it is. So many people say they're going to do something, but it ends there. 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
3: Registration operation in Michigan. In 2020, Michigan State Police raided a Democrat Get Out the Vote organization, corrupt group in Muskegon. And we're so concerned by what they found. They were just so concerned. They couldn't believe it, actually, that they contacted the FBI in Detroit. The documents state that some canvassers admitted to FBI agents that they signed voter registration forms in other people's names, submitted fraudulent registration for people who did not exist, and received gift cards tied to their number of applications that they produced. In other words, it was pay, play, and cheat. The FBI agents working on the case believe that crimes were committed, yet the Biden Department of Justice slow-walked the investigation and killed it. Tonight, I'm asking the FBI director to ensure that the matter is fully investigated and to work with the Department of Justice to prosecute those responsible for any crimes.
4: So, a lot of what we had heard was that, you know, China stole some voter registration data, upwards of potentially 220 million records, that there was efforts that either did happen or could have happened to influence the U.S. election, to compromise data systems. And again, going back to the argument that's always made by the left, that there's no evidence of this, there's no proof to this, how dare you make these claims, how dare you make these accusations. There's as good of an example as you could possibly get. A Get Out the Vote organization in Michigan was raided by state police. The Federal Bureau of Investigations is called in by said state police. Individuals admit to the federal government, admit to the Federal Bureau of Investigations that they are committing a felony by misrepresenting voter registration forms, by signing up individuals to vote who are either A, did not consent to do so, or B, don't even exist. And Biden's Department of Justice killed the investigation, made sure that no charges were ever brought forward, and made sure that nobody was ever held to account. That is the system that you're supposed to trust. That is the system that is squeaky clean. That is the system that you are not allowed to question. How dare you for questioning said system? I would argue quite the contrary. If that information doesn't cause you to seriously question what you have been told in the past, then you're just not interested. You're not interested in making sure that the United States of America, the beacon of democracy, has free and fair elections. And for the vast majority of the Democrat Party, they can pay lip service to it all they want. Frankly, they don't care. Final time out. It's the Nick Craig Show on Charlotte's FM News Talk 107.9 WBT.
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4: Tonight, watch for a slight chance of a quick storm, otherwise partly cloudy and a low 77 with a gentle south breeze at about 5. Blazing sunshine for Saturday, 96. Chance for afternoon storms before severe storms become likely on Sunday, as we'll see a temperature Sunday in the mid-90s. Better chances of rain early next week. I'm Richard DeWetting on Charlotte's FM News Talk 107.9 WBT.
0: 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Congratulations, Scott. I hear you are certified.
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13: 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We are highlighting some of the details out of President Donald Trump's address to the nation Thursday night as he laid out a series of major vulnerabilities within the United States election systems, whether this is China stealing more than 220 million voter registration data, pieces of data, dealing with hacking of voting files, talking about potentially printing ballots, a wide open election infrastructure system that is ripe for bad actors and hackers, actual fraud taking place in the state of Michigan that the federal government never did anything about. And then how about this? Hundreds of thousands of illegally registered voters in the United States. We already knew this was the case. Here's the president.
14: According to the DHS review, state voter rolls and public records, they identified approximately 278,000 non-citizens who are registered to vote in federal elections. Since Democrat states refused to share their voter files, the real number is actually much higher than that. Yet, even this limited analysis found more than 250,000 foreigners illegally registered to vote. Put together, these disclosures reveal an election system so broken and so vulnerable that no one can possibly defend it. It is not defensible. Hundreds of millions of U.S. voter files are in the hands of foreign governments. Our machines and ballot counting systems are exposed to hacking and manipulation and corruption. China and other countries have been trying to meddle in our elections. Evidence of fraud has been buried. Hundreds of thousands of non-citizens and dead people are listed and active on the voter rolls. And yet we still have elections with no voter ID, no proof of citizenship, and tens of millions of ballots floating aimlessly through the mail. As one example of the insanity, California's recent election for mayor of LA and governor was held on June 2nd, long time ago, but it was just completed a few days ago on July 10th. Think of that, much more than 1 month. It took a month to count the votes. I wonder what they were doing. This is worse than any third world country. There's no third world country that has elections like we have.
13: And that's the United States of America and its current election system. Instead of making sure that the public was aware, making sure that people knew potential risks, knew potential problems that were taking place, they hid it from the American people, they hid it from the president, they hid it from Congress, and hoped that nobody would ever find out. Now, people know. The president, addressing the nation last night, declassifying some of these documents. And the fair question is, all right, well, what do we do next?
14: My administration is in the process of notifying the states whose election data was compromised by the People's Republic of China and many others. We will be working closely to mitigate any harm, and we're taking swift action to ensure that sensitive voter data is better protected so we can never be bought, we can never be hacked, and we can never watch a stolen election again.
13: There's President Donald Trump addressing the nation about what his administration will be doing. And while, yes, all of that is good and all of that is important, there's a real simple solution to this. And a state like North Carolina has already come up with that solution. The voters of this state agreed with said solution and passed a ballot initiative to do so. It's called Voter ID. This novel concept that you have to verify who you are before you vote. There is legislation that has been pending in the United States Senate now for months that would do just this. But because John Thune is so incredibly useless in his position as the Senate majority leader, it hasn't been done. The president once again ratcheting up his calls to pass the SAVE Act.
14: But most importantly, addressing this crisis of election security demands that Congress must pass the Save America Act. How easy is that to do unless you want to cheat? The only reason you wouldn't do it is you want to cheat because your policies are so bad and your candidates are so pathetic that you can't get away or can't get elected any other way. This landmark bill requires that all voters must show photo voter ID. How simple is that? Could I have your photo, please? Photo voter ID. All voters must provide proof of citizenship. Are you a citizen of our country, please? And hopefully there will be no corrupt mail-in ballots, which if you watched California and so many other places, mail-in ballots are inherently corrupt. So you would have no mail-in ballots except for illness, disability, military deployment, or travel if you're going away on business or vacation. These reforms are urgently needed to stop the vulnerabilities that I've mentioned. To all Americans, I ask you to pick up your phone tomorrow, call your representatives in the House and Senate, and demand that they pass the Save America Act without delay.
13: Yeah, unfortunately, it's not going to happen. As we heard from J.D. Vance earlier this week, appearing on Joe Rogan, the Senate, and all of their wisdom, John Thune and all of his phenomenal leadership, refuses to deal with the filibuster and refuses to pass the SAVE Act. And because that's not going to happen, this is going to continue. Because blue states like California, New York, Illinois, they are going to continue with this process that makes sure as legal residents and legal citizens vote, their votes are outweighed or nullified by individuals that A, shouldn't be here in the country to start off with, and B, definitely shouldn't be voting. So you've heard from the president, played a, I don't know how many, like 12 clips from President Trump highlighting some of the details. This was the reaction from everybody's favorite Senate Minority Leader Chuck Schumer. This is his statement. Tonight, referring to last night, was a pathetic attempt by Trump to deny what we all know is true. He lost the 2020 election. The American people were fed up with Donald Trump then, and they're even more fed up with him now as he sends costs skyrocketing, brings chaos to their streets, and enriches his friends and family through rampant corruption. That's probably my favorite line. Trump knows he has lost American families. He knows that he has made their lives more expensive, endangering their friends and families with unnecessary war, and embarrassed the country on the global stage. And rather than pivot his policies, he is working to rig the midterms before a single vote has ever been cast. We won't let him. When it comes to the SAVE Act, the courts have rejected it. That's not true. Congress has rejected it. That's also not true. Even members of his own party have rejected it. Also not true. Give it up. The SAVE Act isn't going anywhere, period. Let's be clear. In America, voters choose their leaders, not the other way around. Democrats will fight like hell to make sure every American voter can cast their ballots freely without obstruction or interference from Donald Trump. Wow. Chuck Schumer claiming that the president of the United States is rigging the midterm elections. I was told you can't do that. I have been told for years that our system is totally impenetrable, that it is so safe, that it is so secure, that it can't be rigged. It's impossible. That's what people like Chuck Schumer have been saying now for a decade. Yet in a statement after the president's address yesterday, he is now claiming that the president of the United States is working to, quote, rig the midterms before a single vote has even been cast, end quote. How do those two things exist at the same time? I'll answer the question. They don't. It is incumbent on Senate Majority Leader John Thune to get off his rear end and pass the SAVE Act. We deserve to have fair, safe, and free elections in the United States. That's going to do it for a Friday edition of the Nick Craig Show. Have a great weekend. We're back Monday night, 9 to 10, right here on Charlotte's FM News Talk, 107.9 WBT.

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6: Another day of strikes on Iran. I'm Lisa Lacera, Fox News. The U.S. military says the seventh day of strikes on Iran have ended for the night as it continues to keep up the pressure on Tehran after taking out a key observation deck earlier.
7: We have seen the intensity of the airstrikes increase. Dramatic video from U.S. Central Command in the port city of Khabahar with a tower being destroyed there. That tower, according to the U.S., gave Iran the ability to track and menace shipping in the Gulf of Oman, therefore shipping that transit of the strait. Central Command says the destruction weakens the Revolutionary Guard's ability to coordinate attacks on commercial shipping.
6: Fox's Mike Tobin in Tel Aviv. Iran launched new missile attacks against U.S. allies in the Gulf, including Qatar, which has been acting as a mediator in the conflict, and Kuwait. The smoke from wildfires in Canada enveloping the mid-Atlantic.
8: This smoke, it is causing big problems. In fact, Amtrak along the Northeast Corridor line is experiencing delays because of concerns around workers in these outdoor conditions with the unhealthy air quality.
6: Fox Weather's Jay Menar in Baltimore. The heavy smoke also impacting the Northeast and Upper Midwest. President Trump says he will call Canada's Prime Minister to find out what officials there are doing about the fires. And the president wants the late Senator Lindsey Graham's sister to run for a full term in the Senate.
9: President Trump is offering his complete and total endorsement to Senator Darlene Graham, the sister of South Carolina Republican Lindsey Graham, if she chooses to run for her late brother's Senate seat. That term expires the end of this year, and a Republican primary is set for next month to replace Lindsey Graham on the ballot. The president says Darlene Graham is a spectacular person and a true American patriot, and says he's asked her to run in the special primary for the good of the nation.
6: Fox's Jared Halpern at the White House. 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
6: A body recovered from the San Francisco Bay has been identified as one of the three missing people from a boat that capsized earlier this week.
11: A police marine unit discovering 58-year-old Tondra Madruga's body near Treasure Island, a former Navy station in the San Francisco Bay. The victim's family taking to Facebook to say they're heartbroken by the loss of our beloved mother, daughter, sister, and aunt. This, the second confirmed fatality after a recreational cruise boat carrying 20 people for a memorial service capsized after being hit by a wave. 79-year-old Clifford Boyza died after being pulled from the chilly waters. Two others are still missing. A dog on board was also killed. The Coast Guard searched more than 800 square miles over the first 24 hours. Officials believe the boat is submerged on the seabed, 120 feet deep. Kristen Goodwin, Fox News.
6: The UK is proposing a midnight curfew on social media for 16 and 17-year-olds.
4: The curfew, midnight to 6 a.m., meaning that apps like Instagram, TikTok, and YouTube would be set to be unavailable by default. Now, the UK government also wants addictive features such as autoplay and infinite scroll to be disabled, saying that combined with the curfew, the measures will improve teenagers' focus, sleep quality, and family life. Critics are questioning the effectiveness, though, noting that teenagers will be able to opt out of the curfew just by changing their account settings. The new plans follow the announcement in June that under 16s in the UK would be banned entirely from a range of platforms.
6: Fox Business's Ashley Webster, the Children's Commissioner for England, says the change would be a positive step. Brenda Fricker, the first Irish woman to win an Academy Award for her role as Bridget Fagan Brown in the 1989 film My Left Foot, has died. She was 81. Her agent, Phil Belfield, says she died last night in Dublin after a period of ill health. I'm Lee Silasara. This is Fox News.
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0: reveal just how vulnerable our elections continue to be, we are releasing the results of a stunning investigation by the Department of Homeland Security. According to the DHS review, state voter rolls and public records, they identified approximately 278,000 non-citizens who are registered to vote in federal elections. Since Democrat states refuse to share their voter files, the real number is actually much higher than that.
1: Well, that's good. Hold on, wait. That's not good? Oh, that's bad. I'm sorry. That's bad. I have a hard time thinking that there are people out there who can hear about potential fraud and go, eh. How does that happen? How does that work? How they can be so blasé. Oh, that's fine. Oh, that's terrible. It's our elections. Now, I know there are people out there who don't vote. I've never quite understood those people. They truly believe that their vote doesn't matter. I think that that's awful. I think that's horrifying. And then you meet some of these people and you're like, I am so glad they don't vote. Then you meet other people and you're like, I can't believe they get the same vote I do. I love the country. I love that we've got this system because it is that maddening and yet it works. But if we have people who are trying to not make it work, and then we have people blasé about those not making it work, or worse, claiming that you're wrong for noticing that they're trying to not make it work, well, I don't even know. I don't even know what we're supposed to do. I think this is why we have bourbon. Tony Katz today. Good to be with you. 833-468-8669. 833-GOT-TONY. 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Find everything at TonyKatz.com. The chat room is open there. You go to YouTube, Tony Katz, Facebook, Tony Katz Radio, Rumble, Tony Katz, and of course, what's the other one? Twitter X. That's it, Tony Katz. The president had the primetime address. And in the primetime address, the president said a whole bunch, starting with the fact that he's going to declassify. One bit of information after another regarding those who have been engaged in trying to do our elections wrong. And he then went about 27 minutes saying, here's what's going on. Here's what we've been dealing with. And it started with a real full-throated admonishment of China and what it is that they have done and may still be trying to do.
0: The Chinese government sought to identify U.S. journalists who had reported negatively on the U.S. president and pay them large sums of money to write more negative articles about him, as many as they could, and they didn't care what they said. The Chinese government wanted U.S. president to lose the next election, and the reason they wanted me to lose is because they knew I was wise to them. Charge them billions and billions of dollars worth of tariffs and built the strongest military anywhere in the world. We have the strongest military anywhere in the world.
1: We know, sir. But that wasn't the subject. The subject was, what was China doing? And did we know China was doing it? Now, to that end, the answer is yes, because it had been previously reported. We go to the reporting of Catherine Herridge. Catherine Herridge, exclusive whistleblower, alleges 2020 CCP, Chinese Communist Party, election influence ops targeting Trump were suppressed. I'm sorry, what do you mean suppressed? And first of all, what influence ops? She was writing in April that sources say that a credible whistleblower complaint was filed alleging that the CIA, FBI, and other IC agencies, that's intelligence community agencies, suppressed intelligence about China's influence operations during the 2020 election targeting President Trump and his campaign. Based on her reporting, she said, quote, China's goal was to impede President Trump's reelection and denigrate him as a candidate. The director of national intelligence, that was John Ratcliffe at the time, now the CIA director. Ratcliffe indicated on January 7th, 2021, days before leaving office, that the IC, the intelligence community, had downplayed and politicized its reporting on China's malign efforts concerning the 2020 election. Writing, as he did, in now an unclassified letter, in that same spirit, I am adding my voice in support of the stated minority view based on all available sources of intelligence with definitions consistently applied and reached independent of political considerations or undue pressure that the People's Republic of China sought to influence the 2020 U.S. federal elections and raising the need for the intelligence community to address the underlying issues with China reporting outlined above, meaning the previous letter. The president isn't just making some baseless allegation. This is in line with the reporting from Catherine Herridge. This is in line with the then director of national intelligence. China was interfering in our elections. Now, part of what the president said yesterday is not new to any of us. We have been believers that this is exactly what's been happening. That unquestionably, China or Russia or other actors have been working to interfere in our elections. I do not believe that we are indeed surprised by this. We may be surprised to learn that the CIA has evidence that Venezuela under Maduro was trying to mess with our election.
0: We're releasing all of those findings and spanning from January 2020 to June 2026. This is a cyber threat aimed at the very heart of our democracy. Many people have questioned whether it could actually be possible to electronically manipulate vote totals or change election results on these terrible machines. Today, we are releasing documents that show the CIA obtained reporting of a specific plot to do a big number in favor of the corrupt Maduro regime in Venezuela. And that's exactly what happened, conspiring to digitally rig their own country's elections in 2020. And that's what they did. This reporting included precise details about methods to regime developed to digitally alter vote totals in ways that could not be detected even with an audit, no matter how deep they went. This intelligence underscores why we must take urgent action to ensure that our own system can never, ever be hacked.
1: I don't disagree, Mr. President. We do have to concern ourselves with how we protect our system. But how do you protect a system where the people, our people, allegedly, our people in our government are working against you, working against us. In the presidential daily brief, you know, every day the president gets a daily brief, an intelligence community assessment. Here's what's going on. Here are the threats. Here's what have you. This is from June 25th, 2020. And in this briefing, there is a warning, a White House official, that Beijing had derogatory information on him in an effort to compel him to take a restrained approach to China. I'm not sure who it is. Could have been the president. Could have been somebody else. I assume somebody else. China's attempt to use blackmail against the U.S. administration official revealed the information through social media. Now, a lot of this is redacted, so I'm giving it to you as it's read. We assess that this threat is credible. Lower-level Chinese officials have recommended collecting and using blackmail materials against perceived anti-China U.S. officials since at least January 2019. This is the most detailed and authoritative recommendation that we have seen. So that is the threat from without. The threat from within was members, we call it the deep state or call it whatever you like, members of the United States government, members of pick the agency, who weren't sharing this information with the president of the United States. that there were those people like Peter Strzok, like Lisa Page, that wasn't isolated. It's been less than 24 hours of having this information. And what we are seeing is that the allegations made by the president last night, which, by the way, was a pretty long list. And if you were a rational person, you would have said, that's a long list. That's an ugly list. That's an issue. Show me the data. What did we say? If this was going to be a rehash of the 2020 election, you better have it cold. You better have everything. We said it just yesterday. Well, this was much bigger than a rehash about 2020. Much, much bigger. I'm going to get to that in a second. And the president declassified and provided the receipts. Members of our government working to not share full assessments with the president of the United States. This was the knock against Tulsi Gabbard as DNI, that because of her politics, maybe she will not give the president in that daily briefing the full summation of everything to try and skew him against certain actions and activities. This was the knock against her. It was my concern as well. This is what was happening. While Trump was president in the first term, not sharing the level of threat, trying to downplay what it was China was trying to do, not sharing the information, in their words, not my words, running a shadow government. So we can argue the threat from China. It's legitimate. We can argue the threat from Venezuela. Equally legitimate, though less of a threat, now that Maduro is behind bars in the U.S. Ha ha, sucks to be you, Nikki. Bus driver. But the threat comes from within. The threat comes from our own government, those working in the government. The threat comes in Michigan.
0: The fourth set of documents reveals that even when significant evidence of fraud has been detected, it has been buried and covered up. Among the disclosures tonight are FBI files detailing evidence of alleged fraud by a large-scale voter registration operation in Michigan. In 2020, Michigan State Police raided a Democrat Get Out the Vote organization, corrupt group in Muskegon. And we're so concerned by what they found. They were just so concerned. They couldn't believe it, actually, that they contacted the FBI in Detroit. The documents state that some canvassers admitted to FBI agents that they signed voter registration forms in other people's names, submitted fraudulent registration for people who did not exist, and received gift cards tied to their number of applications that they produced. In other words, it was pay, play, and cheat. The FBI agents working on the case believe that crimes were committed, yet the Biden Department of Justice slow-walked the investigation and killed it.
1: Yeah. This is stuff to be concerned about. Now, we're going to get into the leftist response, because within the leftist response, we get the story. But we're going to leave it to the side for the moment. I thought the president was going to talk about 2020, and I said, man, he better have it. This was a much bigger conversation. And this is a conversation you're going to have to take with you, and you're going to have to take to the dining room table, the kitchen table. You're going to have to take everywhere. What kind of country do we want? I can handle losing an election, and sometimes it really stinks to lose to people who don't believe in America at all. But this isn't that. This is people trying to undo the nation and trying to keep us from basically our Article 4, Section 4 protections that we are guaranteed a Republican form of government. This is a group of people who not only don't believe in America, who are actively working against it. And there is no reason why we don't think of this as treason. And there is no reason that after investigation and charges brought and guilty verdicts given, that we aren't engaged in capital punishment. I am not a death penalty guy. But trying to destroy the country? Treason? Provable treason? Well, what else am I supposed to do? You say to me, my gosh, Tony, you really went to the end there. I'm sorry. I don't think everybody quite understands what's going on here. I didn't say that there were allegations and immediately jump to, well, you know what that means. There are allegations and now there's data. More data than we've had before. I would argue that the vast majority of us, regardless of our side of the aisle, we assumed there were shenanigans. There was a whole bunch of nonsense going on. But now we know who's working against us. And not everybody's working against us. We know of these people working against us, both from outside the country and from within. The rational person is outraged. And the rational person wants these people to be held to account and the punishment to be severe. And it might not be to my level of severe, but at the very least, could someone go to jail? And the American left, they've got a different take. Their take is, meh. And I'll explain why that is so dangerous coming up. I'm Tony Katz. This right here is Tony Katz Today.
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0: out of Iran goes as follows. It's day six. We're hitting them. They're hitting Kuwait and other countries. The story goes that they have killed at least eight people in attacks on Kurdish allies in Iraq. Tony Katz today. A pleasure to be with you, everybody. In Kuwait, the story was, I was on Newsmax earlier. They hit a desalinization plant in Kuwait. Well, I thought the hitting of those kinds of things was the absolute no-no. It was Trump leading us to World War III. It was Trump engaging in violent attack. Remember when this was going to be World War III? Oh, those were good times. Hey, Tucker, how are you? I said on Newsmax, because I was asked the question, I said, I don't accept the idea that we would come this far only to come this far. That we know that Iran is a terrorist threat. We know that with a nuclear weapon, the region becomes impossible, no matter what the naysayers want to think, because they already make it difficult. Then again, these are the same people who tell you that Iran has never done anything to America. It's laughable. And in the end, I don't know why we would wait to hit the power plants. We have to end this regime. Let's go end it. Now, I am a believer it's going to take boots on the ground. I just never said they had to be American boots. We got to bring people in. We're going to do just that. Arming the Kurds is a good possibility. Wasn't that the plan that the Israelis wanted to do, that Vice President Vance put the kibosh on? But in the end, I believe that what we should do is end the regime. I still believe this. I haven't changed from this. You already know that about me. Iran is upping the ante in what they are hitting. I don't know where they think this is going to go unless they only have so many remaining missiles, drones, etc., and they're just lashing out in one final orgasmic gasp. I'm not sure. I don't have the answer on where they're at. I'm questioning where we're at. The president waits after the weekend to see if they're going to go at these power plants and these high-value targets. Why are we waiting? I don't even know why we have been waiting. Well, you didn't want to have to rebuild them. You want the regime over? You actually have to end them. This is Tony Katz today.
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3: 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Laughter that lingers. Moments that just feel full. Whatever the day, it's always Sunny's here.
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7: Fox News. I'm Roxanne Evans. The U.S. and Iran continue to trade fire. America striking rails and bridges. Iran hitting targets in Qatar and Syria. Shipping through the Hormuz Strait has slowed.
8: According to Reuters, the Iranians ordered the Houthis in Yemen to close the Bab el-Mandab Strait, a critical oil route, if the U.S. hits Iran's power infrastructure.
7: Fox's Aisha Hazni from the White House. Iran claims dozens of civilians have been killed. More than 100 million Americans are under air quality alerts. Canadian wildfire smoke choking states from the mid-Atlantic to the Northeast. The Cleveland Guardians game tonight had to be postponed in Cleveland. A cyclosporiasis outbreak traced to Mexican-grown lettuce hits Taco Bell supply chains. That lettuce has been pulled from circulation. 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
3: This is where it starts. A little flame and a lot of love. Slow-smoked barbecue. Laughter that lingers. Moments that just feel full. Whatever the day, it's always Sunny's here.
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0: on the parasite, the cyclosporiasis parasite. Oh, this is not going to be enjoyable at all. Tony Katz today, live streaming YouTube and Rumble, Tony Katz, Twitter and X, which is the same thing, Tony Katz, Facebook, Tony Katz Radio. Here's the story as we know it. Federal health officials, this according to CNBC, have identified that the parasite was found in lettuce from Mexico. So this parasite, it has an incubation period. It takes 2 to 14 days, 2 days to 2 weeks. And then it causes distress and gastrointestinal issues. And I believe the terminology was explosive diarrhea. What? I didn't say it was a good thing. I'm not a fan. I hate explosive diarrhea. I do. I absolutely positively do. I know. I went on such a limb for that one, too. The lettuce was found at Taco Bell in 5 states. And now we know why Taco Bell pulled some of its ingredients. Those 5 states? I wish I had a camera on producer Landon right now. Oh, the no. 5 states are West Virginia, Ohio, Michigan, Kentucky, and Indiana. We live in Indiana. And I'm pretty sure that producer Landon was at a Taco Bell over the weekend.
1: I was at one on Tuesday night.
0: Producer Landon, would you like to confirm or deny?
1: I was at one on Tuesday night.
0: You were at a Taco Bell on Tuesday night.
1: But I did not have anything with lettuce in it, so I have been good.
0: So no lettuce for you.
1: Yeah, no lettuce.
0: But you were at a Taco Bell.
1: Correct.
0: Were you sober?
1: Yes.
0: You were sober?
1: Yes, I was.
0: Oh. So that was a first time experience for you. What was it like?
1: Dude, it's life changing. It's not the same, man.
0: I know it's not the same. Sober Taco Bell is never the same. That's what they all say. Oh, that is rough for Taco Bell. It's rough for Mexico. You can't even, that they were able to track it down is somewhat amazing because of the long what would you call it, gestation situation, how long it takes for this parasite to break out, if you will. People don't have, they don't keep the records. They don't know where they had dinner yesterday. This was 2 weeks ago, and they're not sure. It could have been this, could have been that. So it took a long while to find this, to, you know, be able to track down a source. I am pretty impressed that they were able to do so. I do not believe I own Taco Bell stock, or I think it's Yum Brands. I don't even know if they have stock. I don't think anybody has to sell. I think this is something that is fixable. And I only hope that they do, and they do so quickly. Now, I think the bigger question is, why is Taco Bell getting lettuce from Mexico? Isn't that going to be the question? And now this is going to be the question asked to Chipotle and Qdoba and Moe's and all these places. You know what? Any place that serves lettuce, where do you get your lettuce from? Why are we buying Mexican lettuce? Have we bought all the U.S. lettuce? Why are we buying Mexican lettuce? That's the question. And there's going to need to be an answer for that. And there could very well be an answer for that. Absolutely. So, that's the story with that. Don't eat the lettuce at Taco Bell. I'm assuming a lot of people aren't going to eat lettuce in a lot of places for a little while. That's usually what happens here. And then people will get back to it. But back to what the president talked about yesterday with the elections. You take a look at the idea of fraud. You take a look at the idea of China or Russia interfering. And remember, it was Democrats time and time and time again talking about Democrats interfering with the election. You take a look at the Mueller report. There was a conversation about Russia interfering with the elections. And what did we say? We said, okay, let's do something about it. At least we did here. And nothing came from it. Because they weren't interested in actually doing something. They weren't interested in actually fixing it. They were interested in the story. The story for the political purpose. And then...

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3: That man quite a bit. Rest his soul. The election day should be one day, a full 24-hour period. And I go a step further. No election results can be announced until every state in the union has closed. So if we argue that election day starts at midnight, well, different parts of the country have different midnights. So we wait until midnight comes 24 hours later in Hawaii, then we could start posting results. Boom, done. Everybody gets the count. None of this leaking information as it goes. Oh, we're ready to announce this state. Oh, it makes for great TV. Oh, lots of drama. I want safe and secure elections. I do not need the drama. This is how we should handle elections. No more electric voting booths. Count them by hand. Count them by hand. Let's do that. I believe in this safety. I believe in this security. And I believe that China needs to be dealt with forcefully if indeed they have been trying to interfere in our elections. Forcefully means we don't allow Chinese students on student visas to go to U.S. universities, Mr. President. You're wrong. We're right. Stop doing it, sir, and stop doing it now. No Chinese students in our universities. And if universities have to close, well, then they close. So be it. But Mark Wayne Mullen is the Secretary of Homeland Security. And as we heard, there were indeed investigations by Homeland Security regarding the election, including finding 278,000 registered voters who are non-citizens. In that situation, 278,000 non-citizens registered to vote. That is the clearest understanding that what we have isn't working, that we have a problem. And the rational mind says we should fix that problem immediately, if not sooner. That's not what the press did. What the press did was listen to President Trump's speech yesterday. The announcement that there would be the release of these documents, declassified. And they didn't even wait for that to happen. They simply went to CNN and said, you know what? You ask me what I think of this speech, I'll tell you what I think of this speech.
4: One word response to one word review to President Trump's speech tonight.
5: I have two, delusional and dangerous.
4: Oh, dangerous. Stole mine.
5: Boring.
4: Boring. That's your reaction.
3: They have not read a single declassified document, and they've already determined delusional, dangerous, and boring. Those are people who are not interested in free and fair elections. Those are people who are not interested in actually being journalists. They have zero, zero curiosity. What they believe in is narrative, and what they believe in is winning. And if we actually are going to look at elections, if we're actually going to study, if we're actually going to make sure that they are safe and secure, well, then they might lose because

0: When you allow for cheating, some people might cheat. My argument has always been, is not that these things are guarantees of fraud. These things create the most opportunities for fraud. Why in the world would you keep the opportunities for fraud? This brings us to the Secretary of Homeland Security, Mark Wayne Mullen.
1: And one of the greatest privileges I have is being Secretary of the Department of Homeland, and part of that is that we secure our elections. It surprised me when we first started getting in and digging into the elections, and this isn't about rehashing the 2020 election. This is just exposing what took place and to make sure it never happens again. And there's some really easy steps that can be taken to secure our elections. And it shouldn't be a partisan issue. This should be something that every American, regardless if you're a Republican, you're a Democrat, you're an independent, you're a libertarian, regardless if you live in a blue state or you live in a red state, everybody should know that their vote counts. And we have individuals that are voting that shouldn't be. It counts. It cancels out someone that should be. So I want to go through some things in a little bit more depth than what we were able to expose last night, because President Trump, he hit the highlights, and those should be scary for everybody. What we're going to do is dig in just a little bit deeper, and then we'll take some of your questions.
0: And we are going to get into that. I'm going to share that with you, what it is the secretary is breaking down. Keep it here. I'm Tony Katz. This is Tony Katz Today.
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0: So first of all, Department of Homeland Security, we've identified 250,000 non-citizens registered to vote in just four states. Mind you, we have 46 other states. In just four states, we've identified 250,000 non-citizens registered to vote in California and Pennsylvania, New Jersey, and Nevada. We also worked with proactive states to identify 28,000 non-citizens on their voter rolls, plus 400,000 individuals that are still registered to vote that are deceased. Now, these 23 states, they proactively worked with us on the SAVE program. That's Georgia, Ohio, Tennessee, Texas, North Carolina, Idaho, Alabama, Missouri, Louisiana, Kansas, Arkansas, Wyoming, Montana, Iowa, Florida, South Dakota, Indiana, Arizona, South Carolina, Utah, Nebraska, Michigan, and my great home state of Oklahoma.
1: Can I tell you the craziest part of that is that he didn't do it in alphabetical order and it freaked me out? Am I OCD and I didn't know it? That list does not make any sense. It should be in alphabetical order. I don't know, maybe by height, but that list didn't make any sense. Tony Katz, the way he read it, made no sense. Tony Katz today, 400,000 dead people. Yeah, it's an issue. Being on the voter rolls is different than whether or not they voted, though, and I just want to make sure we've got that clear. But one of the things we're going to get into from this press conference from President Trump yesterday, the statement, and then these declassified documents about people trying to interfere in our election, is what we're going to do about it. I also want to share with you more from Secretary Rubio, because his speech about leftist violence and about the horrors of communism, and one of the great misnomers, it is tremendous, and it has to be heard. But we are not done with this conversation about elections. 250,000 non-citizens in four states. And then, of course, he's listing those states. That means other states are not working with the federal government. They are protecting people who shouldn't have the possibility of voting. Can't believe we're still arguing about something that's clearly so simple. This is Tony Katz today.
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14: Gets hit. I'm Lisa Lacerra, Fox News. U.S. Central Command says a seventh round of strikes against sites in Iran is complete, with surveillance sites, military logistics infrastructure, underground weapon storage, and maritime capabilities taken out.
15: This is all in an effort to foil Tehran's loose and weakening grip on the Strait of Hormuz. The airstrikes also toppling a large white surveillance tower in Iran's southernmost city of Chabahar. It's on a key trade route for landlocked neighboring Afghanistan. Now, CENTCOM says that structure was part of the IRGC's maritime surveillance network used to track and target commercial vessels transiting the Strait of Hormuz.
14: Fox's Kevin Cork, Iran launching attacks on U.S. allies, including Bahrain, where sirens have sounded, Qatar and Kuwait. Air quality alerts expected to remain in place through Saturday in much of the U.S. as smoke from wildfires in Canada has created a haze in the sky. The poor air quality forcing the Cleveland Guardians to postpone tonight's game against the Pirates. Texas Governor Greg Abbott says two people are confirmed dead in flooding in the state's hill country, as he says more help is coming for those affected.
16: Texas Governor Greg Abbott issuing a major disaster declaration for at least 28 counties impacted by recent storms.
17: What it does is it will open the door to federal relief to assist in the rebuilding of this region.
16: Noting the state has already provided more than 2,700 personnel, more than 1,500 vehicles, 90 boats, and 20 aircraft to assist in recovery efforts.
14: Fox's Kristen Goodwin. Governor Abbott says even though rain is tapering off in some spots, rising rivers still pose life-threatening danger. A federal appeals court has ruled New Jersey's bans on assault weapons and magazines that can hold more than 10 rounds are unconstitutional. America's listening to Fox News.
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14: Members of the ICE officer accused of killing a Colombian man in Maine say he has a history of violent behavior.
20: Close relatives say ICE officer and Army veteran David Brulette should never have been given a badge and gun to patrol American streets, according to reporting from the Associated Press. Brulette is accused of shooting 25-year-old Johan Sebastian Duran Guerrero on Monday while in his car near his home in Maine. Homeland Security officials say he fired shots because he feared for public safety. Family members say Brulette's history of violent behavior includes attacking women in his life. The incident reiterates questions over how thoroughly ICE recruits are vetted. At least 10 people have died in encounters with ICE agents since President Trump launched his immigration crackdown after returning to office. Tanya J. Powers, Fox News.
14: A 40-year-old man has been charged with a hate crime after authorities say he got into a confrontation with Today Show host Craig Melvin at the NBC studio in Manhattan yesterday morning. The man was detained by security, then arrested inside the lobby of 30 Rockefeller Plaza. Authorities have not said how he got into the building. Netflix reveals so far this year about 300 programs in its library have used generative AI.
21: Netflix telling shareholders in a letter that the technology's usage expands across every level of a program's production process, from its concept to its release. The company says, "We are increasingly leveraging these tools to deliver high-quality output more quickly and at a lower cost than traditional methods." But Netflix co-CEO Ted Sarandos says the company isn't looking to use AI to replace creative professionals, saying, quote, "We believe it takes great artists to make something great, and AI is not changing that."
14: Fox's Monica DeLuca. The NFL suspended Arizona Cardinals personnel executive Ryan Gold indefinitely for violating the league's gambling policy. I'm Lee Silasera. This is Fox News.
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0: have heard clips of Marco Rubio's speech, conversation of political terrorism, and specifically violence on the political left. Tony Katz today, an absolute pleasure to be with you. Now, there's been a lot of really incredible back and forths that have been going on over the past couple days. You have got Josh Hawley, the senator from Missouri, who I don't always agree with. I think he has made some pretty great mistakes. He is talking to this pardon attorney who worked with Biden and just going to town on this Elizabeth Oyer, O-Y-E-R, on the pardons that she was fine with under the Biden administration.
1: Grant clemency to all 40 federal death row inmates, all of them, clear them out, correct?
2: Sir, as I told Chairman Grassley, I'm not free to discuss the recommendations.
1: Well, that's what your memo says. President. I mean, we have your memo. Your memo of November 4th, 2024 says, and I quote, disparity and undue severity of sentence, which are present in many, if not all, of these cases, have been recognized as grounds for clemency. And you went on to recommend in that memo and a series of other memos that are now recorded and public record that the President of the United States grant clemency to murderers, rapists, and the most horrible offenders, all of them, clear death row completely out. I'm amazed you've been called here today. I'm absolutely amazed by it. But let's just talk about the people who you recommended. You talk about honoring victims. The people who you recommended get clemency and live at the expense and sufferance of taxpayers for the rest of their lives. Let's start with Dylann Roof. Dylann was a neo-Nazi who murdered 9 African-American worshipers at a Bible study in Charleston, South Carolina, 2015. Do you remember this case?
2: I do remember it very well.
1: I would hope you did. Here's his victims. You want to look at them? There they are. 9 of them at a Bible study in a church, killed in cold blood. The DOJ knew from day one that he had decided, I'm going to quote from the prosecutors, decided to attack African Americans because of their race. He further decided to attack African American worshipers in a black church in order to make his attack more notorious. More notorious. And yet you recommended that he be granted clemency, live at the expense of taxpayers for the rest of his life, substitute your judgment for that of the American judicial system. Do you stand by that recommendation today?
2: Sir, I'm not going to comment on the recommendations that I made, but I can tell you that Mr. Roof is going to die in prison as...
1: He's going to live in prison for a very long time because of you, because of your recommendations.
0: Now, the conversation here is not one about the death penalty, but rather a conversation about whether or not we have a society that believes that people should be punished. Because what we have seen from the left, and this is where the story is, what we have seen is that there is not a belief in this. There is not a belief in the idea of the punishment. Rather, the punishment should only exist when the crime doesn't have some other type of opportunity. It's kind of a vague statement, Tony. What do you mean? We have seen on the political left that their view is that when you do it, it is a horrifying, shameful, despicable act, no matter what it is you do. When somebody else does it, well, it needs to be understood. We need context. This will take us to Tim Walz. Is there any question that Governor Tim Walz is a horrifyingly despicable person? Here is this guy, To Le Vong. He is the rapist, raping children. Same child repeatedly. And yet it was Tim Walz, who decided on a board with Keith Ellison, the Attorney General of Minnesota, to pardon him in an effort to keep him from being deported because he was in the country illegally. When he was asked about it, this was the reporting from a local Minnesota station. Here is what he said.
3: While speaking to the news media today, the governor was asked about the 42-year-old father's recent deportation.
4: Did that make us any safer? Did that make the children that are left behind any more stable? Did it improve the idea that we can't all be judged by our worst day?
3: While speaking to the news media today, the governor...
0: Worst day. Raped a 10-year-old repeatedly. Worst day. In both of these conversations, what you have is a willingness and a desire to play down the horror of what happened and what took place. In the case of Dylann Roof, it is certainly peculiar that they would have wanted to do that. But it goes along with a whole line of things that they were going to do. When COVID was here, if you went to see your grandma, you were a murderer. But if 5,000 people wanted to riot in the streets because of racial whatever, that was fine. You couldn't say goodbye to your dying wife of 60 years because of COVID. But if you were a member of Black Lives Matter, 3,000 people could gather without masks because we have to fight structural racism. That's what the left said. That's what they did. That's how they acted. In both of these situations, we are actually discussing the concept of leftist violence, the ever-growing issue of leftist violence. What the political left will tell you is that it's the political right that is violent because look at everything we see. Look at the white supremacy and the this and the that and the other. The white supremacist usually hates me. The KKK member usually hates me. I'm not on their Christmas card list. Oddly enough, I'm also not on their Hanukkah card list. They usually are not fans of mine. But as Marco Rubio so well pointed out, this is what is the trained methodology, not the reality. That when you see this, understand that you are being played. This brings us back to Marco Rubio and to one of the better speeches you will hear as the Secretary of State reminds people why he will be the front runner for president. No, wait, I take that back. Why he should be the front runner for president, or could be. You know, it'll still be J.D. Vance, who did himself no favors this week. Absolutely none. The peace deal with Iran can't work because of those Israelis? Boo-boo, what are you doing? Peace deal with Iran can't work because you can't negotiate with Islamist terrorists. But I'm sorry you haven't figured that out yet, Mr. Vice President. One day, but it isn't today. You are naive on the world stage. In other ways, you are so unbelievably good. It is so respectable. And then you screw the pooch on this like no one else. But it's Secretary Rubio giving the speech about the resurgence of political terrorism that is just so on target.
5: This is a distinctive and unique evil. It has always been driven by a hatred, above all else, a hatred for civilization itself. It is a revolt of the worst against the best, a revolt of the weak and the cowardly against the strong and the good. It is perpetrated by those who cannot build, who cannot create, who cannot achieve great things, and take their revenge upon the world for their own inadequacy by seeking to destroy those who can. This is what radical leftism is. It may wear various different slogans and ideologies across place and time. They can call themselves anti-capitalist, or anti-imperialist or communist or anarchist or Marxist, but the fundamental character is always the same. It's always the same. It is a poisonous resentment cloaked in the language of equality and justice and liberation, an overwhelming need to tear down what greater men have built, to wreck what is beautiful and what is right on behalf of people who are only filled with ugliness and have nothing else to offer the world. Through violence and through terror, they once again seek to impose their ugliness on all of us. The old dogma was wrong. The old dogma was wrong. None of this is driven by idealism. It is not utopian. In fact, it is the opposite. One of the criticisms you sometimes hear of communism, for example, is that it sounds good in theory, but it never works in practice. That's actually not true. Communism does not sound good in theory. The world it envisions for all of us is small, flat, gray, leveled of all exception, drained of all that is good and noble in the human soul. The world it envisions is a world without courage, a world without creativity or ambition, a world without heroes or glory or great causes to strive towards, without a world without miracles, without myths, without men who rise above the rest to do incredible and extraordinary things. And the world communism envisions is a world without God. For these architects of revolutionary violence, the towering achievement of our civilization, for them, it's an unbearable humiliation, a reminder of what they cannot do, and a reminder of what they cannot be. So they choose instead to destroy. They attack pipelines. They attack railroads. They attack power grids and laboratories, the physical embodied symbols of power and invention and achievement. This is the nature of the terrorism we face today. They despise the West because the West is great.
0: Accurate. And for those of you saying that sounds like a presidential speech, let me say for the record, I think that's exactly what it was. This is how you announce you're running for president without announcing you're running for president, by engaging in a subject that the president himself has been discussing. And while J.D. Vance is floundering on questions about those dang Israelis, here's Marco Rubio talking about who should own the future and why certain ideologies should be rejected. It's good. It's really, really, really good. It's also incredibly true. Because not only is he discussing communism here, he's discussing where this violence comes from. And what they want you to believe, is that the violence only comes one way. And that, of course, is not true. The violence comes in all the ways. When we take a look, just going over some of the things we've been talking about right now. How about, did you catch the woman? I played this yesterday. This is the woman standing there with Zoran Mamdani, and she's wearing the mask, and she looks ridiculous, and she's talking about the violence of evictions. Did you catch this? Oh, where is that video? I thought I had it. The violence of evictions, lady. This is a great example of where the left is, and in all the ways they play the violence, because some of it is not as overt as you would think. She's standing there and she's saying that we have to do away with evictions because evictions are violent. This is playing into the place of rent control. First of all, rent control doesn't work. Argentina proved this. Milei took power, got rid of the rent control, and housing prices went down like a stone. And then things became available again for rent. It ended a massive housing crisis. They may still have housing issues, but it ended a massive housing crisis in Argentina. rent control says to a landlord, you don't get any more money, but you still have to take care of all the upkeep, no matter how much the prices go up. And therefore, you're no longer able to engage the upkeep of your properties. So we, the state, take it. It's about ending private property rights, which is indeed outrageously violent. And now here is this woman wearing this hat, and she's got the mayor behind her, and she's got a mask on. I mean, the scene is just ridiculous, I tell you. Listen.
6: Our city is turning the corner on tenant power. When we organize, we win results. The Mamdani administration is emboldening us so that we no longer tolerate the violence of evictions as a matter of business as usual. My landlord owns dozens of buildings, but he is not a steward of the public trust.
0: If a eviction is violence, well, then violence is wrong. And if violence is wrong, you can't evict anybody. So it doesn't matter if they pay their rent or not, which is them saying you shouldn't be allowed to own private property. They want to, by force, take away private property and end private property rights. Without private property rights, you are indeed a slave. So when we talk about violence, it isn't just terrorizing people on the streets. It isn't excusing the murder of Irina Zarutska. It's all of it. And the Secretary of State is addressing it very, very well. I'm Tony Katz. This is Tony Katz Today.
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0: Prince Harry taking it on the chin. And when I first read the story, I said, this is, why is in the world, for all the things that Harry has done, you know, it used to be that Meghan Markle was on the top of that list, that has fallen precipitously. Tony Katz today, an absolute pleasure to be with you. Live streaming, YouTube and Rumble, Tony Katz on Twitter, also known as X Tony Katz, and Facebook, Tony Katz Radio. Come join us and be a part of the show and hit like and subscribe and do all the really cool things. One of the things Prince Harry did was to create the Invictus Games. And this was give it a very general Olympics for veterans. It was a very cool idea and really popular. And so he was in the UK. Actually, I think saw his dad. I don't think he saw his brother. And he has done this to himself with the book called Spare and with the attitude and the leaving the family and all the rest. He has created his own issues for himself. And Meghan Markle has been terrible for him and terrible, I would argue, to him and certainly to herself. Madness, as anybody on the outside would look at it. But they're now asking him not to be a part of the Invictus Games. And I said, that's weird. Why in the world? Why in the world would you take it out on him? And the answer is because he's brought a lot of this anger on himself, where people involved with the Invictus Games are like, you need to stay away. And they might have a point. This is Tony Katz today.
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6: Fox News, I'm Deborah Valentine. The U.S. expanding its airstrikes against Iran by hitting more bridges and collapsing a tower at a key Iranian port as President Trump pressures Tehran to ease its chokehold on the Strait of Hormuz. Fox's Mike Tobin.
7: In a plume of smoke and fire, the observation tower at the port of Chabahar was taken down by U.S. strikes. Central Command says the tower was used by the Revolutionary Guard to track vessels on the Gulf of Oman and coordinate attacks on commercial shipping through the Strait of Hormuz.
6: Iran also launched new missile attacks today against U.S. allied nations in the Middle East. Millions of people in parts of the U.S. are experiencing another day of unhealthy air from uncontrolled wildfires throughout Canada.
8: It has been a real difficult stretch of days as this wildfire smoke from Canada continues to blanket from the Great Lakes into the Mid-Atlantic.
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12: 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Laughter that lingers. 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

Three more things, Tony Katz. Tony Katz today. Good to be with you. What are three more things? These are stories that should be front page news, but because of everything that is front page news, these don't make it to the front pages. Brought to you by Incogni. I'll get to that in a moment. Let's start with story number one, which is Neville Roy Singham, who you have heard a rumor of or word of. This, I didn't realize he was married to one of the Code Pink communists. He himself, a socialist, if not communist, guy who hangs out in China quite a bit. And he is now being investigated. A grand jury, Southern District of New York, this according to CBS News. The investigation began by looking into possible violations of FARA, Foreign Agents Registration Act. Now, I'm an absolute believer in this. If you are representing a foreign country, that is allowed. That is not specifically a bad thing. But you have to tell people you're doing it. You don't get to engage in activities where you're advocating for a cause, advocating for a country, and then for literally paid for by that country, and then not let people know that you're doing it. Well, Tony, what about AIPAC? It's always about AIPAC. American citizens are allowed to have a view on any cause they want, and they're allowed to put their money wherever they want because they are not foreigners and they are not being paid by that nation. That's a very easy thing to understand. If I donate to a cause, that's me donating to a cause. If somebody comes to me and says, hey, we want you to talk about this product, I give full disclosure of that. Now, in radio, that's plug all and pay all. And this goes back to the days of DJs when you would pay to have your record played. Oh, yeah. So plug all and pay all. You're paid to do something, or you plug something that you have a financial connection to. It's funny, I came to Indianapolis 12 years ago. Been here for 12 years on the air. And of all the things that you go through, you know, when you do that initial paperwork, you got to watch this silly video and this thing and do it. All of it, everybody rolled their eyes at. Everybody rolled their eyes at. When the plug-ola and the payola paperwork came up, right? You're going through some kind of book, whatever it is. All that stopped. Read this. Don't ever screw it up. This you'll get fired for. It was obvious that this was stuff that was just going to be damaging to the brand of the radio station and to syndication networks, etc. Nope. You got to be very, very clear. If I've got a financial connection to something, I say it. And I think that that's fine. If I'm advocating for something because I'm advocating for something, I don't have to do anything. I can advocate for whatever I want. I'm an American citizen. Someone doesn't like it, they can suck it. Who cares? I don't pay any attention to them. If Neville Singham, who has supported a lot of progressive communist causes, if he's out there acting on behalf of China through dollars from China, living in China, that has to be addressed. So that's how it started. This is expanded into a criminal tax probe over whether money was unlawfully funneled through nonprofits he controlled and whether he lied on tax forms for those nonprofits. Okay. Well, that's a thing right there. He's got nonprofits, think tanks, hundreds of millions of dollars, and he does this out of Shanghai. He moved to Shanghai. That's one heck of a guy. Also married to Code Pink. Yeah, I'm going to go with communist. 17 states. No, I'm sorry. That number is up to, I think, 23 states now have air quality alert issues. This because of the Canadian wildfires. That's a thing. This is getting pretty dang serious. Now, there was a question about whether or not this was going to have an effect on the World Cup, the finals, which will take place in New Jersey. I still call it the Meadowlands. I do. It is. It's the Meadowlands. It's a giant stadium.
They're not moving it. They don't have to move it. It is supposed to rain over the weekend, and that is going to clear out a lot of the air. When we ask, why are there so many wildfires every summer now? Wildfires, wildfires, wildfires. That's a hard one to say three times fast. Most people on the left will scream global warming. Yeah, that's not it. I'd like to know what it is. Is there something that Canada doesn't do? Is there some natural pattern? I don't recall smoke from Canadian wildfires in years past. So I don't know why this is taking place. But I will say this. You might see people in photos of the East Coast wearing masks. The mask is a symbol of fear and shame. That's what COVID has done. There are people usually associated with the Democratic Socialists of America because they're just not strong enough to call themselves communists. They're also not strong enough to lift a gallon of milk. And they wear a mask and

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3: Creates too much of a problem? No. We have to remove illegal immigrants from the United States. We have laws on the books and the laws need to be followed. So keep at it. Keep at it. And for the people who think they could run over cops, it's going to work out bad for you. And for people who think they could just run from ICE agents, it's probably going to be bad for you. And for the people who want to get in the way and engage in acts of violence because somehow they think that they're righteous, yeah, that's certainly not going to work out well for you. If you want to change the laws, go right ahead. I'm not stopping you. I'm not in your way. Call your member of Congress and do your thing. What you are advocating, I got to stop that. What they are advocating for is that we don't pay attention to the laws on the books because they don't like those laws. If we are a society that can pick and choose what laws we pay attention to, we call that the purge. It does not work out well. That is not going to be fun. ICE needs to do its job. Now, if there's an argument about whether or not ICE can do a better job, well, that's about tactics. Yeah, I'm cool for that. Yeah. We can do this better? Well, I'm all in on better. I absolutely am down for making it better. Not following the law, not implementing the law, that doesn't make anything better. Then there's Ruben Gallego. For everybody out there, how about this? Just for the next little while, if you're an elected official, could you not bang a staffer? Would it be too much to ask if you're an elected official, you spent your time working at your desk, not working on your desk? Is that producer Landon? Am I making myself clear?
4: Yeah, I believe so.
3: You understand? You're picking up what I'm laying down.
4: Oh, absolutely.
3: Yeah, and if you're an elected official, just don't lay down on anyone. If you would, Senator Ruben Gallego had sexual relationships with two House staffers. This, according to the New York Post. Now, what makes this interesting is that Gallego was a member of Congress with Swalwell, and they were buddies. Oh, they were pals. They were the alpha males. And there's a picture of those two. I think they're in Egypt or something, and they're both shirtless riding camels. And when I saw that photo, I said, and I quote, "Ew, David." This is what came to mind. And people said, oh, he knew about Eric Swalwell. He palled around with Eric Swalwell. He knew all the stories about Swalwell. Wait till his stories come out. Gallego has admitted to the two relationships, both with aides to Texas Democrats, to one person, while a second person said they learned recently of the romantic entanglements.

0: Now, the relationship was part of a broader pattern of mistakes and missteps and judgment calls. Is that right? I have no issue with somebody being involved in a relationship while they work. It's fine. But if they are staffers, one has to ask whether or not the Me Too people are going to say something. This was the argument in defense of Plattner. It wasn't a Me Too moment, so therefore everything's fine. Well, defend this. Or do we want to say it's not weird that people would hook up with people they work with because, after all, those are the people they work with? That's not a weird thing. I mean, if somebody wants to defend him, they're more than welcome to. What I think is you need to defend yourself, because there are thousands of places on the internet that have a file with your name on it. It's got your home address, got your cell phone number, email address. 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How about your age? 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
14: 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Your show is great. Like, my wife, she'll sit there next to me, and she's like, I don't like him. 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You know what I mean? Like,
8: 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The women are usually the ones that get me first. 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

0: The aggressive nature by which the left is trying to downplay President Trump's statements yesterday. Really unbelievable. Tony Katz today, except not unbelievable, absolutely normal. Here is an issue we're having with elections, and here is all the data of what China was trying to do and what Americans were trying to do, because they were more interested in power than they were in the people. And the left saying, this is just boring. Oh, we knew all of this already. What do you say, Catherine Herridge?
1: It's a very significant announcement, not only what he said, but the fact that they are releasing these documents so that we can really fact check the claims we heard this evening. I've been digging into the documents already, and I found this November 2020 email, and it specifically states, it's a conversation among intelligence officials, it specifically states that they have, quote, deliberately massaged one of our pending PDBs, that's the president's daily brief, to avoid any direct links to the election. And that is,
0: and if people you know in your life are okay with that, that staffers or high-ranking people were preventing information from getting to the president about possible infiltration and abuse of our election system, if that's okay by them, what is it that they actually believe in? What do they favor? How are they the same kind of Americans as we are? Free and fair elections mean free and fair elections for everybody. And what they're saying is they don't actually care about free and fair elections. They care solely and exclusively about power. It's if they don't care, one should ask what they do care about. We'll have more on this. Keep it here. This is Tony Katz today.
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3: Pounding Iran. I'm Deborah Valentine, Fox News. The U.S. continues strikes against Iran as a naval blockade against the country takes effect. Fox's Mike Tobin has the latest from Tel Aviv.
4: In a plume of smoke and fire, the observation tower at the port of Chabahar was taken down by U.S. strikes. Central Command says the tower was used by the Revolutionary Guard to track vessels on the Gulf of Oman and coordinate attacks on commercial shipping through the Strait of Hormuz. With the blockade in effect, the U.S. says commercial shipping is free to transit the strait, except for any ships that stopped at or are destined for an Iranian port. When the blockade was lifted, traffic was not at full capacity. Still, roughly 1.5 million barrels of Iranian crude cross the strait each day. Enforcing the blockade again means Iran loses almost $130 million per day.
3: Iran responded to the American attacks by striking U.S. allies in the region, including Kuwait and Jordan. An appeals court vacates a Benghazi attack leader's decades-long prison sentence, saying it's too lenient. Fox's Kristen Goodwin has more.
5: The U.S. Court of Appeals for the District of Columbia Circuit throwing out Ahmed Abu Qatala's 28-year prison sentence, finding it to be too light of a punishment given his crimes, transferring the case back to the district court in D.C. for resentencing. Qatala is a Libyan militant convicted of terrorism-related charges in the 2012 attacks on U.S. compounds in Benghazi, Libya, that killed Ambassador Chris Stevens and three other Americans. Qatala was acquitted of murder during his 2017 trial. In a statement, the appeals court calls the attack premeditated, adding Qatala's only stated regret was that the terrorists did not kill every American at the mission. Kristen Goodwin, Fox News.
3: Prosecutors in California have charged Paul Pelosi, the husband of former House Speaker Nancy Pelosi, with misdemeanor hit and run after a crash over the July 4th weekend. 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
9: My name is Travis Crawford. 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
3: The Canada wildfires sparking controversy amongst the Republican Party, with many saying this was avoidable, resulting from bad leadership. Senator Bernie Moreno of Ohio on Fox's The Ingram Angle explains what some Republicans plan on doing to recover what's been lost from the fires.
10: We're going to put sanctions on them. That means holding their assets, making certain that they don't have visas. We're going to put tariffs, as President Trump talked about it, because we have to make certain that the people who are suffering get compensated.
3: The Canadian government saying this is a climate change issue, suggesting the U.S. should be doing more to help rather than criticizing their efforts. A contract employee at an ICE detention center in Colorado is under arrest after he fired a gun during a confrontation with protesters outside the building. Fox's Lisa Lucera has details.
11: Aurora police say the shooting happened Thursday night as employees were waiting in their vehicles for the protests to clear so they could start their shifts. They say two women started a verbal confrontation with employees, taking pictures of their vehicles before walking away. The man, identified as 42-year-old Brandon Booth, is accused of using his personal pistol and firing a shot in the direction of the women, hitting one of them in the lower body. He faces numerous charges, including attempted second-degree murder and first-degree assault. Police say the woman has non-life-threatening injuries. Booth works for the private prison operator Geo Group, which is contracted by ICE to run the detention center. Lisa Lucera, Fox News.
3: Geo Group says he's been placed on unpaid leave and that they will cooperate with law enforcement. The FBI says one of Rhode Island's most wanted fugitives has been captured. Ronald L. Fisher was taken into custody aboard a sailboat off the coast of New Jersey following a tip. The former anesthesiologist has been on the run since fleeing a 2005 sexual assault trial. The Democratic Republic of Congo says the number of confirmed Ebola cases now stands at nearly 2,200, including 864 deaths. I'm Deborah Valentine. This is Fox.

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1: 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And all of this noise about what the Fed is doing, what's inflation doing, let's really peel the onion back and look at what are the things that we can be doing to take the worry and the stress out of your retirement.
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17: And we continue with our American stories. In his Pulitzer Prize-winning biography, The First Tycoon, T.J. Stiles tells the story of Cornelius Vanderbilt, the man through whose genius and force of will did more than perhaps any other individual in this country to create the modern American economy. Our next story is one that portrays Vanderbilt at his most skillful and yet his most chilling. The Commodore's personal wealth had grown so much by 1869 that his private interests had intersected with the public interest.

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3: News. I'm Deborah Valentine. The U.S. conducting a seventh night of strikes on Iran.
4: U.S. forces are pounding the Iranians, cutting off the Iranian port of Bandar Abbas in the process, striking road and rail bridges also. And this is all in an effort to foil Tehran's loose and weakening grip on the Strait of Hormuz.
3: Fox's Kevin Cork reporting. Texas Governor Greg Abbott announcing a major disaster declaration for 28 counties hard hit by flooding that's claimed at least two lives.
5: It's the counties that have been hardest hit by these devastating floodwaters. More counties can and will be added as needed.
3: He surveyed damage in Uvalde on Friday, where he credited the implementation of improved early warning systems and emergency protocols following a July 2025 flood, which claimed 28 lives. 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

0: 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Joe Pat, what are the first steps to building a stable retirement plan?
1: Number one, protecting your capital, protecting your assets, your life savings that you've worked really hard for. 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And all of this noise about what the Fed is doing, what's inflation doing, let's really peel the onion back and look at what are the things that we can be doing to take the worry and the stress out of your retirement.
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3: Welcome back to Coast AM. I'm your host, Rich Barra. Our guest, Christopher Macklin. We're talking about stargates. We're talking about Antarctica. We're talking about aliens. We're talking about remote viewing. And you'd mentioned that you remote view a lot. Can you give me a starter's guide of how I could remote view something that I target? How do you do that?
4: Well, you kind of have to get your vibration up. And there's a few ways. You can actually, if you can either do it by... basically, being able to get your soul out of your body, it takes some work, you know, it takes some practice. But, you know, what happens is if you can meditate, get your soul leaves your body on an umbilical cord and can go anywhere, look at things, then come back. Now, the way I remote view, it's different. It's in my mind, connected to the because of their beings. So I can see, like inside people's bodies, but it's almost like a picture, you know, like a video in your mind, and you can see it, you know. So there's a couple of ways to do it.
3: Do you get blips?
4: No, like you don't get blips.
3: Well, okay, so I was thinking about this. So we've had, I'm sort of a healthy skeptic. I have lots of questions. I don't really come in with a, well, that can't be true. I'm just skeptical. And we've had, you know, psychics on before, and I will do a thing where I go to break and I'll try to vibe out where they're at right in the moment. And I feel like I can see things, but like there's nothing specific. Like I feel like I can see that they don't have a lot of food in their fridge, just a couple of yogurts. So I feel like, you know, they're sitting next to a desk that, is this old secretary desk that you lift up and, you know, people would keep bills in. Like I feel like I can see things like that. And when I bring them up on the show, the guests will generally say, yes, that's correct. But I also think it's kind of BS. Because I'm just saying the first thing that popped into my mind. So how do you know what to dismiss and what is, you know what has got some tangibility to it?
4: Well, I think you have to practice, you know, it's practice. It doesn't happen overnight, but you practice. And for example, you know, if you go into the room, get someone to put like a, you know, a crystal or something and say, okay, where's the crystal? You know, they put it somewhere where you don't know, where's the crystal? And then, you know, you remote view and, you know, you look at, oh, it's on the bed or it's over there. But, you know, it takes a bit to do it. It took me some time to really understand it. But when it does, you know, it's amazing because I can actually look inside people's bodies and see, you know, things going on and things like that. So, and it helps you with the healing because, you know, you need to know what's going on, what's happening in the heart. Oh, there's some nano in the heart or there's something else going on. And then, you know, you can start fixing it. So it's kind of a necessary instrument, you know, for my work, for sure.
3: If you can see something in your body, let's say it's a blockage in the heart, do you also have the power to heal it?
4: Oh yeah, I do it every day. I'll give you a little example. I had a little girl, she was 12, and she had open heart surgery. The ejection fraction, the pumping fraction was like, I don't know, 18, and I worked on her for a while, and 18 is really bad, you know, it's like end stage heart failure. I worked on her for about 4 to 6 months, you know, building the heart muscle. She went back to the cardiologist and it had gone up to 45, which is near normal. And they're going, wow, how did this work? Because it doesn't happen. So, yeah, you know, we have the ability to, you know, improve.

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8: Target, Iran. I'm Deborah Valentine, Fox News. CENTCOM has announced that the U.S. has carried out attacks on Iran for the seventh straight day. Fox's Chanley Painter has the latest.
9: The Trump administration denying Iran's claims that the U.S. is striking civilian infrastructure inside Iran. A White House spokesperson telling Fox that, quote, the United States military has carried out strikes exclusively on military targets, including military logistics infrastructure. One of the U.S. targets, an observation tower in the port of Chabahar, that CENTCOM says was being used by the Revolutionary Guard to coordinate attacks on commercial shipping through the Strait of Hormuz. Meantime, Reuters reports that Iran has ordered the Houthis in Yemen to close the Bab al-Mandab Strait, another critical oil route, if the U.S. hits Iran's power infrastructure.
8: CENTCOM has also added that more than 50,000 U.S. service members continue to operate across the Middle East. An appeals court vacates a Benghazi attack leader's decades-long prison sentence, saying it's too lenient. Fox's Kristen Goodwin has details.
10: The U.S. Court of Appeals for the District of Columbia Circuit throwing out Ahmed Abu Qatala's 28-year prison sentence, finding it to be too light of a punishment given his crimes, transferring the case back to the district court in D.C. for resentencing. Qatala is a Libyan militant convicted of terrorism-related charges in the 2012 attacks on U.S. compounds in Benghazi, Libya, that killed Ambassador Chris Stevens and three other Americans. Qatala was acquitted of murder during his 2017 trial. In a statement, the appeals court calls the attack premeditated, adding Qatala's only stated regret was that the terrorists did not kill every American at the mission. Kristen Goodwin, Fox News.
8: Paul Pelosi, the husband of former House Speaker Nancy Pelosi, is charged with a misdemeanor hit and run after a July 4th weekend crash. America's listening to Fox News.
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8: Maine's nominating convention is almost a week away as Democrats are still looking for their nominee to the Senate after controversial candidate Graham Plattner withdrew from the race. Fox's Brian Yannis has the latest.
14: The race to replace Graham Plattner as Maine's Democratic Senate nominee is off to a precarious start. Eight of the 12 candidates vying to replace Plattner debated for the first time Thursday night. Four Democrats, who won at least 20% of the vote in June's primary, debated first, followed by four longer-shot candidates. After, the New York Times declared, quote, Maine Democrats don't exactly have a deep bench, noting halting answers, convoluted responses, and stilted deliveries. Plattner's popularity looms large over the race. He won the June Democratic primary in a landslide, but was forced to quit after being accused of rape, which he denies.
8: Maine has until Monday, July 27th, to file a new candidate to fill Plattner's spot. A contract employee at a ICE detention center in Colorado is under arrest after he fired a gun during a confrontation with protesters outside the building. Fox's Lisa Lacera has the details.
15: Aurora police say the shooting happened Thursday night as employees were waiting in their vehicles for the protests to clear so they could start their shifts. They say two women started a verbal confrontation with employees, taking pictures of their vehicles before walking away. The man, identified as 42-year-old Brandon Booth, is accused of using his personal pistol and firing a shot in the direction of the women, hitting one of them in the lower body. He faces numerous charges, including attempted second-degree murder and first-degree assault. Police say the woman has non-life-threatening injuries. Booth works for the private prison operator Geo Group, which is contracted by ICE to run the detention center. Lisa Lacera, Fox News.
8: The FBI says one of Rhode Island's most wanted fugitives has been captured. Ronald L. Fisher was taken into custody aboard a sailboat off the coast of New Jersey following a tip. I'm Deborah Valentine. This is Fox News.
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2: News, I'm Roxanne Evans. Iran threatening to escalate pressure on the U.S. if strikes continue. Fox's Aisha Hosni at the White House.
3: According to Reuters, the Iranians ordered the Houthis in Yemen to close the Bab el-Mandab Strait, a critical oil route, if the U.S. hits Iran's power infrastructure.
2: Iran accusing the U.S. of hitting civilian targets, something the U.S. denies. Canadian wildfire smoke impacting millions of Americans. Dangerous conditions expected to remain in effect through Saturday across a wide swath of the U.S., from the Great Lakes to the Northeast. Some relief expected with storms rolling through affected areas. And just in time, history happens Sunday. Spain takes Argentina for the World Cup title. President Trump and the FIFA president will present the trophy. 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

0: 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Joe Pat, what are the first steps to building a stable retirement plan?
1: Number one, protecting your capital, protecting your assets, your life savings that you've worked really hard for. 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And all of this noise about what the Fed is doing, what's inflation doing, let's really peel the onion back and look at what are the things that we can be doing to take the worry and the stress out of your retirement.
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5: Welcome back to Coast AM. I'm your host, Rich Barra. Our guest tonight, Christopher Macklin. And we are taking your calls here for the next, 15 minutes or so that we have with him on the wild card. Let's go to Mayat in New York. Mayat, welcome to Coast AM.
6: Very, very good show, Rich. First of all, I have a brief three-part question, and I like to listen over the air, so if you would take a note or two so you won't forget. The first part is, over the years, Coase has introduced us to people who have been abducted, and we've heard stories of what they experience in terms of seeing possible Earth futures on video, usually, like with some device on their lap or in front of them. So I like your assessment and thoughts, and which of those futures do we seem to be going toward? The second part has to do with years ago, David Icke, and he actually shared with us his experiences of being with people who seem to be human beings but actually shape-shifted into reptilians. And he also said the British royal family is connected to or hybrids of the reptilians. The last part deals with Craig Campopasso, I think is his correct name, or close to it, has been on the air with Coase, and I first got his book some years ago on the Albanic of alien species. And one of the parts that I got to in getting pretty far in the book gave me real, real interest, and that is on the Blue Syrians. And they seem to be in the different categories that he charts, not only very advanced, but very humane, and bringing what it is to be humane.

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11: Iran crisis deepens. I'm Roxanne Evans, Fox News. CENTCOM confirming the U.S. carried out attacks on Iran for the seventh straight day. Fox's Chanley Paintner has the latest.
12: The Trump administration denying Iran's claims that the U.S. is striking civilian infrastructure inside Iran. A White House spokesperson telling Fox that, quote, the United States military has carried out strikes exclusively on military targets, including military logistics infrastructure. One of the U.S. targets, an observation tower in the port of Shabahar that CENTCOM says was being used by the Revolutionary Guard to coordinate attacks on commercial shipping through the Strait of Hormuz. Meantime, Reuters reports that Iran has ordered the Houthis in Yemen to close the Bab al-Mandab Strait, another critical oil route, if the U.S. hits Iran's power infrastructure.
11: CENTCOM said more than 50,000 U.S. service members continue to operate across the Middle East. Maine's nominating convention almost a week away. Democrats still looking for their Senate nominee. This after Graham Plattner withdrew from the race. Fox's Brian Yenis.
13: The race to replace Graham Plattner as Maine's Democratic Senate nominee is off to a precarious start. Eight of the 12 candidates vying to replace Plattner debated for the first time Thursday night. Four Democrats, who won at least 20% of the vote in June's primary, debated first, followed by four longer-shot candidates. After, the New York Times declared, quote, Maine Democrats don't exactly have a deep bench, noting halting answers, convoluted responses, and stilted deliveries. Plattner's popularity looms large over the race. He won the June Democratic primary in a landslide, but was forced to quit after being accused of rape, which he denies.
11: Maine has until July 27th to fill Plattner's spot. America's listening to Fox News.
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11: New York is the first state to pump the brakes on AI data centers. Governor Kathy Hochul signing a one-year moratorium. Congressman Mike Lawler on Fox Business's Maria Bartiromo's Wall Street saying the pause on data centers will only hurt New York.
15: New York's decision to do an outright ban is only going to negatively impact its economy and its continued downward spiral when it comes to tax revenue.
11: Governor Hochul saying the centers are too expensive and they're driving up the cost of utilities. Border officials say there is a hidden underground world for cartels in Texas. Fox's Brooke Taylor in El Paso.
16: Hidden deep beneath the streets of El Paso, a sprawling storm drain system that Border Patrol says cartels exploit to smuggle narcotics and illegal migrants into the U.S. The El Paso sector team says there's 32 known entry points and hundreds of exits throughout the city. So far this fiscal year, Border Patrol says they've apprehended 161 illegal migrants using El Paso's storm drain system. At the height of the border crisis, agents say they encountered groups of up to 70 migrants underground. The numbers are down, but agents say the cartels are still looking for any gap they can exploit. In El Paso, Texas, Brooke Taylor, Fox News.
11: At least two people dead after relentless rains flood parts of Texas. Governor Greg Abbott announcing emergency declarations for much of Central and South Texas.
17: This major disaster declaration includes 28 counties. It's the counties that have been hardest hit.
11: Flood alerts continue through the evening in parts of Texas. The World Cup Saturday, France and England square off in the third place match. Then Sunday, Argentina and Spain play in the World Cup. I'm Roxanne Evans, and this is Fox News.
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2: I'm Deborah Valentine. CENTCOM announcing that the U.S. has carried out attacks on Iran for the seventh straight night. Fox's Chanley Painter reports the strikes targeting Tehran's infrastructure and military targets.
3: One of the U.S. targeted an observation tower in the port of Chabahar that CENTCOM says was being used by the Revolutionary Guard to coordinate attacks on commercial shipping through the Strait of Hormuz.
2: The U.S. denies Iran's claims that it's striking civilian infrastructure inside Tehran. Prosecutors in California charging Paul Pelosi with misdemeanor hit and run.
4: The 86-year-old husband of former House Speaker Nancy Pelosi is accused of driving away after crashing his convertible Maserati into an unoccupied parked Tesla on July 3rd.
2: Fox's Kristen Goodwin reporting no injuries were reported as a result of that accident. A landslide in China's city of Chongqing has killed at least 8 people. 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
11: Iran. I'm Deborah Valentine, Fox News. The U.S. conducting another successful night of strikes on Iran, now the seventh night in a row. Fox's Kevin Cork has the latest.
12: U.S. forces are pounding the Iranians, cutting off the Iranian port of Bandar Abbas in the process, striking road and rail bridges also. And this is all in an effort to foil Tehran's loose and weakening grip on the Strait of Hormuz. The airstrikes also toppling a large white surveillance tower in Iran. Southernmost city of Chabahar. It's on a key trade route for landlocked neighboring Afghanistan. Now, CENTCOM says that structure was part of the IRGC's maritime surveillance network used to track and target commercial vessels transiting the Strait of Hormuz.
11: The U.S. has taken out six bridges and Iranian media reporting over a half dozen casualties. Iran's IRGC says countries hosting U.S. forces should expect corresponding responses if their territory is used for attacks on Iran, according to Tehran's Tasnim news agency. President Trump is threatening Canada with new tariffs because of thick smoke from wildfires blanketing several U.S. states.
13: Hazy skies and the smell of smoke lingered all day Friday in D.C., and President Trump says he's holding Canada responsible for not properly maintaining their forest. Smoke from Canadian wildfires has put millions of Americans in poor air quality warnings. In a social media post, the president says the U.S. is being invaded by filthy, polluted, and unhealthy air. President Trump says it's willful negligence on the part of Canada, threatening billions of dollars will be added to tariffs Canada is currently paying. At the White House, Jared Halpern, Fox News.
11: A landslide in China has claimed at least eight lives. State broadcaster CCTV says at least 34 missing. 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
11: The governor of Texas is shedding light on the road to recovery after the latest string of deadly storms.
15: Texas Governor Greg Abbott says a major disaster declaration declared for counties impacted by floods will allow for federal relief to assist in rebuilding, adding state and local officials will be involved in debris removal.
16: Bottom line, you will see a lot of organizations coming in ready to immediately begin that muck out process.
15: Chief of the Texas Division of Emergency Management, Nim Kidd.
17: The volunteers that are coming in to clean and help are going to be a huge impact to get us through the road, down the road.
15: The governor saying Friday nearly 3,000 personnel had been deployed and state officials had rescued more than 270 people, stressing rising rivers still pose life-threatening danger. Kristen Goodwin, Fox News.
11: Maine's nominating convention is almost a week away, and Democrats are still looking for their nominee to the Senate after controversial candidate Graham Plattner withdrew from the race. Fox's Brian Yenis has the latest.
18: The race to replace Graham Plattner as Maine's Democratic Senate nominee is off to a precarious start. 8 of the 12 candidates vying to replace Plattner debated for the first time Thursday night. 4 Democrats, who won at least 20% of the vote in June's primary, debated first, followed by 4 longer-shot candidates. After, the New York Times declared, quote, Maine Democrats don't exactly have a deep bench, noting halting answers, convoluted responses, and stilted deliveries. Plattner's popularity looms large over the race. He won the June Democratic primary in a landslide, but was forced to quit after being accused of rape, which he denies.
11: Maine has until Monday, July 27th, to file a new candidate to fill Plattner's spot. The FBI says Ronald L. Fisher, one of Rhode Island's most wanted fugitives, has been captured following a tip. I'm Deborah Valentine. This is Fox News.
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3: News, I'm Roxanne Evans. Voting machine overhaul. DHS Secretary Mark Wayne Mullen pushing states compliance after President Trump's midterm warnings.
4: Under President Trump's leadership, DHS is well prepared to support all states, red states, blue states, and local election officials ahead of the midterms. States must do their part to secure our election systems, and we stand by to help.
3: The battle for the Strait of Hormuz intensifies. U.S. and Iran escalate strikes across the Mideast. Fox's Kevin Cork.
5: U.S. forces are pounding the Iranians, cutting off the Iranian port of Bandar Abbas in the process, striking road and rail bridges also.
3: Taco Bell pulling lettuce nationwide after it was linked to a parasitic outbreak causing illness. 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
6: 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One of our clients, Sonny's Barbecue, says,
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1: 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And all of this noise about what the Fed is doing, what's inflation doing, let's really peel the onion back and look at what are the things that we can be doing to take the worry and the stress out of your retirement.
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2: No, I go, I feel like I'm being microwaved. You know, I feel like, I don't even, how do you even describe that, you know? But I just know that it was painful, and like, I felt like it was coming from somewhere. That's why, you know, I walked around and I found that van, and then other times it just seemed like it was just set up perfectly for them to have access to. Like, I fell asleep on the couch in the front room, right in front of the window of the front room. And when I woke up, I felt like I was vibrating. And like, I asked my mom, you know, what, put your hand on my arm or whatever. Do I feel like I'm vibrating to you? And she's like, no. She wasn't able to, you know, perceive it or pick it up. But I know that's how I felt. And then I go look out the front window, and there's a van exactly at the neighbor's house across the street, you know, that's not usually there.
3: 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One more final round of open lines when we come back on Coast to Coast AM.
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3: Welcome back to Coast AM. I'm your host, Rich Barra. This is Open Lines. Let's say hello to Ruthie in Maryland. Hey, Ruth.
6: Thank you so much for taking my call. And that caller earlier was right. You do have a lot of charisma. And before I tell my story here, I would like to... I have a message for Audrey, your daughter. Is that right,
3: yeah.
6: Audrey?
3: Yeah,
6: I would like to tell Audrey, I'm sure she's listening, that you are very, very blessed to be able to work with

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0: All aboard, the train is leaving the depot. The Carolina Outdoor is choo-choo along. We're glad that you're joining. I'm your host, Bill Barty, and upcoming is a great conversation with Stuart Hare. He is the Director of Commercial and Community Engagement with Charlotte Douglas International Airport. That's right, that big behemoth of growth that is happening in the transportation realm and its effect on our whole region. Economically, Stuart is going to jump in and give us the lowdown on all of that. 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We also need to recognize our other sponsor at Jesse Brown's, outfitting people for different outdoor pursuits, including hiking, fly fishing, and travel. We have an upcoming event on July 20th, getting my months ahead of myself. 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To register for all levels of play, Mahjong is happening. It's $15. They'll have snacks, and the host will be there as well. That's Angie, Elizabeth, and Alicia, to make sure everybody's having a fantastic time in the South Park area. Jesse Brown's in the Sharon Corners Shopping Center. We're going to have a heat wave continues here in the summertime, because that's what happens in our Carolina outdoors in the summertime. We want you to continue to be safe, whatever your pursuit is. If you're hiking in the mountains, do not forget to hydrate. Actually, if you're doing anything anywhere in the Carolinas, don't forget to hydrate. But especially when you're doing outdoor activity, whether it be recreationally or many of you are working, whether you're waking up early with our media partner WBT Radio or you're joining us via podcast, please take care of yourself. And of course, Jesse Brown's does have some of the latest and greatest of fabrics that protect us not only from the heat, but from the sun and from the UVA and the UVB rays that are out there. So check us all out at Jesse Brown's. But don't forget to stay in the shade when the sun is bright and drink water along the way. Stay tuned for more, because we're bringing Stuart Hare in studio. 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
0: Here on the Carolina Outdoors, we talk about hiking, biking, hunting, fishing, swimming, and all the cool things that you can do in the Carolinas. One other thing that you can do from the Carolinas is travel. Welcome everyone to the Carolina Outdoors. I'm your host, Bill Barty. Each week, it is my duty to help bring you events and activities for you to do in our Carolina outdoors. By doing so, we also talk to cool people that are helping make outdoor things happen. And this case is no different, although the outdoor thing that is happening is travel, taking us to other places, seeing other things, and celebrating the way that we get there. Many times we use superlatives here in Charlotte, the pursuit of being a world-class city, the ability to not use NC after you say Charlotte, the confusion between this city and Charlottesville, Charleston, and any other of the other CH cities. But one thing is for sure, we have one of the busiest airports in the world. That's right, our own Charlotte Douglas International Airport is top ranked in regards to business. And that brings us to our guest today, Stuart Hare. He's been in this area for, 30 plus years, and at his current place in the airport for the past 10. His current job is Director of Commercial and Community Engagement, and those jobs keep you hustling. Welcome to the Carolina Outdoors.
12: Thanks, Bill. I appreciate the interest in the airport and appreciate the opportunity to talk about it a little bit with you today.
0: Well, listen, it's hard to ignore that airport. And I just mentioned 30 plus years for such a young man. How did that happen? Tell us about what you remember about the airport before you were at the airport.
12: Oh, that's a fun story, Bill. Thank you for starting there. So the summer that I was born, well, a couple decades ago, we'll just leave it at that. The family legend is that my dad got a pilot's license and my mom got a baby. And so I grew up around airports, but for me, it was always a hobby for my dad. It was flying in his little four-seater aircraft, often a rented aircraft, and we would go on these little jaunts. And growing up in Huntsville, Alabama, he always wanted to go to every single county seat across the 50-some-odd counties of Alabama. And so many a Sunday afternoon, after church, after going out to family dinner, we would go over to the airport and fly around to various community in Alabama and just land at the airport, wander around for a minute, and head back out. So I had exposure and familiarity with an airport from a very young age, but it was purely on a hobby basis and as a user of the airport. My first real experience at Charlotte Douglas International Airport was one time when Dad was flying me back here to Charlotte. I went to undergrad at Queens University of Charlotte, was in the first class of men over there at Queens, and Dad was flying me back after some holiday here to Charlotte, and we were landing, and he had a commercial jet on his tail. We were going as fast as we could. They were going as slow as we could. And I kind of realized that CLT was a little different than those small general aviation or even the decent-sized commercial airport in Huntsville. Fast forward 30-some-odd years after graduating, or 20-some-odd years, after graduating college and having a career in banking, a career in banking in Charlotte.
0: Wow.
12: That's a novel concept. And then I got into working in economic development. And one of the things that we sold as an economic developer across the Charlotte region was the connectivity provided by the airport, how you could locate your facility, your headquarters, your manufacturing facility, your warehouse, your branch plant here in the Charlotte region and get via a direct flight pretty much anywhere that you wanted to go. And so I got familiar with the airport from a different perspective, as a vehicle, as a mode that enabled business here. And about 10 years ago, the airport decided to bring on an economic developer. And I was lucky enough to fill that role. And it's been my pleasure to work at the airport now for about 10 years, creating a commercial and community engagement program.
0: What are you talking about? You left a bunch out there for me to jump all over. And we're going to talk the business part, but we're going to have to come back to Huntsville and flying for pleasure. That was a little surprise for me. So we'll have some fun talking about that, flying for pleasure versus the airport for work. Talk to us about the importance, because you just led into it. You've got me scrambling with my papers, my notes.
12: Love it.
0: All over the place. But the economic engine that is the airport, what does that mean for not just Charlotte, but for the region.
12: Yeah, so the City of Charlotte Aviation Department owns and operates Charlotte Douglas International Airport, commonly referred to as CLT, which is from our abbreviation, and it's kind of become our brand. And at CLT, we like to use the tagline that we're the economic engine of the Carolinas. We enable the economic activity across the Carolinas to occur. We work closely with North Carolina State researchers and the North Carolina Department of Transportation Division of Aviation. And we estimate that each year, the airport enables approximately $40 billion of economic activity to occur in North Carolina and the metro areas of Charlotte within South Carolina. So to give folks that are not economists can't relate to that $40 billion economic impact, when we contrast that to the economic impact of, say, the UNC schools. So all of the University of North Carolina schools have an annual economic impact of between $15 and $20 billion. So right there, we're almost double the economic impact of Chapel Hill, State, App State, etc. Economic impact is not just from the salaries and the capital investment at the airport. It's also about the spending that's enabled from the jobs that are possible because of the airport. Many of us fly for business. Their jobs are in Charlotte, but they're on the road 2-3 weeks out of the month. And those jobs would not be possible to be present in Charlotte if it were not for the airport, and they spend in the local economy. And so that creates value. And so all of that added together, we estimate to be about $40 billion each year.
0: Listen, we got a strong group of economists that listen to the Carolina Outdoors. So you're speaking straight to them. Maybe not. Maybe so. Who knows? But I have to jump in there and ask you because I have so many little nuances to get into involving carrier relationships, price of operating in Charlotte, those sorts of things. But can you talk just simply? We know that Charlotte's a growing city. We know that this region is just on super steroids of growth. But at the airport, is that what's causing the growth of the airport? Is the growth of our city and metro area? And with that being said, that question being asked, it's going to lead into flight origination mm-hmm. versus flight transfer mm-hmm. that is all happening for passengers out at the airport. What's driving airport growth?
12: Yeah, so over a half a million, over 500,000 people arrive and depart out of Charlotte Douglas International Airport each year. Of those people, about three quarters of them were connecting passengers. We've seen over the past couple of years that shift share of passengers that are connecting versus local to really dramatically shift. And so while our total number of passengers continues to grow. The past couple of years, we've been kind of flat on that growth, but the share of passengers that are local versus a connecting passenger has shifted dramatically. And while I don't have final fiscal year FY26 numbers in yet, because we are recording this in kind of the third week of our new fiscal year, our estimate is that we will end up for fiscal year 26 with about 65% of the passengers were connecting, and about 35% of the passengers were local passengers. That's, again, contrasting to 75% were connecting historically. So the biggest single driver of our growth in local traffic has not been new flights. It's not been new airlines. It's been the growth of our community. There's a strong, positive relationship between folks' willingness to relocate and their propensity to travel. Somebody that moves to Charlotte, that grew up in Ohio, New Jersey, Kansas, and they move to Charlotte, they're going to be very likely to travel back home to Ohio, New Jersey, Kansas, or they're going to be willing to travel because that's just who they are, and they're going to take that flight to the Caribbean or take that flight up to a big sky country and go up to Montana, etc. So there is a real strong positive relationship between folks that moved to Charlotte and their willingness to travel, and that's been one of the primary drivers of our growth of our local traffic.
0: Wow, good answer. And of course, this is a recreational show, yeah. So we celebrate those people who are going out to Big Sky. The direct flights that American has to Eleuthera, I mean, there are all of Florida, and people who are incoming as well. We have people, of course, through Jesse Brown's, we have people who are incoming to utilize the mountains of the Carolinas and the coast of the Carolinas, as well as right here on the lakes and of the Piedmont as well. So recreation and the airport are going hand in hand. And if you're just joining us here on the Carolina Outdoors, we have Stuart Hare. He's the Director of Commercial and Community Engagement for Charlotte Douglas International Airport. And, of course, as we mentioned, one of the busiest airports in the world. And Stuart helps manage that busyness. Stuart, one thing our listeners who head out to the airport, utilize the airport, will know is there's no, trams, no trains, no big passenger-carrying buses that haul us from terminal to terminal to terminal to terminal, like many other airports have. That is something that was left out by design. Mm-hmm. Tell us how that affects recruiting other carriers or carriers adding flights, mm-hmm. and the affordability, I guess is the word, yeah. of Charlotte Douglas International, or CLT.
12: Well, Bill, that's a great question. And I think that one of the key words that you used in that question was affordability. And that is a key part of the DNA of CLT. Our DNA is rooted in affordability, and we want to be a place that airlines can do business at in an affordable manner such that they want to do business here and will over-serve us, will provide more flights in and out of Charlotte than our local market would dictate.
0: You got to be careful saying over-serve and airport in the same sentence now. I watch those things on YouTube. You got to be careful with that.
12: Oh, yes, and that does happen. Unfortunately, the customer experience can be bad, and you know, we have had some infamous incidents of people drinking too much alcohol at the airport.
0: But we're not talking about that kind of over-serve.
12: Exactly. Okay. We're talking about more flights and more options for those flights than you would expect us to have if we were just looking at that local traffic. So I cited the number about 500,000 total people on an annual basis. And with that, if you were to think about Raleigh, which is about the same size as us, well, their airport only serves about a third as many passengers as they do because it's all local traffic. It's all people starting and ending their flights here. And so their flight options are only dictated by that local demand. Whereas American Airlines like to use us as one of their primary hubs. We're their gateway for the Southeast. And so if you're flying American Airlines, you're going to come through Charlotte if it's anywhere within the Southeast or into the Caribbean. And that means that instead of just having that one flight a day that may go to Nassau or to Freeport or to somewhere else in the Caribbean or to Des Moines, Iowa, for that matter, we're going to have two or three flights a day that fly to those third level markets because American is pushing so much traffic here, which means that our local community has more options. And so that affordability is baked into it because American Airlines has such an affordable platform to do business that they want to do a lot of business here at Charlotte. And yes, that does mean that there's been some trade-offs. And, when you look at some of the airports across the world, we all are envious of Chiang Mai Airport in Singapore. Wouldn't it be cool to have a forest and a waterfall in the airport? And, even some of the other airports that our listeners may be familiar with might have some other passenger-facing amenities that, yes, there is some gee whiz to those, but most travelers at Charlotte Douglas don't need to get from the A Phase 2 expansion over to E Concourse, which is the farthest two connecting points on the airport. And if they do, if they're that unique passenger that does need to make that connection from one side of the airport terminal to the other side of the airport terminal, it's a 15-minute walk.
0: We're going to talk more about that because they'll also push you or carry you or get you there, and it's promoted. Like they say, if you do not want to walk, you do not have to walk. For older people or people who just can't cover that 15 minutes, they will get you there. But to what you just said, I want to come back and talk to you about terminals, parking, TSA, air traffic control, runways, all of noise. And community engagement, because it's not just all happening right there on the direct premise of the airport. The airport property expands. And what does that mean for neighbors and your relationship with those neighbors, which almost ends up being all of us? Stuart Hare is here, Director of Commercial and Community Engagement on the Carolina Outdoors. 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Stay tuned for more as the conversation continues with Stuart Hare here on the Carolina Outdoors.
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2: News. I'm Deborah Valentine. The U.S. launching a seventh day of strikes on Iran, targeting more bridges and collapsing a tower at a key Iranian port.
3: In a plume of smoke and fire, the observation tower at the port of Khabakhar was taken down by U.S. strikes. Central Command says the tower was used by the Revolutionary Guard to track vessels on the Gulf of Oman and coordinate attacks on commercial shipping through the Strait of Hormuz.
2: Fox's Mike Tobin reporting Iran also launched new missile attacks Friday against U.S. allied nations in the Middle East, including Qatar and Kuwait. President Trump is speaking at the FIFA reception hosted at Trump Tower in New York City Friday.
4: I'm proud to report that with more than 6.5 million attendees, this has been by far the most attended tournament in history. And that's the history of all sports.
2: Defending champion Argentina takes on Spain Sunday in the championship. America's listening to Fox News.
5: Saddle up this pony. We're riding the Carolina outdoors all the way to your eardrums. We're glad that you are listening. Our guest today from Charlotte Douglas International Airport, or more succinctly known as CLT, is the Director of Commercial and Community Engagement, Stuart Hare. He's joining us here on the Carolina outdoors to help harness what this great big animal called CLT, the International Airport, what it is all about. And if you missed the opening conversation with Stuart, please go back to Highlights of the Carolina Outdoors. It's available wherever you listen to podcasts. You'll be able to hear Stuart's opening intro into this conversation that continues right now on the program. Stuart, welcome.
6: Thank you, Bill. I appreciate your interest. Glad to talk about the airport.
5: Now, Stuart, I send all our listeners back to the podcast because you were spitting a lot of wisdom out on us, including a bunch of statistics. Did we get it all right?
6: No, I actually had a misstatement, Bill, and thanks for allowing me a chance to correct my misstatement. We handled about 500,000 aircraft movements last year. On that, there were about 55 million passengers. I miscategorized that number and just want to clarify for the listeners that when they traveled through CLT last year, they were one of 55 million people that did that. And their aircraft that they flew on was one of about 500,000 aircraft.
5: Well, speaking for the community, we're glad that we have an exact person who is helping manage everything out there at CLT. That's good. Thanks for being exact. One of the things, of course, we talked about in the opening segment of the Carolina Outdoors is the growth that has happened and the numbers that you just mentioned. We also talked about pricing, affordability, subjects like that. But there, that growth has not gone without construction. I have a list of just some of the things that you are associated with. Actually, you're associated with all of this. New terminals, new parking, new lobbies, new runways, and that ongoing expansion. Can you start with whichever one you want to start with? You want to start with runways? What is the expansion and addition that's been happening out there at the airport with those?
6: Yeah, so anybody who's flown in and out of CLT or driven past lately has probably seen a massive earth-moving project that we're doing that is resulting in us constructing a fourth parallel runway. All of the runways at CLT run due north-south, and so this runway will be between our center runway and our westernmost runway, and construction is very much in the thick of it right now, and we'll be commissioning that new runway in the fall of next year. So nominally September of 2027, that fourth parallel runway will be commissioned. That new runway has a host of associated taxiways and ramp projects that will enable the airlines to provide even more flights in and out of Charlotte. that comes with more demand. And so we continue to regularly maintain and grow the terminal building. You know, the original terminal opened up in 1982. And any of us that have a 40, 50-year-old house know that regular routine maintenance and improvements are necessary on that. And we appreciate everyone's patience as we continue to grow and expand and improve the airport. Many of us went through the terminal lobby expansion. That was a huge construction right at the front door of the airport. Took us about 3 years to do that project. We continue to make improvements on all of our concourses. You know, we have one terminal with five concourses at CLT, and each one of those concourses serve a different purpose. And we continue to invest and improve each one of those on different time schedules as there's different demand factors for those. Most people who fly in and out of Charlotte, they have the experience of B or C concourse. Those are our bread and butter. Those are our backbone. When you think about, you know, I've picked up fly fishing through Jesse Brown's and through our relationship, Bill. And, you know, I got one cast that I know how to do. And I can do that cast pretty darn well. Well, B and C concourse is like that for us. We know how to use B and C concourse. That's where a lot of the flights come in and out of CLT.
5: Well, and that E is primarily covering, if I'm getting this right, Southeastern or more regional flights?
6: Exactly. We like to consider E-Concourse as the regional connector. And so if you're flying into Charlotte, and then you're going on to, say, Florence, South Carolina, or up to Asheville, North Carolina, you're going to go out of E-Concourse. When I would fly home to Huntsville, Alabama, I would go in and out of E-Concourse. You might fly into B or C if you're coming from New York or going to New York, but our regional concourse is E. D concourse is your international concourse. And so that's where your wide body aircraft, your bigger aircraft, or if you need to clear customs, you're going to go in and out of D concourse. A concourse is kind of the catch-all. A could kind of almost function as its own airport because it has American Airlines is on one of the piers of A concourse. But you also have the other airlines, your Deltas, your Uniteds, your Frontiers. JetBlue has returned to Charlotte, Southwest. Those all fly out of piers on A concourse. So each of the concourses have their own character and their own function. And so each one of those require different improvements and enhancements on their own schedule.
5: I'm probably doing this in the less sexy way possible, but from what I gather, of course, the runways are to maneuver the planes for the most part. Exactly. And the new designs are, I've seen them listed, and the way you can back channel airplanes to get where they need to get to let gather passengers or deplane passengers is easier. It sounds like the same goes with the concourses, moving people and managing people, but it all begins outside of the airport with your Uber ride, your bus ride, your parking ride in, and there's been a lot of improvements out there. How have those parking improvements been received?
6: Yeah, so we really see an opportunity to make the airport more efficient. And that's a lot of what we're talking about with airfield improvements, with terminal improvements. And it's also about being a more efficient place to get to or from as well. And so the terminal road, we quadrupled the size of the main road that everyone has to use to go in and out of the airport. It's all about being more efficient and separating passenger-operated vehicles from your commercial traffic, your Uber, Lyft, or from your shuttle buses. Another way that we've tried to make it more efficient is using technology. I hope our listeners have downloaded and utilized the Charlotte Airport app. Like most good businesses, we have our own app. And on that app, you can reserve parking and see how long it's going to be till you have a shuttle bus to get you from that parking up to the terminal. Most of our parking products, we try to queue parking so that there's no wait for that shuttle bus. But if there is a wait, you can look right there on the app and see, oh, that bus is about 5 minutes out. No problem. So not only can you reserve parking and see the shuttle bus wait times, but you can see how long an estimate is for the TSA wait times. And TSA has been using CLT as a platform to test out their efficiency as well, and is trying new technology. We do have some AI stuff, yes, but it's really not about AI. It's about just using the staff that we have more efficiently. And so a lot of the automated ID checks or the touchless screening from TSA is about using the limited resources of people and places in a more efficient manner through enhanced technology.
5: Hey, it's not hyperbole. We have one of the busiest airports in the world. CLT, I like that moniker instead of me saying Charlotte Douglas International Airport over and over again. Stuart Hare is on hand on the Carolina Outdoors for all you hikers, bikers, hunters, fishers, whatever your outdoor recreation, travel and destination is a part of it, and it all begins at our airport. So Stuart is sharing all the wisdom, which is, well, makes my job easy. But you mentioned about parking. Let me see if I can get all this down. Well, you mentioned expansion. We talked about all the terminals, the concourses, the runways, all of that sort of thing. It seems easy with all of that being done. What you mentioned with TSA is air traffic control. Are those the easy parts of the relationship? Are they plug and play pretty much?
6: Short answer, no. you know, our federal regulators and our federal partners, it is a complicated relationship with them. We're dealing with the alphabet soup of federal organizations, and we're dealing with different motivating factors. And bluntly, we're dealing with different budgets. And one of the realities is that we can have the most efficient airport at CLT. And if there's no federal budget, my TSA agents aren't getting paid. And I don't know about you, I get kind of surly when I'm not getting paid.
5: Yeah, I know about that.
6: And we had two federal shutdowns last year. I will be surprised if we don't have a federal shutdown this year. And while I know the federal government has made some changes in how TSA agents are paid when we do have these shutdowns, let's be real here. We're humans that we're dealing with, and humans react. And so it is a challenge for an airport with the federal oversight and the federal regulators. We're lucky here at Charlotte, though. We're in the relationship business, and we have good relationships with our local federal partners. And we've worked together as a team. And while it might not be something that we can control here locally, we find local solutions for it. And that goes back to something that you said earlier, Bill, about us being neighbors. We really believe at Charlotte that we can be a good neighbor, and that Charlotte Douglas International Airport is a good neighbor. And whether that is a good neighbor to my coworkers that work for a different agency, is a good neighbor for our traveling public, or is a good neighbor for someone who lives 10 miles away from the airport and is impacted by aircraft noise. We can be a good neighbor, and part of that starts with information and being open and honest about what's going on at the airport.
5: I want to ask you about that, but before I

0: Part of it was human. Mm-hmm. Part of it was I don't know what. Can you give me a quick lowdown of what that was about?
1: Well, for our listeners that are outdoor folks, you're like me and you like to go hiking when it's nice outside. You like to go fly fishing when the fish are biting and not necessarily in the dead of winter. Well, that means summer travel season. And what happened at Newark was the perfect storm of you had summer weather happening, which always provides challenges. Storms are going to occur in the afternoon in the summertime. And then you had a challenge with technology. A lot of the technology that the Newark Air Traffic Control Tower was using was old technology. Mm. It was 2-3 generations old. And so when it started to break, you had to use backups of backups. And that decreases your efficiency and reliability. And then you had the reality of staff got frustrated because it was during a time where their salaries were not clear and they weren't being properly compensated for it. And so people are going to people and they you know, called out. And so we really saw a perfect storm happen at Newark. I give credit where it's due. And the FAA learned from that. And we have seen improvements. We've seen investment. And I have not heard of one of those perfect storms happening across North America this year. And I'm optimistic that we're going to be able to avoid it. But, you know, there but for the grace of God go I. And we try to plan and have a lot of backups so that it doesn't affect the traveling public. But I always encourage people, pack your patience. If you're traveling with an afternoon flight in the summertime, I hope you have flexibility your travel plans.
0: Yeah, because it can be it can get squirrely there if a storm bubbles up in Dallas Fort Worth or a place like that. Speaking of Dallas Fort Worth, what are the other busiest airports in our country? Can you name them? Is it LAX and Dallas Fort Worth or?
1: Well, quite surprising to many people is Atlanta. Atlanta yes. is the world's busiest airport. You know, growing up in Alabama, we used to say to get anywhere, you had to go through Atlanta. And there was, you know, some curse words involved in that saying as well. But, you know, Atlanta's the world's busiest airport, and it's going to be for the foreseeable future. We're about the seventh busiest airport in the world when it comes to one of the ways to count busyness. Dallas, Chicago, O'Hare, LAX are some of the world's busiest airports as well. The Port Authority airports of Kennedy, JFK, LaGuardia, and Newark don't show up on that ranking because it has multiple airports. And where you see it be so busy is when there's just one major airport in a metro area.
0: Yeah, imagine Houston's like that too, because they have a couple of major international airports down there.
1: Exactly. Hobby and Bush kind of divide and conquer the traffic there.
0: Well, with that being said, busyness comes neighborliness, and of course, Steel Creek in that area. Mm-hmm. The airport owns a big chunk of that land. Quickly, how has that been? Do you have to go to meetings, community meetings, HOA meetings about noise, about property takeovers, all of that? Is that part of your gig?
1: It is part of my gig. That's the community engagement part of my portfolio. And the big thing that I would share with listeners is we want to hear your feedback. We want to hear your positive. We want to hear your negative. Because without receiving your noise complaints, without receiving the feedback on what you want out of the airport, we can't ever improve. You know, I got ideas on what we can do, but I'm just one opinion. The stakeholders, our neighbors, our folks who live in Steel Creek, our folks who live across the Charlotte region, we want to hear what you want out of the airport. And so whether it's positive or negative, we provide variety of ways to give us feedback, whether it be through the app, through our website, or via our phone numbers. We welcome your feedback on what we're doing wrong and what we're doing right at Charlotte Douglas International Airport.
0: We'll have all of those listed in the liner notes on the podcast with Stuart Hare here talking about

0: LT. Stuart, we're running low on time, but you're a Huntsville guy, so I have to ask this. And a Charlotte guy, too. All right, which, Steve, you can't play. I'm Leaving on a Jet Plane by John Denver or Rocket Man by Elton John?
1: Oh, I'm an Elton John guy.
0: Oh
1: yeah, Rocket Man all day long.
0: It fits the Huntsville style as well.
1: Yeah.
0: Of course, with SpaceX and NASA and all of that that's going on in Huntsville, Alabama.
1: That's my heritage, yes.
0: Which is a pretty darn nice airport in itself. Yep. So we have to check that one out. But wait, we're CLT all the way on the Carolina Outdoors. His name? Stuart Hare, Director of Commercial and Community Engagement at Charlotte Douglas International Airport, also known as CLT. Thank you so much for joining us.
1: Thank you, Bill. I appreciate the time and interest.
0: Off he goes, and off I go, but don't worry, I'm going to come back, and we're going to wrap up this edition of the Carolina Outdoors.
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0: Fantastic with having Stuart Hare in studio with us. Stuart wanted to make sure that you knew if you have any complaints or contacts about the CLT Airport, you can dial up 704-359-HEAR. With technological advances, they, of course, these airlines coming in, get on one straight path and stay on them, although they are moving those paths away to dissipate some of the noise from the airport and the planes that are flying overhead. Again, 704-359-HEAR. That's here to put any kind of information in on the noise coming from the CLT, Charlotte Douglas International Airport. I'd also like to take a moment to thank our sponsor of the Carolina Outdoors, Vine and Branch Capital. 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Let them help prepare you for the future so we can see it through together. In also related news, Jesse Brown's has that summer programming going on. That includes a July 20th Mahjong night from 6 to 8. We have limited spots, but check it all out at jessebrowns.com. J-E-S-S-E. jessebrowns.com to sign up for Mahjong. That tile game is taking the world by storm. It's taking Jesse Brown's by storm. It is $15 to attend, but they'll have refreshments and snacks for you. That is Elizabeth, Alicia, and Angie running that show. Thanks to everyone who joined in listening to the Carolina Outdoors this week, and special thanks to Stuart Hare from the CLT for joining us. For all of them, including the cut creator, Stephen of Anthony himself, this is Bill Barty saying, make the Carolina Outdoors look a little better than you found it, and pick up your trash.
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20: A week of strikes. I'm Deborah Valentine, Fox News. The U.S. conducting another successful night of strikes on Iran, now the seventh night in a row. Fox's Kevin Cork has the latest.
21: U.S. forces are pounding the Iranians, cutting off the Iranian port of Bandar Abbas in the process, striking road and rail bridges also. And this is all in an effort to foil Tehran's loose and weakening grip on the Strait of Hormuz. The airstrikes also toppling a large white surveillance tower in Iran's southernmost city of Chabahar. It's on a key trade route for landlocked neighboring Afghanistan. Now, CENTCOM says that structure was part of the IRGC's maritime surveillance network used to track and target commercial vessels transiting the Strait of Hormuz.
20: The U.S. has taken out six bridges and Iranian media reporting over half dozen casualties. Iran's IRGC says countries hosting U.S. forces should expect corresponding responses if their territory is used for attacks on Iran, according to Tehran's Tasnim News Agency. Americans in several states are affected by poor air quality out of Canada stemming from out-of-control wildfires. Fox's Christina Coleman says President Trump is upset over the situation.
22: Writing on Truth Social, quote, Canada has refused to engage in basic forest management and debris removal, knowing that such refusal will lead to exactly this result. This is willful negligence and becoming a yearly occurrence, costing the United States billions of dollars, which the cost of this pollution dealing with this must be added to the tariffs Canada is currently paying. The president also said he planned to call Canada's prime minister to see what is being done about this big problem.
20: The smoke can pose health risks, particularly for people with underlying heart or lung conditions. 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
26: According to economists, baby boomers are the main victims of the Great Recession.
27: Economic report, the debt and deficit are at record levels. And
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29: 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Now, I want to be clear. 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And these folks do a great job. I personally and professionally have worked with them. These are former big four CPAs and tax strategists that understand the strategies inside and out, teach it to other tax professionals and tax attorneys nationwide, and actually use the strategies themselves. And when you complete the webinar, there's a place to go to request a tax savings analysis. And that's also complimentary. So you can see, unlike a lot of these things that are out there that I've seen posted, there's no real concrete detail. You kind of have to fish through it and then implement it yourself. These guys take you from education all the way through implementation, and they do an amazing job, and they're saving people in a really strong amount of taxes. So imagine you and your spouse have done everything right. You worked, you saved, you built it up, and now you're sitting on a nest egg most people only fathom, right, or dream about. $1 million, let's say, or more in the 401k, several hundreds of thousands in a Roth, a brokerage account on top of that. And now let's say this couple, imagine you're retired, right? You're comfortable. You feel like the hard part is behind you. See, this is being a consumer advocate now for over three decades. Whether it's books or whether it's articles or whatever it has been, it's amazing to me that the thing that ends up costing people the most is the thing that gets the least amount of attention, which are taxes. And we assume that the person that's doing our taxes is already looking out for us to find all the tax savings they can possibly find, which is absolutely false. They are trained and educated to file the return. If you don't have somebody trained and educated on how to plan the return, you're really selling yourself short. So here's the question almost nobody asks until it's too late. Which account do you spend first? Because that single decision, right? The order that you pull money out, right? Is, and again, what I love about the Taxes Saved team is they also work with a wonderful wealth optimization retirement team. Because see, there's a huge difference between having a portfolio and actually having a plan. And so when somebody transitions from the accumulation phase to the distribution and preservation phase, it's a whole new ball game. So this can be the difference between keeping your retirement versus quietly handing six figures to seven figures of it back to the government over your lifetime. So I'm going to walk you through how one couple turned that decision into $145,000 a year of income and paid the IRS on a federal level, nothing, not reduced amount, but zero. Now you may say, well, it's my duty to pay taxes, et cetera. There's nothing wrong with taxes. And believe me, you're paying taxes. You're paying taxes to pay taxes to pay taxes. There's plenty of other taxes that are being generated, whether that's you keeping some of that tax savings and contributing it to commerce by spoiling your grandchildren more or traveling more in your go-go years or taking great vacations or let's be sentimental here, giving more to the causes that you support. So there's plenty of revenue that's being generated. This is just the additional revenue that could be prevented of going away from you and you being able to direct it where you want it to go. So let's talk about this. Let's start with what you actually own. Most retirees do not have one pot of money, right? They have three. Tax code treats each one completely different. Think of them as three buckets. First bucket is your tax deferred money, right? Your traditional 401k, your traditional IRA, right? You've never paid tax on a dollar of it going in, which means every dollar coming out is taxed as ordinary income, the same rates as a paycheck. The IRS has been waiting a long time for this bucket, and through required minimum distributions, right, called RMDs, eventually it forces you to drain whether you want to or not, right, that bucket. The second bucket is your taxable money, your brokerage account. You're already paid tax on what you put in, and when you sell, you are only taxed on the growth, unless you sell under 12 months. And here is the part that changes, right? Everything. The growth gets the long-term capital gain rate, which for many retirees can be 0%. I wanna make sure you hear that. The long-term capital gain tax rate, which can be 0%, which we'll come back to that because it's the hidden hinge, right? The hidden hinge, this whole strategy swings on. Now, the third bucket is your tax-free money, your Roth, special design insurance. There's alternative Roth. 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I'll use one that they have. I believe they have it over the next 60 days, or actually it'd be shorter than 60 days now, or somewhere within the third quarter. It's almost a 7x tax deduction. And a couple of people had reached out on this, I understand, to the Taxes Save team asking, well, you know, how is that possible? Well, folks, that's why going and watching the on-demand webinar at TaxesSaved.com, T-A-X-E-S, saved, S-A-V-E-D.com. And I spell it out because some people said, are you saying tax? Are you saying taxed? So T-A-X-E-D, saved, S-A-V-E-D.com. And they're case studies of people doing large Roth conversion, one of them, that used a tax code strategy that created a deduction that's now, at least through this quarter, up to almost 7x deduction. So imagine using $50,000 and getting a $350,000 deduction. You're not just doing it for the tax savings. There's actually a whole side to that that actually creates cash flow. So unlike dealing with tenants and toilets and headaches and heartaches and rising, property insurance and property taxes. And a lot of you that I know that the Taxes Save team has worked with that have kind of gotten tired of the whole rigmarole of the real estate side, right? Especially with higher interest rates, higher premiums, all that stuff that's really denting people's cash flow, cutting into their time, taking it away from their family. There's a much more passive, but with active deduction strategy. And I know this because our own family uses it that provides a predictable cash flow, not just a tax savings, but the tax savings is typically considerably more than the outlay of that $50,000. So imagine outlaying $50,000 and saving, for example, just in taxes alone on converting $350,000 of your Roth, saving $100,000 of what you would have paid just in, let's say, federal and state tax. Plus, depending on where you are in your journey, it saved you Medicare taxes, saved you tax on your Social Security, saved you tax on other reportable income. But here's the simplicity of just having a plan that you could pull $145,000 out, done properly, which account, which amount, and the strategy that also delivers zero tax. Now, it never shows up on your return. It's the most valuable real estate in your entire retirement portfolio. And most people make the mistake of spending it last out of habit. So when used strategically, it is the rivet that holds the whole plan, the building plan, together. Now, the conventional advice, the advice you probably heard 100 times, is simple. Spend your taxable account first, let the tax deferred account grow, and save the Roth for last. And that advice is not wrong, exactly. It is just incomplete because it ignores the one thing that matters most, the window you are standing in right now. Now, I'm going to try to go through this quickly before they force me into this break, but picture a couple, both age 65, recently retired. Here is what is in their three buckets. At $1.1 million is in the traditional 401k, now an IRA, around $700,000 in a Roth with a 5-year clock long satisfied. That's the whole thing that you'd want to ask the tax team about and the CPAs. And about $600,000 in a brokerage account, of which roughly $360,000 is money they already paid taxes on, and about $240,000 is pure long-term gains. Now, they made one decision that unlocks everything else. They chose to wait on Social Security until age 70. Now, that single move in this entire reason, in this entire strategy, works because while Social Security is switched off, there is no provisional income calculation pulling their benefit into the taxable column. See, their standard deduction is sitting there fully available. See, the window's wide open and it stays open until those benefits switch on. This is why, you know, if you've been a longtime listener, I talk about the golden window, right? Taxes are on sale. If you're kind of in that infamous age between 63 and 73, this is the time, folks. If you knew the sale was going to be over, and if you haven't looked at our deficit spending of it's approaching $2 trillion, right? We're spending $2 trillion more out than we're bringing in. And now we got everybody that wants a free lunch, right, with certain states that are trying to win votes, et cetera. And then add to the fact that the interest on our debt alone, while interest rates have stayed high, that went into the oblivion, right, under the prior administration. Unfortunately, that's now over $1 trillion just on our interest alone. Folks, what direction do you think taxes are going to go? Clearly, they're going to go up. And remember, the one big beautiful bill has expiration dates. So in 2026, two numbers carry this entire strategy. If you would, just make a mental note to write them down. First, a married couple, both 65 or older, get a standard deduction landing in the neighborhood of $32,300. Money that comes off the top before a dime of ordinary income is taxed. Second, the 0% long-term capital gains rate for a married couple runs all the way up to roughly $96,700 of taxable income. Remember that. Now, read that one. I'm going to read it again because it is part... Simply, people don't believe the first time they hear it, right? There is a bracket, a real written into the tax code bracket, where your investment gains are taxed at 0%, not deferred, not reduced, zero. And it's enormous benefit, right? Stack your withdrawals up against those two ceilings in the right order, and the math does something that feels almost illegal, and it's not. It's just strategic tax planning. So here's how that couple builds $145,000 of income for the year in three moves. I'm going to go quickly. I may not get to all of them before the break. Move one, they pull about $32,300 out of the 401k. Yes, ordinary income taxed, we understand, but the standard deduction lands right on top of it and erases it completely. Federal ordinary tax on the withdrawal at zero. And quietly, they've just shrunk their pre-tax bucket, which would otherwise would have continued to balloon and cost them even more taxes with their required minimum distributions when they hit down the road. Move two, they take about $90,000 out of the brokerage account, harvesting their long-term gains because their taxable income is still parked under the $96,700 ceiling. Those gains land squarely in the 0% bracket, tax zero. And move three, they round out their spending with about $22,700 from the Roth, tax-free coming out, and it never appears on the return. It's not deemed earned passive or portfolio income. It does not push anything else into a higher bracket. Add it up, $32,000 plus $90,000 plus $22,700, $145,000 to live on. Federal tax bill on the whole thing, zero. Folks, this is not a loophole. This is what happens when you understand that you do not have one bucket, you have three, and you do not have somebody doing numbers in and out. You have a tax planner, not a preparer, and you can empty them quietly with the rewards of no tax. So what I want to get into is when we come back, so stay with us, because the windows does not stay open. The moment Social Security switches on and the moment required distributions arrive, the whole picture changes. And the traps that snap shut can cost far more than income tax. And that's exactly where we headed when we come back. 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We'll be right back.
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29: 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But also for those of you that are higher income earners, how to reduce your income tax and get this withholding changed or your quarterly estimated payments changed that many of us unfortunately have just had to deal with if you don't have a tax plan. So we've been talking about the empty bucket window, how one couple pulled $145,000 a year and paid the IRS nothing. Now, for some of you, and I get it, there's doubting Thomases all over the place. If you're new to the program, then go do your homework. Go to TaxesSaved.com, watch the on-demand webinar of real people, just like those of you listening that have worked hard, saved heavy, retired, pre-retired, transitioning to retirement, high-income earners, referring your parents referring your adult children. This whole thing with the great wealth transfer and the unfortunate circumstances of a window closing, especially based on your age and how you're listening, as well as the one big beautiful bill of what's going to expire, as well as many people just confused of what they qualify or don't qualify for in the one big beautiful bill and how they could qualify for like the senior deduction, et cetera, then unfortunately miss out because they have a portfolio. They do not have a plan and they surely don't have a tax plan. They have a tax preparer who's just a numbers in and out person because they've never been trained to save you taxes. That's why if you can't answer the question definitively that yes, I have someone that brings me strategies of how to save taxes year in and year out to where I can become a low tax or a no tax retiree. Folks, you don't have a plan. You have a portfolio. And many of you have reached out and said, goodness gracious, you're right. I mean, it's like you're singing to the choir. They've never brought me one tax savings idea. I've brought ideas to them or they're really just numbers in and out or my person retired or I'm on my third CPA. And then a lot of you, to show how all this fits together with Medicare, Social Security, some of the things we talked about in the first half of the program, for those of you that came back, if you missed it, again, Taxes Saved Podcast, so you can catch up on what you missed. Folks, you don't want to miss it. And this is why, because imagine 85% of your Social Security getting taxed. Imagine your Medicare getting taxed. That's why the great team at Taxes Saved works with one of the top wealth optimization and retirement strategy teams in conjunction with one another, where they can lay out everything and you can see exactly where the holes are, where the pitfalls, where the missteps can be avoided and rerouted. So when the window closes, why smart couples move first. Okay, so welcome back. Before the break, we showed something that sounds too good to be true. We get it. A married couple pulling $145,000 a year out, paying the IRS federally nothing. We did it through three buckets, emptied into the right order inside the window before Social Security is turned on. Now, some of you say, well, I've already turned on Social Security, or I don't want to wait like the example, like these clients waited. It's all specific to you. Longevity, where you are in your cash flow, where you are in your savings. But if you've been a heavy saver in traditional retirement accounts, or you're somebody that's a high income earner, and you're just socking away money into this 401k, into the traditional 401k, you're going to pay more tax getting that money out than the tax you deferred by putting it in, sometimes to 2 to 4 times more, depending on your age and your situation. So here's the part that nobody puts on the brochure. The window does not stay open forever. In fact, it's designed to close. And when it does, three separate traps come looking for the money that you thought was safe. So let's walk through them, because knowing they are coming is the entire reason to act while you still can. So trap number one arrives the day Social Security switches on. This is why a lot of people say, well, yeah, you know, I find that the wealth team, that the tax-to-save team is able to deploy is kind of, imagine, synchronized, organized, how not just how to save you tax, but how does that lay over an entire comprehensive lifetime tax plan that relates to your retirement? For some people, the tax savings enables them to retire sooner. For other people, it gives them far more discretionary cash flow to spoil grandchildren, to do more travel during the go-go years, to help out family. Whatever it may be for you, this is why it's so important to understand those big box stores, it's all about accumulate. And accumulation's fine, but it's not what you make, it's what you keep. And it's what you want to transition over for what you don't spend, but in preference not to the federal government, but to the family and causes that you support. So they don't put it on the brochure. Social Security, imagine 85% of it. The top questions asked are, when's the best time to file for Social Security? First, the question is, how do I save the maximum amount of tax? How do I do that with Roth conversions? How should I plan my Social Security about my spouse or I or myself, when I should file for it? And then, should I have a trust versus just a will, or how do I protect my estate? Folks, all that is tax planning. And all of that is wealth planning. And the two can't be, it's like peanut butter and jelly. You can have one without the other, but it's not gonna taste the same, right? So first, a large chunk of those benefits themselves become taxable, 85%, 85 cents on every dollar, the moment provisional income crosses the threshold. Second, and this is the part that gets missed, is that Social Security income now presses up against your standard deduction. See, it eats the very room you were using to pull the tax-free 401k dollars in harvest gains at 0%. Meaning, if your deduction is roughly 32 grand married filing jointly, right? And you've got roughly $32,000 of Social Security, this is why the timing of this is massive, because the two could be washing each other out versus washing out that first 32 grand you pull out of IRA or former 401k that now doesn't subject that money to compounding higher taxes when you have to start taking required minimum distribution. See, it cracks. The same withdrawal that cost you nothing last year now pulls into taxable territory the following year. Trap two, this one blindsides even careful planners, because it does not look like a tax at all. It's called IRMA, the income-related monthly adjusted amount. And it's a surcharge tacked onto your Medicare premiums when your income climbs too high. See, in 2026, the first surcharge tier for married couples sits around $218,000 of modified adjusted gross income. Now, when you cross it, even by a dollar, your Medicare premiums jump for Part B and D. But here is the cruel twist that catches people. IRMA looks back 2 years. 2 years. So let me say that again, because it changes how you plan. The income on your return today sets your Medicare premiums 2 years down the road. A Roth conversion you do in 2026 shows up on your 2028 premiums for Medicare. You could do everything right this year and get a bill in the mail that feels like it came out of nowhere, because it was triggered by a decision you made 24 months earlier. And trap number three, and this is the one that has been sitting in the corner the whole time, right? Getting bigger every year you ignore it. The required minimum distribution, your lifetime tax. So it's 75 or 73, depending on your birth year. The government stops asking and starts telling, right? It forces money out of that traditional 401k, that first bucket where you need it or not, whether you want it or not. Now, connect the dots here for a second. Remember, one couple quietly drained that 401k at $32,000 a year inside the window, completely tax-free. They were not just funding their lifestyle, they were diffusing the future required minimum distribution tax bomb. Every dollar they pulled out at 0% is a dollar they will never be forced, right? Or forced out of at a higher rate later, or stacked on top of their Social Security, or shoving them into their Medicare cliff of taxation called surcharges. See, the window years are not just about cheap income today, they're about shrinking the forced taxable income of tomorrow, as well as not only on you, but on your children. So let's put the whole picture together, because this is the part I don't want you to miss. The years between the day you retire and the day Social Security and required minimum distribution switch on, the golden window, typically 63 to 73 years of age. This is what the most valuable tax window in your entire life. It is the only stretch where all three of those traps are switched off at the same time. And for most couples, it's only a handful of years. So every year you spend in that window without a plan is a year you cannot get back. The couple in our example did not get lucky. They got organized early enough that the math still had room to work. See, the single most expensive mistake in retirement is not a bad investment. It is reaching at the end of the window and realizing nobody ever told you what you were going to find. So here's what I want you to do. 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That's TAXESSAVED.com. 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
25: Economic uncertainty is the order of the day.
26: According to economists, baby boomers are the main victims of the Great Recession.
27: Economic report, the debt and deficit are at record levels. And
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29: 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If you want to learn how to do Roth conversion without added taxes, by using strategies for those that qualify. If you want to learn, if you're a high income earner, how you can stop the madness of all this withholding that's being pulled out, or the quarterly estimated payments you're having to pay, even for some of you that you know retired. See, some people think it's just for self-employed quarterly estimated payments. No, depending on your situation, you can be retired and be forced to be paying these quarterly estimated payments. Do you want to learn how to stop that, especially as I talked about last week, kind of this turn kind of mid-year procrastination into mid-year optimization? Take this second half, and even though you may have avoided, you may have missed, and that's now you can avoid missing in the second half what you missed in the first half, of this tax savings that can put you on a course that potentially retire you sooner for those of you still working, as well as those of you wanting more cash flow to spend more, leave more, obviously, and live more. Well, we help business owners educate you, retirees, high income earners, doesn't matter. You have to be self-employed, W-2, et cetera. And today we're going to talk about a single decision that quietly costs the average American over $250,000. And most people make that decision without ever even running the math, unfortunately. So here's the headline. For a typical earner, retiring at 62 instead of 67 can leave roughly $250,000 of lifetime income on the table. Now, over the years, I've talked about being able to talk to some of the most intelligent, I don't care if they're 40-year professors at some of the best recognized, colleges in economics. One in particular, without being disclose too much, one of the most prestigious universities in the country had said, as we had time to interview him, that the average couple leaves at least $100,000 on the table on filing Social Security decisions, leaves several thousands, sometimes almost, who knows, 50, 60, 100,000 on the table for Medicare premiums that are unnecessarily being surcharged. And the income tax, that's very individualized, but we see people that are leaving high six, high, even as much as seven to high seven figures of income tax on the table. So here's the concern. This is not a market loss. This is not a bad investment, right? This is a planning decision. And the good news is it's the one that you can control. I've said this and I'll say it again. The thing that costs those of us that have worked hard, saved hard the most is the thing that gets the least amount of attention, but it costs us the most, but it's the thing that we have the greatest control over, and that's our taxes. So when people think about retirement risks, they think about the stock market, a bad year, right? But the biggest financial risk most retirees still underestimate is not the market at all, it's longevity. The risk of simply outliving the plan. So, and taxes are the main cause of why this can be very uncomfortable. So let's start where every honest conversation about retirement should start, right? The number 65. This is, and this is fascinating. You know, 4.18 million people, they say, turned 65 last year. Over 4 million this year, it's projected over 4 million will turn 65 over the next coming years. But let me paint a picture first, because think of a lot of folks listening. I think those of you listening will really think about this and recognize it yourself. You've worked hard for 30 or 40 years. You're tired, right? Maybe you're already retired, but you're tired if you're still working. The job has lost its shine. Yeah, right? You hit 62, you see you're eligible for Social Security, and every instinct in your body says, take it, right? Who knows what the government's going to do, right? They're obviously out to get theirs. Get out, right? You've earned it. And I want to be clear, that feeling is completely human and completely understandable, but it's also one of the most expensive instincts in personal finance, because in 90, well, I'll say it this way, because in 90, in 1935, we'll go back to when Social Security was created, retiring early was a perfectly rational decision. Now today, With the lives we're living, the longevity, right? People are, I think the average life expectancy back then was like in the 50s, your 50s ages. The same instinct can quietly cost you $250,000. And we haven't even gotten into tax strategy, right? This is just timing of when you retire. And that feeling's not changed, right? The math underneath has changed completely from what it used to be. Now, one of the things I'm gonna pause here and say is, When it was determined how your Social Security gets taxed based on income thresholds, that hasn't been indexed for inflation since it was created back in the early 1980s, 1983, 84. So here's something most people have never been told. 65 was never a biological milestone. It was not handed down on a stone tablet. It traces back, right, 1889 in Germany, right? Think about that. When Chancellor Otto von Bismarck set up the first national pension system, right? The retirement age started at 70 and it was later lowered to 65. And the reason it was set so high was almost cynical. At the time, hardly anyone lived much past it, right? The government could promise a generous benefit and pay out very little because most people never were around to collect it. Fast forward to 1935 when FDR, Franklin Roosevelt, right, imported the same age, 65, into the Social Security system in the United States. And the math worked then for the very same reason. Most Americans were not expected to live long enough to collect. If they were, not for very long. So the system was, in a sense, designed around people not living. That's the hard facts, folks. Now think about that. The entire framework we still use today was built for lifespans that simply did not that don't exist anymore. So we're living decades longer and planning as if we're not. This is why everybody talks about the risk of running out of money. People fear running out of money more than they fear death. Crazy. That's an AARP study. So look at the numbers today. A 65-year-old man in America can expect on average about 18 more years, a woman about 21 more years. And remember, that's the average. Half of Americans will live even longer than that. So roughly one in four 65-year-olds today will see their 90th birthday. And centenarians, right? Those living 100 past 100, people living to 100, right? A centenarian are now the fastest growing age group in the country. So we have a 30-year problem in a 5-year plan. We're running a retirement framework designed for short lives while we're living long ones. And that's exactly why the old advice, just retire at 65 or even 62 and ride off into the sunset, may be one of the most dangerous pieces of financial advice still in circulation today. It's time to rethink what retirement actually is, both for your health and for your finances. And why does this have anything to do with taxes? Because if you can redirect otherwise unnecessary taxes to get your money out of the tax system by doing Roth conversion without added taxes off of your income tax reporting so that you can maybe put that money

case studies. It's a case study on doing Roth conversion without any added taxes. And there's a whole strategy in there where you can get 5 times. And right now, I believe they have a strategy that is now up to 7 times the deduction, a 7 times deduction. So again, all part of the tax code, all part of the tax code, these sections, as I understand it, going all the way back to the 1950s, all above board with former big four CPAs and tax strategists that teach tax attorneys and CPAs strategies, are well regarded by their peers and their colleagues, and not only work with specific clients, which is what's great about being able to refer them to you listeners, but they actually use the strategies themselves, and they don't just aren't tax preparers, they're tax planners that can also make sure that your tax returns get filed properly with the strategies compliantly. So we're living decades longer and planning as if we're not. So the first multiplier, right? Claiming Social Security early. So the math doesn't math, folks. I realize we're running amok with the government, right? We're spending more than we bring in by almost $2 trillion. Our interest on our debt is running over $1 trillion, and things look pretty bleak, especially depending on the upcoming midterms and whatever this future administration is going to look like. If it's not a pro low tax administration, a lot of things are going to change and cause a lot of challenges, right? But the reality is, inflation and taxation are going to be here, and most people have the ability to control paying a lot less, and they just don't pay attention to it. So Social Security is one of the big ones. And it's one that, remember, the government knows how to write checks. And from a political standpoint, since everything's politics today, the reality is Social Security is not going to go away, but taxes are going to go up in a big way to make sure it doesn't go away. And they're projecting, as you probably know, about a 21 to 23% reduction within the next roughly 7 years, maybe sooner, depending on how bad things go with our deficit spending. So say your full retirement age and your benefit would be $2,500 a month. Claim at 62, and that drops to roughly $1,750 a month for life. Wait until 70, and it climbs to roughly $3,100 a month. Now, multiply that gap across a retirement that could easily run 25 to 30 plus years, and you're looking at well over $250,000 of income you simply gave away. But the question is, has anybody ever talked to you about how to avoid having up to 85% of that taxed? See, that's why these articles and the research that I do and being a consumer advocate, they never seem to get down to the tax. They talk about timing. They talk about this. And in the prior program, I shared how one couple is able to, done properly, generate $145,000 of income from 3 buckets, IRA, brokerage, and Roth IRA, by delaying their Social Security and being able to pull $145,000 out a year, totally federal tax free. So here's where the smart planning changes the answer, right? When should I do this? Now, you might be thinking, but I need income at 62. So what choice do I have? And that's exactly where proactive tax planning earns its keep. The years between when you stop working and when you turn on Social Security are not dead years. We call that the golden window. It's often the lowest income, lowest tax bracket period of your entire life. And it's a once in a lifetime opportunity to do Roth conversions the right way. Do you know that in roughly 8 out of 10 cases, Roth conversions don't make sense? Either because of the money that someone's going to use, either the situation that they're in, or they just don't have a plan around it. And 8 out of 10 people goof it up, causing Medicare premiums to skyrocket 2 years later, causing 85% of their Social Security to be taxed. See, it's like the government giveth and taketh away. So for the government to say, ooh, Roth convert, well, that's because they know what you do today could trigger a lot more to them tomorrow, or defer, put money into your 401k so you don't pay tax on that income, but you're going to have to claim it as income at some other point. So you start to see it's them, and you either have a plan or you have a portfolio. The portfolio is not going to get you there. That's why the great team at TaxesSaved.com works with the top wealth, not only the top CPA teams, but the top wealth teams that can show you how all this looks under a microscope. So in other words, the right plan can let you delay Social Security to capture that 77% increase, fund your living expenses from other buckets in a tax-efficient order, and convert money to tax-free at the same time. One decision working 3 jobs at once. It's what coordination looks like, synchronization, organization. It's the opposite of just flipping the switch the moment you turn a certain age. So here's a quick example of how that plays out. I'll cover it when we get back from the break. I'll make it fast. Picture a couple who retires at 63 with healthy balances in 401k IRA. They do nothing but

0: live off those accounts and turn on Social Security right away. Two things happen. They lock their smaller check in and the bigger pre-tax accounts keep growing. Until age 73, when required minimum distributions kick in and force money out, whether they need it or not, that forces income that pushes them into higher brackets, or at least as high a bracket as they were in, raising tax on their Social Security, triggering Medicare surcharges, and leaving their kids in a lurch with inherited RMDs. We call this whole chain reaction the Irma cascade in the tax torpedo. Folks, you can avoid that. So here's what I want you to think about. When we come back from this break, right? Think about this. You can have a tax plan, not just the numbers in and out. You can have a plan, a comprehensive plan of how that lays over your entire approach to retirement on when to file Social Security, how to avoid Medicare surcharges, how to plan Medicare. That's a maze upon to itself. And if people aren't talking about these things, you have a portfolio with the big box stores. You don't have a plan. There's a big transition when you transition from accumulation phase to distribution phase. And it's never too early to get a head start to be sure you're transition smart. And taxes play a big role. Now, when we come back from this break, I'm going to talk to you about how to re-architecture your retirement and what people are doing, like your friends, neighbors listening right now, have done to make sure that they save the greatest amount of tax, they have more, live more, keep more, live more, and leave more, and you can do the same. 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We'll be right back.
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0: Well, welcome back to Taxes Saved Radio. Before the break, we talked about the first reason retiring early can cost the average American about $250,000 at a minimum, and that's claiming Social Security is 62, right, by generating permanently smaller checks for the rest of your life, but also deferring out taxes on an account that's going to cost you more tax to get it out than the tax you deferred by putting it in. And again, for everybody, no. For those that have worked hard and saved hard and have a certain income, so if you're a higher income earner, you want to learn how to cut your income taxes, maybe even save that tax to retire sooner, go to TaxesSaved.com. TaxesSaved.com. Now, if you missed the first part of the program and you want to catch up, where I talked about one couple generating from three buckets, $145,000 a year of zero tax of income distribution because of the timing of their Social Security, go to Taxes, T-A-X-E-S, Saved, S-A-V-E-D, podcast on your favorite streaming app. Take the program with you in the car, take it with you on the airplane. Don't miss it, folks. It's so important because we talked about over 4.18 million people turned 65 last year. They rumor, I can't say that's right down to the exact number. And over 4 million are projected to turn 65 for the coming years. And what we've been talking about is the 65 age myth. Why retiring early may cost you at least $250,000. And that's before even getting into conversations around strategic tax planning. So we talked about a 7x deduction before the break. That's where, let's say, for example, somebody says, you know, I want to get my money out of the tax system. I see the writing on the wall, the $2 trillion plus deficit spending we're approaching, right? Spending out $2 trillion more than we're even bringing in. Clearly, a age demographic shift that's having fewer people in the workforce. So fewer people are paying into tax rolls, fewer people paying into Social Security, Medicare, et cetera. That's why there's the threat of Social Security being chopped by about 20% to 23% here in the coming years. Why Medicare premiums keep jumping, the interest on our debt until we can get this inflation down and get out of this crazy Iran thing. Folks, the writing's on the wall. And plus, we've got a pro low tax president that's not going to be in being able to get a third term. And we've got the one big beautiful bill that has expiration dates, and people haven't figured out a way to organize all of this. Here's the great news. The great team over at TaxesSaved.com know how to organize that. These are former big four CPAs and tax strategists that not only understand the strategies, use the strategies themselves. So imagine using $50,000 as an example, creating a $350,000 deduction. These are strategies of all above board, been in the tax code. I know this in particular. I'm not giving tax advice, but I'm somebody that has used the strategies, and a number of people we've referred there have, that has been around since the late 1950s. So this isn't revolutionary. This is just strategic. But most people have a numbers in and out person. They don't have a tax planner. They have a tax preparer. But they also have an accumulation financial professional, not a distribution preservation financial professional that understands how all this organizes up under this whole important tax plan. So the second multiplier is sequence of return risk. Most of us have heard that, right? Let's say the market, like it was a few years, down 25%. And let's say at the time you were drawing 5%. So now you've actually drawn your account down 30%. Well, in the next 12 months, you'd have to earn a 42.9%, call it 43% return, just to get back to even. So when you retire early, you don't just shrink your Social Security if you elected early. You also add years to the single most fragile phase of your entire financial life, the early years of drawing down your savings. See, the moment you stop earning and start withdrawing, that the order in which the market delivers its return suddenly matters enormously, right? Financial planners call that sequence of return risk. So let me explain. If the market drops, I just gave you the example, in your retirement, and you're pulling out to live, you're selling at a loss period. And that money is gone. It's not there to recover when the market rebounds, or like when you were still working, making new contributions. The bad years take the money before the good years ever get a chance to compound it back. Two retirees can earn this exact same average return over 30 years and end up in completely different places simply because of the order of those of how those returns arrived. And here's the catch. With retiring early, this myth of age 65, though I don't want you to misunderstand. I'd rather see you retire at 55, but this is a myth, age 65. It was created back around a German pension that was instilled in the late 1800s. And then in FDR in 1935 used that to format Social Security. And both were designed to never really have to pay much of anything out because people weren't even living that long back then. So it was a farce. That's just unfortunately taken hold. But by saving taxes, the thing that we can control that costs us the most, that gets the least amount of attention, is the thing that I've seen being a 30-year consumer advocate that's costing people the most, costing them not just income taxes, Social Security taxes, Medicare taxes, legacy taxes. It just adds up and up and up. And here's the catch in retiring early. Those vulnerable years are the most dangerous in any retirement. And these are the years you want to have as your go-go years to spend the most, right? It's not like you have a 10 or 15 year retirement. Most of you have a 30 year retirement because longevity is one analysis that gets overlooked. That's why we're very relentless about, right, building things that provide like your own pension, but can also be with sequence of return risk avoided. It can be tax free. And then you decide what to spend, which bucket, which amount. And remember, the three buckets done right with timing Social Security correctly can enable somebody with Roth brokerage in traditional IRA to withdraw $145,000 and not pay tax, at least under the current tax system. The third multiplier nobody wants to talk about, right, is the one that stopped me in my tracks. It was a research done by the National Bureau of Economic Research, work done by economists at the University of California, Irvine, looked at Americans in their 50s and early 60s, and they did not just find a correlation, they found caution. Leaving the workforce led to measurable cognitive decline. Staying engaged in work led to greater, more sustained mental sharpness. Now, I'm not saying you can't be mentally sharp in your 50s, but I know people that have gotten dementia and Alzheimer's in their 50s, let alone 60s. So cognitive decline is a thing that a lot of people don't plan for, and Medicare isn't going to cover it, folks. Long-term care is not covered by IRMA. Right? The income-related monthly adjusted amount, when you have to pull more money out, and then that triggers you to have to pay higher Medicare premiums because you didn't count on this health setback. So let's break it down. The strongest argument I know for putting your plan on autopilot.
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5: Strive. strikes. I'm Paul Stevens, Fox News. The U.S. conducting another successful night of strikes on Iran, now the seventh night in a row.
6: U.S. forces are pounding the Iranians, cutting off the Iranian port of Bandar Abbas in the process, striking road and rail bridges also. And this is all in an effort to foil Tehran's loose and weakening grip on the Strait of Hormuz. The airstrikes also toppling a large white surveillance tower in Iran's southernmost city of Chabahar. It's on a key trade route for landlocked neighboring Afghanistan. Now, CENTCOM says that structure was part of the IRGC's maritime surveillance network used to track and target commercial vessels transiting the Strait of Hormuz.
5: And that's Fox's Kevin Cork. The U.S. taking out six bridges and Iranian media reporting over a half dozen casualties. Meantime, two outgoing GOP Senate members who recently lost their primary bids, now breaking ranks, delivering a sharp rebuke to President Trump following that primetime address Thursday on election security.
7: During a Friday discussion at the Aspen Security Forum in Colorado, both Louisiana's Bill Cassidy and Texas's John Cornyn said the president's remarks missed the point. Senator Cornyn didn't understand the focus on events from 6 years ago.
8: Frankly, as a member of the Senate Intelligence Committee, there wasn't a whole lot new.
7: Senator Cassidy said people are more concerned about other issues.
9: We should be talking about what matters to the people around the kitchen table. And right now they can't afford their health care, their housing, their groceries, or the gasoline.
7: In his Thursday night speech, the president claimed that starting in 2020, China compromised U.S. election data, and that evidence was hidden from him. He's calling for investigations. Kevin Ureski, Fox News.
5: And Senators Cassidy and Cornyn were both unseated in recent primaries. America's listening to Fox News.
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17: Good morning, everybody. Welcome to the Home Depot Home Improvement Show with John and Dave. I'm John Gordon.
18: I'm Dave Doval.
17: David, good morning. How are you?
18: Good. How about you, my friend?
17: Everything's good? Everything's good. I hope your travels went well.
18: Everything was lovely.
17: Good deal.
18: You know, anytime you can get away, right?
17: Yeah, usually. It's all good. It's all good. We're waiting for some hot weather here in Wilmington. I don't know what Charlotte's like. Can't be much different.
18: No, it's pretty warm.
17: It's pretty brutal. But it's summertime, and it's hot and humid, and the good news is I've never had to shovel hot and humid out of my driveway.
18: Right.
17: I
18: wanted to share with you, because I know you have a pool. You know, I did my experiment with the shelter.
17: Yes.
18: And we put the wind sails. I did rectangles. I kind of made it like a clothesline on both sides, and it's up about 12, 13 feet in the air. And the pool is staying at 85 degrees.
17: Really? That's pretty great.
18: I know. It's nice. It's a little surprising. People go jump in. They're like, oh.
17: Yeah. Well, it's good. It's a blessing whether it's 88 degrees or 98 degrees, I guess, or 8 degrees.
18: Yeah.
17: But it's all good. We have a lot of diverse things to talk about this morning, and so we'll tackle that in any order that makes sense. But first order of business is just saying, hey, call. We have lines open. We're at 704-570-1079. You can call us on the phone, or you can call us using the WBT text line driven by Liberty Buick GMC. And Dave, we had a good visit with David Drew last week. So thank you for setting that up. He's always very knowledgeable.
18: Did he talk about his new unit?
17: He did. Yeah, he talked about it a lot. And we had a really good call from, I'm going to forget the guy's name now. Josh Russell? I can't remember. And he was, because David's all stoked up on he's been in the industry so long. He's seen the shift in the reliability and the efficiency and just the comfort levels that come out of a heat pump. And then he's got this system in his own home. He was so stoked up about it. It was like a gentleman called and said, hey, well, you know, still has to use electricity. And he was just kind of asking some legitimate questions. But at the end of the day, David was always a natural gas guy. I grew up with natural gas. And heat pump was all weird to me, especially the early versions in the 80s when you needed the auxiliary heat for just about everything. And so we spent a lot of time on, you can get a heat pump. I still think, and I think we didn't, I should have asked this question, and I didn't. I still think probably the absolute best scenario you can have is the dual fuel systems, right? Where
18: yes,
17: you use heat pump until you need the extra backup, and then the natural gas kicks in. But David reminded us that every time a conventional heat pump goes through a defrost cycle, it kicks in the auxiliary heat so you don't feel the air conditioning in the house. So I was like, wow, I forgot about that.
18: Yes.
17: So there's puts and takes, right?
18: Yes.
17: And he's always really very patient and very clear in explaining all those things. So it was good. It was a good show. We've got a bunch of stuff. One thing that I should have asked last week that I don't, and you might know this, one of the questions that we had was, how do I know if the UV light on my, air conditioning system or my, I guess it's up with the air handler, is still working? And I know that they have a little indicator light on the outside, but I also remember people saying there comes a point in time, even if they're lit, they become ineffective. So I don't, do you remember what guidance we used to get on that?
18: I don't. I think it was like a time thing. Seemed like they talked about putting it on your calendar, because if it's running, for so long, I think they have a pretty good idea of that they last, whether it's a year, 18 months. I don't know for sure, but
17: I feel like it was shorter than I wanted it to be because those are not inexpensive little deals,
18: right?
17: Okay, well, I'll save that for next time we have David or. maybe HVAC person is listening and can give us some good guidance on that. The other thing, let's see, let me look here, look. I've got a question here about one leg of an antique chair is loose. How can I fix it? Glue is not holding it. I don't know, like, where it's loose or it's how it's loose, David, but I've had great success on some older furniture using just those little tiny finish head screws and driving them in, countersinking them, and then filling in the little bit of the hole. In some cases, on one table, it wasn't even, it was underneath, you couldn't see it. But I don't know. I mean, it's just good glue and clamps, and on you go.
18: Yeah, because it's, I think a lot of times it may be the finish, there may be finish tucked in there somewhere that is not allowing the glue to absorb into the wood grain.
17: Yeah.
18: So I can't imagine that it wouldn't work, but with the polyurethane glues and the things that are available now, I just can't imagine that glue wouldn't hold it. Now, I know the like the Gorilla glue, the polyurethane glue, which is Gorilla glue is a brand name, but it foams. It kind of makes a little bit of a mess, so you have to be careful that where you put it, and if it's going to be visible when it's done, you have to really pay attention to that and be able to clean it up. Clean up the joint.
17: And I've had great luck. I know we're going to run to a break here, but I've had really good luck with the Loctite Power Grip, I think it is.
18: Yeah, Power Grab.
17: Power Grab, thank you. And that, with a clamp, has done some pretty amazing things, mm-hmm. even metal to wood and stuff like that. So
18: yeah, anyway. There's different levels of that, too. So for folks that are, if you're looking to fix something, make sure you read the label so you can see which one is best, because they go from, $3 or $4 a tube in a caulk tube to $13 or $14 for the one that's clear. I don't know if you've seen that one that's ultimate.
17: Yeah.
18: So
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14: 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It's the Home Depot Improvement Show with John and Dave. 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
13: Taking your calls, 704-570-1079. Rise and shine, grab some coffee, and let's talk about what's on the honey-do list for the day. It's I hope it's a cool thing to do. It's been hot, and we'll stay inside on the next question. Well, I don't know, not really. This question is, I'll read it simple. How can I get multiple outside lights and features all to come on at the same time? And, well, I think the first answer, David, is like planning. Unfortunately, if we've got a whole bunch of disparate things all running on different switches and triggers, you can get a timer, and now with all the smart devices, you might be able to like put a smart device on individual things and control all of them in a schedule, I guess.
15: Yes.
13: That would probably be the simplest solution, right?
15: Yeah, and I think we talked about this a couple of weeks ago with some of the timer switches that are available. They're hard to program because it's not because you can't figure it out. It's because everything is so tiny. It's hard to set it up. So I have trouble. You have trouble seeing it and then, you know, touching it with your finger and making it all work. So we switched over to for lamps and whatnot. I haven't put any smart switches in, but the smart receptacles,
13: yes,
15: that plug in.
13: Yes.
15: And it's great because if you have Google or Alexa, if you use those, you can tell it what to do. But I set all of it up on a timer anyway. But if we decide we wanted like at Christmas time, I could say turn on the Christmas lights and it'll turn them on. But they're still set up on a timer, so if I fall asleep on the couch, which never happens.
13: Never.
15: Never.
13: You are vigilant.
15: they will still go off by themselves. So I kind of like them. It gives you lots of options.
13: What system are you using?
15: HubSpace.
13: HubSpace. Okay, that's a good one, a popular one. I started with Wyze, WYZE, and so I've just stayed with that. I think they have a good exterior. You just need interior exterior, but I think the trick is you probably still have to sort of plan. Like you got to write down what are all the things that you want to come on, when do you want them to come on, and then where what's the power source?
15: Right,
13: because at some point in time you've got to get to the power source, either with a timer or with a smart device.
15: Right. Yeah, and the ones that we bought just plug in, and so what I did was I just took a Sharpie and I numbered each one, and so then when I go to the app, I know which one it is.
13: I had to give them a name, like dining room lamp or office lamp. Otherwise,
15: well, you could do that too. But I gave them a number because it was pretty easy.
13: Well, that way you can change it and put the plug somewhere else and not have to rename it.
15: There you go. I didn't even think about that.
13: Always thinking. No, so I think that's the best thing. I guess the only caution I would have is like you say. And I don't even know how you preview this. If you're using HubSpace and you're saying it's really relatively easy to use on the app and so on, I refuse to let Alexa or Google or any of those people into my home. I think there's enough listening devices in my house right now.
15: Anyway. Oh, yeah.
13: So,
15: I talk to her quite often. Put your ears away.
13: Picking one that the app solution is easy and intuitive, I think, is the best way.
15: Right.
13: And most all of them have a little demo. If you go online and, you know, say, you know, HubSpace or whatever, they'll have a little video demo and show you kind of how everything works. But I think that's the easiest. It's the least amount of wiring and least amount of hardcore thinking and electrical design to go through.
15: But I think if you're building a custom home, I think there's some systems that you can add that are built into the house that allow you to do those same things. But, you know, I'm sure it comes with a much higher price tag. But retrofit, I don't know if you can, I don't know if it gets any cheaper than just doing the, like a hub space. Or, and I'm sure there's dozens of other products out there.
13: It's there
15: just,
13: are.
15: Just the ones that I picked.
13: And, okay. So I think that is the easiest solution, for that person's question. We've got a text, that says, good morning. I need a recommendation for a dry ice mold remediation company. I live in Stanley County. From a small leak in the crawl space I tested, wood is still solid and mold appears to be only on the surface. David, do you have somebody or would we point them in the direction of...
15: I'm not sure who's doing dry ice blasting. And I guess if we put that out there, whoever sent the text, stay listening and maybe someone will give us a note. Most of the companies that I know, John, they're spraying it with a microbial product. It's usually not chlorine based,
13: right?
15: But there's different products. I think I told you about the product that I received from a company in Virginia, and it's called DOT, D-O-T, and it's a powder. And their claim to fame is that it's not liquid, but you don't have to take all your storage up with liquids. It comes in a little pack and you mix it up with the water yourself. Kind of like, probably like a pack of shock, just not that big.
13: Yeah.
15: And it has an activator in it and it works really well, for, you know, any type of growth. And I think that most companies that you call are going to come out. That's what they're going to do. They're going to go in there and they're going to wipe it down.
13: You know, who might know is the folks at Dry Pro.
15: Yes. And I'm sure that they have either, I'm not sure if they do it or if they have a sub that they use, but Dry Pro would know for sure.
13: Yeah, I think so. I think give them a call at Dry Pro. We've had a relationship with the Dry Pro folks, formally and informally, for a long, long time, and folks you can trust. So it'd be worth a quick call to them. Our experience with Dry Pro is they come out, look at things. If you don't need anything, they don't tell you, you know, to get stuff you don't need. So I would imagine they'd be pretty receptive to helping you get connected correctly there. Okay, 704-570-1079, phone, text, give us a call. We'll talk about that. I really like a particular ceiling fan, but it's not rated for outdoor use. How hazardous is it for me to put an indoor fan outdoors? Probably less hazardous and more longevity related, I would think, because depending on what the blades are composed of, or the blades could delaminate on you, the finish could begin to corrode. Of course, the windings and stuff inside are not, you know,
15: sealed, right?
13: Sealed and protected either, so you could start getting corrosion, and basically the fan would probably fail before, or look nasty before anything seriously bad happened to it. Am I giving bad advice?
15: No. And you're talking about putting an interior fan on the exterior.
13: Yeah.
15: I've seen it a lot of times on porches. Usually you can see it because the fan blades are bent and hanging down.
13: That's right. They look nasty, right? Eventually, yeah.
15: Yeah, so really an outdoor fan is better. It's sealed. And it is, the blades are plastic. We have one in our shelter and it's been 5 years. It's been hanging up there and it's doing fine. I just wipe it off fairly regularly and it's doing great. The blades aren't bent. And I even saw some blades on sale at Home Depot on the clearance rack one day and bought them, anticipating that one day I was going to have to replace them. Well, they're still on the shelf in the shop.
13: Good.
15: So I'm ready when it happens. I think the fan's probably going to go out before the blades bend.
13: That's good. Yeah, the PVC lasts forever. All right, we've got to take a break, folks. Give us a call. We're at 704-570-1079. We can take your call. We can take a text at that number using the WBT text line, driven by Liberty Buick GMC. 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
2: I'm Deborah Valentine. Another round of attacks on Iran by the U.S. targeting Tehran's infrastructure, including the collapse of a tower at a key Iranian port. Fox's Chandler Painter.
3: One of the U.S. targeted an observation tower in the port of Chabahar that CENTCOM says was being used by the Revolutionary Guard to coordinate attacks on commercial shipping through the Strait of Hormuz.
2: The U.S. Central Command says its seventh night of strikes hit surveillance sites, military logistics infrastructure, underground weapons storage, and maritime capabilities. 120 protests across 37 states today against AI data centers.
4: The conservative-backed grassroots group Human First is behind the nationwide day of protest, targeting what it calls unchecked and unwanted expansion of AI data centers.
2: Fox's Jeff Manasso. The protests will focus on the local impacts, including skyrocketing local power bills, massive water consumption, and more. 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

0: Welcome back. It's the Home Depot Home Improvement Show with John and Dave. I'm John Gordon.
1: I'm Dave Doval.
0: It's time for our Home Depot product of the week. This week, I went super simple, David. It is a Bosch Blaze 100-foot laser measure. Just toss the tape measure. Well, not really. You'll still need it for a lot of things. But I love the little laser measures for quick measurements, accurate measurements, easy to carry around, lightweight. It's there's nothing more to say. It's a simple laser measurement device. It's got it's this particular one. You can get some really complicated and complex things, but this one is it's easy to read. It's easy to program. Thumb. It's got a default setting that as you move, it readjusts and recalibrates. So you always get measurements accurate to within 1/16 of an inch. And it's made by Bosch, which is a tool name that we've trusted forever and ever and ever. You go online and check it out. It's a Blaze 100-foot laser measure. It's $64.97. So not second mortgage kind of costs. You can get some really cool features. You can get up into the 100 plus, and then you can get way more expensive than that if you want to. But I don't think for the average bear, you need to do that. It's a simple device that makes measuring easy, convenient. You don't have to call your spouse and say, hey, would you hold the smart end of this over there in the corner while I measure? So that's it. That's our Home Depot product of the week. We also got another text. Thank you for using the WBT text line driven by Liberty Buick GMC. It says, do you have a company that tests for mold but does not remove it? I think we're kind of in the same boat there, David. Have you a local mold? Can you send samples away somewhere?
1: They normally, a lot of times they do. And I'm not sure if that has changed. But normally it's sent off, and they test it and they get the results. And of course there's kits that you can purchase still at Home Depot.
0: I couldn't remember, and I didn't want to say out loud if I wasn't sure, but I'll check on that while we carry on here. But I suspect one of the concerns is, we just want to know what we're dealing with before we start engaging customers or contractors and stuff like that. I'll take a look online and see if that kit is available. Remember we had a woman call us, and an older woman who, somebody came and checked her attic and came down with Polaroid pictures on their camera. I can't remember what it was. Might have been long enough ago that it was Polaroid pictures about how terrible stuff was up in the attic, and she sent her grandson up, and none of it was true. It was just a whole big hoax.
1: So, right. And we had a group on with us, Michael Massering, I think you may have been off that week, but it was Environmental Service Group Carolinas, John and Linda Eichler.
0: I was off, yeah.
1: And they are Environmental Service Group. And then I'll send this to them with the phone number, but they do test.
0: Okay. And then I just looked online here. Just as you said, I just went to HomeDepot.com because I had it up for a product of the week. And they have a Home Armor do-it-yourself mold test. So I think I would opt for the company that you just mentioned. They're probably using a little bit more sophisticated methodology. Maybe not.
1: They are, and it also depends on how you take the sample and how you handle it. There's probably a lot to be. There's a lot to it. There's a lot more to it than meets the eye, I'm sure.
0: So, but just in case you want it, that's an option. You could at least maybe do an initial test and then call someone out to do it. But thank you for the call. Thank you for the texture. All right, back to questions. Give us, continue, 704-570-1079, phone or text. My neighbor says he leaves his pool pump on 24/7. Seems like a waste of electricity. Well, I'm presuming that this person also has a pool pump. Otherwise, mind your own business. But if you have a pool pump, then maybe it's kind of like when I had just one, like I put it on a timer and I turned it on and I turned it off because I agree. You didn't need to burn all that electricity. You can buy these Pentair pumps now that are very much like the variable speed compressors on a HVAC unit, and you can reduce the speed of the pump and let it run 24/7 full bore or whatever, you know, gallons per minute. You can do it in gallons per minute or RPM. You set it either way, and you can pick it up when you need it most, if it's high use, or during the day when if you've got an automatic chlorinator, whatever, that you need to cycle all that stuff. And then you can dial it way back down, so it just hums along ever so slightly in the off hours, and you continue to circulate the water and prevent cloudy and all the things that happen in that big chemistry experiment that is called your pool.
1: Right. Well, and it's not expensive to run that pump. The pump obviously costs a little bit more on the front end, but we've been running one for 5 years, almost 6 years now, and it's only been off when the power was off. I hate to say that, but it costs about $50 a month.
0: Yeah.
1: To run it. I don't know where you're set, but we're running, we run all day. I turn it down at night, and it's great.
0: Yeah, I think it is. And I don't know what the cost of the pool pump is, but interestingly enough, I had a conversation with a neighbor because he's considering changing out his HVAC system and was asking several different questions. And so we compared electric bills, and I run the pool pump, and I actually ran some additional stuff, and I think my pool bill was $20, or my electric bill was $20 more than his, and our houses are fundamentally the same size. And so I think, I think that's the way to go if you're concerned about that. And maybe he's concerned about noise and just his clink.
1: Well, mine is very quiet.
0: Whisper quiet.
1: It really is. We also tucked it kind of behind my shop. The reason I know the cost each month is because it runs off of my we have two meters at our house, so my shop is separate from the house.
0: Okay, there you go. So not so bad. We don't have a whole lot of time, so I'm not going to start another question here. We got another ceiling fan question, and we got a HVAC question, but we'll tackle those when we come back from our little break here. Give us a call. We love getting the texts. We love getting the phone calls. We're at 704-570-1079, and that is by phone or by text using the WBT text line driven by Liberty Buick GMC. 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
13: 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One of our clients, Sunny's Barbecue, says,
14: "We've been on WBT since 1978 when we opened our first Sunny's in Charlotte. To this day, we contribute much of our success to H.A. Thompson. His mouthwatering commercials were responsible for helping us grow. We still believe in the power of

0: Hey, Jacob, you're taking a big chance. I've had a couple of beers, man. Your show is great. Like, my wife, she'll sit there next to me, and she's like, I don't like him. And I'm like, I get him. You know what I mean? Like,
1: well, thank you. It's usually the other way around. The women are usually the ones that get me first. But something must be wrong with your wife. What'd you do to her?
0: She married me.
1: Yeah, so, that's what I was saying. How'd you mess her up so bad?
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3: 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It's the Home Depot Home Improvement Show with John and Dave. I'm John Gordon.
4: I'm Dave Doval.
3: 704-570-1079. Give us a call. It's a beautiful Saturday morning. Lots of things to do. And we just want to help out, especially with what's on the honey-do list. Unless you're going on a really good vacation, then we'll carry the luggage for you.
4: Well, no, I just got back from vacation.
3: That's true.
4: I've been meaning to talk to you about that. It's all right. Good.
3: I have a funny smell when my AC comes on. Can I clean the coil myself? Should have asked this of David Drew last weekend. I think you can get coil cleaners. It's just that how do you get access to the coil? Do you know what you're doing to open that up? And then B, using the right one, coils anymore are much thinner. And I think there's some highly acidic or low pH versions of cleaners that I would be really cautious about using. But I think you can clean the coils yourself, can't you?
4: Yeah, I think so. I think you just need to have the right product and have some general knowledge. We talked about part of this. Some of this seems familiar. It's been 30 years.
3: Yeah, well, it happens once or twice.
4: But I think one of the ways that we've answered this before is to, if you're not really sure, hire someone and have them do it and then kind of look over their shoulder and learn how to do it. So in the future, if you want to, you know, you could save some money, you could video it as well. So that's what I would do. I can tell you what, it's a lot cheaper to do that than to go in there and try it yourself and not know what you're doing, either get hurt or destroy the unit.
3: Some damage, yeah, or get that spray on. There's so many sensitive components in these things anymore. I would be worried about overspray.
4: Well, and then the stuff that's running down in the pan that catches the condensation, you got to make sure that gets all the way through and gets flushed out and washed out.
3: So you don't get corrosion.
4: Right, and if it's big, if there's big pieces, then you're going to want to, you know, if you have pets, especially pets, or if it's just a real dusty environment, that stuff could get stuck in the condensation line, and now you're going to have another problem. So. You know, and you may not know what's wrong with it, so then you have to call the guys out anyway to service the equipment to fix that. So you pay one way or the other. So that's my advice. If you're not sure, I would get someone to give you a short lesson on it, how to do it, properly.
3: There you go. I think the other question or topic that brings up is one that David Drew and I spoke of last week briefly, and that is just getting good filters, air filters in place, and not necessarily the super, super high MERV that are going to restrict the airflow, but just a good quality pleated, you know, the ones you can get at Home Depot, like three for $15 or whatever they are, I can't remember. They're not expensive, and just change them out once a month and make sure that, you know, you're sealed around the filter box and so on. If you have a chance to upgrade to a whole house filter, that's arguably the best way to go because it catches everything right before it enters, you know, the heat exchange or the coil. So, I think...
4: your last form of defense.
3: Yeah, yeah. It's like really the last line. You're right. And that's the best place to put it up. It's, you know... All right, let's see. Oh, okay, so this is the mold question, testing without removing it. Just a little bit more clarification. Thank you for that. Grandson lives with me, thinks that there's mold because wallpaper's peeling off the bathroom walls and it's gray underneath. That is mold. I think it's just a sheetrock underneath, but he's very concerned. So legitimate concern, wallpaper's been up 20.

0: 5 years. Well, you can't send us a picture by text, but you can send us a picture to, you know, askjohnanddave.com. I think it's still worthwhile to get maybe then the inexpensive test kit and just see if it is mold. It would be a more highly likelihood. I don't even know how to say that, that it could be mold in the bathroom, but it could all just also just be the drywall be showing up gray because it wasn't sized before the wallpaper went up. So it's
1: definitely possible. There's no doubt in my mind you're probably going to pick up a little bit of mold spore in a bathroom. You know, there's lots of factors involved with that. You know, do you have an exhaust fan? Is it working properly? Is it strong enough? Are you running it long enough? I find that most bathrooms that are 20, 25 years old do have mold in the drywall. People have trouble. They try to clean it. They can't ever get it out because you never kill the roots that are deep in the drywall, and all it takes is a little bit of moisture and the right temperature, and it just grows again. Keeps coming back. That's why I'm a big proponent. When I remodel a bathroom, we usually gut it to the studs and then go back. So that gives us an opportunity, if it's on outside wall, to upgrade the insulation, do the air sealing. If there's anything in the walls or any rot or anything, you can take care of it and you put it back. And then there's products now that prevent that. So purple board, mm-hmm. right, John?
0: Yep.
1: And of course you could waterproof the whole bathroom. I mean, there's no one says that you can't take the Red Guard and paint the entire bathroom with it and then paint over top of it. It's just,
0: can you paint over the Red Guard?
1: You can paint right over it. We've had a little bit get outside the lines of tile or whatever you're putting on the walls, and you know, it just paints right over. Now it can be a little rough.
0: I was going to say texture.
1: You have to make sure that you're applying it in a manner. But also that product that we talk about, that waterproofing product out of Henderson, Nevada, SimcoeWorks.com. Remember we talked about that?
0: Yep.
1: You can roll that stuff on, and it rolls on just like paint. And it basically puts a membrane, it puts a rubber over the walls. Not a bad thing to do. It's probably worth the extra step. If you're spending that much on a bathroom, I just think it never allows the moisture a chance to absorb into the drywall.
0: Okay. So. That's good advice. We've got like 1 minute, well, less than that, so I won't get into it. I texted during the week, right, about the question on the roof rejuvenation products, and I did a little bit of research on it, and maybe we can chat about that when we come back after the break. Because it's not necessarily altogether bad, but it's not necessarily altogether good. And so we'll share some information on that, and we'll share whatever information we have when you call us at 704-570-1079 or text us at that same number using the WBT text line driven by Liberty Buick GMC. Don't go away. We will be back to the Home Depot Home Improvement Show on 107.9 FM, Charlotte's FM News Talk, right after this.

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3: Show. Harry Enten over at CNN says that there are warning signs for Democrats in this midterm. We are told blue wave, blue wave. However, you've got a bunch of polls, Ipsos, MU Law, NBC, and they show that Democrats, they have a slim lead in the generic congressional ballot, just like 3 points. 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As I've said, you know, the political parties are reorienting, and it seems like the Democrats are choosing the wrong path.
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1: Striking key targets. I'm Deborah Valentine, Fox News. CENTCOM announcing the U.S. military has carried out attacks on Iran for the seventh straight day. Fox's Chanley Painter reports.
2: The Trump administration denying Iran's claims that the U.S. is striking civilian infrastructure inside Iran. A White House spokesperson telling Fox that, quote, the United States military has carried out strikes exclusively on military targets, including military logistics infrastructure. One of the U.S. targets, an observation tower in the port of Chabahar, that CENTCOM says was being used by the Revolutionary Guard to coordinate attacks on commercial shipping through the Strait of Hormuz. Meantime, Reuters reports that Iran has ordered the Houthis in Yemen to close the Bab al-Mandab Strait, another critical oil route, if the U.S. hits Iran's power infrastructure.
1: Kuwait said today it intercepted Iranian missiles and drones and that a water desalination plant was struck. Iraq said it shot down attack drones over the city of Erbil. DHS Secretary Mark Wayne Mullen announcing the Trump administration will be issuing so-called enhancements for voting machines in all states. It's part of their effort to help keep American elections secure. He tells reporters this is a vital issue for President Trump and vows DHS will go after anyone trying to cast ballots illegally in U.S. elections.
3: Illegal voter registration and illegal voting both carry penalties up to 5 years in prison and up to $250,000 in fines. We will pursue maximum pressure on this.
1: It comes after President Trump gave a primetime address Thursday in which he called for Congress to pass more restrictive voting laws. Democrats and voting rights groups have argued the president's comments are undermining Americans' faith in elections. 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
6: 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It's hour number two of the Home Depot Home Improvement Show with John and Dave. I'm John Gordon.
7: I'm Dave Doval.
6: Taking your calls this morning at 704-570-1079, and we'll take your texts at that same number. Give us a shout, give us a text. We'll talk about what's important to you. Right now, we've got Scott on the line. Scott, good morning. You're on the Home Depot Home Improvement Show with John and Dave. How are you?
8: I'm good. How are you doing?
6: Doing well.
8: My question is, I'm wanting to repaint the shutters on the outside of my home.
6: Mm-hmm.
8: And they have a few years on them. They're fairly old, and they're either plastic, probably vinyl, and they're a little bit powdery. Is there a way to treat those before you paint those, or what would be the process?
7: I use after I wash them good, I put a product called Sealcrete, S-E-A-L-K-R-E-T-E. Normally they'll have a gallon of it on the shelf at Home Depot, of a couple of gallons. It's gone up quite a bit. It used to be about $12 a gallon. I don't know what it is now, but that bonds, that actually, it, you may put it on there and find that they look pretty good. You don't have to do anything, but if you put this on before you paint them, it'll bond, it'll allow the paint to bond better. So get rid of most of the powdery chalkiness with washing it. And then you'll mop a coat of that on there. I usually put it on with an old t-shirt. I just cut up a t-shirt, put on a pair of nitrile gloves, and pour a little bit in a bucket, and then you just wring it out and you just wipe them on. It doesn't take very long to do it. And then I know there's primers and whatnot that are available out there, but that's probably one of the most inexpensive ways to do it, and it's fast.
8: All right. Well, thank you for that.
7: Yeah, no worries. And in the future, as they start to fade a little bit, if you'll put that on, are you still there?
6: She's still there, looks like.
8: Yes.
7: Oh, okay. And in the future, if you'll put that on there when they start to fade a little bit, it'll actually buy you a couple more years. It'll make them look brand new. We talked about using this. You can use it on vinyl, plastics. You can use it on aluminum. You could put it on your gutters. And you can actually put it on siding, any type of siding. It just makes for a good base to paint on. And it'll bring it back. You can leave it like that as well. I put it on our patio furniture all the time. It works great. Brings it back, makes it look brand new.
6: It's almost kind of like doing the back to black on your car, right? It brings the original.
7: And it lasts about a year. It's kind of like an Armor All for the furniture. It just lasts a little bit longer. But if you clean it and you wipe it on there, like I said, I use a t-shirt. That seems to work the best. But they say you can spray it, you can brush it, but I found that a t-shirt, a lint-free cloth works best.
8: All right. Well, thank you so much.
7: All right, man.
6: Thanks, Scott. Appreciate the call.
8: You guys have a good day.
7: You too.
6: Thanks, you too. All right, let's see if Jimmy can hear. Jimmy, good morning on the Home Depot Home Improvement Show with John and Dave. How are you?
9: Good morning, guys. How y'all doing?
6: Doing well. How can we help?
9: Yes, I have a commercial hood in my house, about 6 foot long.
7: Okay.
9: And it's got a made speed where you can cut it, you know, real high, real low.
6: Mm-hmm.
9: But when I turn that thing on, it sucks all the AC out of my house.
7: Right.
9: So yep. AC guy told me to put a makeup air in the floor behind this, in the floor right behind the stove.
7: Yes.
9: And in the meantime, I've been cracking the kitchen window, and it seems like it helps.
7: Well, it's the same thing. It's just you're doing it manually. It's actually the code. Once you get over 400 CFM, you have to have makeup air. You have to install a device. It brings outside air in past a damper. And the damper has a flow switch on the fan, and when it senses air moving at a certain rate, it'll open that damper and it brings air in. The problem is that, as you know, it's unconditioned air.
9: Right.
7: So you know, there could be some issues in the spring when pollen is predominant in the air. You know, it pulls it in. If you have a way to filter it, I've done that in the past and actually put a filter grill in and let the air pass through the filter grill before it comes in into the house. So at least if there's any bugs or anything that gets through, it gets stopped at that filter. It's hot and humid air in the summer and it's cold in the winter because it's unconditioned air. But you're right. You are probably sucking all the conditioned air out of the house in a short amount of time.
9: Especially in the kitchen and den where it's open.
7: Right.
9: Like, it gets super hot.
6: Yeah.
9: So I tell my wife, no cooking in the summertime.
7: Do you guys need, do you need that much? I mean, we get away with about 300 CFM on our fan. And but it sounds like you have a huge stove.
9: Well, the stove is normal, but I have a commercial flat top grill that I cook on.
6: You want that for sure.
7: You definitely have to have it then.
9: And I've had it for years, and I work at a restaurant, I'm a chef, so I'm thinking, we got a makeup air there. I wonder if I need it for my house.
7: Yeah. Yep. You need makeup air. Well, you know how it is when you have that much CFM blowing out, you can't even, if the door's opened out, you can't even open the doors.
9: Yeah. Well, house. I got a speed. I don't cut it that high. You know, it depends how much cooking I'm doing.
7: Right.
9: It's got a fan.
7: Well, they make it. They make a damper. They make a whole kit for that. So you should be able to look that up. Makeup air for exhaust fan. For depending on what it is, it could be a 10-inch duct.
9: That was my next question. I didn't know if I need a 12-inch or
7: you need to see
9: something I could do myself, or do I need to?
7: You probably, I don't know how handy you are, but I mean, there's a little bit involved, and of course, you don't want to cut anything structural while you're installing it, and a lot of times when it's a 10-inch duct, you have to find a good place for it and a route to be able to get the duct to it, to that space, and then ideally, you want to try to hide it. Normally, when we do this, it's during the construction and the reconstruction of the kitchen, and so it's a whole effort just on itself just to get that in and to camouflage it. You know, a lot of times people put them in the toe kick. A good place that I found is in the corner of where cabinets meet. Instead of having a blind cabinet that goes to the wall that's hidden, we butt the two cabinets corner to corner, and that leaves a 12-by-12-inch space, and then that's where I've done it before with a return grill and put a return grill underneath there with a filter. And that works really well. So it can be anywhere in the kitchen. It doesn't have to necessarily be beside the stove, but that's the best place to have it is right beside, near the, as close to the stove as you can get it.
9: Right. I was thinking on the back saw, back the wall, actually where the grill and the stove is, there's plenty of room back there.
7: If you can do it there, that is ideal. That is the ideal spot. But you do want it still to be able to pull the air off of the griddle, so, or the smoke.
9: Yeah, yes. Well, I didn't know about a filter system, so maybe I have to contact the guy that does the AC and see what he says.
7: That's just something that I've done. I don't know if that's a mainstream thing, so.
9: Do you put a hard pipe or a flex pipe, like a dryer?
7: We usually use hard pipe.
9: Okay.
7: I think you may be able to use flex pipe, but that'd be a good question for him. You're not supposed to use a flex pipe for exhaust, though, for a stove exhaust. It has to be fire rated.
9: Okay. Okay, well, it sounds like it's got a double-edged sword where, you're...
7: Yeah, exactly.
9: But then you got the warm air coming in too. Or if you can just block it off, like put like something over it where you're not, I don't know.
7: Well, it only does it when the air's flowing. So only when the fan, that opens, that there's an electronic damper, so it opens that damper.
9: Oh, it's got a damper.
7: Yes.
9: Okay, so you're not going to have warm air coming in.
7: All the time, correct. Only when you're using the fan.
9: Oh, okay. All right. All right. Awesome.
6: Thank you, Jimmy.
7: I
6: appreciate you.
9: Enjoy the show. Thank you.
6: Thanks for listening. Thanks Bye-bye. For the call. All right, we're going to take a break. 704-570-1079 by phone or by text. 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
3: 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We are told blue wave, blue wave. However, you've got a bunch of polls, Ipsos, MU Law, NBC, and they show that Democrats, they have a slim lead in the generic congressional ballot, just like 3 points. That is way lower than every other year they flipped the House during midterms. 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As I've said, you know, the political parties are reorienting, and it seems like the Democrats are choosing the wrong path.
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10: 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It's the Home Depot Home Improvement Show with John and Dave. I'm John Gordon.
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10: 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We're at 704-570-1079. You can text us at that number also. Happy to have your texts and your calls. David, I mentioned we've had a couple questions, and I actually had a neighbor call me about the products that you see advertised that instead of replacing your roof, you spray these products on, and it will it will extend the life of your roof, or it'll at least keep you from having to replace your roof right at that particular point in time. And it's a little hard to get all the way down into the bottom of everything, but I thought we could talk a little bit about it. It seems like there's a couple things that are important. I tried to figure out what the products that are they're using, right? Because if you think about it just intuitively, shingles age and become problematic as they lose granules. The granules are really what ultimately protects the fiberglass asphalt mat, and which, you know, the roof itself. And so if you can do something to keep that mat from getting brittle or from aging and releasing the granules, that's a win. It looks like there might be a couple ways to do it. One that just like coats it, but I think the most common one, from what I can tell, is using, the good news is it's very environmentally friendly. It's using like a modified soybean oil or some kind of penetrating oil to restore the flexibility of the asphalt fiberglass mat. And then as a result, it helps the granules to stay in place, right. and you get some longevity out of the roof. Feedback that I can tell says, hey, it looked, and it probably depends on the color of the shingles, but it looked immediately better. Folks were happy about that. What I could determine is there's probably a time frame where it makes sense to do this. Everything I could find said that if your roof is over 15 years old, or between 18 and 20 years old, you can put this product on, but the outcome is not going to be typically that good. By that point in time, there's not a lot you can do to restore the mat and so on. And so it looks like, I mean, you should check out like the Better Business Bureau and stuff, I guess, but it looks like, I mean, I guess intuitively, what they're doing kind of makes sense. And I'm not trying to raise doubt on it. I'm just, nobody really knows. We haven't had any good feedback on that. So if you've had the roof done with one of these restorative products, give us a call or send us an email at askjohnanddave.com, questions@askjohnanddave.com. We'd love to hear your feedback. But it looks like if you're, you know, if you're 10 years on the shingles and you want to get an extra, you know, time out of them, it doesn't fix damage. If you got pop nails, if you got leaks and stuff like that, doesn't fix any of that. It's just a kind of a restorative sort of solution. So
11: right.
10: that was as much as I could dig up in the, you know, 30 minutes I spent messing around with it.
11: So. Right.
10: All right. Let's talk to Michael. Michael, good morning. You're on the Home Depot Home Improvement Show with John and Dave. How are you?
12: Yes, I have a question. I have a 30 by 30 metal building that I just put up that has the bubble wrap insulation.
10: Mm-hmm.
12: And I'm trying to figure out if I need to, I'm trying to figure out a way to cool it on the inside or can make it a little bit more comfortable.
10: Mm-hmm.
12: And I'm curious if I put the 4x8 sheets of insulation in the walls. And I'm looking at putting T111 siding on the inside and also trying to put a mini split in. But is the foam board necessary, or could I just use the T111 siding?
13: When you say bubble wrap, what are we talking about? Insulation with a plastic barrier, normal fiberglass, or is it actual air bubbles?
12: It's the air bubbles that they install before they put it on, before they put the tin on. They wrap the building in it, the ceiling and the walls.
13: Okay, is it silver?
12: The backside of it is, the inside the building is white.
13: Okay.
10: Yeah.
13: And so are you able to monitor the temperature in there right now? Do you know what the
12: I wound up making a mistake and putting black tin on the roof, and I used a dark slate and black on the walls,
13: right?
12: Mm-hmm. And when I check the temperature of the walls and even on the bubble wrap, I'm getting anywhere between 100 and 120 degrees,
13: right?
12: On the I guess that would be on the west wall and on the south side of the building,
13: right? I guess my only concern about adding another layer on top of that bubble wrap is trapping moisture. And that would be, for that, I would probably consult an engineer and have them, let them talk to you about it. Possibly an insulation company may know. A friend of mine just put up a metal building, and he added 2 inches of spray foam on it. And he said it made a huge difference on the inside of that building. So
12: Could the spray foam be sprayed against that vapor barrier insulation wrap?
13: Possibly, but they would need to answer that question because it might stick right now, but I would wonder in the future would it stay stuck to the plastic.
12: I'm just trying to figure out if it's cost effective to put the foam board in and then the T111 siding on the
13: sure,
12: inside.
13: Sure, I totally get that. I just think before I spent that money, I would make sure that you're not going to cause a bigger problem down the road. So an engineer or insulation company may be able to help you with that. There's some technical stuff there that you have to be concerned with. Moisture moving in, moving out.
10: Michael, are you serviced by Duke Energy?
12: I am.
10: You may give them a call and yeah, ask them for some guidance because they will be able to answer the questions about probably payback on what you're going to invest at the products you're going to use. And I'm guessing that they should be able to even offer guidance to David's point about whether you're going to trap moisture or not. So that might be at least an initial starting point.
12: Because my initial goal was to put a mini split in it.
10: Right. Makes sense.
12: Just to be able to kind of cool it mm-hmm. and heat it as necessary, not for it to run all the time. But
10: take the edge off, yeah, when you're in there. Yep. That is a good solution, and it makes total sense that you would want to take the steps that you're taking. But I think David brings up a really good point as far as I would say unequivocally, you could put in foam board and T111 and reduce your energy costs, but you don't know, to David's point, what complications you could cause in that cavity between the metal and the products that you put on the inside.
13: Right. And part of the problem with it is, I know we got to go to a break, is that if the mini split's not running all the time, then you're not controlling the humidity all the time. So you got a chance for it to build up and cause problems. That's where my concern comes from.
12: Okay.
13: All right.
12: Thank you.
13: Let us know.
10: Thanks, Michael. All right, we've got to take a break. Tom, we see you out there. Rick, see you there as well. Don't go away. We're going to take a little break here, and then we'll be coming back to answer your questions on the Home Depot Home Improvement Show with John and Dave on 107.9 FM, Charlotte's FM News Talk.

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9: 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So happy you found 107.9 FM WBT. 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

0: News. I'm Paul Stevens. Iran threatening to escalate pressure on the U.S. if military strikes continue. Fox's Aisha Hazmi at the White House.
1: According to Reuters, the Iranians ordered the Houthis in Yemen to close the Bab el-Mandab Strait, a critical oil route, if the U.S. hits Iran's power infrastructure.
0: Meantime, Iran accusing the U.S. of hitting civilian targets, something the U.S. is denying. That wildfire smoke from Canada impacting millions in the U.S., Ohio GOP Senator Bernie Moreno on Fox, targeting the Canadian government.
2: We're going to put sanctions on them. That means holding their assets, making certain that they don't have visas. We're going to put tariffs, as President Trump talked about it, because we have to make certain that the people who are suffering get compensated.
0: Now, the Canadian government is pushing back, saying this is some bit of a climate change issue. 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
1: I'm Dave Doval.
0: And loving your calls and texts at 704-570-1079. Keep them coming. We'll do our Home Depot product of the week after we talk to Tom and Rick. Tom, thanks for waiting. You're on the Home Depot Home Improvement Show with John and Dave. How are you?
2: Hey guys, how's it going?
0: Going well.
2: Good. I won't take up too much time. Real quick history. I called you, I did call you 20 years ago. You had David Drew with NASCAR, and on that particular day, I was in and out of the car running errands and didn't get his contact info. So I called you the next week. You gave that to me. He put a system into a single-story townhome unit in Cotswold where I was living at the time. I have since moved to a two-story townhome with a basement in a different part of the country as of 2022. And now I'm having an issue where I'm not getting quite the airflow that I should to the upstairs portion. My AC unit went out, and a technician came by yesterday and replaced a part. And so now I'm back in business. In asking him about this, he did suggest that my furnace is a single stage and that I should upgrade it to a multi-stage. He also suggested maybe putting a an additional thermostat upstairs portion, or even going to another unit that's dedicated to the upstairs portion, which I don't want to spend the extra money if I don't have to. What are your thoughts?
0: So I think David's comments are good. You'll be amazed at the efficiency changes in a multi-stage solution for heating and or cooling. I think I would never try to outthink David Drew on all things HVAC. He's just A, very smart, and B, very honest. And so, or maybe not even in that order, B, very honest, and then very smart. That might be the better way to live life. But
1: he's smart, all right.
0: Yeah. So I think David, my thought is the split system, right? Putting an extra thermostat upstairs, it would allow you to tell the system, hey, send more air upstairs right now to cool or to heat or vice versa. The only reservation I have on that, Tom, is that you have to put a damper into your ductwork at some point, and that can be a bit intrusive, and it could be expensive. I don't know. When I'm willing to bet that when David talked about a secondary system for the upstairs,
2: I should clarify this. This was not David Drew.
0: Okay,
1: another technician.
0: Okay, different tech. Okay,
2: I'm in Ohio now.
0: Okay,
2: the technician here.
0: Okay, so I think the comments remain the same. That
1: right.
0: Going to a split system would be probably the simplest thing. And it depends what they're recommending as a second unit. David, I feel like in Tom's scenario, he might be a candidate for like a mini split if you can get something in an unobtrusive place, or maybe in a hallway, ceiling unit, something like that. I mean, those might be some things to investigate, Tom. But before, if you said, okay, what are your thoughts? Well, that's what you said. What are your thoughts? I would investigate the second thermostat and a split system first. David, what?
1: I agree. And I mean, when you do change the system, definitely go to a multi-stage system, because they work even better with the zoned system, which is what they're talking about with the two thermostats. So that way you can have one unit and you can control it in different places. The problem with the zone systems when they first came out and still have a problem is if you just have a one or two stage system, you're cranking and pushing all that air all the time. So if it's designed for the whole house, That means you want all the vents open, and you want that, you want the air coming through the returns, and you want that supply to supply air going to all the rooms. When you block it off, it puts back pressure on the system, which causes abnormal wear and tear on the system. And it's not as efficient as it could be. When you have a multi-stage system, it can back off and will give you air to just that area. It's the ultimate system is really what it kind of comes down to.
0: I think a good analogy, Tom, would be like turning the faucet on full blast, but trying to get the water to go into the top of a small bottle opening, right? It's going to spray everywhere, or you got unnecessary pressure versus just turning the faucet on lightly so just a steady stream goes in. That's what's happening with the air that David's talking about, right? You turn that thing on full bore, and it's trying to jam all the air through it, and it can't do it. So I think, anyway, sorry.
1: No, perfect. So does that make sense, Tom?
2: It certainly does. Like I say, the capacitor went out on the AC part of it, and then the AC was put in 2008. The furnace was put in 2015. So I have one of these thermostats that's on that has an app on my phone, and it told me the temperature went up instead of down, and so that's kind of what has started all this.
1: Right.
0: Yeah. I think Tom, you're at that point where I heard you loud and clear, and I am empathetic. Don't want to spend that much money, but you're right at that point now, especially where you are, where heat is going to be more important than cooling, or at least comparably important, right?
2: Especially in January, we have sub-zero and snow on the ground.
0: Yeah, yeah. So don't miss that. But I think what I would do is get some prices on replacing that, and what you're going to spend right now, you will recoup on fairly short order in energy savings, because it makes a meaningful difference.
2: Hey, guys, I appreciate it. I miss you guys. Miss Charlotte. I don't necessarily miss the traffic, but I miss you guys.
0: Well, thanks for calling, thanks, Tom. We appreciate you. All right, let's see if we can get Rick on here quickly. Rick, good morning. You're on the Home Depot Home Improvement Show with John and Dave. How are you?
3: Good. Enjoy your show. I got a question about a metal roof putting over asphalt shingles.
1: Mm-hmm.
3: I've heard put it straight down on the shingle, put a 1x4 roofer, put 2x4s for the air gap. What's the correct way to install a metal roof?
1: Well, here's this is my opinion. I guess you can put it over the shingles as long as you have access to the attic and you can inspect the roof decking from below, if you can see all of it. But I've always been of the mindset I'd rather strip the shingles off, make sure that the roof deck is in great shape before I invest and put a 50-year roof over that sheathing. Because wouldn't it suck to have to pull it back off because you had some bad wood that nobody knew was up there? That's
3: okay.
1: That's my thinking on it. And I'm kind of the same way with siding. If you have hardboard siding on your house and you call me out there to put siding on your house, I'm going to give you a price to strip it all off, because I just think it's the way you should do it. I think it should be stripped off. I think it should have a weather barrier between the vinyl siding and the sheathing. So, and
3: that makes sense. All right, I appreciate it.
1: All right, man.
0: Thank you, Rick.
3: Thank you.
0: So, Dave, given that comment, can we list on your resume that you are a professional stripper?
1: Yeah. go ahead if you can stand it.
0: All right. 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And I think now it's time for us to take a break. So we're going to do that. Don't go away. We've got one more segment coming up, 704-570-1079, by phone, by text. 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
7: "We've been on WBT since 1978 when we opened our first Sonny's in Charlotte. 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
3: Kirk says, Pete, communist kickball stinks on ice. 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
4: Welcome back. We are in the final segment of this week's show, so give us a call. We're at 704-570-1079 so we can get your call or your text in before we wrap up. We've got a text from Kevin. Says he has a 12 by 14 sunroom with easy breeze windows. Great for keeping out the rain and the wind, but cold, hot and cold, not so much. Would adding a mini split to the room be a good investment? So I can speak from personal experience. I have on our closed-in porch easy breeze windows. They are great. I added a mini split because I couldn't be out there in the hot weather and I couldn't be out there in the cold weather. And we put a Mitsubishi mini split in and we are loving life. And it does not, it has, I think, $54. I think the last time I looked a month, well, I thought that's not even a clean number. So very inexpensive to run. It runs on, you know, 110 volt system versus, you know, your big system. So all the things that are good about a mini split are good here. So absolutely, Kevin, I would say two thumbs up from personal experience. It's the way to go. I will also add, because, you know, it's no fun if I don't spend some of your money. We are investigating as we speak estimates to replace the Easy Breeze windows with some legitimate insulated glass windows. It won't be inexpensive, but I do think I just want to do it because I just feel better about doing that.
5: Right.
4: But as I said, putting the mini split in there with the Easy Breeze windows has not caused my electric bill to skyrocket, and it has. Barb and I are out there almost every evening. I'm out there every morning. That's my quiet, you know, prayer chair time. So yeah. Two thumbs up to your to suggestion. Right. It's going to work well. David, go ahead. Sorry.
6: I was just going to just throw in there that, and I responded to Kevin's text as well, and it will help. But just it the same reason that the hot and cold air come in through the easy breeze, the hot and cold air you make is going to escape as well. So,
4: right. Yeah.
6: Which is why I'm sure you're looking at at doing fixed glass. Which is why I always tell people that when they get ready to do a sunroom is you may want to consider doing real windows, you know, and I know it's more expensive, but
4: cost of acquisition, cost of ownership.
6: There you go. Thank you.
4: It's an immutable law of physics.
6: Yes.
4: Well, more or less.
6: So, but I do see a lot of infrared heaters. And I also see portable AC units, you know, that you can set, but they tend to be noisy. The indoor, the units that roll that you can roll around.
4: Right.
6: So, and of course the infrared is instant heat and it'd run you out of there. But again, it's just going out the window. So
4: I do. I think, for the investment and the comfort level and the energy costs, it's a win. I just know it'll be better, Kevin, with when I change these things out. So, there he is. He's two thumbs up back. Thanks. Thanks for the text, Kevin. Appreciate it. All right. Not a whole bunch of time left. Maybe about

0: 5 minutes or so. I still have a ceiling fan question here, David. And I think, like you said, in 32 years, I guess we tend to answer some questions more than once. But it says, I have a ceiling fan in the center of the room and I want to remove it and just eliminate it and eliminate the box. Can I just put a drywall patch over the hole? I guess it depends on what you mean by eliminating the box, right? You can terminate the power by capping each of the wires in the box, but will code allow you to cover up that's what I thought. You have to put just a cover on it, right?
1: Unless you totally disconnect that wire from the switch box.
0: Okay.
1: So there's a switch leading to that. But ideally, what you could do is they make a plastic cap that you just put over the box and leave it there and paint it, and you really won't see it. That way, when the house is sold in the future, someone would still have the opportunity to put a fan back up there.
0: There you go.
1: You know? So, and what you can do is you can put a note inside the box, the switch, or you can write on the back of the switch plate. If you put a blank over the switch plate, if you take the switch out, you could write on the inside of it what it is, that it used to be a fan. You could mark the wires, all kinds of things you can do if you want to help somebody out in the future.
0: And yes, instead of having them sleuth it out.
1: Right.
0: Okay, good thing. Here comes Craig. Craig, good morning. You're on the Home Depot Home Improvement Show with John and Dave. How are you?
2: How you doing, boys?
1: Great.
0: Doing
1: how
0: well.
1: Can we help?
2: Hey, listen, I've got a guy going to give me a mini split to put in my garage. My wife is taken to refinishing furniture in the garage, and unlike David Doble, my garage is not air conditioned. Can I exhaust that through just a dryer vent?
1: I'm sorry. What are you exhausting?
2: It's an air conditioner. It's a portable air conditioner.
0: Okay.
1: Really. Oh yeah, yeah,
0: yeah,
1: yeah. Absolutely. Yes. You just need to put it through the right size. They're normally a 6-inch.
2: Yeah. So I can't just.
1: A dryer duct. It would have to be but they make a hooded 6-inch damper that you can put in the wall. I've put them in before.
2: All right. That's a good idea. All right. That's good to know, because I almost put a 4-inch in there. That wouldn't work.
1: Yeah. Yeah. You won't put that because it'll cause backflow. You'll have some issues. But make sure when you get it that it is a 6-inch, because they may make a 4-inch, but all the ones I've ever seen have been 6.
2: Well, I've got issues anyway, so I'll take care. Thank you, fellas. I appreciate you. I love your show, as you know. See you later.
0: Hey, thanks Craig. I think that's the same Craig that texts us a lot with some good stuff. So appreciate your call and your texts, Craig. All right. With 2 minutes, actually about a minute and change left to go, see if I find so here's one I'll just offer comments on. This, I have a fiberglass tub shower unit, and the floor is cracked. The repair person wants to drill holes and pump foam in, then refinish the tub. Is this a good idea? Yes. In fact, absent taking it all out and redoing it because they probably didn't frame it correctly, that is the only idea that will work. We have 30 seconds, David. Do you agree?
1: I agree.
0: All right, there you go. So that's it. That's the way to do it. It's going to smell like crazy when they do all that fiberglass stuff, but it will work like a champ. So that's it. That's going to get us close to taking up all of our time this week. We have had great calls and great texts. We always appreciate that. It makes us feel wanted and loved and purposeful. That's always good. The other thing that we think is always good is the reminder that we like to give you, that we think the most important kind of home improvement you can make is the one that makes your home a happier place to live in. Don't forget to work on that project this week, and we'll see you next week on the Home Depot Home Improvement Show with John and Dave.

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3: Let up. I'm Paul Stevens, Fox News. CENTCOM announcing the U.S. carrying out more attacks on Iran for a seventh straight day.
4: The U.S. has hit roads and bridges around Bandar Abbas, a strategic port city near the Strait of Hormuz. Their aim is to isolate the IRGC from resupplying. CENTCOM touted the destruction of one observation tower in particular, which they say significantly weakens the IRGC's ability to coordinate attacks on ships. The U.S. is denying Iran's claim that it's hitting civilian infrastructure, arguing it's been striking military targets with one goal in mind. On the other hand, the U.S. says Iran has been the bad actor, carrying out these attacks on civilian ships and damaging a water desalination plant in Kuwait. Iran is refusing to back down, carrying out retaliatory attacks on U.S. targets in the Gulf region.
3: And that is Fox's Madeline Rivera in D.C. Two outgoing GOP senators who really lost their primary bids, or recently rather, are breaking ranks, delivering a sharp rebuke to President Trump, this following a primetime address Thursday night on election security.
5: During a Friday discussion at the Aspen Security Forum in Colorado, both Louisiana's Bill Cassidy and Texas's John Cornyn said the president's remarks missed the point. Senator Cornyn didn't understand the focus on events from 6 years ago.
6: Frankly, as a member of the Senate Intelligence Committee, there wasn't a whole lot new.
5: Senator Cassidy said people are more concerned about other issues.
7: We should be talking about what matters to the people around the kitchen table. And right now they can't afford their health care, their housing, their groceries, or the gasoline.
5: In his Thursday night speech, the president claimed that starting in 2020, China compromised U.S. election data, and that evidence was hidden from him. He's calling for investigations. Kevin Uresky, Fox News.
3: Cassidy and Cornyn both recently unseated in primaries. 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
8: 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That's right, with a T, trillion dollars. We're going to break all that down. 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
10: Hey, everybody. Welcome to another exciting episode of Living Large Radio. My name is CJ Collins, your host, and I'm with the one and only Mark Henry, the CEO and founder of Alloy Wealth Management. Mark, it's a great day to see you. How are you doing, brother?
8: I am absolutely crushing it. Yourself?
10: I'm doing good, man. We're alive. We're doing the things. We are talking about estate planning more and more every day, Mark. And
8: well, I think it's something that's overlooked.
10: Yeah.
8: It's the biggest thing I can say. Mm-hmm. You know, I'm always trying to designate and show the difference in joining a team like Alloy Wealth versus your typical big box retail provider. And while they're great, I mean, as you know, we hire most. You didn't come from a big box firm.
10: I did not.
8: You're United States Army, Major Collins, by the way. But most of our senior advisors came out of those big box firms.
10: Yep.
8: And they're good people that come. I wouldn't hire them if they weren't. I'm hiring the very best they have. But there's a clear difference. And one of the areas I'm going to designate and show today and clearly show people is the difference in working with an independent fiduciary firm, Alloy Wealth, versus a big box firm. And one of the clearest ways is, why aren't they discussing this 100 plus trillion dollar wealth transfer and how people aren't prepared for it?
10: Yep. I think one of the stats is the fact that baby boomers are the ones that are living longer than any generation.
8: That's right.
10: And they have the most fear about outliving their money.
8: Right.
10: And they have this big wealth transfer that's happening to their kids. And so there's a lot to unpack there, Mark.
8: There's a lot. So first off, I want you to think of it this way. I have a slide. I wish I could put it up. This is radio. We'll do it on the next TV show, though. And you go back and you look at 1978. It was called the Revenue Act of 1978. And I call it the greatest trick ever played. Think about what happened in 1978. Well, you say, well, nothing really happened. Then it took a couple years. It did. The 401k came out a couple years later because of the Revenue Act of 1978. But here's the part that nobody thinks about, and I think that was a huge mistake. But we took the responsibility of retirement solely off of employers and put it squarely and solely on the backs of the employee. And in 1978, taxes were out of control high. Our deficit really wasn't bad comparatively. And it sounded cool because I'll be able to put money in an account, not pay tax on it while taxes are out of sight high. And one day taxes will be really low and I'll get all that money out and market's going to grow it and it's going to be great. Well, the slide that I'm talking about that I would like to put up there for people, it shows how many Americans and how much money they actually held in the quote U.S. stock market in 1978. And you look at the difference today and it's all because of the Revenue Act of 1978. It's unbelievable.
10: It's also, they introduced the war bond then. That was the big thing that everybody was trying to sell and buy war bonds. Sure. Back in that time, which is like so different, right?
8: Different world.
10: Different world to live in, different thing world. To buy.
8: And this put everybody in the markets.
10: Yeah.
8: And so now we're seeing clients come in to retire 80, 90% of their investable net worth, sometimes more, in an account they've never paid tax on with no plan. Nobody's discussed with them how they get that money out. No income plan. You used to get a pension. Now you don't. And the other part of this money is now going to start transferring to their beneficiaries where the estate planning side comes in because nobody's talked to them about estate planning. We'll really break that down. But what about this idea that when you look at this slide, I have it visualized in my mind how little money was actually in the markets in 1978 and how much is in there today. Think about all the boomers that are retiring at over $10,000 per day, and they're no longer putting money in their 401, 403 IRA. In fact, they're doing the exact opposite.
10: Yep.
8: They're taking it out, aren't they?
10: Yep, they're putting it in other vehicles, other things, yep.
8: Absolutely. Taking it out, spending it. They're gonna take it out. It's coming out of the market. Do you really believe this youngest generation is gonna start putting in the contributions that the boomers were putting in? First off, a lot of them aren't making that kind of money. They're at the top of their earnings years. And they've been doing it. A lot of the young people now are doing different things.
10: Yep.
8: All kinds of different, whatever. Yeah. They're doing all kinds of different.
10: Yep.
8: And so there's a giant sucking sound happening right now on Wall Street, and nobody wants you to know about it. Mm. They want you to believe status quo. Just keep going. You're going to be fine. You're going to be fine. You're going to be fine. I think about those political commercials that used to run every 2 years. If you vote for this other team, Granny's getting pushed off a cliff. Well, think about this. Status quo is not going to help you through retirement.
10: Yeah. So tell...
8: It is the cliff.
10: It is the cliff. That's right. So what about this estate plan is so valuable in the transferring of assets? What does it do, Mark? Like, well, just give me the basics.
8: So I wish I could ask for a show of hands, but you're driving in your car potentially, so don't worry, take your hand off the wheel. But if you've ever been through the process of probate, you understand there's nothing fun about that. When you think about estate planning, I'm a certified estate planner and all, that's great. But when I think about it, it seems so complex and it's really not. What is an estate plan? A estate plan is telling the world, potentially, or privately, depending upon your estate plan, what you want to do with your stuff when you're not here. I mean, that's really what it is.
10: Yeah.
8: Here's my stuff. This is what I want to happen. Passing away without an estate plan, here's my stuff. Let's let the court decide what I want to happen.
10: Mm. Yeah, but I don't have an estate plan. I didn't build one.
8: Okay.
10: What does that mean?
8: When you pass away, the courts, you do have an estate plan. You might think you don't. You do have one. Everyone listening right now, driving down the car, has an estate plan. No, I do not, Mark. I'm going to do that. I've been putting it off. You have one. Pass away, you'll find out. Because the county, the state that you live in, it has an estate plan already designed for you. It involves a lengthy process and a lot of time and a lot of cost.
10: So you're saying I don't have a choice in that?
8: Once you die, you don't. Mm. State plan's already been decided. You pass away without a will, you get sick without an advanced health care directive, we'll go through all these things on this episode.
10: Yeah.
8: But the reality is most Americans don't realize they do have an estate plan.
10: I would imagine—
8: it's just not the one they want.
10: That's right. I would imagine most people that are like wealthy have some type of estate plan.
8: Yeah, that'd be one of the sillier things you've said today. And you've been quite spot on earlier. We had a lengthy conversation. We'll go into it. But he's been quite silly already, so let's go with some more silliness. Can we give you an example?
10: Yeah, yeah. Who give me an example of somebody.
8: All right. I like this person a lot. He's known for his music. Purple Rain was probably, I'm not an expert, but I think it was one of his biggest songs. Who am I speaking of?
10: Maybe Prince?
8: Prince. Of course I am. So let's think about Prince. He's known for his music. However, I was personally never a big Prince fan. However, I think what he's not recognized enough for is his guitar playing ability. I think he belongs in any conversation about the top 10 guitarists ever, personally.
10: Sure, yeah.
8: Amazing. Died with a big estate, and all the experts around him and everybody, nobody ever told him to get a will. So his loved ones, forget how much money was spent on probate and everything else, and the lawyers and all the people that said, no, he always promised me this, no, I was supposed to get that, all the people that came out of the woodwork and everything. It was crazy. Forget all that. What about the people that he clearly loved, that he wanted to provide for in his passing, that had to go through that process that took years? And did they even get it, what he actually wanted them to have?
10: So when something goes into probate, I can still like spend the money when something's in probate. Like it's not like it's...
8: His family members?
10: Yeah.
8: Absolutely not. Mm. All assets are what? Frozen.
10: Okay. Yeah.
8: Frozen. Mm-hmm. Now, I said all assets. Well, I guess I would consider a life insurance policy an asset. So if he would have had one that has a beneficiary designation on it, and that would have avoided probate because it passes directly the policy, the contract, passes the insurance money directly to whoever was listed as beneficiary. So that would have avoided and would have had access to if that was part of his estate. I have no idea.
10: Sure.
8: What about if he had an annuity? That's a contract between a person and an insurance company with a designated beneficiary. It would have passed directly to that person. Mm. But by and large, all Prince's stuff was frozen until the court system and all the lawyers got their piece of it and they determined what went where and they got to choose who got what. Simple as that. Hey, let's get these phone lines open.
10: Yeah, absolutely. So if you want the opportunity to come down and sit down with a certified financial planner, you will have that opportunity to do so. And we're going to offer that to you free. It's going to be a free assessment. We're going to look at everything. We're going to unpack all of the financial vehicles that exist here. 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You can also text the word wealth. 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And that's a risk quiz specifically on, in the words in the name, risk. If you want to know how risky you are in the market right now and everything that's going on within your current plan, go on there, take the assessment, show up to our office, sit down with us, and let's get you started on a confident financial future. 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
10: Welcome back to Living Large Radio. We are talking today about estate planning, Mark, and it's been a journey. And we're going to talk about the five biggest mistakes in estate planning today.
8: Yeah, there's probably more like 15.
10: There's probably a lot more, yeah.
8: Right, but let's do five. This is not one of the five. And I wrote the list.
10: Okay.
8: I think about another famous person, Michael Jackson, MJ, Thriller. What an album.
10: Mm.
8: I bought an old car not that long ago, and it had a cassette player in it. And I wondered if there was any tapes, and I found some tapes. And I was like, I was winning that day, because one of the first tapes that I pulled out was ZZ Top LaGrange.
10: Nice.
8: And the very next one was Police Synchronicity. And the third one was Michael Jackson's Thriller. So that's why I thought of him just now.
10: Yeah, yeah.
8: And, but Michael Jackson, controversial, whatever, I get it, but certainly made some good music. And he had a lot of really good people around him. And they helped him get an estate. In fact, he had his trust. I have no idea what they charged him for that, but unfortunately sometimes, yeah, we'll break down what trusts really are. I think I'm like a box. And what you're going to put in your box shouldn't determine how much your box cost. But I'll bet you in his case, when you're Michael Jackson, the attorney built him a super special box,
10: yeah.
8: Or trust.
10: This maybe box not. Is better than the other box.
8: Right, maybe not. But anyway, so yeah, so he had a good estate plan and a good trust and all. So everything was great, except for he had what I call the trust that didn't work. Because when you think about what a trust is, it's a box. And if you have a revocable trust, that means you have a key to the box. And you get to go open your box and put stuff in it. Then you close it. You pass away, box gets opened, stuff gets distributed the way you wanted. But while you're alive, you have something in the box you want to take out and get rid of or change your mind on. Do it. You have a key to your box. Well, that's the kind of trust Michael had. However, after who knows what all he paid, just saying, could have been a lot. Don't know.
10: Yep.
8: When he passed away and they opened his box, guess what was in it?
10: Nothing.
8: Not a thing. No one ever funded his trust.
10: Mm.
8: Just because you have the document, nobody carried it through and assigned anything to the trust. So I would have to say, for Michael Jackson, that was probably the biggest estate planning mistake you could make.
10: Yeah, yeah.
8: But it sounds funny, but I see that all the time, where people 10 years ago did all the work, never put anything in the box. So every one of their assets would then go through probate. Hopefully they had a will to go with the trust.
10: Yeah.
8: But let's break these down. Let's go ahead and get some here. So the first thing I would say is, estate planning is not about dying. It's about protecting the people you love. Many parts of an estate plan are going to be used while you're alive.
10: Alive, yeah.
8: Right?
10: Sure.
8: Okay. Yep. But this idea that you don't have an estate plan, well, you've got one. If something happened to you today, tonight, would your family know exactly what you want to do tomorrow? That's the first question I would ask.
10: Mm.
8: If you're listening and something happens to you tonight, does your loved ones know exactly what you want to happen tomorrow?
10: Yeah. I think this is the first step, having a conversation about those things.
8: I think that has to happen.
10: Yeah.
2: Call 800-501-9805. That's 800-501-9805. Or go to alloywealth.com.
10: Okay. Because most people don't have an estate plan. And
8: mistake
10: they say,
8: number one,
10: that's right.
8: No plan at all. We're going to let the government do it. And their idea is, I'll get around to it. And unfortunately, life happens and they never do.
10: Yeah.
8: So that would have to be one of the big ones.
10: Yeah.
8: Let's go to number two.
10: What's the next one? Yeah.
8: I remember sitting with a client and imagine this. They're still clients. So if they're listening, I'm picking on you, but it was funny as heck. They moved here from New Jersey. Had to be the first people to ever move south from New Jersey, right?
10: No, there's probably a lot.
8: Just ask Tyler.
10: Yeah, that's right. Just he everybody
8: came from
10: up
8: New
10: north.
8: York, right?
10: My,
8: everybody. They're
10: my
8: all coming.
10: In-laws just came from
8: Everybody's
10: New York.
8: Everybody's coming. Right? So just don't bring your politics with you.
10: That's right. Keep them up there.
8: Yep, yep. Leave that behind. But anyway, so I was sitting there with him, and I said, well, do y'all have a will in the Southern Star? Oh, yeah, we got all that done. Good. How old do you think it is? Because just because it's done in another state does not mean it's not valid. Might need to look at it. And I remember so clearly, he looked at his wife, and he goes, well, how old is Junior?
10: What?
8: You heard me. How old is Junior? Well, these were not that young of people. They've retired and moved south. So we know Junior was kind of old. And literally 48 years ago is when they had done the will.
10: Mm-hmm. Yep.
8: Probably need some updating going on.
10: I just saw yesterday a power of attorney that was 20 years old.
8: There you go. Yep.
10: Doesn't mean it's not good. It might still work.
8: Might.
10: But you probably should get it updated.
8: We should talk about things.
10: Yeah, exactly.
8: But that's the point. So one of the things we have to think about is old, outdated, or documents that no longer really talk about what you have going on.
10: Mm, yeah.
8: Marriages have happened. Divorces have happened.
10: Yeah.
8: Grandkids may have happened. Businesses have been sold. Businesses have been built. That's a big one.
10: Yeah.
8: Assets have changed. Basically, everything's changed in the last 15 years.
10: Sure. Have you ever been mad at your kids, Mark?
8: All the time.
10: Do you ever want to change the will based off of that?
8: Yes. No. I've never been that mad.
10: Yeah. Well, that's good.
8: It is good for them.
10: Yeah. But some people do go through an emotional event.
8: Well, not even emotional events.
10: Yeah.
8: Sometimes there's reasons it needs to be changed.
10: Agreed.
8: Because Junior's really not performing in life the way we want him to, so we have to make some special circumstances in our will. When I say special circumstances, maybe we have four children and want everybody to get 25%, except for 25% going to Knucklehead ain't going right now. He's going to get $500 to hold him over till the next $500, which comes 6 months later.
10: Well, I mean, with your kids.
8: It's a special circumstance.
10: That's right. I mean, with your kids, Mark, it's got to be, it's probably 33% for all of them, right?
8: Yeah, there's three kids, 33 for, no.
10: What do you mean?
8: Just what I said. No, it's not. You have to remember it's Terry's money, my wife, but it's our money. We get to choose what we do with it. So we have three children. Hunter graduated Liberty University, financial planning degree, out there now has his own office in Albemarle, North Carolina. Awesome. Amy, my daughter, is a first grade elementary school teacher down in Wilmington, North Carolina. And Seth, the youngest, and he's the professional race car driver. As it sets today, Amy receives a larger share of my estate and Terry's estate than the two boys. And some people would say, well, that's just not fair. I always knew he didn't like them boys. No, it's not that at all. Her earnings potential today is not equal to what Hunter's and Seth's are. Now, she ends up marrying some wealthy doctor or something, maybe I'll change it. But today, right now, I want her to get more. And guess what? That's our decision.
10: Yeah.
8: Judgment-free zone. I work in the real world where things happen. And there's reasons why people may not want to leave it that way, which is exactly where I left and leave mine in the box, in the trust. Because a trust is private. If I just did it in a will, it could be done. But then there's going to be a public reading of the will. And then the people around Locust be going, I told you he didn't like him, boys. He gave Amy 10% more than anybody else. He loved that girl of his. That's not the truth. I love all of them. Some days equally. Hopefully always. But the reality is, I have a reason for doing it the way I want to do it.
10: Yeah.
8: And my wife and I agreed on that. And that's why we set it up that way.
10: Yeah. And the word fair is interesting there, because fair might be a third for each one of them. But what I think you walked us through just now is the fact that fair can look very, very different based off of the circumstances, the environment.
8: You better believe. Another reason. So we've got a few more of these to go over, but right now let's go ahead and open up the phone lines.
10: Okay.
8: We've got a great number for you to call in. 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You'll be like Michael Jackson with nothing in the box. We don't want that to happen. Tell them how to call us.
10: Yeah, absolutely. If you want to give us a call today to set one of these up, which you need to, take advantage of this opportunity. 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
10: Welcome back to Living Large Radio. I'm CJ. I'm here with Mark, and we're still talking about the mistakes that people make within their estate plan. Mark, what's the third one?
8: No power of attorney.
10: That's a big one. That's a big one. Yeah.
8: Can be.
10: Sure. Especially if I'm deployed overseas. Sarah's home with Luke. With the kids.
8: Great example. Everybody thinks power of attorney is when you're incapacitated or something. You're overseas working. What if she needs to go do something at the bank? How does she do that without your power of attorney?
10: She can't.
8: Interesting.
10: Yep.
8: Interesting. What if you told her what you wanted done?
10: Can't. Gotta have the name on the document.
8: Surely you can call the bank and just tell them, right?
10: Nope. Gotta be there in person.
8: Wow. That's gonna be hard from Germany.
10: It will be. It'll be tough. I don't think
8: somewhere.
10: They don't take the Zoom call. It doesn't work.
8: Good one.
10: We've tried. The satellite phone.
8: Part of any estate plan would be having durable power of attorneys. But what about some other things? Imagine, if you will, and I'm going to be honest with you, I can't imagine this. And I hope you can't imagine it. In the listening audience, you're going to struggle with this one. This one's serious. I know when I was a teenager, I did some pretty dumb stuff. And God had a lot of grace for me and let me survive it mostly intact. I remember I raced motorcycles back then, and I guess I was out of my teenage years, but I'd gotten into my 20s now, and I was road racing, and had a big race coming up, had a Formula One bike, two-stroke, and we were tuning it in my basement of my house, and we thought we had it running right, but you really can't tell just by revving it up. You got to ride it.
10: Yep.
8: Of course, this is a professional race motorcycle that's not street legal, but I lived right off of Highway 41 out there in Cobb County. Near me, Arietta, pretty good straight stretch of road. And all I needed to do was pull out of my subdivision right onto Highway 41, run down to a big turnaround, run right back, cut through the median, back into my garage.
10: Yeah, makes sense.
8: Problem solved.
10: Well, yeah. Problem starts.
8: That race bike was pretty loud, CJ.
10: I believe that.
8: Yep, and Kennesaw Police found that not to be a good idea at over 170 miles an hour. They frowned on that, actually. Good news, I didn't run, and I didn't, you know. And they asked me what I was doing, and I said, getting ready for a race. Showed them my tools, showed them my garage. That's one of the dumber ideas I've ever had.
10: That's good, yeah. That's a good one.
8: There's no lying. I mean, you got numbers on your bike and all that.
10: Yep.
8: And I'm going to miss that race if you put me in jail for long.
10: That's right.
8: We worked it out as best we could.
10: As best you could. That's right. Yep.
8: But imagine your teenage daughter has gone down to the beach on a spring break trip with friends and you think it's okay. And you get a phone call on a Saturday night at 11:30 in the evening. They said it was 11:30 to midnight. And you're told by someone you've never met and don't know, but they knew your daughter in the friend group somehow or way, that your daughter has been in an accident, may have been drugs involved, and she's been hauled away by ambulance, and they don't know how she is or where she's gone. When I said I can't imagine that, I can't. I clearly believe that's when Terry would have seen me actually have a meltdown. I'm a pretty strong dude. I've been through a lot. That one probably would have been enough for me. So you're going to do what any good parent does. You're going to pick up the phone, you're going to call the beach town, and you're going to find out a hospital, and you're going to call them and find out if your daughter's there. So you get them on the phone, and you tell them your daughter has been transported by ambulance to a hospital. You're not sure if it's this one. You want to know if she's there, and if she is she okay? And you're immediately told no. And of course, you clear that up with them, because you're going to say, I understand. You don't understand. She's a minor. I'm her parent. And you're going to be told no. Mm. Because no one took the time to help you get something called a HIPAA form that would allow them to tell you if your daughter is there and what her condition is. And if your daughter wasn't there, they could have helped you call other local hospitals, because they would know them all, to help you find the daughter. And I have found the healthcare community to be the type of people that would want to do that for you. But without the HIPAA form, they can't do it. You could have texted it to them. You could have emailed it to them. You could have taken a picture of it. Carrier pigeon, I don't know, something.
10: Yeah, get it to them. Yeah.
8: But as long as you have a HIPAA form, and you need that not only on your minor children, but on your adult children.
10: Yeah.
8: Because without it, something happens, you're not finding out anything. Mm. That's the world we live in.
10: Yep.
8: Yeah. Imagine that.
10: Somebody forgot to tell me. I didn't know.
8: I mean, it's the saddest thing ever. And again, that's another example of why an independent fiduciary firm like Alloy Wealth can bring so much more than just proper money management. Life is about so much more than just dollars. And that's a clear example of it. So again, are there parts of an estate plan that we need long before death? You better believe it. Mm-hmm. Let's keep going. What else?
10: Let's talk a little bit about the taxes, the tax plan, how we look at taxes compared to others within these plans.
8: When it comes to estate planning, taxes go hand in hand, but that also goes with your retirement plan. Everybody wants to talk about market volatility, and the markets have been so good lately, it's amazing. But we all know it won't last, and they want to know when it's going to change. And of course, that requires something I can't find. It's called the crystal ball, and it's obviously missing in my office. But we know markets are going to change. But I think one of your bigger concerns, any retiree's concern, should be, how do you get the money out of those 401s, 403s, IRAs, and into a Roth in the most tax-efficient manner possible? And why hasn't your big box firm, whichever one you're working with, name every single one of them, why have they not been helping you get money out of the taxable accounts and into Roth accounts while taxes have been on sale for quite a number of years and they're still on sale today? So when it comes to estate planning, that can have a big impact on taxes as well. But I want you to think big picture. Why are people, boomers, leaving IRAs and 401s to their kids while they're being told, or maybe not even told, they're just doing it because nobody told them any better, spending money they've already paid tax on?
10: Mm, yep.
8: Let's reverse that.
10: Yeah.
8: Let's start spending the IRA dollars within reason while saving the money you've already paid tax on to give your kids. If you've got kids you like I do, I like my kids. I don't want to leave them a bunch of money with a big tax burden.
10: Yeah, I mean.
8: So I have made a plan for myself that allows me to spend IRA money while deferring things like a Roth and brokerage account and other dollars they might get a step up in cost basis on or owe no taxes at all on. Kind of makes sense, doesn't it?
10: It does.
8: Where is that in your current written plan? Unfortunately, CJ, they don't have that.
10: Yeah, has your advisor even talked to you about what a Roth is?
8: Yeah.
10: I mean, I feel like that's even more basic where I end up talking to folks don't even know what a Roth is or how it functions.
8: Yeah, we see that a lot.
10: Yeah, totally.
8: Yep. So we need to talk about Roth conversions, required distributions, inherited IRAs, capital gains taxes, step up in cost basis. We have to go through every single one of these, talk about what can go in the trust if we build one for you and what shouldn't. One of the things I've seen mistakes made on many times is people go get a lawyer and they do this estate plan, build a trust, and then they go assign their IRA to the trust.
10: Mm.
8: Well, go ahead and pass away when that happens. And immediately that IRA, there's no change in it. That IRA was just hit with whatever tax rates are that day, period. We don't want an IRA assigned to trust. Could there be a reason? Maybe. I'd have to really think hard to figure one out. I don't know of one off the top of my head.
10: Mm-hmm.
8: I would want that to pass to your spouse or to your children
10: in
8: their percentage. But hopefully we've done it in a manner so they can be removed from the big tax burden. Hopefully we've worked with you for the last 15 years or the next 15 years to help you get money out of those accounts and into what kind of an account?
10: A Roth.
8: A Roth account. So your kids aren't given a big tax burden. It seems so simple. Mm-hmm. And it can be simple. This stuff, I think, is unfortunately made complex by a lot of people. And they try to make it, I don't know, seem hard. Maybe they can charge more that way. We use menu pricing. You're going to clearly be shown what the documents of an estate plan cost, why you need them, why you may not need them. We'll discuss that, and then you'll know exactly what it costs regardless of what you'll be funding it with.
10: Yes.
8: Because that's how it's supposed to be done, isn't it?
10: That's right. Yep.
8: CJ, let's take us to the break. We've still got some more coming up on Living Large Radio, but right now we're going to open the phone lines and tell you how to get a complimentary plan done. You have to claim this offer, and the time to do it is right now. CJ?
10: The foundation of an estate plan exists in the finance world. We want to set you up for success, and we want to address things like inflation, taxes, Social Security, longevity risk. How can you make sure to not, you want to be able to have enough money to live all the way through retirement. And that's one of the greatest fears that exists. 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And then after that, we can look at all of the estates, all of the different planning factors that going into transferring your assets in a way that avoids probate, that does all the things you want to do. But you have to give us a call in order to take advantage of the opportunity to get a free plan done by a certified financial planner. The phone number to call to do that is 800-501-9805. 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You can also text the word wealth, W-E-A-L-T-H, to 800-501-9805. We also have two quizzes that you can take, the Alloy quiz and the Alloy risk quiz. Two different quizzes, but they ultimately are going to ask the question. The first one is, are you ready for retirement? 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And go on there, take a couple, it's 10 minutes worth of quizzes, but you're gonna get a good idea of what your picture's gonna look like so that when you show up, you can know some questions that you might wanna ask about that. 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Give us a call right now, we'll see you shortly. This is Living Large Radio, and we'll be right back.
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10: Welcome back to Living Large Radio. I'm your host, CJ, and I'm sitting here with Mark Henry, the CEO and founder of Alloy Wealth Management. This is our last segment for the day, and we're going to have a meeting, Mark. We're going to sit down and talk about it. And if you've learned anything about me, you know I like a good meeting.
8: Well,
10: I'm a big fan.
8: You are. That's because you're in the military and they have a lot of meetings. When you're a major in the United States Army, you do get to have a lot of meetings.
10: My day is fully booked in meetings when I show up.
8: It's kind of scheduled,
10: and
8: right?
10: I like it. There's an objective for each one. It's good.
8: It is. That's what makes you a good advisor. And we gotta stop referring to you as I'm CJ, your host today. 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
10: It's true.
8: You've graduated. Good for you.
10: Yeah.
8: And serving clients all over the Carolinas now, which is fun.
10: Yep.
8: This one, the meeting nobody wants to have.
10: Do you have a lot of family meetings, Mark? Are you
8: no?
10: Is this part of your thing or
8: no? No. It's so funny because everybody laughs when it comes to finance. I'm this planner, mm-hmm. And after that's done, yeah, I'm good. I've done all the planning I need to do today.
10: Sure.
8: I mean, I really have. I like spontaneity. I like crazy stuff. We used to take the kids. I said this on NBC the other day, and my shows air all over the place, but I happen to be on NBC. And I made a comment about, and this is true, most people spend way more time planning their summer vacation, which is happening right now. We just had July 4th, the greatest country in the world, celebrated 250 years. What an experiment God's had for this country. And make no mistake about it, it's still the greatest country in the world. But I'm the guy that would plan my vacations like this. We would decide what's time to go, and we'd say, where are we going? And I'd say, well, honey, let's do this. I would load them in the car from Atlanta, Georgia, Marietta, and we'd drive the van, the bus, whatever we had that day, minivan, and we'd head to Orlando. And I'd go down to Orlando, but then I'd veer off over to the port, where all the cruise boats were. And I'd say, let's take a cruise. Now, keep in mind, we don't have one booked.
10: Sure.
8: I knew right when to show up. I would go to the port docks, and I'd tell them, we're here. Do you have any vacancies? You can show up the day of a cruise.
10: Sure.
8: And they'll tell you what they have. And then you can price it far below and offer them far below what they're asking.
10: Sure, because they don't.
8: They've already bought
10: boat.
8: The food.
10: Yeah,
8: they've
10: yeah.
8: already bought the food.
10: Yep.
8: It's an empty boat.
10: Yep, that's right.
8: I have gotten suites. I have gotten some of the best rooms you can possibly imagine for pennies on the dollar. However, I did this at least six times.
10: You're not a cruise guy, though. You don't like
8: I'm not. But back then, I did.
10: Yeah, yeah.
8: I'm not anymore. I've graduated.
10: Yeah, yeah.
8: But imagine us there with the kids saying, hey, we're taking this cruise.
10: Yep.
8: And I would play it up big for them because I'd say, look, this is all I got. I know there's five of us. I've got $800 cash. I'm ready to go. I got a credit card that'll hold $800. Let's go. That's all I got. We don't have. The kids are going to start crying. Come on. I'll find some money to spend on the boat. And you would be surprised how many times we all got on a boat. But there are times when you didn't because they simply did not have something available. No cruise line would take us. I've been on Disney. I've been on Norwegian. I was on Carnival. I was on all of them. The Big Red Boat, we did this on once. Got a huge room on the Big Red Boat. It doesn't exist anymore. But when it didn't work, you just turned the car around and headed to Orlando.
10: That's right. We're going to Disney.
8: Disney, we're going to Disney. I mean, it was that simple.
10: Yep, sure.
8: So talking to me about planning vacations is more like, hey, I got a light schedule next week. What do you think, honey? You want to go? And she's not like that at all. She wants it all scheduled. Where are we going? What clothes are we taking?
10: Sure.
8: I don't want to do that.
10: Yep.
8: But when it comes to retirement planning, financial planning, yeah, I want to do that. That's very important. But I like the spontaneity of just showing up.
10: Yeah.
8: If that makes sense.
10: And there's a level.

0: she thought. But when you think about this idea of building the proper estate plan,
1: sure,
0: it takes more than this. You don't want to have this conversation about, hey, boy, dad's gone. How do we get into his laptop?
1: Yeah, what are the passwords?
0: Did dad have crypto?
1: Yeah.
0: I think he did. Where is it?
1: There's 20 passwords you need to get in the crypto wallet. So
0: right.
1: You got to find the 20 password. They are.
0: Does dad have a safety deposit box? Where's dad keep his guns? Now, you can find mine because they're all in safes. And there's quite a few safes out there at the Henry House. Good ones, bolted to the ground.
1: Well, let's hope we have the code for all of them.
0: Right. That's exactly right. There you go. Where's the titles to the vehicles?
1: Yeah.
0: What about the business? Think about this. I have to have a couple of different estate plans. I have my personal estate plan. I have a business succession plan. Because if something happens to me, we want Alloy Wealth to keep going and keep moving around. And we want that to keep happening. Where's the life insurance policies? Hey, what did dad want for a funeral? Yeah. Listen, I've spelled mine out very clearly. I know where I'm going. Now, I don't want to go today, but I know where I'm going. You know, you hear about these things called a celebration of life. Well, that's exactly what we're going to have. When Mark goes, y'all need to be invited. You need to be clients because you'll get an invitation. Because we're throwing a party. Look, they can have a funeral service and all that. They ain't going to be none of this viewing stuff. I don't want any of that stuff. And I literally want everybody to go in there, let the pastor say a few good words kindly, hopefully. And we can do that. And then we're all moving over to stage exit, stage B, because that's where that's going to be. I want a live band. Hopefully I can afford a good one. I mean, a real good one. I want for the people that want to consume alcohol, I want it flowing. I want hors d'oeuvres. I want food. And I want y'all to throw, if this thing breaks up earlier than 3 or 4 in the morning and there's not stories told for years, hopefully one or two of them make the newspaper, that I have failed at my job of living.
1: That's in the will too.
0: Absolutely. I want the money spent on it. I want a throwdown.
1: Yep.
0: Because I got called up to the big leagues. And that sounds crazy, but if you know me, you know I'm kind of crazy like that.
1: Yeah.
0: But here's the reality. Why would you want to put on your family and let them have to decide what you wanted? I think dad wanted to be cremated. No, I don't think he did. All these decisions, why would you put them through that? Through the pain of probate or having to find all this stuff? Come on, man.
1: One of the harder questions that I think has come up more recently in some of the meetings has been survivor benefits. If your spouse dies, what piece of these benefits do you receive? And what does the transfer of that look like?
0: What's the income plan look like after she's done paying the widow's tax?
1: What's the widow's tax?
0: Yeah, I was going to say, if you don't know, pick up the phone and call. Think about this. You've been married, paying taxes, filing jointly. It's the day one person dies, the widow tax hits. You're now paying the highest taxes we have in our country, which is single. And you just lost income because one Social Security just left the building. Think about that. Where's the plan?
1: Yep.
0: Let me ask you this, CJ. Do you think people, family members, heirs, children, which would hurt your family more? Leaving them a little less or leaving them with utter confusion?
1: Confusion.
0: I think I'm trying to raise my kids to be self-satisfying members of society, productive members of society with good grounded morals, faith in God. That's what I want.
1: Yep.
0: I don't think they're going to need what I leave them. I've been way more successful than I planned. I'll try to spend the money, but the reality is I won't be able to. So they are going to get an inheritance. I think that will mean nothing to them if they're left with utter chaos when I die. Now, I think that would just be a terrible shame. That would be really bad. I want you to think about this. Mom dies, dad remarries, beneficiary forms are never updated, children receive nothing. That can happen. New spouse inherits everything. That's not what we intended. All these things can happen. At Alloy Wealth Management, we work alongside, you know, I'm a certified estate planner, but we have the attorneys in-house to coordinate not only estate plans, but financial plans that will work with your estate plan. We'll review beneficiary designations for you. We'll review retirement accounts, taxes, income planning. We'll make sure everything is working cohesively and not against each other. Now's the time to pick up the phone and actually give us a call. We're offering you a chance to claim your opportunity to sit down. We have 17 spots available today. We've already given out 14 that I know of, but if we're full, I'll add on a few more. You will get through. Have your appointment calendar ready. You will sit down. We'll discuss what documents you have, don't have, what you should have. We'll clearly show you what that would cost you if you want to work with us. And alongside of that, we will build an entire retirement plan to work cohesively with what we're recommending for your estate plan. And that will be done at no charge. I didn't say

0: 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What we are going to do is do all the paperwork, design, and preparation so you know exactly what you need. 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CJ, tell them how to claim their offer.
1: Absolutely.
0: Right now.
1: 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If you want to claim the offer that Mark just told you about, give us a call. The phone number is 800-501-9805. 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You can also text the word wealth, WEALTH, to 800-501-9805. 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Somebody will be there to answer your call and set you up with the time to come see with us. Mark, go ahead.
0: Hey, I hope you found the information useful and helpful today, because that's how every single week CJ and I intend it right here on Living Large Radio. And listen, hear me on this one. Please don't procrastinate. Let me tell you how serious this is. Most people know I've lost almost 100 pounds, got a kidney replacement, and I'm truly living large. My health's never been better. I went for a routine checkup. My doctor asked me to go to the Cleveland Clinic. Supposedly, it's the greatest hospital in the world, best heart hospital, all the other stuff. I went in and had another look at my kidneys. I had them check my diabetes, which is in check. It's amazing. A1C is 5.8. They just love everything about me. Doctor wants to go in and look at my heart and just do a couple quick things through the vein, runs a camera in, and the next thing you know, this was just a few weeks ago, they found an 82% blocked artery. They called it the widowmaker. They said, Mark, you're exercising every day, you're running 5 miles, you're doing all these steps, you're lifting weights, and you would have just dropped dead. They had to put a stent in, clear out the artery, and do it right there through my wrist, and I had no idea. You can't wait to get a physical, to get a checkup, to get your estate plan. That is living proof right there. Hey, stay tuned for another episode next week on Living Large Radio with Mark Henry.
2: 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Opinions expressed are subject to change without notice and are not intended as investment advice or to predict future performance. Past performance does not guarantee future results. 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The information we provide regarding tax minimization planning is not intended and cannot be used by anyone to avoid paying federal, state, or local municipalities taxes or penalties. You should seek advice based on your particular circumstances from an independent tax advisor, as tax laws are subject to interpretation, legislative change, and unique to every specific taxpayer's particular set of facts and circumstances. 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
2: Iran infrastructure. I'm Deborah Valentine, Fox News. U.S. Central Command says American forces have carried out strikes on Iran for the seventh consecutive day. Fox's Madeline Rivera has the latest.
3: The U.S. has hit roads and bridges around Bandar Abbas, a strategic port city near the Strait of Hormuz. Their aim is to isolate the IRGC from resupplying. CENTCOM touted the destruction of one observation tower in particular, which they say significantly weakens the IRGC's ability to coordinate attacks on ships. The U.S. is denying Iran's claim that it's hitting civilian infrastructure, arguing it's been striking military targets with one goal in mind. On the other hand, the U.S. says Iran has been the bad actor, carrying out these attacks on civilian ships and damaging a water desalination plant in Kuwait. Iran is refusing to back down, carrying out retaliatory attacks on U.S. targets in the Gulf region.
2: CENTCOM has also added that more than 50,000 U.S. service members continue to operate across the Middle East. The governor of Texas issuing disaster declarations following deadly storms.
4: Texas Governor Greg Abbott says a major disaster declaration declared for counties impacted by floods will allow for federal relief to assist in rebuilding, adding state and local officials will be involved in debris removal.
5: Bottom line, you will see a lot of organizations coming in ready to immediately begin that muck out process.
4: Chief of the Texas Division of Emergency Management, Nim Kidd.
6: The volunteers that are coming in to clean and help are going to be a huge impact to get us through the road, down the road.
4: The governor saying Friday nearly 3,000 personnel had been deployed and state officials had rescued more than 270 people, stressing rising rivers still pose life-threatening danger. Kristen Goodwin, Fox News.
2: A deadly landslide in China's city of Chongqing. At least 8 people are dead. 34 others are missing. 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
9: 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My name is Mark Owens. Got a great show coming up this weekend. Going to talk a lot about your tax strategy and always thinking about income and retirement. Joe Pat, you mentioned before we got started that a lot of it don't realize, but they may potentially have a tax time bomb on their hands. Sounds a little dramatic, Joe Pat. What exactly does that mean?
10: Well, Mark, you know, let's just kick everything off here in the Carolinas today and talk about taxes in retirement. And, you know, when we talk about the tax time bomb, so many people, and listen, folks, this is no fault of your own. You've been told to put money into your 401k. Your employer rewarded you to put money by maxing out that 401k, maxing out the company match. And in many cases, it saved you tax dollars on the way in. But folks, when you put the money in, that is like planting a seed. And do you want to pay tax on the seed or do you want to pay tax on the harvest? And that's why we call it a very large, unexpected time bomb that tends to hit us later in our years, right about the time your required minimum distributions are coming in. So think about it like this. You know, a lot of folks out there, you've had mortgages your whole life, you know, you get to retirement, you got to be paid off. Is there anyone out there that would let your child, grandchild, or best friend sign up for a 30-year mortgage with a variable rate interest that you can never refinance? Nope. Like, it sounds crazy. We would never do that. Rates could go to 20 or 30% and you could not refinance. Well, let me ask you a crazy question, folks. How can you have the best life forward if you don't know how much is in your 401k? And you're like, wait a minute, Joe Pat, I know exactly what's in my 401k. I checked it last night. It was $1.2 million and 64 cents. Yeah, but how much do you owe the IRS? Well, according to today's tax records, you owe 37%. According to the tax records when Ronald Reagan was doing movies, you owed 90 cents on the dollar. Tax rates were at 90%. Where are tax rates going to be when you take money out of that IRA, or 401k. What are the tax rates of your beneficiaries? A lot of you plan on leaving that money to your beneficiaries. Whenever the money gets left behind to your beneficiaries, then it is taxed upon their tax rates. So that's why here at Belmont Capital, we work with awesome fiduciaries in our office. Taylor Lee's one of them, and he's going to be joining us today. He's a CFP that works out of our Belmont office. But all of us are working super hard to help you understand not only what is my tax bill today, but do I have a tax time bomb lurking somewhere in that portfolio? As we open up today, we're talking about, folks, your IRAs and your 401ks. We've been told that by saving taxes today, you are going to have lower taxes in the future. Well, for some people, that is just not true. You've done such a good job of saving. Maybe you've sold a business. Maybe you have really large RMDs. Maybe you have another inheritance. But for many of our folks that we work with in retirement, their taxes actually are going to be higher in retirement because their income, they've done such a good job of saving that their income will be greater in retirement than it was while they were working. So I know this is not everyone out there, but folks, if you are worried about the future taxes that you're going to pay on your 401k, if you're wondering, is my Social Security going to be taxed? If so, how much? Should I be doing Roth conversions today? Should I wait for later? Is there a better strategy to get money over to that Roth IRA where it can be tax deferred for the rest of my life and not subject to those required minimum distributions? I know here at Belmont Capital, we are leaders in the retirement space. We're looking out ahead. We're not simply saying, hey, do this today to save $5 on your taxes. We're looking down the road to say, instead of saving $5 today, how can we save you $100 over your lifetime? And for many of you, it's not only your lifetime, but it's the legacy that you're going to leave behind. Many folks do not want to leave a tax burden to their children, to their spouse. And folks, let's not forget about this. When the first spouse passes away, tax rates typically double for the surviving spouse. So not only are they left with one less Social Security check, they also are subject to higher tax rates. And that surviving spouse typically lives 8 years. So what we're doing today, folks, is kind of peeling that onion back. What is in that 401k? You know, when you say what is in it, you're like, I have a mutual fund. I have an ETF. I have some Duke Energy stock or some Microsoft stock. Well, but you also have a tax burden that's following you down the road. We want to unpack that and make sure you know what's there and make sure there's no bombs, no surprises, so you guys can be prepared for the road ahead no matter what lies, whether it's a roadblock, a detour, a large tax. We want you guys to be ready to step into retirement, not only prepared for the income, but prepared for the taxes that you may face there. Give us a ring today, 704-946-7000.
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14: 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We are told blue wave, blue wave. 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
9: 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Taylor Lee's going to hang out with us here in just a couple of seconds to continue this conversation about taxes. But before we get to him, Joe Pat, all right, give me the skinny, give me the dirt on Taylor Lee. What do we need to know?
10: Taylor is just a good old boy. He was the captain of his football team from a small town in South Carolina. And, you know, Taylor's just been living the American dream. He's a Clemson grad, but I don't want to steal all of his thunder, but he walks to work every day. So probably about a 4 to 5 minute walk. He walks at a fast pace, probably take me 10 minutes, but he's a fast walker and been with Belmont Capital for over 3 years and has just been a really big breath of fresh air. And as I introduce Taylor, we talk about on our show all the time, we talk about planning ahead, looking ahead. And I think something that Taylor has been planning for a long time is about ready to happen. So let me just let Taylor, I don't want to steal his thunder. Let me let him tell you about something that he's been planning for that's getting ready to happen in the next month. So
23: as Joe Pat alluded to, this has definitely required some planning. My wife is having a baby.
9: Nice. So congratulations.
23: Baby boy. We're really looking forward to it. We're
9: How are you doing? Everybody always asks, you know, of course, we hope mom is happy and healthy and we hope the baby is doing great. But Taylor, how are you doing? Where's your mind? This is your first child?
23: Yeah, it's been a pretty easy pregnancy for me on my end. But we are renovating our kitchen right now. So that's, I don't recommend it. It's not a very good matchup with my wife being nesting right now and the kitchen not being done, the renovation not being done. But other than that, everything, I mean, it's a good problem to have. So everything's fine and we're looking forward to it.
9: I love that, man. Congratulations. And if you don't have a name picked out, Mark has done me very well for almost 50 years. So you just need
23: it's going to be Dean officially announcing it here. So that's actually my middle name, my dad's middle name, grandfather's middle name. So it's just it's a family name.
9: Continuing the legacy, Taylor Lee. I love that. It's something we talk about every week here on Retirement for Living, all powered by Belmont Capital Advisors. All right, let's get to it because, man, I know taxes, that's a heavy part of your wheelhouse. You work on them every single day. And you were telling us a stat off the air that's a little bit shocking and concerning, but we have time to get ahead of it.
23: I don't think a lot of people realize this. We've been hearing a lot recently with, let's say, the mayoral election in New York City and a couple local elections in New York where the Democratic Socialists of America party is gaining some momentum. Mm-hmm. And I'm not saying that on a personal side that they're good or bad or what their morals are, but I think it does have tax implications, so it's important to discuss. So Mark, just as a trivia question, how many elected officials across the US identify as Democratic Socialists of America, identify with that party? How many elected officials across the US?
9: Across the country, they've made a lot of noise over the past couple of weeks. Honestly, less than 50, maybe about 35, 40.
23: I'd say that's even a high guess when I ask people this question, because again, the ones that have been making noise, it's like, you know, four or five, but right, there's actually 200 elected officials across the US. It's mainly city council, school boards, county commissions, state legislators. But the interesting part about this stat is about 90% of them were elected since 2019.
9: So this has been going on for a while now, but it's just now really starting to get into the mainstream.
23: It's potentially a big wave coming. And again, on whether the party is good or bad or people's views, I think it just, what I'm trying to focus on here are the tax implications. So when Joe Pat is saying, hey, your 401k or your IRA, sometimes we'll do workshops where we'll get in front of people. And I used to ask this question, but I don't ask it anymore because I felt like it made people feel uncomfortable. But I'd say, raise your hand if you're debt-free. And people would raise their hand. They'd be pretty excited. Hey, I'm debt-free. And then I'd say, keep your hand raised if you have a 401k or an IRA. And they'd look around, you know, a little embarrassed. So that's why I stopped asking the question. But the takeaway here is that, you know, if you have $1 million in your 401k or IRA, 250 to 300 to Democratic Socialists of America keep getting elected, maybe up to 90% of that is actually the government's. So during the 50s, tax rates were as high as 90%. Mm-hmm. The platform for the Democratic Socialists of America lists a goal as having top tax rates back at 90%.
9: Is that for, because you often hear tax the rich, tax the rich. Is that for just the high net worth, the top 1%, or is that for you and me and adults and those retired and the blue collar workers?
23: So that would be the top tax bracket at 90%. But the top tax bracket is defined however the government wants to define it. And an interesting point is that if we look back to COVID and stimulus checks, well, who was defined as rich then? I think the cutoff for a single individual to get a stimulus check, what was it, Joe Pat, around $70,000 or $80,000? And if you made more than that, you were considered rich.
10: Well, you were considered too wealthy to get your check. And I didn't get a COVID check. I don't consider myself rich. Whenever we do public workshops and we're in libraries all across the city in Charlotte, Gastonia, Gaston County, and we're talking to folks out there, and I ask folks, who in this room did not get a check? Hands go up left and right. And then we next ask, do you consider yourself super wealthy? And they never do. So you're letting the government choose.
23: And Mark, you bring up a good point in, hey, who's rich and the government trying to tax the rich. Another statistic that's important when it comes to the government and who's considered rich. Do you want to take a guess at what the top tax bracket for a married couple is for the top rate of Social Security taxes? Top rate.
9: Over $250 a year?
23: $44,000.
9: Go.
23: If you're over $44,000, which the formula for that is half of your Social Security benefit plus ordinary income, plus dividends and capital gains, plus non-taxable interest. So really there's not any getting out of this this tax. You know, realistically, is someone at $44,000 gonna be taxed at 90%? I don't think so. But it's important to think this is not up to us or our definitions, it's up to the government and their definitions. And they've showed us two definitions of what they think wealthy people are, $44,000 and $70,000 or $80,000 for COVID checks. So this isn't necessarily where we can defer this problem and just say, oh, this is a rich, this is a top 1% problem. If top tax rates are at 90%, what do we think the next tax rate down is gonna be, the next one down?
10: If you don't like the government determining if you're rich or not, if you don't like the fact that they're setting these numbers, not you, and you wanna get a better handle on this, I want you to give us a call today. You can meet with me, Taylor, right here in our Belmont office. 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
23: 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And as a part of that comprehensive consultation, we go over tax planning. 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It's not necessarily better for Taylor today to do tax planning. It's typically better for future Taylor. My CPA isn't typically going to recommend a Roth conversion, for example. 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You can't have an income plan without a tax plan. You can't have an investment plan without a tax plan. Very important, Mark.
9: 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Quick break. When we get back, yeah, there's a real chance taxes will go up in the future. How can we mitigate our taxes, our obligations to Uncle Sam? We'll discuss that plus more. This is Retirement for Living with Joe Pat Root.

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17: 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And a couple of minutes ago, he was saying that there are over 200 members of the DSA, Democratic Socialist of America, holding office across the country. Now, whether you agree or you disagree with their politics, it's not a political conversation. This is a tax conversation because they believe in much higher taxes, upwards of potentially 90% tax rate on the top 1%. Well, even if they don't win another office, Taylor, even if they don't win one more election, there is a reality that our taxes will go up in the future because of our mounting debt. So let's talk about the comprehensive plan that you offer at Belmont Capital Advisors to help mitigate our tax strategy.
18: Some people think that when it comes to taxes, they have no control. To an extent, that's true because we can't direct policy except maybe, you know, voting. But you do actually have a lot of control. The best time to plant a tree was 30 years ago. The next best time is now. A topic that I brought up earlier, Roth conversions, meaning moving money from our 401k or IRA to a Roth. A lot of people will say, oh, Taylor, I can't do a Roth. I make too much money. Mm-hmm. That's not true. Oh, Taylor, I can't do a Roth conversion. I'm already taking required minimum distributions. That's not true. Hey, Taylor, I'm 99 years old. I can't do a Roth conversion. That's not true. Staying on this topic, why we'd want to consider that Roth conversion. If we think that taxes are going up, most people that I meet with are contributing pre-tax, meaning money hasn't been taxed yet, to their 401k or IRA. If we think that taxes are probably going to go up in the future, we are just making our tax problem worse. So I'm not saying that Roth conversions are good for everyone. In fact, some people come in and we decide not to do Roth conversions. The problem that I see in the industry, though, whether it's an individual or someone's working with an advisor, you need to be presented with your tax bill each year for what a Roth conversion would be and how much that's going to cost you. An example would be if you're in the 12% tax bracket, how much can you do in Roth conversions to keep you in the 12 and not bump you into the 22? If you're in the 22% tax bracket, how much can you do without putting you in the 24% tax bracket? You need to at least be presented with that tax bill. So typically I'm not seeing people do this on their own because it's pretty difficult to do and to get right and to not make your accountant upset. I'm also not seeing advisors do it for two big reasons. Mark, do you want to guess what those reasons are? There are two big reasons why financial advisors typically are not recommending Roth conversions.
17: Because the tax hit that you have to take right now, because people aren't prepared to pay that tax, and because the rules continue to change on a Roth conversion. Am I even close on either one?
18: No, I think you nailed it pretty much. So paying up is the important one. Like, a lot of financial advisors are very, very concerned, even I am, with fee revenue, right? So, you know, you bill, you know, as a fiduciary advisor, which I'm a CFP, I'm a fiduciary advisor, you're billing a fee. And if you're doing Roth conversions, what's happening to that fee revenue? If you're paying taxes, that fee revenue is decreasing. There's less money there to manage, that fee's decreasing. So a lot of advisors are hyper aware of that. They don't want to decrease their pay. And it's also, it's not the most fun conversation always to have with clients or prospective clients. There's some pain associated with paying that money up front, but it's really just like eating your vegetables. There's probably a lot of advisors out there that would just want to, in reviews, keep serving the dessert and not even talk about the vegetables. And the other is knowledge. So a lot of advisors, it's not necessarily they're not smart. Most advisors are smart. It's that either their tax knowledge isn't the best or their focus is just more on investments. Their clients are coming to them because they want to grow. And that's fine. I think most advisors out there in general, if their goal has been grow, that has served them very well over the past 10 to 15 years where the market's just gone straight up, because you could be a monkey with a dartboard throwing darts and you would have made money over the last 10 to 15 years. Mm-hmm. But it's less important, you know, your return in retirement and more your after-tax return. That's probably the most important part. So again, I'm not disparaging advisors out there that don't recommend Roth conversions, but here's what I will say. 99%, maybe even higher, maybe even 99.9% of prospective clients that come in for an initial consultation, I'll ask, in your last annual Roth conversion meeting with your advisor, how much did they recommend that you convert to a Roth? And they'll look at me like I'm a nine-headed alien, or they'll say, I never had that conversation, or they'll say, what's a Roth? This is very important that you should at least be presented with the tax bill. And there's way too many people out there working with advisors that they're not being presented with that tax bill. Most people that I talk to that are working with financial advisors, their review process is something like this. They're not talking about taxes. They're not talking about estate planning. They're not talking about Social Security optimization. They're not talking about potential future Medicare premiums and healthcare. They're not talking about risk management. Here's what that review looks like. They come in, they talk about friends, family, and travel. And that's great. I want to hear about that with my clients as well. Then they'll talk about what the market's done over the last 6 months to a year. And then they'll talk about what they think the market's going to do in the future. And that's the review. Maybe there's, you know, a takeaway from it, like statements or something written. Here's why that's a really big problem if that's what you're getting in your reviews right now, especially if you're paying for it. If you're getting them for free, that's great. But if you're paying for it, here's why it's a problem. What's happened the last 6 months to a year? You should know that. You get statements. If you want to talk about with your advisor, that's great. It's just not that helpful of a conversation and you're paying way too much for that. If you're talking about what's going to happen in the future with your advisor, pretty useless. Your advisor doesn't know. I don't know. Mark doesn't know. Joe Pat doesn't know. Nobody has a crystal ball. So it's not that helpful of a conversation. So if you're paying your advisor a couple percentage points to talk about friends, family, and vacations, you're definitely overpaying. And reviews need to be what I discussed earlier. From a tax perspective, how much should we do in a Roth conversion? Which accounts are we going to pull from in retirement? Which ones are we going to pull for first? Which ones are allocated differently to grow differently based on taxes and how they'll be taxed in the future? And do we have legislation changing like the Big Beautiful Bill? How does that affect us? Are we getting tax deductions this year that we didn't get last year? 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
0: 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But as we talk about taxes and that comprehensive plan, Joe Pat, I think there's some questions that people have for you that maybe you're like, okay, I understand I need tax mitigation. Okay, I'm worried about income. Okay, the market is up, but how do you help me out, Joe Pat? Where does this even begin?
13: Well, Mark, let's start with you mentioned it there, the market. And folks, we all know the market has been on a tear. We saw some bumps early this year, followed by one of the best months we've seen in the market in years. So it just bounced back really fast. Let me just point out, folks, when we think about the market and we think about taxes together, a lot of times in your non-qualified, your non-retirement accounts, whenever you sell stocks at a profit or other assets at a profit, there's some long-term capital gains that you need to pay. Well, folks, sometimes it is actually good to pay taxes. You can harvest those gains, but I want to specifically reach out and talk to some people today that are not getting the tax advice. It's really not advice. That comes from your CPA when it comes to taxes. And we should all have a good CPA to bounce these ideas off of. Mm-hmm. But from a tax strategy, it does make sense. Are there ways that we can help people capitalize on some gains, potentially get diversified out of some concentrated positions that have done really well? And what we've noticed these days is folks are coming in to talk to us and they have 90, 98% of their assets all in the market. These are folks in that prime, we call it the retirement red zone. They're 55, 60 years old. They're within 5 years of calling it done, saying, hey, I'm out of the workforce. I'm going to be living off my life savings. And with that great amount, that large percentage of your net worth all tied to equities puts you in a very vulnerable position. Just like we don't want you to be in a vulnerable position in the future from a tax perspective, we also don't want the market to decide if you can retire or not. And while it's helped out a lot of people up to this point, we also want to help you pull back. And if there's a way, and there are strategies, and for each one of you out there listening today, those strategies are very different. Taylor talked about retirement accounts. I talked about those earlier. Let's move away from those. Maybe you're a real estate investor, maybe you just have a lot of money in non-qualified accounts, and you're looking for tax strategies there to help offset the taxes that you gained there. I want you to give us a call today, 704-946-7000. The number again, 704-946-7000. So if you've saved over $1 million or more towards your life savings, we have 5 meetings set up for you this week. We can meet with you in our Ballantyne, Cornelius, or Belmont location. So no matter where you live in Charlotte, we're somewhere probably within a 10 to 20 minute drive from where you're sitting right now. And that number again, 704-946-7000. And folks, the reason to call us is you're tired of paying too much in taxes. If you see on your tax return every year a large amount of qualified dividends or interest, if you see on your tax return, they're like ghost mystery capital gains, and you're like, I didn't sell anything. That's probably because you're owning the wrong type of investments. Did you know that mutual funds pay out capital gains and dividends whether you sell or not? So dividends happens with stocks as well, but other things do not do that. So there's more efficient ways to invest today than there was in the past. So we're specifically talking to investors out there today that have saved over $1 million in their non-qualified accounts. You're looking for some of those strategies to help you move forward, but move forward without giving all your money to Uncle Sam. To be able to move forward and help you diversify out of, you know, a lot of folks, here's a problem we see regularly. Folks come in, they have one big position. Maybe it's Microsoft, maybe it's Apple. Those are two big ones we see all the time. We don't have any rocket engineers around here, so the SpaceX people are those folks that are not here in Charlotte. But a lot of folks do have individual positions that have really run up. Could be NVIDIA, things like that. We want to help you find your diversity, but continue on moving forward in a tax-efficient manner. That number again, 704-946-7000. Again, that's for the next 5 callers. If you've saved over $1 million, no cost or obligation. This is a complimentary consultation. See if we are the right type of firm to help you navigate through situations like this without hurting you from a tax situation, or to make the hurt a little bit less. Folks, in many cases, there's nothing we can do about you making over $1 million a year. There's nothing we can do if you're making $500,000 a year. That is wonderful. What we can do is, moving forward, how can we help you lower the future tax expenses that you may be facing? So again, we're always looking forward on that and helping customize specific plans specific for your family and your situation. And, you know, I said it earlier, I sort of jumped in on Taylor and said, hey, folks, if you want to take some action, you got to pick up the phone and call. Nothing does change unless you create some action here.

0: my family, leaving it to the church or charity that I love. I want to have a greater impact. And I don't like necessarily how our government spends my taxes.
1: Yep.
0: So it doesn't hurt my feelings any if I can pay a little bit less and redirect those dollars back inward towards my family and my charities and the things that are near and dear to my heart that hold values to me. And so I think your family's the same way. You have your core beliefs, your religion, your children that you want to help out. And that's really what we're all about here, folks, is helping you keep more of your hard-earned money. So whether it's in an IRA and you want to avoid that big tax bomb that we talked about earlier in the show, if you're like Taylor said, if you're tired of going in and talking to your financial advisor and all they talk about is what the market did and what he or she thinks it's going to do, we fully admit here at Belmont Capital, we do not have a crystal ball on what the market is going to do. But we do have an opinion about where taxes are today. We are fearful that taxes could be higher in the future, higher for me, higher for you, higher for our clients, and we're making decisions accordingly. If you feel the same way and you want to get out in front of some of these things and be proactive towards your investments, be proactive towards tax planning, that's what we're doing here every day. That's why we have this complimentary analysis where you can sit down with folks like myself, Taylor, Everett Franks up in Cornelius, Connor Emmert over in Ballantyne, Steve Norton, awesome advisor, Elena Sanders, another CFP, awesome people on our team looking out hard for you every day. To meet with one of our teammates, 704-946-7000. That number again, 704-946-7000. Folks, I think our time is almost up. So if you enjoyed listening to our show, you can catch other episodes at BelmontUSA.com. If you didn't get to make the phone call, you can go to BelmontUSA.com and request us to reach out to you. But again, as always, for the next five callers today, if you've saved over $1 million, we're still going to keep those phone lines open for another 10 minutes after the show, 704-946-7000. Until next week, same time, same place. Taylor may or may not be here. It's always a pleasure when he does show up. And let's all say a little prayer for Taylor and Amelia as they're expecting that first baby boy, Dean, on August the 12th. I'm hoping he shows up on August 11th. That's my birthday, but we'll see. Huh. We can share that day together. At any rate, we're super happy for him and his family and what they have planned ahead.
1: Well, thank you, Joe Pat. Congrats to Taylor Lee, and we appreciate Taylor joining us here this weekend. BelmontUSA.com. And for the entire team, we're back next weekend. 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
6: Hey, TJ, you're taking a big chance. I've had a couple of beers, man. Your show is great. Like, my wife, she'll sit there next to me, and she's like, I don't like him. And I'm like, I get him. You know what I mean? Like,
5: well, thank you. It's usually the other way around. The women are usually the ones that get me first. But something must be wrong with your wife. What'd you do to her?
6: She married me.
5: Yeah, so, that's what I was saying. 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
6: Welcome on into the show. 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
5: Hi, I'm back.
6: Nice.
3: She's back in all her glory.
5: Yes.
6: Yes. We missed you. We did.
5: I missed you. I've missed the show. It's been, I've had a great time being on vacation, but I am ready to get back at it and have some fun here. Catching
6: all right.
5: Everybody
6: we'll talk,
5: up on things.
6: We'll talk more about your vacation later because we want to hear all about it. All right.
5: Oh, yes.
6: Yeah. We'll get into that a little bit later. The final years before retirement used to have a simple message, save more if you can. In 2026, some catch-up money comes with a tax location decision attached. Why does the 2026 catch-up rule matter for people trying to make the last working years count, guys?
3: Well, I mean, setting every single community up for retirement under the Secure Act 2 basically changed how some higher earners to get some additional catch-up strategies and make up if you're maybe underfunded on your 401k. So if you're 50 or older, with prior Federal Insurance Contributions Act FICA wages above the index threshold, you may be able to make additional catch-up contributions in your 401k. The catch-up contribution, so the base contribution for a 401k is $23,500. You can put, if you're over 50, you can put an additional $8,000 into the 401k. So two things regarding that. One, the $8,000, the catch-up, has to go into the Roth account. Okay, so let me repeat that. It has to go into the 401k Roth account. If your employer is doing a match contribution and you're exceeding you're putting the entire $31,500 into either the pre-tax IRA, into the pre-tax 401k, or into the Roth account, the employer contribution piece of that can only go into the pre-tax. So the employer cannot make a contribution into your Roth account. So it's very important to understand. Very important to understand that. If you're between the ages of, and I talked about this earlier in the tease, if you're between ages of 60 to 63, you can qualify for a higher contribution amount during those 3 years. I think that expires in 2028. And so there's some tax law, the additional deduction that you got if you're over age 65. And now that Robin's here, I can get some clarification on that. I believe that expires in 2028, right? And then unless they extend it.
5: And then I also wanted to clarify the elective deferral for the 401k, 403b, 457b, Roth 401k is $24,500 for this year, not 23. It was 23, it's 24,500. Yep. And then the 50 to 59, or if you're 64 plus, the catch-up provision is 8,000. And then like Kevin was just getting ready to describe, if you were between 60 and 63, you have an additional 3250 you can contribute. So that puts the catch-up provision for age 60 to 63, 11,250. So it is a great time if you were getting ready to retire, you know, after age 63 to take advantage of those higher.
3: And that has to go into the Roth, right?
5: Yes.
3: Yeah, the catch-up contributions all have to go into Roth.
5: Yeah, and it depends on your, your other income. 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
6: 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It is completely free. If you're just joining us, the show is Wealth Over Taxes with Kevin Sullivan and Robin Whitlock. I'm Gary Nolan, your host. What should someone ask their employee before assuming the plan is ready, guys?
3: Well, I mean, I think the big thing is that you have to make sure that the employer is offering a Roth as part of the 401k, because if they're not doing that, then you're not going to be able to make the $8,000, plus $3,250 if you're 60 to 63, you're not going to be able to make those additional contributions because it's not going into the Roth account. So the big question is there a Roth 401k? I haven't come across a lot of employers that have a 401k that do not offer the Roth. So I'll say that again, I have not come across a lot of employers that offer 401ks that do not have a Roth. So most of them have Roth, but before you start increasing your contributions, you want to validate that, and you can talk to your HR people and they can take care of that. They can take care of that issue. As I think I said earlier, the employer match piece of that, the employer match is always going to go into the pre-tax. So they're not going to be able to make a Roth contribution for you if you're above and beyond the $24,500 contribution limit in the 401k. Talk to your benefits administration people. If you can't do that, you can't do the makeup in the Roth, you can always put $8,000 into an individual Roth IRA account. So that's another way to do it. Just remember that you've got a five-year rule for that money to be vested. That's not a rolling window, so it's a single five-year. So if you put money in there in January of 2025 and you come to January of 2026, that's a whole year. Then 4 years after that, then you can take that money out and then you can save that. I think that from a makeup point of view, one of the things you want to really look at, and this is more from a planning perspective than anything, and I just did this with somebody this past week. So guy had a large amount of money in his 401k, about 2.4 million or so, and we were talking, and I was helping him gather information and forecast out what a Roth, because he's getting ready to retire, what a Roth IRA conversion would look like, and he's probably still two or three years out from retiring. And so, you know, we were talking about moving money from the IRA account into the Roth account once he actually retires and he's not making wages and, you know, his income tax bracket goes down. And what I told him was that it probably is worth assessing whether he should continue to put money into the IRA, into the 401k, because eventually that's going to go into his IRA. And eventually we're going to have to Roth, you know, we're going to have to convert that into a Roth account. And so we were doing some math to figure out whether he's just better off making a Roth contribution now, putting all the 401k contribution into Roth. His employer has got a pretty good match. I think it was 8%. So that's automatically going to go into pre-tax. But the Roth contribution should, if you're deploying Roth conversions as you move through the retirement process, it might be beneficial for you to start making just Roth 401k contributions, because you're eventually going to have to move that money out of the pre-tax and into the Roth account. So it's just something to think about. It's complicated. You know, it's not, you know, if you're sitting there listening, you know, I said this last week, and one of the things I find that the last probably 3 or 4 weeks, people have come in and said, yeah, you know, I've been listening to you guys for the last 2 years or 3 years or coming up, you know, now 4 years. And, you know, and I finally, you know, I finally got the bug and I'm making the telephone call. You know, we talk about a lot of this stuff every single week. And if we're hitting a hot button with you, you should reach out and talk to us, particularly if you have a lot of money in your 401k and you're likely going to be making, you know, Roth IRA conversions once you go through the retirement process. There's some things that you can do, you know, pre-retirement that are going to help you kind of navigate that road once you get through the retirement process. And that's one of the reasons why we keep openings on the schedule every single week for listeners to come in and visit with us. So if you come in and visit with us, we will do three things for you. One, we'll develop an action plan for you. We'll look at cash flow. We'll look at your 401k. We'll look at your Roth account. We'll look at the best way to elect Social Security. So electing Social Security is a strategy. So look at the best way to recommend Social Security. We'll forecast your required minimum distribution so you can see what that's going to look like. So if you're born pre-1960, your required minimum distribution is going to start at 73. If you're born 1960 or after, they're going to start at 75. So that's step one. Step two, risk. Number two thing that Robin and I do every week with clients is manage risk. Two types of risk that we're concerned about. One, your emotional risk tolerance. So that's just your emotional responses to the market. The bigger of the risk to the two risk profiles that we do is really capacity. So capacity means what can my portfolio withstand from a risk point of view before I'm potentially out over my skis and I might get myself in trouble if there's a big market correction. So the major things you need to be, those are two big things you need to talk about. And then, of course, the one thing that nobody wants to talk about, and that's the income tax piece of that. Robin, how do we deal with that?
5: I'm even scared to talk about it. Once your income plan is created, I will prepare an income tax analysis for you. The tax analysis is based on your specific income plan in your scenarios moving forward. I will focus on RMDs, pensions, Social Security, other investments if you've got rental property. I make these tax assessments based on things that are coming up, not what has already taken place.
3: Yeah, I mean, you really can't manage taxes retrospectively. You got to do prospective tax planning, and that is something that we do on a regular basis. Our strategies are used by people that have millions and millions of dollars saved for retirement. And they will work for you. What we can't do is get you on the schedule. That's on you. You got to get that. You got to take that first step. We try to make it as easy as we can. So, Gary, if people want to get in touch with us, how do they do that?
6: Well, it's very simple. They just pick up the phone and dial this number, Kevin, 800-757-6062, 800-757-6062, or text IWA. That's IWA to 600-700. You could also go to wealthovertaxes.com. 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It is break time. 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
6: And we'd like to take a moment and welcome everybody back to the show. 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If you're just joining us, Robin is back. Robin, take a moment. Tell us about your vacation. I heard it was great.
5: It was great. It was 3 weeks away. Had such a wonderful time. I want to give a shout out to Carlos and Aaron. We travel with them. My son was on a soccer trip over in Portugal. This is our third year. And we usually extend our trip so that we can do some family activities. And this year we were able to not only spend some time in Portugal again, but we also spent a few days in London. Then we took a 7-day cruise up to Norway and Belgium, which the weather was amazing. It was cold. I had to wear a sweatshirt. I was so happy about that. I saw snow. It was beautiful. And then we came back to London for a few days, the most crowded city on earth, I think.
6: Then
5: back into Portugal and back home yesterday. So it has been a wild ride, but beautiful, beautiful, beautiful countries that we visited. But yes, I was so happy because the weather was amazing while we were away. So we missed all of the heat and hot.
6: And you come back and it's 100 degrees in North Carolina.
5: 100 degrees and I have a headache today. So from all of that. But yeah, it was amazing. We had a wonderful time. And
3: wait till next week when we're in Arizona visiting with clients.
6: Yeah, exactly.
5: I know, I always tell our Arizona clients, I'm never coming to visit you in July. Because it is so hot, but
6: yep, 115 out there. Absolutely,
5: yes, I know. I'm gonna have to take some ice packs or something.
6: All right, well, glad you're back, Robin.
3: The hose were down before we
6: yeah, exactly.
5: Yeah, it's super hot out there, but happy to be back and happy to get back on the show with you, Gary. And
6: yeah, we're glad you're back. We missed you. I'm glad you had such a great time.
5: Yeah.
6: All right, let's get into segment number two. Some retirees are not running wild with withdrawals. They're doing just the opposite, delaying trips, gifts, projects, and memories because spending down savings feels emotionally wrong. Why do some retirees with enough money still feel like every withdrawal is dangerous? What is going on with that?
3: Well, I mean, and we talk about this all the time. You know, Robin and I have our 60-40 rule. 60% of what we do is behavioral finance. 40% of what we do is actual management of finances. When you're making emotional decisions, which is the 60%, by the way, you're probably not making the best decisions that you can. So one of the things that we try to do during the planning process is to turn the decision making, you know, into numbers, into figures, so you can actually see what happens. And it's very enlightening. It really is, because it's not a made up story. One of the reasons why we actually develop plans for people in advance, so, you know, plan the work the plan, is because math doesn't lie. Okay, let me say that again. Math doesn't lie. So if you sit down and you do the math, you figure out what it is that you can spend, and you stay within those parameters, you're going to tamp down a lot of those emotional decisions that you're thinking about. Well, you know, should I do this or should I do that or should we go there or should I buy that car or should I?
5: And
3: should
5: I'm going to interject because being that I just returned from a 3-week sabbatical, I do have some insight on this because the cruise that I was on, and I haven't taken a cruise in 20 years. Our friends love to cruise, so we decided to do that. But it takes some planning. And so to Kevin's point, you know, we started planning this trip because our trip planner, Carlos, is he likes to plan way ahead. So we started this venture in December with the planning and the budgeting. And I think that if you were like most of our clients who do enjoy traveling, especially when you do retire, or even if you're not retired and you want to travel, just sitting down with your advisor, with us, and looking at the options and preparing your plan and your budget and saying, okay, this is what I want to do in 6 or 9 months or 10 months or whatever it is, and just coming up with your plan and doing it ahead of time so you're not stressed out over the decision making, it makes it easier. And that's why when we're creating your income plans, we are taking into consideration all of those what-if scenarios. Now, obviously, our main priority is to make sure that we can accommodate your current income plan right now as you see it for retirement. And if we can accommodate that, then any other things that you want to do in retirement, whether it's buying a new car, or going on a trip, or you know, whatever the case may be, buying another home, we can work that into your plan and we can make provisions for that. And I can run tax analysis for you so that you are prepared, because half of the problem, you know, or majority of your problem with making those expenditures is just the fear of the unknown. But when you sit down and you create a plan and you know what the expectation is, whether it's okay, if we withdraw this from this account, it's going to create this tax liability, so maybe we should take it from here, take it from there. If you just do that extra planning, which is what we do, and it's our job as your advisor to help you walk you through those scenarios, it makes your stress level, it brings it down a notch. So very, very important.
3: Yeah, I mean, I think that the other thing to think about is that, you know, remember that you're doing a complete life change. I mean, you're making contributions in your 401k, you're saving, you know, you have your after tax accounts. Maybe you're not spending as much as you could or would while you're saving for retirement. And then all of a sudden, retirement comes along. You know, you punch the time clock, and now you're drawing out of that account. And when I tell you that's 180 degrees in the opposite direction that where you've been going for the last 45 years, I mean, I'm here to tell you that it's a huge change, and it takes time to make the adjustment to start to do that.
5: It's important to practice retirement. We can help you practice retirement just by coming in, sitting down with us, and let's go through and practice the income plan. Let's look at your assets. Let's look at your income needs. Let's determine where those retirement assets are going to be deployed from to make those withdrawals and see what makes sense. You know, get it done ahead of time. Don't wait until the last minute. Now, I know we've talked about this on the show time and time again. We've had situations where people are forced into retirement and then all of a sudden they're retiring in like 2 or 3 weeks and we have to kind of jump through some hoops. That is scary, but we have done that. We have helped people who have been put in that position, and just sitting down and planning and talking through it can ease some of the, you know, some of the tension.
3: Seeing the stuff in writing, I'm telling you, makes a huge difference when you can actually see, like, oh, well, I'm actually in better shape than I thought I was. And you can actually see that, watch, you know, see how that works out in your income plan. And see what the forecast looks like. And we're not forecasting, you know, huge returns. You know, we're typically forecasting somewhere between 4 and 6%, you know, returns. I mean, you got to pick a return number.
5: Right,
3: And, you know, 6%'s not, even 6%'s not unreasonable. I mean, you got treasuries today paying 4.5. And so you can see what that stuff looks like. Robin is exactly right. It's going to take the temperature in the room down several degrees and probably make you much, much more comfortable. One, making the decision to retire, but more importantly, and to the issue of permission to spend, of actually taking money out of the account that you spent your entire life putting money into, and start to withdraw some of those accounts down so that you can enjoy the fruits of all the labor that you put in order to build all that stuff. And I'm here to tell you, we understand that. We yes. deal with it every single day with clients, and we'll help you navigate through it. It is, I'm not going to tell you it's easy. It's more difficult for some people than it is for others. But, you know, our responsibility to you is one, from a financial point of view, is to write a competent plan, help you with the investment side of that. But there's an emotional aspect of it that, you know, most advisors don't get involved with clients on that. I mean, they don't really understand that. We get it. I mean, we do. We both get it. We completely understand it because we're interacting with the client
5: every
3: on a regular basis.
5: Yes.
3: And so we understand the stresses that come up. And the things that make you not want to make the decision, or, you know, or the fear that happens, you know, and I think this is a couple of weeks ago, but I said, you know, fear is not a bad thing. Fear is a good thing. Fear gives you what's called a heightened sense of awareness. Okay. You get that adrenaline rush. Fear gives you a heightened sense of awareness. And so you need to pay attention to that, but you also need to make sure that you don't let fear run wild, and you need to make sure you have it under control. And the way you do that is to have quantitative numbers that you can look at and say, hey, this is what this is going to look like, you know, when I go through the retirement process. And that is precisely why we go through the engineering process of developing a plan for people. So if you come in to visit with us, we will engineer a plan for you. We will coordinate your investments, your income, taxes. The entire process is it's just like engineering something, okay? And what you want to do is you want to engineer that thing out, figure out how it's going to work, and then go back to the beginning of the plan, and then figure out the things that you need to do in order to make it successful. And so that's step one of our process. So if you come in to visit with us, we're going to develop that plan, and that's going to include things like Social Security, required distribution, how the assets need to be managed, et cetera, et cetera, et cetera. The second thing we're going to do is we're going to look at risk, and that risk is the number two thing that we do here in this office, is management of risk. And the two types of risk that we're concerned about is your emotional risk tolerance for the market. But the more important of those two risk management tools is risk capacity. What can my portfolio withstand from a risk point of view before I'm out over my skis and I'm actually getting myself in trouble? And by the way, the way you control the fear aspect is to understand what your risk capacity is, okay? And then last but not least, every dollar that comes into your bank account from the retirement process, Uncle Sam's going to take a piece of that. So Robin, how do we deal with the tax issues?
5: Yes, we deal with it by planning. So once your income plan is created, I will prepare an income tax analysis for you. That tax analysis will be based on your specific income plan and your scenarios moving forward. I will focus on RMDs, pensions, Social Security, other investments, if you have rental income. All of this is part of a cohesive income plan.
3: Yeah, you know, those three items, by the way, they're the bedrock of what we do every single day for clients, and they will change your perspective. 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How do they make that happen?
6: 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We'll explain coming up. 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
6: And just like that, we're back. Welcome back to the show. 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That's a very important distinction when you're looking for a financial advisor because it sets them apart from the other guys out there. Let's dive into our next segment. Automation has helped millions of workers avoid emotional investing, but as retirement gets close, the question changes from, is this easy to, is it still built for me? Why should people near retirement review investments that have been running on autopilot, guys?
3: Well, so I'll give you my honest opinion about it, and I'm going to skip ahead a couple of paragraphs on the show notes, because one of the things that I get questioned about a lot are target date, when people that have money in 401ks and they're in target date funds. A target date fund basically lumps everybody together. So you got, 500 people that work for a company, and 250 of those people are, between the ages of 50 and 55. And despite the fact that the 250 people all have different risk tolerances, all have different strategies, all have different goals and objectives, all save at a different rate, a target date fund basically lumps you together, and everybody has the same holdings in the portfolio. And this is not financial advice. I am not a big fan of target date funds. I am a big fan of developing a plan, figuring out what your risk tolerance is, and then aligning the portfolio or the holdings that are in the 401k or the holdings that are in your IRA or in your managed account, holding those things based on, one, and primarily your plan, and two, your risk tolerance, and what your risk number is. And I think if you're not doing that, you're probably not doing what's best for you. You're not like your neighbor. You're not like your workmate or your cubemate or people that are your colleagues in your office. Every one of you is different. And so from our perspective, we think that the portfolio ought to be managed specifically to the person and to the circumstances, and not necessarily, lumping you in with everybody else. What do you think about that?
5: No, I agree, because we've seen that year after year after year. Now, again, if you're younger, just entering the workforce, and you choose one of the target dates, I think that's okay.
3: Because you're usually carrying a lot of risk because you have a lot of time on your hands.
5: But changing up, it's really important, because we've seen a lot of, for newer clients that come in, we see more often than not, they're just all slammed into the target date fund, and not blaming or anything. That's just, what the options are. It looks good. Maybe there's only four or five options. That one looks like it works, and then you just set it and forget it. And when you start approaching that, you know, within those few years of retirement, you need to start taking a solid look at, you know, where those, you know, where those qualified plan investments are allocated. Because a lot of times, of course, we see this, you know, a lot of times where clients have money sitting in savings or checking, a lot of money in savings. And to me, a target date fund and a savings account, in my opinion, of course, are kind of one and the same. You know, obviously it's two different types of investments, but just as far as the risk tolerance, that they're kind of one and the same. So you just want to make sure that your total asset base matches, you know, your next phase of life. And sometimes the target date fund doesn't always mean that, you know, for someone entering into retirement. So
3: yeah, I mean, I'm not throwing target date funds under the bus. I'm not, but when you're 10 years out, 10, 12 years out from retirement, so if you're in your like your mid 50s or early 50s and your punch out date's going to be 60 or 62 or 63, you need to start tactically managing, you know, the 401k, and we can help you do that. That's, you know, if you come in and we board you as a client, we're going to help you. We're going to look at the 401k and we'll make some recommendations based on what your risk tolerance is, and try to get that stuff aligned where you're not really just putting stuff into the target date fund and hoping that the way that that's being managed is going to align with what your objectives are.
5: Yeah. Hope for the best.
3: Yeah, that's a fairly big gamble.
6: 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Reminder, if you missed any of the show, catch the podcast Wealth Over Taxes. Wherever you get your podcast, it's completely free. So my next question to you guys is, why does the two retirement versus three retirement design matter?
3: That is an excellent question. And those are two completely different approaches to the retirement process, with no pun intended.
5: It depends on your retirement plan. And some target date funds aim to reach their most conservative mix at the retirement date, while others continue changing after retirement.
3: Yeah, so that's the difference between two retirement and through retirement. And again, target date funds, you're just like everybody else, okay? So you're not doing something that's specific to what your plan dictates and what your distribution rates dictate. I mean, you're skipping over, you know, some of the more critical steps that you need to have because you're going to go into some type of a target date fund. That is not, I am not a big fan of that. I said that, and I'll say it 50 times between now and the end of the show. I am not a big fan of target date funds. I think they have their place, but generally speaking, I tend to tell people to avoid them.
5: And don't stress out just because we're making these, you know, comments on our podcast. You know, if you want to be clear about what your direction should be, then get on our calendar here and come see us. Because again, it may not be where you need a dramatic overhaul. It may just be a couple of tweaks, you know, maybe keep some fun, you know, money in the target date fund. But again, you know, the key here is pay attention to those assets, because you're approaching retirement, or if you're already, you know, if you're closer to the retirement window, you know, more than what, 2 or 3 years, you want to make sure that you are set up based on your total portfolio and not just the assets that are in that 401k.
3: And by the way, keep in mind that when you get through when you get into the retirement and through the retirement process, so through retirement, you know, which you should be planning on, you know, age-wise, and we talked about this last week, you know, we do our plans out to 100. Man, we just do. You know, if you're, I think life expectancy for a male right now is 84 and for a female is 87. I will tell you that if you turn, so if you're in your late 50s or in your 60s, and by the time you turn 84, I can almost assure you that life expectancy is going to be into 100. Okay.
5: No, I agree. I mean, we have just in our client base, I mean, obviously there's people all different ages, but we have seen more and more of our clients living well into their 90s.
3: Yeah.
5: And so our planning, we want to make sure that our planning sustains them.
3: Yeah, you don't want the wheels to fall off at 91 you're going to hit that longevity benchmark of 100 years old. So that's, again, that's one of the reasons why, you know, you want to have, why we harp on the fact that you need to have a plan. You know, again, the target date fund is not really designed to tactically change when you change. So, you know, major changes that can happen. You can go into a nursing facility. You could have to take care of a parent. A child can move back into the house. You could, we got an email this morning from some clients in Florida, and they want to move into a retirement community. Okay.
5: Yeah, their plans changed from last year.
3: And they literally just bought a house down there last year.
5: Right.
3: And so, so those things change, and target date funds are not going to accommodate those kinds of things, or they make it's much more difficult to be, let's see, what's the best way to describe that? So target date funds are not as nimble as having an actively managed portfolio that we can go out and accommodate, you know, those changes. As those changes happen in your life and you and your spouse, we want to make sure that we're able to redirect what we're doing, change the portfolio, and make sure that we continue to accommodate, you know, the needs that you have as you move through the retirement process. So again, I've said that, you know, we engineer these things, and we do. So if you're one of the next 10 callers, we're going to do three things for you. One, we're going to engineer that plan. We're going to look at things like investments, income, risk, and we're going to coordinate goals and objectives. And that's what your plan's going to look like. And it includes things like Social Security, required distribution, whether you should have a target date fund, whether you should have an actively managed portfolio. So that's step one. Step two, risk. Two types of risk: emotional risk tolerance for the market. Okay. If you don't have a plan and the market starts to get real volatile, you have a heightened sense of awareness. And so, because you're going to be nervous about that because you don't have a plan. So that's going to make you more nervous. Get your plan. That will help you manage the emotional risk tolerance that you're going to have. I think that the more critical thing that you want to look at from a risk point of view is really risk capacity. So what can my portfolio withstand from a risk point of view before I'm potentially out over my skis? And you want to make sure you've got that under control. And of course, you know, every penny that comes through your front door, Uncle Sam's going to want to try to get a piece of that. And so, Robin, how do we deal with the income tax issues that inevitably are going to be on everybody's front door? Death and taxes.
5: Yes, death and taxes. So once your income plan is created, I will prepare an income tax analysis for you. My tax analysis will be based on your specific income plan in your scenarios moving forward. I will take into consideration RMDs, pensions, Social Security, other investments, rental properties. All of that is part of a cohesive income plan.
3: Are you saying that we cannot do income tax analysis on target dates?
5: Well.
3: So I think that's what she's saying. So because it's specific. You want to get something that's done specific to your circumstances.
5: Right.
3: Those three items, by the way, they're the bedrock of what we do every single day for clients. When you start to see that stuff, it's going to change your perspective. It's really going to have you, it's going to open your eyes, and that's what we're trying to do there. Our consultation helps you determine how prepared you and your portfolio are to handle dangers like inflation, market volatility, and taxation. Our strategy used by people that have millions and millions of dollars saved for retirement, and they can help you. What we can't do is get you on the schedule. You got to take that first step. 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
6: 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Don't go anywhere. We'll be back with Q&A coming up next, so stick around.
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6: 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I heard there's a new senior tax deduction. Does that mean Social Security is now tax-free? I don't know about that.
5: No, it is absolutely not tax-free, but that senior deduction is just an enhancement to the standard deduction. If you are age 65 and older, you qualify for that $6,000 deduction. It's $6,000 per person or $12,000 per couple. There's some income requirements, $75,000 if you're single, $150,000 if you are married filing jointly, that your income has to fall below in order for you to get the full deduction. So does not mean that Social Security is tax-free. It just means that you get an additional deduction on top of your standard deduction for being age 65 and older.
3: Wasn't that like the replacement for, remember when they did the One Big Beautiful Bill last July and they said it was not going to be any tax on Social Security? Is the $6,000 sort of the compromise for picking people over 65?
5: Yes, because you can't.
3: So that was kind of a gimme?
5: Yeah, because you can't, or they can't not tax Social Security.
3: Right. Again, watch your income limits. If you're not sure whether you fit into that, get in touch with us and we'll talk to you about it.
5: There's a graded scale on that, but there's modified adjusted gross income phase outs. They can reduce or eliminate the deduction for higher income retirees. And we have seen that with some of our retired clients. But again, if you want to know for sure what that's going to look like for you, come on in and see us. That'll be part of the planning process that I keep up to date tax software so that when I'm running those numbers, we can make those projections for you so that you'll know whether you're going to fall into those categories, whether you receive the whole benefit, partial benefit, or none of the benefit. Just depends on your specific scenario.
6: Another advantage to getting old, that and the discount at McDonald's for coffee.
5: They do get
6: that senior discount for coffee.
5: Wow.
6: Exactly. Yeah, how about that? All right, how about this one? We're 62 and 60, and one of us is still working. Should we be using the new catch-up rules or focus

0: 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There's no obligation. WealthOverTaxes.com. The show is Wealth Over Taxes with Kevin Sullivan and Robin Whitlock. I'm Gary Nolan, your host. We have time for a couple of more questions. I know Kevin won't like this one. My target date fund has done fine, but now I'm 5 years from retirement. What should I look at first?
1: Great yeah. question for Kevin.
2: Yeah,
0: yep, so, exactly.
2: I guess I've got several answers or several ways to address that. One, the target date fund is going to change between now and 5 years from now. So maybe for the last handful of years, it's done pretty well. But as you get closer and closer to the target date, you're going to get less and less exposure to equities. And if you've got high returns, you're probably going to see some of those returns getting turned, you know, tail down a little bit. So my response to that is to get a plan done and then make a determination if the target date fund is the right place for it to be or if it's not the right place for it to be.
1: And let me just give you some bullet points on that. So Vanguard-related coverage reported widespread use of target date funds and very low trading among 401k participants. That history may be a positive, but retirement adds withdrawal timing, tax buckets, and income needs, which is what we talk about all of the time. So you don't want a static plan, especially as you're approaching retirement. So you want to review the glide path of that target date fund, stock exposure, fees, outside accounts. We want to look at everything to determine if that fund actually matches up with your anticipated retirement date. Yeah, and more often than not, it does not.
2: Yeah, I mean, if you think you're like everybody else and you want to be just like everybody else, then you can. I mean, I'm not trying to be smart.
1: Yes, he is.
2: But you know, stick with the target date fund. But generally speaking, people that come in here that have target date funds, if we're doing an assessment and we write a plan for them, we're doing a custom portfolio based on what the plan is stipulating and trying to move you away from those target date holdings. Again, I said the first segment, I'm not a big fan of those. I'm not telling you I blow them up every single time they come in here. Generally speaking, those are changes that we'll make. There are circumstances where a target date fund is going to be a good place for you to be, but don't do it based on guesswork. You want to do it based on what the math tells you, based on what your plan stipulates. That's when you're making a good, smart decision as to whether you want to leave it in the target date fund or not. So I think we have time for one more, Gary.
0: Yes. Yeah, let's squeeze in. We've got about a minute left. Let's squeeze in one more question. I'm afraid to spend because I don't know what later life will cost. Is this caution, smart, or excessive?
2: My answer to that is get a plan. So a plan is going to help you look and see how much you can spend, what you can, you know, how much and when. Look at what your risk tolerance is in the market. You want to have, you know, a bucketing strategy for unforeseen expenses that are coming up. Again, that's what the development of your plan is going to address all those things. And it's one of the reasons, again, that precise question is one of the reasons why I leave openings on the schedule every week for people to come in here to visit with, because you want to get that plan done. So if you come in here, we'll do three things for you. One, we're going to develop your plan. We're going to look at cash flow, Social Security, required minimum distribution. Should I be in the target date fund? Should I have, you know, is my risk tolerance aligned with what my portfolio stipulates? We're going to look at all that stuff and determine and make it. It doesn't mean we're going to toss the baby out with the bathwater, but typically changes need to be made in order to get you properly aligned with the objective at hand, which is retirement through the retirement process, not to it. Okay. Second thing is risk. Again, two types of risk. Your emotional risk tolerance for the market. More importantly, is risk capacity. Risk capacity is your portfolio's ability to withstand big changes in the market without getting out over your skis and getting overexposed. And then, of course, Uncle Sam comes in last, and he's going to take a piece of everything that comes through the door. So, how do we deal with that?
1: Yes, realm? He does. So, once your income plan is created, I will prepare an income tax analysis for you. Your analysis will be based on your specific income planning needs and your scenarios moving forward. I will focus on things like RMDs, pensions, Social Security, other investments, any rental properties. All of this is part of a good comprehensive income plan.
2: Look, we know how hard you've worked for your money, and we're going to work just as hard to help you protect it and grow it. Take the income that you need and get you through, not to. Well, we get you to as well, but get you to and then through the retirement process. Our strategy is used by people that have millions and millions of dollars.

0: 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How do they do that?
1: 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They dial this number. 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Maybe you have a question or two about today's show. Kevin would be happy to answer any questions you may have or want to set yourself up an appointment. 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Reminder, no cost, no obligation. 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It is completely free. That is it for today. I'd like to thank everyone for listening. Hope you found the information we presented helpful. Look forward to all of you being back next week. We'll have new topics and new questions right here in Wealth Over Taxes with Kevin Sullivan and Robin Whitlock. Robin, glad you're back. We'll talk to you guys next week. Take care.
2: Sounds great. Thanks, Gary.
0: Have a good weekend, everybody.
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9: More strikes. I'm Deborah Valentine, Fox News. The U.S. carrying out a seventh round of strikes in Iran Friday night. Fox's Lucas Tomlinson reports from Tel Aviv, Israel.
10: The Pentagon says 13 U.S. troops, 10 soldiers, and 3 sailors have been wounded in action this week at various bases in the Middle East, likely from Iran's continued attacks in Bahrain, Kuwait, and Jordan, and particularly a large attack on that base in Jordan, housing hundreds of U.S. troops and fighter jets. Now, the U.S. military has been fighting hard the last few nights, including a number of strikes around the Strait of Hormuz, trying to get more shipping through that critical on the Strait of Hormuz. Now, shipping traffic has slowed to a trickle in the Strait in recent days to highlight how dangerous it is right now to sail through there. U.S. warships have not attempted to transit the Strait of Hormuz in more than 2 months.
9: Iran retaliated with strikes on U.S. military bases and civilian power and water facilities in Jordan and Kuwait, leaving about 10,000 people without running water. Texas is beginning the long road to recovery after a deadly flash flooding tore through the central and southern parts of the state. Fox Weather's Brandi Campbell is in San Antonio, Texas with the latest.
11: Several cities, including Uvalde, Texas, received over 2 feet of rain in just a few days. Catastrophic flooding began as rivers, creeks, and streams began rising, flooding roads, sending water into homes and businesses. Local leaders have expressed they were grateful for early warning, saying those saved lives. In Uvalde, the Texas game wardens rescuing a flood victim by helicopter. Texas Governor Greg Abbott says the state rescued more than 270 people, but hundreds more were saved by local first responders.
9: Two people were killed after being swept away by floodwaters this week. 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
12: Welcome in. 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C.J. Collins, our normal host, advisor, I should say, C.J. Collins, or maybe we should even say Major Collins, is not with us today because he is a United States Army major in the Army. But we are joined today with my son, Hunter Henry, financial advisor with our company, and so excited to have you on the show again today.
14: It's been a minute since I've been on.
12: Yeah, it's been quite a few episodes.
14: I've been doing the YouTube stuff lately, having the radio.
12: You have done some YouTube stuff for us and other stuff, but you've kind of been busy at...
14: In Albemarle.
12: I was trying to think of this place. Albemarle. What's going on in Albemarle?
14: We're open. We had our first few clients last week, so we're really excited about that. It's been a lot of fun. Got more this week. We're excited. It's been a lot of fun.
12: Hunter's now the managing partner up there at the office in Albemarle, North Carolina. And, of course, Hunter, go over your background a little bit. You've been in the company now how long?
15: Just a little over 8 years. Graduated from Liberty University with a degree in financial planning and... Now taking over my first office.
12: But you've done, you've moved very slowly through our company.
15: I have. I wanted to, though. You know, I mean, the eventual goal is for me to kind of be in charge of this all one day. And I think to do that the right way, it was to know how to do every role at the office. And that started with just
12: simply... I'd like to tell you that makes you really smart, and it does. But really, you were just following the plan that I had laid out. We'll say we moved him slowly. You know, normally you graduate college with a financial planning degree, you come in and you start... becoming an advisor really quick, and Hunter didn't do that. He's worked in almost every job we have, and your last big position, I guess, would have been marketing director.
15: Yep.
12: But you've run an office, you've been office support, you've had clients, you've served as an advisor when we were so busy we had to have you.
15: And you certainly have your own clients.
12: You've done this and been taking care of them, but really doing other roles throughout the company. And again, the whole design behind that was just what you said, because one day as you grow and we continue to add on offices, you want to be able to know
15: everything,
12: how it all works.
15: Yeah.
12: And but now you're out there in Albemarle, North Carolina, and what a great area and a great town. I know you
15: live out that way.
12: You live up on what, Lake Tillery?
15: Yeah, I'm on Lake Tillery. We, you know, we've been there now for, well, you were out there for a little bit.
12: I lived there, but I owned a house there for what, three and a half years on the lake?
15: I've been commuting to that lake for 6 years. I'm doing Wake the World on Thursday, which I think you know about.
12: Yeah. But,
15: you know,
12: tell me about Wake the World. What is that?
15: It's a great charity. Yeah, it's this Thursday.
12: This week.
15: So it's my sixth year doing it.
12: What's the date on that?
15: I don't know, whatever this Thursday is.
12: Okay, whatever
15: the,
12: it is.
15: The 8th, anyway,
12: you got Wake the World.
15: I think the 8th, yep. So that's an all-day event. We're taking all the boats out. There's like 25 wake boats, a bunch of pontoons, and we're going to be hanging out with some underprivileged children.
12: Yes, they are. They come from, we've done that. This is our fifth year?
15: This is my sixth, yep.
12: Sixth year.
15: Yep.
12: And we donate support and do this, but it's taking children that would never have access to a lake. Some of them are special needs children, yep, as well. God's gift to the families that have those beautiful children, and others that have had tough lives.
15: Yeah, so we get to go out and spend a whole day on the lake with them. We go to the sandbar and
12: how many of these kids have ever even been on a lake? A lot of them have not.
15: You know, so funny enough, I get a lot of repeats.
12: Okay.
15: I've had one group twice. So okay, it would be really cool to see them again because, you know, you get to talk to them and you hear stories and stuff.
12: Yeah.
15: And you get to kind of check in on them. For me, it's such a special event because I feel like a lot of these children, you know, they haven't had an opportunity to really do anything like this. And if you can get out there and make that change and kind of do something, you might make a generational change for one of these kids and be that break where they can get out there and do something. And one day they're doing these things. So for me, this event's everything. And, you know, being with Alloy and getting to sponsor it and being a huge part of it, it's awesome.
12: Yeah. Well, that's one of the things that, you know, we're going to jump into today's show, but it's one of the things that I'm most proud about our company. I think you can learn a lot about people that you partner with. And we look at it that way. When someone decides to join us, they become a partner with us. Well, I think you want to know what your partner stands for, what you represent, whether it's the extremely large check we donated at the beginning of the year to Nourish Charlotte because yeah, the drive had not gone well because of the snowstorm. And so we came in and matched their donations. That was a large check, and I'm blessed that I am able to do that. Or, you know, the churches that I represent and attend and just the different organizations, whether it's the shelters and what we try to do with dog shelters. My wife yeah, is the big dog person, and I am too. I always say I'd have a hard time trusting a man that didn't like a dog. And that's not to say that I don't like cats, having lived on a farm. We had plenty of cats.
15: We did.
12: But I'm a dog guy. I mean, that's who I am. I'm a dog guy. And so we try to do as much as we can. Now, unfortunately, I can't ever go to the shelters. And people say, what do you mean you can't go to them? Yeah, I would bring something home with me. So I can't, shelters are not a place that I can go because I'm going to fall in love and bring another one home. But let's jump in and talk about this episode that we have today, because it's basically this. Everything looks fine until it doesn't. And I think that was my dad's story, truthfully, because everything looked fine. Retired down there in Jupiter, Florida, a little two-bedroom condo, nothing fancy, but it was certainly his and it was nice and he liked it. But then what happened? The world changed overnight. And that's kind of where this episode is everything looks fine until it's not. And I think that's some powerful words there. So, you know, you turn on, I don't know, any news you want and they're going to talk about, hey, everything's great. The market had a tremendous run. Is great today. It's rebounded. It was down yesterday, back up today. It's crazy.
15: Yeah.
12: And you know, when people ask this question, today we're asking a question that almost nobody asks. Because I get the question all the time about how long is this going to last? Well, I have no crystal ball for that. When I look at the fundamentals of it, I think a lot of people would say, I'm surprised it's gone on this long.
15: Well, you know, I think it's one of those things where there's always going to be something, whether it's, you know, this war in Iran right now, because, you know, every other day, the Strait of Hormuz, it's open again, and then 10 minutes later, it's closed.
12: Yeah,
15: we don't know when that's going to end, but it's going to end one day, but then there's going to be the next thing. There's another Ukraine, Russia, there's this, there's that. There's always going to be that next thing.
12: Right. Geopolitical-wise, there is for sure. Just the stuff that's coming out in our own country that can affect markets, because the more that I believe there's no such thing as these conspiracy theories, the more it looks like they might be something to them.
15: It's just like the household inflation. I mean, you talk about these data centers that are popping up everywhere, and then all of a sudden, Duke energy bills have skyrocketed 60%.
12: Right.
15: And if you think
12: people aren't ready for that,
15: it plays a huge factor in your retirement plan when your bill goes from $100 a month to $300.
12: So the question that I want to ask before we have to go to commercial break is your retirement actually safer today than it was 6 months ago? Now you say, well, Mark, do you realize in the last 6 months I've made this much money? That wasn't what I asked. I didn't ask you how much your accounts have gone up in the last 6 months. The question I asked, does it actually look and feel safer today than it did 6 months ago? Think about this. Markets have recovered strongly. But inflation hasn't disappeared. In fact, I would tell you it might be growing some. What do you think about that, Hunter? Possibly?
15: Yeah, absolutely.
12: Sure feels that way at the grocery store. Yeah. Interest rates have remained higher than I thought they would. But our savings rates are down. Try to go get you a high-yield savings account. It's not right good. Now. But home loans just went up.
15: Yep.
12: Now, wait a second. I was on here talking about, hey, I think with the new Fed and this and that, we may see a rate cut.
15: Nope.
12: Where did that come from? Retirees are still facing a serious sequence of returns risk, tax risk, and longevity risk, even though we're in a strong market. Now, think about that.
15: There's a lot going on right now.
12: The question I ask in this episode, which we only had half of an episode because we spent some time catching up because you haven't been with us in a while, but it's this idea of everything looks fine until it doesn't. We're all running, and let me tell you, I'm enjoying this high. I'm enjoying this runner's high, and I'm not a runner, but I'm learning to run, but I don't think I've ever hit what they call that runner's high. I don't think I've hit the runner's low. I can't do this. My knees hurt, but I haven't hit that runner's high yet. But I think we're all enjoying the stock market high.
15: Oh, of course.
12: It's great.
15: Of course. It's been awesome.
12: It's been awesome. But the question I asked, is your retirement actually safer than it was 6 months ago?
15: Yeah,
12: I would tell you that most people are 6 months closer to a market downturn.
15: Yeah, I wouldn't disagree.
12: Because we haven't had it, so we're 6 months closer.
15: Mm-hmm.
12: And are you ready for it? What I want to know is this. If your current big box retail advisor has only talked to you about your returns, as hasn't talked to you about, one, maybe taking some money out of the market. You're up last year. Maybe we should take it out. Well, that tells me that you're destined to ride what I call the Wall Street roller coaster. And I'm not telling you should take it out. I'm not your advisor most likely right now. But think about that. What if you're retired and you're up 10%, 15%? Should you just leave it in there and wait till it's down 15%?
15: Take some of it out, maybe.
12: Or maybe should you take some of that out? Maybe 10% of the
15: gains. Lock that gain in.
12: Maybe 15. Maybe take it. Hey, last year I was at $500,000. This year I'm at $600,000. Let's take 100 out.
15: Yeah.
12: What do I do with it? I don't know. Put it under the mattress. But is there something that should be done? The question I'm asking is, if your current big box retail planner, advisor, whatever you call them, hasn't discussed income, taxes, healthcare, protecting your spouse, you may not actually have an actual real retirement plan. And now's the time to get it. Do you agree, Hunter?
15: Absolutely.
12: We've got a phone number for you to call. Here it is. I'm going to do this today. Hunter can do it as well. But 800-501-9805. Stay tuned. We've got a lot more coming up on Living Large Radio with Mark Henry. Coming up next on Living Large Radio with Mark Henry. This is going to be fun right here. We're breaking down these hidden retirement dangers that nobody's currently talking about in the markets. Hey, we've got all this and a whole lot more, and it's all coming up next. 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
12: 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I'm your host today, Mark Henry. I'm also the CEO and founder of Alloy Wealth Management. Major Collins, our advisor that works with us, and obviously a major in the United States Army, and my typical co-host is off today, but we've got Hunter Stubbing. Hunter is the advisor out in the Albemarle office. He's also my son, graduate of Liberty University, a school that he's very proud of, as I am. Very proud. He still gets to go up there. In fact, you were telling me at the lake recently you met some people that hang out in that area.
15: It was so funny. We were talking about that area, and I was just kind of talking to you about how I'm just really want to meet some people that are like-minded to me. And, you know, God, it's just crazy how that works. We were just having that conversation.
12: Yeah, it's a coincidence.
15: I said, you know, I was kind of down about it. And literally 2 days later,
14: Met a great couple my age. They went to JMU, which is really close to Liberty, but they had family in town. They had kids that went to Liberty, and just great way to meet people.
12: Yeah, isn't that cool, though? Yeah, we're sitting there having discussions about you want to meet some more people more your age out there in that lake environment that want to grow and do things, and people that are upwardly mobile, trying to crush it in life, crush it in life, which everyone should be doing, but unfortunately they're not. Well, let's talk about crushing it in Albemarle and going on up there. So when you've got these new clients that are coming in to see you for the first time, they're not clients. They're people that might want to be a client. Maybe not. Maybe they just want a free plan, but they're coming in. What would be one of the biggest misconceptions that they have when they walk in the door that first time, you think?
14: You know, I think it's funny because I was genuinely curious when I moved out there what I would see in terms of the people, in terms of, you know, who would come through the doors of that office.
12: It's a different area.
14: It's a different area. And I'm always wondering.
12: Yeah, we wanted to be in that area because I'm in Locust and I knew that would be close for me to go up there. And look, you don't need my help. And I know that you've done this long enough now, but I want to be there and I want to help. I still like seeing clients. And as a father and son team, what could be more fun than you up there seeing people and say, hey, Dad, you need to come up here and meet this person.
14: Yeah.
12: Well, cool thing. A couple of neat things happen when I get to do that. One, I'm in Albemarle, which means I'm not in Charlotte.
14: Yep.
12: Nothing wrong with Charlotte. I love seeing everybody down there. But then I get to drive from Albemarle, 20 minutes to my home in Locust. And that's kind of cool. And that makes my wife, Terry, really happy.
14: Yeah.
12: So she likes it when I go up there and hang out.
14: Well, you know, I guess where I'm coming from is, like, I was just curious, is there going to be a difference in what I see?
12: Yeah, what kind of client you'll be seeing?
14: In Ballantyne, you know, we would see a lot of people who would come in, they have their statements, and they don't have a plan, but they think they do. And then we see them, we're like, hey, well, let's actually build the plan now. You just have statements. This isn't a plan.
12: Wait a second. So you're seeing people that believe they have a plan.
14: Yeah.
12: And why do they have that misconception that they currently have a plan when, in your opinion, and you've been doing this long enough to certainly have an opinion that matters.
14: I think.
12: So why do you think they believe they have a plan when they actually don't?
14: Well, you know, most people that we see have advisors already, and they're paying them. And they have a big stack of papers from that advisor. And I think when you're paying somebody a hefty sum of money to manage your finances for you, and they give you those statements, you kind of believe you have a plan. You know, they have a plan for you. They know what they're doing. But there's no income plan. There's nothing like saying, hey, we're going to retire at this day, and I'm going to spend this much, and we're going to live on this, and we're going to go here, and we're going to do this. There's none of that. It's just a big thing of statements that doesn't show what you've been taxed or what you're going to pay or what inflation looks like or any of these things. And, you know, I saw my first few clients in Albemarle last week. We just opened, and it was the same thing. They come in, bunch of statements, no plan. It's just simply a bunch of papers with a number on them.
12: I think it's this idea that, I don't know who did it, but somehow we've been convinced, people have been convinced, that there's some magical number on a piece of paper that is your retirement plan. And I've looked at thousands of these statements, they call them, and I have yet to see one that tells me how much money I can spend after taxes, adjusted for inflation, and never run out of money.
14: The closest people that I see that have a plan are those guys, those women, who've worked in a job that still pays that wonderful thing called a pension. That's typically the closest I see to a plan because they actually do have a number. Like, this is what we're going to get. And that, to me, is the closest I ever see to it, genuinely.
12: So why, in your opinion, then, is this idea of income so important in retirement?
14: Well, I think when you work your whole life, you know, right now I get a paycheck. It's written by you. I don't know if you know that, but I do get a paycheck. And it's great because I know what I can spend.
12: I might know that, yes.
14: I know what I can spend each month. I have a general idea of the lifestyle that my paycheck affords me.
12: I think that's how people do life, though. You're in your early 30s. You do life by working, showing up at a job, getting a paycheck, and then you save, right?
14: I save a little bit,
12: save a little bit. Hopefully a lot.
14: A lot.
12: Yeah, hopefully. I know you're a saver. I do know what you mean, but I think the audience needs to know.
14: Yeah.
12: And so then you spend, and man, you do like to spend because you're living large.
14: I want to. I think it's so important because, you know, you really never know when you're going to go. And I think that's such a big part of the actual financial plan is using what God's blessed you with. And, you know, I look, you know, I'm doing that event this Thursday, Wake the World.
12: Yeah.
14: And I don't know how many times I'm going to get to do that event.
15: But I'll tell you what, going out on the lake and taking those kids and getting to spend a whole day with them and do that, it's a memory that, you know, you never forget. And money can't, like, there's no amount of money I could make that would replace that memory.
17: Yeah,
15: in my And I think when you retire, you have to be able to create those memories. And so many people don't have a plan that allows them to not feel scared to go out and do those things, whether it's buying the boat or the people I saw last week that want to go to Ireland.
17: Yeah.
15: Having the freedom
17: to be able to do those things. Well, here's the thing that I see, and this happens so often. We're trying to find comfort in this number. Mm-hmm. But when I go back, and the Bible's so good on money. Yeah. I mean, it really is.
15: He wrote the book.
17: Yeah, John wrote the book. Yeah. But I go back, I always struggle with this idea of the talents when they were given out and the one person went and doubled it and the other one did this and then one buried it. Mm-hmm. Because he was afraid to do something with it. And then God looked at that like it was a sin. Yet he thought he was, oh my gosh, I've been given something precious. I need to hold it.
15: Yeah.
17: Well, unfortunately, I think a lot of times people in retirement think like that person in the Bible. And I'm not trying to tell you what God was actually thinking there. I think the Bible does that for us. And when I pray on this and really meditate and think about this, I have this idea, it's why Living Large exists, this idea that whatever you've been blessed with, it's yours. Sometimes we see clients that have been blessed with millions of dollars. Sometimes we see clients that have been blessed with hundreds of thousands of dollars. It's irrelevant because all they have is all they have.
15: Yep.
17: And the idea that we're just supposed to hang on to it and be afraid for the rest of our lives after in retirement, to me, is exactly what the person did by burying them.
15: Yeah, absolutely.
17: He was given this gift, and regardless, you say, well, Mark, I've never been given a bigger gift. Whatever you've been given is yours. And it matters to you as much as somebody else's gifts matter to them. So this idea that you shouldn't have an opportunity to live large in retirement, in life, is crazy to me. And I don't think we were designed and given this to live in fear. No. And it's taken me my whole life to figure this out.
15: And you know, when we talk about this living large, I don't think living large has to mean going on this big, extravagant trip to Europe.
17: Unless that's what they want it to mean.
15: Exactly.
17: That's right.
15: Some people, like for me, I love volunteering. I volunteered at a dog shelter all through college. I loved it.
17: I know you did.
15: I love going out in the lake and volunteering for this event. And so giving your time is living large, if that's what it is to you.
17: That's correct.
15: But going when you're young, when you can enjoy it, you know, in your early 60s, you've just retired 65, go enjoy it while you still feel good, while the legs work, you know, while you're not getting anything.
17: How does someone do that?
15: With a plan.
17: Without the fear of living too long.
15: Yeah, you have to have a plan.
17: Well, and I think that plan has to include income.
15: Yeah.
17: And when I think of income, yes, your real estate portfolio you have is income, but it's not guaranteed income. I want my personal income plan, regardless of how much I'm able to amass. Mm-hmm. And God's been very good to me and blessed me with so much. But regardless, I still want predictable, reliable income first, because that makes me very dangerous. And you say, what do you mean by dangerous, Mark? Dangerous. It means I can take everything else I'm blessed with and give large, live large, invest more aggressively if I choose to, do more crazy things with the other amounts, knowing that my income plan will support my wife and I's lifestyle for how long?
15: Forever.
17: Forever. No matter how long that is, I have to have a reliable system of income that supports me for the rest of my life. And then everything else, a lot or a little, it becomes, guess what? Everything else. That's how you live large. Hey, we got to open the phone lines, Hunter. Do you want to take it this time?
15: Yeah, I'll do it. So give us a call, 800-501-9805. Again, come see us. It's completely complimentary. Come see me. I'll be in Albemarle. I'd love to sit down with you. Again, just give us a phone call. It's all it takes. And you have to show up.
17: That's right. 800-501-9805.
12: Get the entire plan. 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We're down to 9 left. 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Stay tuned. We've got a whole lot more coming up next. Coming up next on Living Large Radio, we're going to break down the 3 biggest 401k mistakes we see people making right now and what you can do about it. You're not going to miss this. 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
12: Welcome back to Living Large Radio. I'm Mark Henry, the CEO and founder, and today I'm playing host of Living Large Radio. I'm joined today with my son, Hunter Henry, up in the Albemarle office, and hopefully I'm pronouncing that right. That's a hard one for me.
14: It's a hard one for me, and really everybody who pronounces it, it seems
12: like. Albemarle. But anyway, let's talk about these retirement mistakes, 401k mistakes, whatever you want to say. Let's pick, and these aren't really in order, but let's go with number one.
14: Yeah, you want me to hit it with you?
12: Yeah, go ahead.
14: So with the 401, how much of that money actually is yours?
12: Yeah.
14: What do I mean by that? Yours? It's mine. It's my 401.
12: Yeah, I'm going to move it to an IRA.
14: it's my individual retirement account.
12: Yeah,
14: it's my individual 401.
12: Right.
14: It's really a joint account.
12: If you think about it. Joint with who?
14: Your favorite partner.
12: Uncle Sam. We just celebrated him. I know. We just celebrated him. And also, listen, we are putting out some of the best content and commercials I've ever seen on this. They will absolutely make you laugh. I want you to think, and there's one out there, you can find it. How do they find that one, the one we just did for the 4th of July?
14: If you go on Facebook, I believe the thing is called He's Always There.
12: He's Always There. Yeah, go to Facebook and just search He's Always There. That's a commercial that we were able to work on with one of our partners, and it's the truth. So imagine this, like the one that I wanted to do, and I've brought this up before, and don't lose me here, but I know the men listening right now absolutely will understand what I'm saying. You walk in the restroom, and there's 10 urinals to choose from. So you walk down a few steps, give plenty of room between somebody else that's in there, no big deal. So you stand there and, you know, get ready to use the restroom, and then somebody walks in and stands right next to you, and there's 8 others open, but they choose the one that is right next to you. And I'm sorry, guys, that just creeps me out. I mean, give me some space here or something, right? It is just wrong. But you know who that really is? That's Uncle Sam, because he's always there. Wherever you go, he is right there looking at you. And we've created some of the funniest and humorous commercials because I want to make a lot of fun out of this. But the reality is that 401k is not yours because a big portion of it belongs to somebody else. And how much of it? And if you really want to know who you're working with, if they haven't been discussing how to get that money out of that taxable account and into a tax-free account, shame on them. And truly think about this. You don't have the right planner working with you.
14: Yeah.
12: Because that is one of the single biggest number one mistakes I see. How much of that money actually belongs to you? We've got to do things called Roth conversions. You got to take, it's just like when we talked about the market a minute ago. You're 70 years old, you're retired, you're working with your big box firm that helped you grow the money, and you've had a heck of a 12 months. And you're up. Why is there not a discussion about removing some of that money from the market so you're not destined to ride the Wall Street roller coaster?
14: Absolutely.
12: Anybody that believes the market will never go back down, look, you don't need to call us for an appointment because I can't help you.
14: Yeah.
12: You're living in another world. I'm surprised it hasn't gone down now. Don't take that as fear. But I don't understand why it's so high. When you look at the real numbers, there's only a few things actually supporting the entire economy.
14: Yeah.
12: And I don't get it. But it doesn't matter what Mark Henry thinks. The markets are reacting in a way they're reacting. And that's good. And as soon as I say that, what's going to happen? At some point, they're going to react in a way that we don't like.
14: Yep.
12: Well, if you're retired and you're growing your money that's in the markets and life is good, why wouldn't you move some of your gains out of the market and just put them under the mattress or in a CD or someplace where you can get them out of the Wall Street money machine, kind of do a hard reset, and then when the market goes down, if you really want to do something crazy, let's move money back in the market.
14: Hang on. Did you just suggest?
12: I'm 75 and I'm going to put money in the market when it's down?
14: Did you just suggest buying low and selling high?
12: I thought this might be a good idea, Hunter.
14: That's the craziest concept I've ever heard.
17: And everybody on here, you should be laughing and smirking. But let me ask you a question. Did anybody call you and help you do that?
14: Yeah.
17: And the answer, and you know the truth, they haven't done it. They haven't done, oh, we'll just move a little more to bonds and hopefully that'll work out. Tell me how that worked out a few years ago in the biggest bond crash we've ever seen.
14: Not too good.
17: Right? Not too good, right? So, all right, so what else? What about mistake number two? What about this one? Tell me about how you feel about this. Believing Social Security is going to do the heavy lifting of your income plan.
14: Yeah, it doesn't. That's the problem. So the average benefit is really only around $2,000 a month.
17: Okay, but wait a second. We talked to a client, and you know about this one. They came in the Ballantyne office, and they had about $50,000 or so coming in on Social Security.
14: Yep.
17: And they were living on, how much was it?
14: Maybe like $37,000,
17: $40,000.
14: Yeah.
17: So they were saving money off of Social Security.
14: Yeah.
17: So they don't need an income plan.
14: Oh, absolutely they do.
17: Wait a second. You're telling me they have Social Security coming in, it pays their bills, and yet they still need an income plan.
14: You have to. Everybody needs an
17: income plan. And here's why. First off, this particular client had a lot of money saved in 401s and IRAs they'd never paid tax on.
14: Yep.
17: Okay, first off, where's the plan to convert it? Second off, where's the plan if they need, let's just call it $50,000 right now, at a 6% inflation rate, I want to say this couple was 62 or something, in 12 years they'll need $100,000. Where's the plan to handle that?
14: Well, and it's
17: the Social Security's not going to go up that
14: much. Yeah, no, not at all.
17: You say, well, Mark, inflation shouldn't be that high. It shouldn't be as high as it is right now, but it is high. Forget that. Let's say it's a 4% inflation rate. Okay. Before their 80th birthday, they now need $100,000 to live like they're living on 50 right now.
14: And where's the plan for that? Where's the plan of where they're going to take it from? They're sitting on a tax time bomb.
17: Tax time bomb.
14: How about this? It's going to go off at some point.
17: What about the widow's tax that's going to have to be paid? That same couple that is enjoying saving money off of just Social Security right now, they're enjoying that. Yeah. If one of them passed away, they immediately go to the highest tax bracket there is. That's called the widow tax. And no matter who passed away, they get to keep the higher of the two Social Securities, but they still lost income. They are no longer living and saving money off Social Security. And now they have to start going to their investments. And what if their investments are down that day?
14: Exactly.
17: This is not a retirement plan.
14: This is not doom and gloom.
17: Not at all.
14: I look at it like this. I'm 31 years old. The way I invest from the way that you do is entirely different. I have mine on autopilot.
17: Right.
14: I'm 31 years old. Nothing matters to me right now. It's going to do what it's going to do, and I'm letting it go.
17: That's correct.
14: It's all about bringing it in, and let's optimize it. Let's make a few changes. Let's actually build a plan, and let's look at it. This is not doom and gloom at all.
17: I think that's the idea of starting a real income plan, especially one done using IRA 401k dollars. Because when you create a pension out of a 401 or an IRA, it starts doing several things. Even if you say, well, Mark, I had someone tell me, that's more income than I need today. It is more income, but it's allowing us to get a systematic withdrawal going on an IRA, causing us to start paying taxes now on the IRA. If you don't spend the income that comes in, great. You can save it in after-tax dollars. That's really cool. And we're also prepared if we do need more income because you already have it.
14: And funny enough, I've actually never heard anyone at our company or anyone we've actually worked with complain about a pay raise.
17: I've never heard it either. And why would you not want a pay raise in retirement?
14: Absolutely.
17: And talk about living large when you know you have these dollars coming in. Look, I'm not going to make you a spendthrift. That's not who you are. You're still going to be savers. But you are going to be able to say, yeah, I know the market's down 20% right now, but we've got this Europe trip. We have our income plan. The money's still coming in. We've got money in savings. It's not going to postpone me from going to Europe.
14: A good or bad market should not change how you want to live in retirement. You should not live and die by the market.
17: I'm almost speechless because that's my son. And I got to tell you something, but I'm proud of you because you get it. No, he's been working with me a long time, people. Unless you've ever had the joy of working with a family member, a son or a daughter, you don't know how good this feels. And to hear him say that, this is not scripted and that's real. And that's what I would want to have in my own advisor. If I was coming into Alloy Wealth, I would want someone, especially somebody in their 30s, that understands that right there, that your retirement shouldn't be put on hold because the stock market's not cooperating today. You deserve to have a written income plan, one that tells you how much money you can spend every day after tax, adjusted for inflation, and not be dead broke at 95.
14: Absolutely. I mean, I think that's
17: you deserve that.
14: Everybody does. I mean, you know, I think about my friend Max.
17: Yeah.
14: You know, we're going on this big trip to Oktoberfest together.
17: 2 weeks.
14: And we're doing 2 weeks there together.
17: Yep, in October.
14: The last trip we went on was back in spring break of college. You know, he's got all this medical school debt now and everything, but he's not letting that.
17: Dr. Schmidler
14: now.
17: Right.
14: But I know him. He's going to save. He's going to build up an amazing retirement, and he's not going to live and die by what the market does.
17: Right.
14: He's worked his butt off. So have you. Go enjoy it.
17: Yeah, there's no question about it. Hey, we're going to open the phone lines right now. 800-501-9805, or you can text the word wealth to 800-501-98, or do what I would do. 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
17: Welcome back to Living Large Radio with Mark Henry. I'm the CEO and founder of Alloy Wealth. I'm acting like a co-host today because Major Collins, our advisor, is out today, and he's usually my host. But I'm joined today with Hunter, my son, advisor down at the Albemarle office. And I got to tell you, this has been a joy to me.
14: I've had so much fun.
17: Yeah, I got to have you on more often. Maybe we can have you and CJ at the same time.
14: I think we need to do three.
17: Yeah, why not? Absolutely. We ought to try that. This is fun. You know, this is one of the passions. I've been on the air now for so many years. We're coming up on our 300th episode on television, which is unbelievable to get 300 episodes. And we got more coming, and we're growing. That show is growing. But on the radio, I don't even know what number it's at now.
14: Oh, gosh. Yeah,
17: it's 15 years. It's unbelievable. But so I want to talk about this. This is one we saw recently, and great. They've become a client. And sometimes not everybody does, but this one did. And they had about $2 million invested, and they believed they were ready to go for retirement. And after the first meeting, they realized that they were so unprepared. Not that they didn't have the money. They've done the work. But they were missing some things. What's some of the stuff they were missing?
14: Well, you know, I think the biggest thing is, you know, probably that tax strategy.
17: Yeah.
14: You know, I see this all the time when people come in. They have an exorbitant amount of money. God has blessed them with so much.
17: Right.
14: They haven't figured out.
17: Yeah, $2 million is a lot. I don't care what somebody told me the other day. $1 million is not what it used to be.
14: Okay. Still $1 million.
17: It's still $1 million. That's what I was going to say. Hey, look, we are father, son. There's no question about that because you're answering for me, and I appreciate that. I'm good with it because that is, it's still $1 million. Let me tell you something. Somebody said, you know, $250,000 isn't what it used to be, $250,000. Listen, if you have $5,000 and you get to $250,000, you are living large.
14: Absolutely.
17: If you have $250,000, you get to $500,000. Let me tell you what you're doing. Living large. And if you've hit the million mark, you're living large. So $2 million is extra living large.
14: It absolutely
17: and then we have clients that, you know, they have $21 million. And guess what? They're living large. Yeah. It's great. So they have this number, and they think they're ready, and they're missing. What was the first thing you were going to say? This tax strategy?
14: The tax strategy is probably the thing that surprises me the most.
17: How many people don't have one?
14: Yeah, it just you would think.
17: No plan to get the money out of a taxable account and into a tax-free account. No plan whatsoever. What's something else?
14: Outdated wills.
17: Forget the outdated part. No wills.
14: We see that a lot as well. I've seen one written on a napkin before, and you know that's better than no will. But let's formalize it a little bit.
17: Right.
14: You know, we were talking the other day about it.
17: Well, I was going to say estate planning is something you have to have. I'm a certified estate planner. We have the lawyers. I'm not a lawyer. We work with a great team of lawyers that do our plans for us, designed by us. We use a flat fee attorneys. So we have written cost, written prices. Do those prices change? Absolutely. What? Yeah, they can change. You may need a special needs trust for one of God's most special of all gifts. Absolutely. Well, guess what? That trust costs more money. But other than that, other than special circumstances, a trust is a trust, and we have written prices for everything from that package to have it all, to have this, to have that. But the question I have is, why has your current big box firm never helped you build an estate plan, one that's coordinated to work with your assets? You can't have one without the other.
14: Absolutely.
17: We did an entire show weeks ago on estate planning, the HIPAA forms, the durable power of attorneys, the advanced health care directives, all the stuff that we help you get at Alloy Wealth. That is the Alloy Wealth difference. And you can't say you understand when you've never taken a chance to figure out what the Alloy Wealth difference is. We do so much more than just talk to you about how to grow your money. That's important.
14: It is.
17: There's a lot more than that available, isn't it?
14: And I'll tell you this. When I think about the estate planning especially, you know, I think about a lot of our clients. And, you know, I don't want to say we have favors. We have a couple that we really enjoy. We work with a lot of their children, though.
17: Yes.
14: And I think that's a huge part of building a plan is what does passing it over look like? Because I can make an argument right now that when you have that estate plan, you're taking arguably one of your kids' worst days, and you're making it a lot easier.
17: Oh, it's so different.
14: When you have a binder sitting on the shelf.
17: We had to go through this. We do it all the time, unfortunately, but this was a client. And so mom passed away. Dad was already gone. Mom passes away. The kids, you know, obviously are grieving. And there's one that always seems to want to take charge.
14: Yeah.
17: And I think that's just typical when you have multiple children.
14: Exactly.
17: There'll be one that's the leader.
14: Yep.
17: Doesn't have to be the oldest. Sometimes it is. In this case, it was the daughter. And she called us. She knew us. She had met us at a party before, one of our big events. So she felt some familiarity. I wish I'd have known her better, but she didn't live locally. And she wanted to know what to do. And literally, when I spoke to her and I told her, nothing. Grieve for the loss of your mom. She's like, yeah, but what do I do? I said, you literally don't have anything to do. You will receive a death certificate. We will use that to help you get things started. But right now, everything has been planned. Her mom had gone to the details of planning her funeral, planning everything. And it was 100%. Nothing had to be done but call the people in that you want to come to this, and everything is handled. And when I say everything's handled, everything. And it was done. And the relief this took when she found out, does she still have to go through probate? Yeah, they have some assets that were not in their trust. But everything has been handled for them, and they were able to go through the grieving process. And now it's been 5 weeks. And look, this is a for-profit company. I love growing my company.
14: Of course.
17: But at this point in life, I get so much more out of seeing loved ones. When something like this happens, I grieve for the loss of a friend and a client. But seeing how she left this legacy, her husband and her left this legacy to their kids, they're so surprised. And this wasn't a giant estate, but the children had no money. Their parents were no idea that their parents were leaving them what they left them.
14: Yeah.
17: And how easy it was for them. And then through that, yes, I get so much out of that. But guess what we also gained on this one? You know.
14: New client.
17: We gained a new client.
14: But
17: they're like,
14: know,
17: you took care of this. My husband and I, we're not in your state, but will you work with us?
14: Absolutely.
17: Because they had a great advisor. And quite honestly, when I looked at their plan, they had a good advisor for the financial piece. No advisor for a tax strategy. No advisor for how to claim Social Security one day. And this couple's in their late 50s, mid-50s, mid to late, because they're two different ages. No
12: process for how to get the assets out of an IRA and into a Roth. No process for this. But did they have someone managing their money? Absolutely. And actually, they were doing a very good job. They were using low-cost items. They weren't being overcharged. They had the risk portfolio done approximately what this client wanted. It was great.
3: Yeah.
12: But there's so much more to this. Well, and this experience showed them that.
14: And let's talk about that. So, you know, we talked about loss with the estate plan. What about this? You get in a car accident and you're in a hospital.
12: Wow.
14: And you're in a coma. Who decides what happens next?
12: Well, if you don't have a health care directive, let me tell you what's going to happen. A lot of people are going to be making decisions for you that you don't want to make decisions for you.
14: When they're under the most duress you could ever imagine. Don't put those decisions. Have them already made. And I think it's so important. And, you know, we talk about the beneficiaries.
12: Yeah.
14: And I can attest to this one because it happened to me personally.
12: Yeah.
14: I had a friend who had a beneficiary mistake.
12: Yep.
14: And what it did to that family.
12: Oh, gosh. I don't want to go into that one. That's another show. But I really think we should break that down without... I know it's going to be hard for you, but that was your best friend.
14: Exactly.
12: And
14: and we're not going to go into it.
12: But the beneficiary mistake has changed that family. I know you're still very close with his father.
14: Oh, yeah.
12: And it has changed that family in ways that I can't describe a bigger horror story for what that young man would have wanted versus what the outcome became. And it's all because of he didn't have a proper estate plan. And why did he need one at that age? But he did. Because we all need it.
14: Everybody needs it.
12: Everybody needs it. But you cannot procrastinate. Hey, before we wrap up, I want to ask you a couple questions because this has been a big deal for me today. I mean, truly. I've spent my entire life building this firm, and today is one of the greatest joys seeing the next generation that's out there going to be helping families in Albemarle. And obviously, you know, going to Liberty, which is a fantastic school, learning financial planning. I remember Professor Cornfield, and you know, but a good professor.
14: He was a great professor.
12: Big box retailer.
14: Yeah.
12: And I think he is now very much been surprised at what you've been able to do with your career.
14: I'm sure he is, to be honest with you.
12: Yeah.
14: I go back to alumni, a lot of people. I do, I'm going back in September.
12: And the joy that gives me, only someone that's been able to work with one of their children and see them grow does this. But let me ask you just a couple quick things. You know, can you think of something that maybe you watched me do, you've said it on so many appointments with me, something that I've done that you've

0: people for hours. I mean, you are a talker. I get it from you. But you don't ever, I notice this, I've never once seen you talk to someone for, let's just say, less than an hour. You haven't looked at their statements. You have no idea what these people have been blessed with.
1: Yeah.
0: But you treat every single appointment the same. And we've kind of run that through with every advisor we have, where
1: yeah.
0: every person that comes through our door is going to get the exact same treatment, no matter what they've been blessed with.
1: Well, and we've got to close this show, and I appreciate you using that one. That wasn't scripted. I didn't know where you were to go with that, but I love it, because this idea that your quality of money management should come from how much you have is ridiculous to me. We don't choose our clients based on how much you have. Obviously, if you have no money, it's going to be really hard for us to work with you. I get that. God bless you. I hope it works out. But for everybody else, whether you've saved $500,000, $300,000, $30 million, we would be more than happy to sit down and discuss what working together might look like. 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Hunter, this has been a joy to me. We've done this before. I think you're going to go out to record more television shows now that your office is open. I think they need to see you out there and see you on television. 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
2: 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Opinions expressed are subject to change without notice and are not intended as investment advice or to predict future performance. 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The information we provide regarding tax minimization planning is not intended and cannot be used by anyone to avoid paying federal, state, or local municipalities taxes or penalties. You should seek advice based on your particular circumstances from an independent tax advisor, as tax laws are subject to interpretation, legislative change, and unique to every specific taxpayer's particular set of facts and circumstances. 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Fixed insurance and annuity product guarantees are subject to the claims paying abilities of the issuing company and are not offered by Alloy Wealth Holdings, LLC, DBA, Alloy Investment Management.
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7: Missions continue. I'm Paul Stevens, Fox News. U.S. carrying out more attacks in a seventh straight day, according to CENTCOM, against Iran.
8: The U.S. has hit roads and bridges around Bandar Abbas, a strategic port city near the Strait of Hormuz. Their aim is to isolate the IRGC from resupplying. CENTCOM touted the destruction of one observation tower in particular, which they say significantly weakens the IRGC's ability to coordinate attacks on ships. The U.S. is denying Iran's claim that it's hitting civilian infrastructure, arguing it's been striking military targets with one goal in mind. On the other hand, the U.S. says Iran has been the bad actor, carrying out these attacks on civilian ships and damaging a water desalination plant in Kuwait. Iran is refusing to back down, carrying out retaliatory attacks on U.S. targets in the Gulf region.
7: And that's Fox's Madeline Rivera. Showers expected to clear up some lingering Canadian wildfire smoke today and over the weekend in the mid-Atlantic.
9: Earlier in the week, we saw most of the really heavy smoke around Chicago, Detroit, up into Milwaukee. As of this morning, that has pushed to the east. Pittsburgh, an area where you're seeing really intense smoke. And actually, most of that smoke now in Pennsylvania, West Virginia, those were the highest numbers on the board. Those are significantly lower than they were a couple of days ago, back across Wisconsin, back across Minnesota. But that smoke is going to continue to move into New England. So if you're in front of this rain, expect the smoke to get worse through the day until the rain ultimately does clear it up. Then a true cold front back behind that. So more in the evening hours, that could bring some severe weather, but it's going to bring some heavy rain, and that will finally knock some of this smoke out of the air. That could be severe isolated risk of tornadoes.
7: And that's Fox Weather's Adam Klotz. 8 people killed, more than 60 hurt in Russia by an overnight Ukraine drone attack aiming to undermine Moscow's war effort. 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
10: 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We are told blue wave, blue wave. 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
19: Economic report, the debt and deficit are at record levels. And
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21: 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Maybe if you're a new listener, how one couple pulled $145,000 out a year and paid the IRS nothing. Now, I want to be clear. The window that the tax code hopes that you never find is something that you can go to taxes saved, taxes, T-A-X-E-S, saved, S-A-V-E-D.com. This is a great resource for those of you that are transitioning in either to retirement or through retirement. Maybe you got a divestiture this year, a big stock bonus, you exercised some stock options, maybe you sold your business, maybe you sold your real estate, maybe you just have a high income. Maybe you're somebody that took a big distribution or did a Roth conversion out of your IRAs. And if you want to make sure that you're learning how to save the maximum amount of tax, right, with the absolute best strategies that have been in the tax code for decades, go to taxessaved.com. See if you qualify. It's an on-demand webinar, which is complimentary. And these folks do a great job. I personally and professionally have worked with them. These are former Big Four CPAs and tax strategists that understand the strategies inside and out, teach it to other tax professionals and tax attorneys nationwide, and actually use the strategies themselves. And when you complete the webinar, there's a place to go to request a tax savings analysis. And that's also complimentary. So you can see, unlike a lot of these things that are out there that I've seen posted, there's no real concrete detail. You kind of have to fish through it and then implement it yourself. These guys take you from education all the way through implementation, and they do an amazing job, and they're saving people in a really strong amount of taxes. So imagine you and your spouse have done everything right. You worked, you saved, you built it up, and now you're sitting on a nest egg. Most people only fathom, right, or dream about $1 million, let's say, or more in the 401k, several hundreds of thousands in a Roth, a brokerage account on top of that. And now let's say this couple, imagine you're retired, right? You're comfortable. You feel like the hard part is behind you. See, this is being a consumer advocate now for over three decades. Whether it's books or whether it's articles or whatever it has been, it's amazing to me that the thing that ends up costing people the most is the thing that gets the least amount of attention, which are taxes. And we assume that the person that's doing our taxes is already looking out for us to find all the tax savings they can possibly find, which is absolutely false. They are trained and educated to file the return. If you don't have somebody trained and educated on how to plan the return, you're really selling yourself short. So here's the question almost nobody asks until it's too late. Which account do you spend first? Because that single decision, right? The order that you pull money out, right? Is, and again, what I love about the Taxes Saved team is they also work with a wonderful wealth optimization retirement team. Because see, there's a huge difference between having a portfolio and actually having a plan. And so when somebody transitions from the accumulation phase to the distribution and preservation phase, it's a whole new ball game. So this can be the difference between keeping your retirement versus quietly handing six figures to seven figures of it back to the government over your lifetime. So I'm going to walk you through how one couple turned that decision into $145,000 a year of income and paid the IRS on a federal level nothing. Not reduced amount, but zero. Now, you may say, well, it's my duty to pay taxes, etc. There's nothing wrong with taxes, and believe me, you're paying taxes. You're paying taxes to pay taxes to pay taxes. There's plenty of other taxes that are being generated, whether that's you keeping some of that tax savings and contributing it to commerce by spoiling your grandchildren more or traveling more in your go-go years or taking great vacations or let's be sentimental here, giving more to the causes that you support. So there's plenty of revenue that's being generated. This is just the additional revenue that could be prevented of going away from you and you being able to direct it where you want it to go. So let's talk about this. Let's start with what you actually own. Most retirees do not have one pot of money, right? They have three. Tax code treats each one completely different. Think of them as three buckets. First bucket is your tax deferred money, right? Your traditional 401k, your traditional IRA, right? You've never paid tax on a dollar of it going in, which means every dollar coming out is taxed as ordinary income, the same rates as a paycheck. The IRS has been waiting a long time for this bucket, and through required minimum distributions, right, called RMDs, eventually it forces you to drain whether you want to or not, right, that bucket. The second bucket is your taxable money, your brokerage account. You're already paid tax on what you put in, and when you sell, you are only taxed on the growth, unless you sell under 12 months. And here is the part that changes, right? Everything. The growth gets the long-term capital gain rate, which for many retirees can be 0%. I wanna make sure you hear that. The long-term capital gain tax rate, which can be 0%, which we'll come back to that because it's the hidden hinge, right? The hidden hinge this whole strategy swings on. Now, the third bucket is your tax-free money, your Roth, special design insurance. There's alternative Roth. 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I'll use one that they have. I believe they have it over the next 60 days, or actually it'd be shorter than 60 days now, or somewhere within the third quarter. It's almost a 7x tax deduction. And a couple people had reached out on this, I understand, to the Taxes Saved team asking, well, you know, how is that possible? Well, folks, that's why going and watching the on-demand webinar at TaxesSaved.com, T-A-X-E-S, saved, S-A-V-E-D.com. And I spell it out because some people said, are you saying tax? Are you saying taxed? So T-A-X-E-D, saved, S-A-V-E-D.com. And they're case studies of people doing large Roth conversion, one of them, that used a tax code strategy that created a deduction that's now, at least through this quarter, up to almost 7x deduction. So imagine using $50,000 and getting a $350,000 deduction. You're not just doing it for the tax savings. There's actually a whole side to that that actually creates cash flow. So unlike dealing with tenants and toilets and headaches and heartaches and rising, property insurance and property taxes. And a lot of you that I know that the Taxes Saved team has worked with that have kind of gotten tired of the whole rigmarole of the real estate side, right? Especially with higher interest rates, higher premiums, all that stuff that's really denting people's cash flow, cutting into their time, taking it away from their family. There's a much more passive, but with active deduction strategy. And I know this because our own family uses it that provides a predictable cash flow, not just a tax savings, but the tax savings is typically considerably more than the outlay of that $50,000. So imagine outlaying $50,000 and saving, for example, just in taxes alone on converting $350,000 of your Roth, saving $100,000 of what you would have paid just in, let's say, federal and state tax. Plus, depending on where you are in your journey, it saved you Medicare taxes, saved you tax on your Social Security, saved you tax on other reportable income. But here's the simplicity of just having a plan that you could pull 145,000 out done properly, which account, which amount, and the strategy that also delivers zero tax. Now, it never shows up on your return. It's the most valuable real estate in your entire retirement portfolio. And most people make the mistake of spending it last out of habit. So when used strategically, it is the rivet that holds the whole plan, the building plan, together. Now, the conventional advice, the advice you probably heard 100 times, is simple. Spend your taxable account first, let the tax deferred account grow, and save the Roth for last. And that advice is not wrong, exactly. It is just incomplete because it ignores the one thing that matters most, the window you are standing in right now. Now, I'm going to try to go through this quickly before they force me into this break, but picture a couple, both age 65, recently retired. Here is what is in their three buckets. At $1.1 million is in the traditional 401k, now an IRA, around $700,000 in a Roth, with a 5-year clock long satisfied. That's the whole thing that you'd want to ask the tax team about and the CPAs. And about $600,000 in a brokerage account, of which roughly $360,000 is money they already paid taxes on, and about $240,000 is pure long-term gains. Now, they made one decision that unlocks everything else. They chose to wait on Social Security until age 70. Now, that single move in this entire reason, in this entire strategy, works because while Social Security is switched off, there is no provisional income calculation pulling their benefit into the taxable column. See, their standard deduction is sitting there fully available. See, the window's wide open and it stays open until those benefits switch on. This is why, you know, if you've been a longtime listener, I talk about the golden window, right? Taxes are on sale. If you're kind of in that infamous age between 63 and 73, this is the time, folks. If you knew the sale was going to be over, and if you haven't looked at our deficit spending of it's approaching $2 trillion, right? We're spending $2 trillion more out than we're bringing in. And now we got everybody that wants a free lunch, right, with certain states that are trying to win votes, et cetera. And then add to the fact that the interest on our debt alone, while interest rates have stayed high, that went into the oblivion, right, under the prior administration. Unfortunately, that's now over $1 trillion just on our interest alone. Folks, what direction do you think taxes are going to go? Clearly, they're going to go up. And remember, the one big beautiful bill has expiration dates. So in 2026, two numbers carry this entire strategy. If you would, just make a mental note to write them down. First, a married couple, both 65 or older, get a standard deduction landing in the neighborhood of $32,300. Money that comes off the top before a dime of ordinary income is taxed. Second, the 0% long-term capital gains rate for a married couple runs all the way up to roughly $96,700 of taxable income. Remember that. Now read that one. I'm going to read it again because it is part... Simply, people don't believe the first time they hear it, right? There is a bracket, a real written into the tax code bracket, where your investment gains are taxed at 0%, not deferred, not reduced, zero. And it's enormous benefit, right? Stack your withdrawals up against those two ceilings in the right order, and the math does something that feels almost illegal, and it's not. It's just strategic tax planning. So here's how that couple builds $145,000 of income for the year in three moves. I'm going to go quickly. I may not get to all of them before the break. Move one, they pull about $32,300 out of the 401k. Yes, ordinary income taxed, we understand, but the standard deduction lands right on top of it and erases it completely. Federal ordinary tax on the withdrawal at zero. And quietly, they've just shrunk their pre-tax bucket, which would otherwise would have continued to balloon and cost them even more taxes with their requirement of distributions when they hit down the road. Move two, they take about $90,000 out of the brokerage account, harvesting their long-term gains because their taxable income is still parked under the $96,700 ceiling. Those gains land squarely in the 0% bracket, tax zero. And move three, they round out their spending with about $22,700 from the Roth, tax-free coming out, and it never appears on the return. It's not deemed earned passive or portfolio income. It does not push anything else into a higher bracket. Add it up, $32,000 plus $90,000 plus $22,700, $145,000 to live on. Federal tax bill on the whole thing, zero. Folks, this is not a loophole. This is what happens when you understand that you do not have one bucket, you have three, and you do not have somebody doing numbers in and out. You have a tax planner, not a preparer, and you can empty them quietly with the rewards of no tax. So what I want to get into is when we come back, so stay with us, because the windows does not stay open. The moment Social Security switches on and the moment required distributions arrive, the whole picture changes. And the traps that snap shut can cost far more than income tax. And that's exactly where we headed when we come back. 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We'll be right back.
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21: 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But also for those of you that are higher income earners, how to reduce your income tax and get this withholding changed or your quarterly estimated payments changed that many of us unfortunately have just had to deal with if you don't have a tax plan. So we've been talking about the empty bucket window, how one couple pulled $145,000 a year and paid the IRS nothing. Now, for some of you, and I get it, there's doubting Thomases all over the place. If you're new to the program, then go do your homework. Go to taxessaved.com, watch the on-demand webinar of real people, just like those of you listening that have worked hard, saved heavy, retired, pre-retired, transitioning to retirement, high-income earners, referring your parents, parents referring your adult children. This whole thing with the great wealth transfer and the unfortunate circumstances of a window closing, especially based on your age and how you're listening, as well as the one big beautiful bill of what's going to expire, as well as many people just confused of what they qualify or don't qualify for in the one big beautiful bill and how they could qualify for like the senior deduction, et cetera, then unfortunately miss out because they have a portfolio. They do not have a plan and they surely don't have a tax plan. They have a tax preparer who's just a numbers in and out person because they've never been trained to save you taxes. That's why if you can't answer the question definitively that yes, I have someone that brings me strategies of how to save taxes year in and year out to where I can become a low tax or a no tax retiree. Folks, you don't have a plan. You have a portfolio. And many of you have reached out and said, goodness gracious, you're right. I mean, it's like you're singing to the choir. They've never brought me one tax savings idea. I've brought ideas to them or they're really just numbers in and out or my person retired or I'm on my third CPA. And then a lot of you, to show how all this fits together with Medicare, Social Security, some of the things we talked about in the first half of the program, for those of you that came back, if you missed it, again, Taxes Saved podcast, so you can catch up on what you missed. Folks, you don't want to miss it. And this is why, because imagine 85% of your Social Security getting taxed. Imagine your Medicare getting taxed. That's why the great team at Taxes Saved works with one of the top wealth optimization and retirement strategy teams in conjunction with one another, where they can lay out everything and you can see exactly where the holes are, where the pitfalls, where the missteps can be avoided and rerouted. So when the window closes, why smart couples move first. Okay, so welcome back. Before the break, we showed something that sounds too good to be true. We get it. A married couple pulling $145,000 a year out, paying the IRS federally nothing. We did it through three buckets, emptied into the right order inside the window before Social Security's turned on. Now, some of you say, well, I've already turned on Social Security or I don't want to wait like the example, like these clients waited. It's all specific to you. Longevity, where you are in your cash flow, where you are in your savings. But if you've been a heavy saver in traditional retirement accounts, or you're somebody that's a high income earner, and you're just socking away money into this 401k, into traditional account, into the traditional 401k, You're going to pay more tax getting that money out than the tax you deferred by putting it in. Sometimes to 2 to 4 times more, depending on your age and your situation. So here's the part that nobody puts on the brochure. The window does not stay open forever. In fact, it's designed to close. And when it does, 3 separate traps come looking for the money that you thought was safe. So let's walk through them, because knowing they are coming is the entire reason to act while you still can. So trap number one arrives the day Social Security switches on. This is why a lot of people say, well, yeah, you know, I find that the wealth team, that the tax-to-save team is able to deploy is kind of, imagine synchronized, organized, how not just how to save you tax, but how does that lay over an entire comprehensive lifetime tax plan that relates to your retirement? For some people, the tax savings enables them to retire sooner. For other people, it gives them far more discretionary cash flow to spoil grandchildren, to do more travel during the go-go years, to help out family. Whatever it may be for you, this is why it's so important to understand those big box stores, it's all about accumulate. And accumulation's fine, but it's not what you make, it's what you keep. And it's what you want to transition over for what you don't spend, but in preference, not to the federal government, but to the family and causes that you support. So they don't put it on the brochure. Social Security, imagine 85% of it. The top questions asked are, when's the best time to file for Social Security? First, the question is, how do I save the maximum amount of tax? How do I do that with Roth conversions? How should I plan my Social Security about my spouse or I or myself, when I should file for it? And then, should I have a trust versus just a will, or how do I protect my estate? Folks, all that is tax planning, and all of that is wealth planning, and the two can't be. It's like peanut butter and jelly. You can have one without the other, but it's not going to taste the same, right? So first, a large chunk of those benefits themselves become taxable, 85%, 85 cents on every dollar, the moment provisional income crosses the threshold. Second, and this is the part that gets missed, is that Social Security income now presses up against your standard deduction. See, it eats the very room you were using to pull the tax-free 401k dollars and harvest gains at 0%. Meaning, if your deduction's roughly 32 grand married filing jointly, right, and you've got roughly $32,000 of Social Security, this is why the timing of this is massive, because the two could be washing each other out versus washing out that first 32 grand you pull out of IRA or former 401k that now doesn't subject that money to compounding higher taxes when you have to start taking required minimum distribution. See, it cracks. The same withdrawal that costs you nothing last year now pulls into taxable territory the following year. Trap two, this one blindsides even careful planners, because it does not look like a tax at all. It's called IRMA, the income-related monthly adjusted amount. And it's a surcharge tacked onto your Medicare premiums when your income climbs too high. See, in 2026, the first surcharge tier for married couples sits around $218,000 of modified adjusted gross income. Now, when you cross it, even by a dollar, your Medicare premiums jump for Part B and D. But here's the cruel twist that catches people. IRMA looks back 2 years. 2 years. So let me say that again, because it changes how you plan. The income on your return today sets your Medicare premiums 2 years down the road. A Roth conversion you do in 2026 shows up on your 2028 premiums for Medicare. You could do everything right this year and get a bill in the mail that feels like it came out of nowhere, because it was triggered by a decision you made 24 months earlier. And trap number three, and this is the one that has been sitting in the corner the whole time, right? Getting bigger every year you ignore it. The required minimum distribution, your lifetime tax. So it's 75 or 73, depending on your birth year. The government stops asking and starts telling, right? It forces money out of that traditional 401k, that first bucket where you need it or not, whether you want it or not. Now, connect the dots here for a second. Remember, one couple quietly drained that 401k at $32,000 a year inside the window, completely tax-free. They were not just funding their lifestyle. They were diffusing the future required minimum distribution tax bomb. Every dollar they pulled out at 0% is a dollar they will never be forced, right, or forced out of at a higher rate later, or stacked on top of their Social Security, or shoving them into their Medicare cliff of taxation called surcharges. See, the window years are not just about cheap income today. They're about shrinking the forced taxable income of tomorrow, as well as not only on you, but on your children. So let's put the whole picture together, because this is the part I don't want you to miss. The years between the day you retire and the day Social Security and required minimum distribution switch on, the golden window, typically 63 to 73 years of age. This is the most valuable tax window in your entire life. It is the only stretch where all three of those traps are switched off at the same time. And for most couples, it's only a handful of years. So every year you spend in that window without a plan is a year you cannot get back. The couple in our example did not get lucky. They got organized early enough that the math still had room to work. See, the single most expensive mistake in retirement is not a bad investment. It is reaching at the end of the window and realizing nobody ever told you what you were going to find. So here's what I want you to do. 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And then see if you qualify to see complimentarily of what taxes that you're exposed to, what taxes you can save today, and what taxes you can avoid tomorrow. 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
7: I'm Paul Stevens. Canadian wildfire smoke impacting millions of Americans. Ohio Republican Senator Bernie Moreno on Fox.
24: The third time this has happened, and we're not going to put up with it. This is totally avoidable, and it's not due to climate change. It's due to leadership change in Canada that's caused this problem.
7: Now, South Carolina Republican Congressman Ralph Norman says he is running for the Senate to succeed the late Senator Lindsey Graham and explaining why.
25: America First, and it starts with the Save America Act. We'll nuke the filibuster, and I will be a vocal vote and a supporter to make this happen. And it's not happening in the Senate right now. That's why I'm doing it.
7: Congressman Norman on Fox's Saturday in America. Lindsey Graham's sister was appointed earlier this week to serve out the remainder of her late brother's Senate term. 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
8: Economic uncertainty is the order of the day.
18: According to economists, baby boomers are the main victims of the Great Recession.
19: Economic report, the debt and deficit are at record levels. And
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21: 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If you want to learn how to do Roth conversion without added taxes, by using strategies for those that qualify. If you want to learn, if you're a high income earner, how you can stop the madness of all this withholding that's being pulled out, or the quarterly estimated payments you're having to pay, even for some of you that you know retired. See, some people think it's just for self-employed quarterly estimated payments. No, depending on your situation, you can be retired and be forced to be paying these quarterly estimated payments. Do you want to learn how to stop that, especially as I talked about last week, kind of this turn kind of mid-year procrastination into mid-year optimization. Take this second half, and even though you may have avoided, you may have missed, and that's now you can avoid missing in the second half what you missed in the first half of this tax savings that can put you on a course that potentially retire you sooner for those of you still working, as well as those of you wanting more cash flow to spend more, leave more, obviously, and live more. Well, we help business owners educate you, retirees, high income earners, doesn't matter. You have to be self-employed, W-2, et cetera. And today we're going to talk about a single decision that quietly costs the average American over $250,000. And most people make that decision without ever even running the math, unfortunately. So here's the headline. For a typical earner, retiring at 62 instead of 67 can leave roughly $250,000 of lifetime income on the table. Now, over the years, I've talked about being able to talk to some of the most intelligent, I don't care if they're 40-year professors at some of the best recognized, colleges in economics. One in particular, without being disclose too much. One of the most prestigious universities in the country had said, as we had time to interview him, that the average couple leaves at least $100,000 on the table on filing Social Security decisions, leaves several thousands, sometimes almost, who knows, 50, 60, 100,000 on the table for Medicare premiums that are unnecessarily being surcharged. And the income tax, that's very individualized, but we see people that are leaving high six, high, even as much as seven to high seven figures of income tax on the table. So here's the concern. This is not a market loss. This is not a bad investment, right? This is a planning decision. And the good news is it's the one that you can control. I've said this and I'll say it again. The thing that costs those of us that have worked hard, saved hard the most is the thing that gets the least amount of attention, but it costs us the most, but it's the thing that we have the greatest control over, and that's our taxes. So when people think about retirement risks, they think about the stock market, a bad year, right? But the biggest financial risk most retirees still underestimate is not the market at all. It's longevity. The risk of simply outliving the plan. So, and taxes are the main cause of why this can be very uncomfortable. So let's start where every honest conversation about retirement should start, right? The number 65. This is, and this is fascinating. You know, 4.18 million people, they say, turned 65 last year. Over 4 million this year, it's projected over 4 million will turn 65 over the next coming years. But let me paint a picture first, because think of a lot of folks listening. I think those of you listening will really think about this and recognize it yourself. You've worked hard for 30 or 40 years. You're tired, right? Maybe you're already retired, but you're tired if you're still working. The job has lost its shine. Yeah, right? You hit 62, you see you're eligible for Social Security, and every instinct in your body says, take it, right? Who knows what the government's going to do, right? They're obviously out to get theirs. Get out, right? You've earned it. And I want to be clear, that feeling is completely human and completely understandable, but it's also one of the most expensive instincts in personal finance, because in 90, well, I'll say it this way, because in 90, in 1935, we'll go back to when Social Security was created, retiring early was a perfectly rational decision. Now today, with the lives we're living, the longevity, right? People are, I think the average life expectancy back then was like in the 50s, your 50s ages. The same instinct can quietly cost you $250,000. And we haven't even gotten into tax strategy, right? This is just timing of when you retire. And that feeling's not changed, right? The math underneath has changed completely from what it used to be. Now, one of the things I'm going to pause here and say is when it was determined how your Social Security gets taxed based on income thresholds, that hasn't been indexed for inflation since it was created back in the early 1980s, 1983, 84. So here's something most people have never been told. 65 was never a biological milestone. It was not handed down on a stone tablet. It traces back, right, 1889 in Germany, right? Think about that. When Chancellor Otto von Bismarck set up the first national pension system, right? The retirement age started at 70 and it was later lowered to 65. And the reason it was set so high was almost cynical. At the time, hardly anyone lived much past it, right? The government could promise a generous benefit and pay out very little because most people never were around to collect it. Fast forward to 1935 when FDR, Franklin Roosevelt, right, imported the same age, 65, into the Social Security system in the United States. And the math worked then for the very same reason. Most Americans were not expected to live long enough to collect. If they were, not for very long. So the system was, in a sense, designed around people not living. That's the hard facts, folks. Now think about that. The entire framework we still use today was built for lifespans that simply did not that don't exist anymore. So we're living decades longer and planning as if we're not. This is why everybody talks about the risk of running out of money. People fear running out of money more than they fear death. Crazy. That's an AARP study. So look at the numbers today. A 65-year-old man in America can expect on average about 18 more years, a woman about 21 more years. And remember, that's the average. Half of Americans will live even longer than that. So roughly one in four 65-year-olds today will see their 90th birthday. And centenarians, right? Those living 100 past 100, people living to 100, right? A centenarian are now the fastest growing age group in the country. So we have a 30-year problem in a 5-year plan. We're running a retirement framework designed for short lives while we're living long ones. And that's exactly why the old advice, just retire at 65 or even 62 and ride off into the sunset, may be one of the most dangerous pieces of financial advice still in circulation today. It's time to rethink what retirement actually is, both for your health and for your finances. And why does this have anything to do with taxes? Because if you can redirect otherwise unnecessary taxes to get your money out of the tax system by doing Roth conversion without added taxes off of your income tax reporting so that you can maybe put that money back and retire sooner. This is what can happen. Go to taxessaved.com. That's taxes, T-A-X-E-S, saved, S-A-V-E-D.com. There's a place to watch. It's complimentary. an on-demand webinar. It's got two case studies. It's a case study on doing Roth conversion without any added taxes. And there's a whole strategy in there where you can get five times. And right now, I believe they have a strategy that is now up to seven times the deduction, a seven times deduction. So again, all part of the tax code, all part of the tax code, these sections, as I understand it, going all the way back to the 1950s, all above board with former big four CPAs and tax strategists that teach tax attorneys and CPAs strategies, are well regarded by their peers and their colleagues, and not only work with specific clients, which is what's great about being able to refer them to you listeners, but they actually use the strategies themselves, and they don't just are tax preparers, they're tax planners that can also make sure that your tax returns get filed properly with the strategies compliantly. So we're living decades longer and planning as if we're not. So the first multiplier, right? Claiming Social Security early. So the math doesn't math, folks. I realize we're running amok with the government, right? We're spending more than we bring in by almost $2 trillion. Our interest on our debt is running over $1 trillion. And things look pretty bleak, especially depending on the upcoming midterms and whatever this future administration is going to look like. If it's not a pro-low tax administration, a lot of things are going to change and cause a lot of challenges, right? But the reality is, inflation and taxation are going to be here, and most people have the ability to control paying a lot less, and they just don't pay attention to it. So Social Security is one of the big ones, and it's one that, remember, the government knows how to write checks. And from a political standpoint, since everything's politics today, the reality is Social Security is not going to go away, but taxes are going to go up in a big way to make sure it doesn't go away. And they're projecting, as you probably know, about a 21 to 23% reduction within the next roughly 7 years, maybe sooner, depending on how bad things go with our deficit spending. So say your full retirement age and your benefit would be $2,500 a month. Claim at 62, and that drops to roughly $1,750 a month for life. Wait until 70, and it climbs to roughly $3,100 a month. Now, multiply that gap across a retirement that could easily run 25 to 30 plus years, and you're looking at well over $250,000 of income you simply gave away. But the question is, has anybody ever talked to you about how to avoid having up to 85% of that taxed? See, that's why these articles and the research that I do and being a consumer advocate, they never seem to get down to the tax. They talk about timing. They talk about this. And in the prior program, I shared how one couple is able to, done properly, generate $145,000 of income from three buckets, IRA, brokerage, and Roth IRA, by delaying their Social Security and being able to pull $145,000 out a year, totally federal tax free. So here's where the smart planning changes the answer, right? When should I do this? Now, you might be thinking, but I need income at 62. So what choice do I have? And that's exactly where proactive tax planning earns its keep. The years between when you stop working and when you turn on Social Security are not dead years. We call that the golden window. It's often the lowest income, lowest tax bracket period of your entire life. And it's a once in a lifetime opportunity to do Roth conversions the right way. Do you know that in roughly 8 out of 10 cases, Roth conversions don't make sense? Either because of the money that someone's going to use, either the situation that they're in, or they just don't have a plan around it. And 8 out of 10 people goof it up, causing Medicare premiums to skyrocket 2 years later, causing 85% of their Social Security to be taxed. See, it's like the government giveth and taketh away. So for the government to say, ooh, Roth convert, well, that's because they know what you do today could trigger a lot more to them tomorrow, or defer, put money into your 401k so you don't pay tax on that income, but you're going to have to claim it as income at some other point. So you start to see it's them, and you either have a plan or you have a portfolio. The portfolio is not going to get you there. That's why the great team at taxesaved.com works with the top wealth, not only the top CPA teams, but the top wealth teams that can show you how all this looks under a microscope. So in other words, the right plan can let you delay Social Security to capture that 77% increase, fund your living expenses from other buckets in a tax efficient order, and convert money to tax free at the same time. One decision working three jobs at once. It's what coordination looks like, synchronization, organization. It's the opposite of just flipping the switch the moment you turn a certain age. So here's a quick example of how that plays out. I'll cover it when we get back from the break, or I'll make it fast. Picture a couple who retires at 63. with healthy balances in 401k IRA. They do nothing but live off those accounts and turn on Social Security right away. Two things happen. They lock their smaller check in and the bigger pre-tax accounts keep growing until age 73, when required minimum distributions kick in and force money out, whether they need it or not, that forces income that pushes them into higher brackets, or at least as high a bracket as they were in, raising tax on their Social Security, triggering Medicare surcharges, and leaving their kids in a lurch with inherited RMDs. We call this whole chain reaction the Irma cascade in the tax torpedo. Folks, you can avoid that. So here's what I want you to think about. When we come back from this break, right? Think about this. You can have a tax plan, not just the numbers in and out. You can have a plan, a comprehensive plan of how that lays over your entire approach to retirement on when to file Social Security, how to avoid Medicare surcharges, how to plan Medicare. That's a maze upon to itself. And if people aren't talking about these things, you have a portfolio with the big box stores. You don't have a plan. There's a big transition when you when you transition from accumulation phase to distribution phase. And it's never too early to get a head start to be sure you're transition smart. And taxes play a big role. Now, when we come back from this break, I'm going to talk to you about how to re-architecture your retirement and what people are doing, like your friends, neighbors listening right now, have done to make sure that they save the greatest amount of tax. They have more, live more, keep more, live more, and leave more. And you can do the same. 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We'll be right back.
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21: Well, welcome back to Taxes Saved Radio. Before the break, we talked about the first reason retiring early can cost the average American about $250,000 at a minimum, and that's claiming Social Security at 62, right, by generating permanently smaller checks for the rest of your life, but also deferring out taxes on an account that's going to cost you more tax to get it out than the tax you deferred by putting it in. And again, for everybody, no. For those that have worked hard and saved hard and have a certain income, so if you're a higher income earner, you want to learn how to cut your income taxes, maybe even save that tax to retire sooner, go to TaxesSaved.com. 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Now, if you missed the first part of the program and you want to catch up, where I talked about one couple generating from three buckets, $145,000 a year of zero tax of income distribution because of the timing of their Social Security, go to Taxes, T-A-X-E-S, Saved, S-A-V-E-D, podcast on your favorite streaming app. Take the program with you in the car, take it with you on the airplane. Don't miss it, folks. It's so important because we talked about over 4.18 million people turned 65 last year. They rumor. I can't say that's right down to the exact number. And over 4 million are projected to turn 65 for the coming years. And what we've been talking about is the 65 age myth. Why retiring early may cost you at least $250,000. And that's before even getting into conversations around strategic tax planning. So we talked about a 7x deduction before the break. That's where, let's say, for example, somebody says, you know, I want to get my money out of the tax system. I see the writing on the wall, the $2 trillion plus deficit spending we're approaching, right? Spending out $2 trillion more than we're even bringing in. Clearly, a age demographic shift that's having fewer people in the workforce. So fewer people are paying into tax rolls, fewer people paying into Social Security, Medicare, et cetera. That's why there's the threat of Social Security being chopped by about 20% to 23% here in the coming years. Why Medicare premium.

financial professional that understands how all this organizes up under this whole important tax plan. So the second multiplier is sequence of return risk. Most of us have heard that, right? Let's say the market, like it was a few years, down 25%. And let's say at the time you were drawing 5%. So now you've actually drawn your account down 30%. Well, in the next 12 months, you'd have to earn a 42.9%, call it 43% return just to get back to even. So when you retire early, you don't just shrink your Social Security if you elected early. You also add years to the single most fragile phase of your entire financial life, the early years of drawing down your savings. See, the moment you stop earning and start withdrawing, that the order in which the market delivers its return suddenly matters enormously, right? Financial planners call that sequence of return risk. So let me explain. If the market drops, I just gave you the example, in your retirement, and you're pulling out to live, you're selling at a loss period. And that money is gone. It's not there to recover when the market rebounds, or like when you were still working, making new contributions. The bad years take the money before the good years ever get a chance to compound it back. Two retirees can earn this exact same average return over 30 years and end up in completely different places simply because of the order of those of how those returns arrived. And here's the catch. With retiring early, this myth of age 65, though I don't want you to misunderstand. I'd rather see you retire at 55, but this is a myth, age 65. It was created back around a German pension that was instilled in the late 1800s. And then in FDR in 1935 used that to format Social Security. And both were designed to never really have to pay much of anything out because people weren't even living that long back then. So it was a farce. That's just unfortunately taken hold. But by saving taxes, the thing that we can control that costs us the most, that gets the least amount of attention, is the thing that I've seen being a 30-year consumer advocate that's costing people the most, costing them not just income taxes, Social Security taxes, Medicare taxes, legacy taxes. It just adds up and up and up. And here's the catch in retiring early. Those vulnerable years are the most dangerous in any retirement. And these are the years you want to have as your go-go years to spend the most, right? It's not like you have a 10 or 15 year retirement. Most of you have a 30 year retirement because longevity is one analysis that gets overlooked. That's why we're very relentless about, right, building things that provide like your own pension, but can also be with sequence of return risk avoided. It can be tax free. And then you decide what to spend, which bucket, which amount. And remember, the three buckets done right with timing Social Security correctly can enable somebody with Roth, brokerage, in traditional IRA to withdraw $145,000 and not pay tax, at least under the current tax system. The third multiplier nobody wants to talk about, right, is the one that stopped me in my tracks. It was a research done by the National Bureau of Economic Research, work done by economists at the University of California, Irvine, looked at Americans in their 50s and early 60s, and they did not just find a correlation, they found caution. Leaving the workforce led to measurable cognitive decline. Staying engaged in work led to greater, more sustained mental sharpness. Now, I'm not saying you can't be mentally sharp in your 50s, but I know people that have gotten dementia and Alzheimer's in their 50s, let alone 60s. So cognitive decline is the thing that a lot of people don't plan for, and Medicare isn't going to cover it, folks. Long-term care is not covered by IRMA. Right? The income related monthly adjusted amount, when you have to pull more money out, and then that triggers you to have to pay higher Medicare premiums because you didn't count on this health setback. So let's break it down. The strongest argument I know for putting your plan on autopilot, right, is when your judgment's the sharpest. Decisions like withdrawal order, your conversion schedule, your beneficiary structure, right? Locking those into a written, repeatable system, a actual plan, not a portfolio. So your future self is protected in your spouse and your children and grandchildren by choices your present self made with a clear head. I can't tell you over the years, the number of people that unfortunately they had the greatest of intentions and delayed. And then one spouse, unfortunately, their health suffered. And then all of what was planned was for naught. Don't let that be you, right? So let me be encouraging you here, right? Because this is not meant to scare anyone, fearmonger you, right? The same research that flagged the risk also points to the remedy. Staying mentally engaged protects cognition. A clear written plan removes dozens of stressful, reoccurring decisions from your plate. And a trusted relationship with people that are proactive, that understand planning, understand distribution, preservation, not just accumulation, and understand the tax impact across

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9: Continue. I'm Paul Stevens, Fox News. U.S. carrying out more attacks in a seventh straight day, according to CENTCOM, against Iran.
10: The U.S. has hit roads and bridges around Bandar Abbas, a strategic port city near the Strait of Hormuz. Their aim is to isolate the IRGC from resupplying. CENTCOM touted the destruction of one observation tower in particular, which they say significantly weakens the IRGC's ability to coordinate attacks on ships. The U.S. is denying Iran's claim that it's hitting civilian infrastructure, arguing it's been striking military targets with one goal in mind. On the other hand, the U.S. says Iran has been the bad actor, carrying out these attacks on civilian ships and damaging a water desalination plant in Kuwait. Iran is refusing to back down, carrying out retaliatory attacks on U.S. targets in the Gulf region.
9: And that's Fox's Madeline Rivera. Showers expected to clear up some lingering Canadian wildfire smoke today and over the weekend in the mid-Atlantic.
11: Earlier in the week, we saw most of the really heavy smoke around Chicago, Detroit, up into Milwaukee. As of this morning, that has pushed to the east. Pittsburgh, an area where you're seeing really intense smoke. And actually, most of that smoke now in Pennsylvania, West Virginia, those were the highest numbers on the board. Those are significantly lower than they were a couple of days ago, back across Wisconsin, back across Minnesota. But that smoke's going to continue to move into New England. So if you're in front of this rain, expect the smoke to get worse through the day until the rain ultimately does clear it up. Then a true cold front back behind that. So more in the evening hours, that could bring some severe weather, but it's going to bring some heavy rain, and that will finally knock some of this smoke out of the air. That could be severe, isolated risk of tornadoes.
9: And that's Fox Weather's Adam Klotz. 8 people killed, more than 60 hurt in Russia by an overnight Ukraine drone attack aiming to undermine Moscow's war effort. 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
9: The first lawsuits have been filed against Taylor Farms after health officials found its lettuce at Taco Bell was the case of an outbreak of cyclospora.
14: At least 3 lawsuits were filed this week, including in Michigan and Ohio federal courts, by people who allege they became sick after eating at Taco Bell's tied to contaminated lettuce. The supplier of the lettuce linked to Taylor Farms, the company recalling its product, saying this quote, "While the FDA traceback is indicating a specific independent farm, which represents less than 1% of the U.S.'s iceberg lettuce supply. As the potential source of the outbreak, we have removed all iceberg lettuce from the region indefinitely." The Food and Drug Administration said that its traceback investigation identified a single supplier, Taylor Farms de Mexico, and that consumers should avoid eating shredded iceberg lettuce at Taco Bell's in Indiana, Kentucky, Michigan, Ohio, and West Virginia.
9: And Fox's Chandler Painter there. The CDC says it knows of more than 5,000 cases. Taco Bell says it's working to remove and replace that lettuce from their supply chain. South Carolina GOP Congressman Ralph Norman announcing he is running for the U.S. Senate to succeed the late Senator Lindsey Graham, telling Fox's Saturday in America he thinks he has a shot despite not receiving an endorsement from President Trump.
15: He decided to go with Darlene, who's a nice person, and he decided to go with her, and so I respect that. But that doesn't deter my plans. I'm in this to win, Kaylee, and we'll be successful with this.
9: And the reference there to Senator Graham's sister, Darlene Graham Nordone, who was appointed earlier in the week to serve out the remainder of her brother's term. World Cup action today. France and England squaring off in the third-place match at Miami Stadium, 5 o'clock Eastern. The big final tomorrow, Argentina and Spain at the New York, New Jersey Stadium. I'm Paul Stevens. This is Fox News.
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17: Hello, everyone, and welcome to Trader's Edge. Once again, I'm your host, Scott Turriff, and the show is sponsored by Trade with the Pros. You know, what is Trader's Edge? Once again, it's a trading show. We talk about the stock market. We talk about stocks, options, futures, Forex, anything that deals with the markets, whether it's long-term trading, swing trading, whatever type of trading you want. But the best part is, what I really like, is I get the chance to talk to some great people about trading. And I have one of them on the phone with me, and his name is Rick Meadows. Rick, how are you?
18: Top of the morning, Scott. I'm doing pretty good, man. Thanks for asking. Appreciate you.
17: I know that. You know, top of the morning to you too, Rick. And the thing is, you know, give a little background. You know, who is Rick Meadows? What do you do for Trade with the Pros?
18: What do I do? Okay. So I really have to go in a little bit more history. When I go back to my early trading days, you know, over 20 years ago, you know, I saw trading as an opportunity for me where I could, you know, sort of try to find a way to generate some more revenue for myself and my family. You know, things, always a little bit more gives a little bit more certainty to the month. You know what I mean? And, so I got involved in trading and unfortunately, for trading, the barriers to entry are very low. So a guy like me with no experience, having no idea what to do, but thinking that I'm smart enough to get through it, I started pushing buttons. And I'd make money, pat myself on the back, lose money, and then try to figure out what I was doing wrong. And, you know, I spent a good 5 years just trying to do this on my own. And, I was just struggling, and I was kind of like getting toward the end of my rope. And I met another trader that had, serious success. I live out east. I live in New York City area, and he's a trader in Wall Street. And I got a chance to talk with him and things of this nature. And he decided to help me, and that coaching and mentoring, he brought a whole different slant and understanding to the market that I didn't understand. And what I mean by that is that, I had this belief that, if you just tell me what to buy and where to buy it, I'll be fine. Just what do I buy? Where, and nothing could be further from the truth, because the fact of the matter is trading is about both your psychology and mechanics. If you have great mechanics, but your psychology is off, you're not going to be able to be successful here, or limited success. Anybody can make the money when the market goes up, but that's not, the market is going to throw some curveballs. And if you have great psychology without good mechanics, you're not going to have any success. And that's why most retail traders fail, not understanding that. Think of the emotion of the casino manager. Say, for example, if you go up and you go up to a roulette table and you put $100 on red, on a European wheel, there's 18 red, 18 black numbers and a green zero. They're not playing red and black. They're playing the green zero. The green zero gives odds to the casino. So say, for example, if I'm putting money on red comes up, they don't get anxious. They just do everything they can to keep me at the table by giving me a drink or something of this nature, right?
19: Right.
18: See, that part of the emotional part is something that retail traders don't look at. They're constantly looking, and I, when I say retail traders, that's me, going back. And I didn't understand the how much emotion plays in this. And when I was able to put the emotions and psychology together, that's when I started seeing success. So what do I do at Trade with the Pros? I had an opportunity to talk with a couple of the people who owned a prop trading firm in New York, largest in the country. And we were talking, and we decided to put this training program together. So this training program, I'm the founder of the company, and the training program is really designed around all of that. It's about having coaching and working with people one-on-one. The goal here is to actually train people and then fund trading accounts. I mean, that's what we do. We're looking for people who have who are coachable, humble, and have enough desire to go through the process to have a different a different way of looking at the market, right? With emotions. So your emotions are more in alignment with the casino manager. And that's a journey. It's a challenge. That's what we do.
17: And I love the idea too, that, when you started the company, that, you looked at what you were missing the most of. And the same thing with me is like, you sit back and you try to do this on your own, and you're stuck in your office or in your closet or wherever you're at, and you're going crazy because you don't have anybody to talk to. But the same point is bringing in a coach or bringing in a mentor, somebody to guide you through the process, the accountability coach, somebody to hold you accountable, because I can guarantee you, I've known you for a long time, and having that coach was one thing that we always talked about before. We'd sit down and we'd say, what can you do to help the average person when they first start trading and investing? It's like, you go to a 2 free-hour class and you see what this company's all about. And when you go to that 2 free-hour class, you're going to see all the opportunities that it does give you. But that coach is probably the key component to it, because they hold you accountable, don't they?
18: Well, absolutely. Because, there's a couple of things that go on. It is that, say, for example, I remember when I was in high school. I believe it or not, my memory's that good.
17: So, I don't remember high school.
18: And then so, being in a class where an instructor is going through the content for whatever class, right? Chemistry or whatever. And it's like, okay, I get this. And then you go home to do the assignment, and then you get stuck. Well, when you're dealing with money, you can't be like kind of close. You know, there has to be a system that you're doing consistently. And sometimes people will think that they understand the concept, but don't. Right. And so the accountability coach, part of the function is to not only take a look at trades and analyze trades that the student is taking. So we can, you know, talk about them after the fact. You know, why did you buy it here? But also do a teach back, because quite frankly, if you can't teach the content back, you don't understand it. And so that's, you know, that's also part of the function of the coach to have, you know, the one-on-one coaching is to have this teach back function to make sure that the folks understand truly the concepts of what we're looking at, uh-huh. why we're looking at them, why we're buying in different areas and selling there, right?
17: Yep. So what now, for people to get involved with this, you know, they have to first start off at a 2 free-hour class. We're going to give people a chance to go to this 2 free-hour class to see the little bit of the concept of what we're talking about. They're going to go through and explain to you what the accountability coach is. They're going to talk about the stock market, the options, the futures. They're going to go through all of this. You're going to be like at a 30,000-foot view looking down, and you're going to say, okay, this presenter is going to help me land my plane. He's going to show me where I need to go here, I need to go there, or do I want to go there? And then when you get part with your accountability coach, they're going to start asking you multiple questions and kind of go through a process that says, okay, are you sure you want to be a day trader? You want to be a swing trader? Do you want to be a position trader? Whatever type of trader you want to be. But your first step is to sign up for one of these 2 free-hour classes. They're free. Come on in, see what it's all about. There's all multiple times. There'll be a time that will fit your schedule. So right now you're going to have a chance to sign up for one of these 2 free-hour classes in the next 60 seconds.
19: 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And now, back to Trader's Edge with Scott Turoff.
17: Hello, everyone, and welcome back to Trader's Edge. I'm your host, Scott Turoff, and this show is sponsored by Trade with the Pros. And I have on the phone with me Rick Meadows, the co-founder of Trade with the Pros. So, Rick, now you get into the trading world and you start teaching people to do this. You know, do you think the volatility in the markets right now is a good thing or is that a bad thing?
18: Oh, it's the best thing we can possibly want. You know, I mean, imagine if you go to a doctor and they hook up an EKG and it goes beep, nice flat line.
17: Yeah,
18: that's no good. Same thing with the market. We don't want the market flat. We want it moving. You know, we want that EKG line moving all over the place, because the more movement we have, the more opportunities. Think of volatility like people in a casino. The more volatility, the more people, the more the casino makes. Now, one thing I want to touch on as I say casino is that, you know, there's a lot of different definitions of gambling, right? Gambling is having money at risk, not knowing the outcome of the event. So according to that definition, the casino itself is gambling, but the casino is consistently making money because they are gambling with the odds in their favor. They don't know the outcome of a specific event, but a group of events is going to tilt the odds significantly into the casino's favor. Therefore, they make money. And so that's the idea, is approaching the market. Never get into a trade without significant odds in your favor, which means that we're not looking to make money on a specific trade. We're looking to make money over a group of trades. When you take a look at a company like Goldman Sachs has just over about a 50% win rate. They're putting millions of dollars, have incredible influence in price. and they have around a 50% win rate. And when you take a look at that, how the hell are they making so much money with a 50% win rate? Because you think you break even. And it's not. It's because when they have a loss, they have a small loss. But when it makes money and it produces fruit, they get a big, they make a truckload. And so it's, you know, we're so anchored to be right, going back to grade school and just in work in general, that we want to be right. And so trading is not about being right. Trading is about making money. And so that's a concept that needs to be embraced by the trader. And the thing is that you want to, you know, when you're equating making money with being right, well, then if you lose money, then you did something wrong, and then you're going to beat yourself up and then try to change it, because who wants to be wrong? And so the first anchor we need to work on is this idea of right, wrong, good, bad. It's not, if you lose money in a trade, you didn't do anything wrong, and it's not bad. Just like if I put $100 on a roulette number and it comes up red, the casino didn't do anything wrong. They're not going to change their system. Just keep doing it, because they know with the odds in their favor that at some point, if I continue to put $100 on red, at some point they're going to own my house.
17: Right. It's you're right, because you know, when you learn to trade, I'd say one of the hardest part is being wrong, and it's okay, because they're going to teach you how to put a stop loss in. But also when you get into the markets and you're right, you got to know when to get out of it. You know, there's a lot of psychology to this. People, it's not just about putting your money into markets and buying a stock and holding on to it like NVIDIA or something for multiple years. This is about taking advantage of the markets and the institutional order flow. Where are the big banks and institutions buying? Like identifying this on a chart. So when people go to read charts, here's a question I like to ask. You know, do you read the financials of the company? Do you look at the growth, earnings, balance sheets, and P ratios?
18: No, it doesn't matter. And here's why. And let me rephrase that. It does matter. Let's

0: The National Weather Service in Greenville-Spartanburg has issued a severe thunderstorm warning for southeastern McDowell County in western North Carolina, northeastern Rutherford County in western North Carolina, northwestern Cleveland County in the Piedmont of North Carolina, southwestern Burke County in western North Carolina, until 3 p.m. Eastern Daylight Time. At 2:17 p.m. Eastern Daylight Time, a severe thunderstorm was located 9 miles southeast of Marion, moving northeast at 25 miles per hour. Hazard, 60 miles per hour wind gusts. Source, radar indicated. Impact, expects damage to trees and power lines. Locations impacted include Morganton, Glen Alpine, Kaiser, South Mountain State Park, Sugar Hill, Thermal City, Glenwood, Farrell, Geysersville, and Union Mills. For your protection, move to an interior room on the lowest floor of a building. Please report damaging winds, hail, or flooding to the National Weather Service by calling toll-free 1-800-267-8101 or by posting on our Facebook page or post it to X using hashtag NWSGSP. Your message should describe the event and the specific location where it occurred. Repeating, a severe thunderstorm warning has been issued until 3 p.m. Eastern Daylight Time for the following counties in North Carolina, Burke, Cleveland, McDowell, and Rutherford.
1: A great job to have. You can make money either which way you go, but then at the same point as the person that is has their money with the financial planner, if the market goes up, they make money. The market goes sideways, they don't make money. And the market goes down, they lose money. They're only going one direction, but they've been told to do what? To stay in as a, you know, a long-term holder, and you're going to be okay. But the thing is, if you're sitting with a financial planner, or if you're trying to manage your own money on your own, now's the time for you to come into this this free 2-hour class. So you can have this chance to do this. You know, the class is free. It's 2 hours long. It's not that hard to get involved with it. You sit through this class and you're going to have a perfect opportunity to see some of the things we're talking about. They're going to be talking about the big banks and institutions and where you can see them on a price chart. You pull up a chart and you'll look at it. And the chart might be a weekly chart, a daily chart, whatever type of chart it is. The presenter will go through this process and start to show you the opportunities that you have. But you, first of all, you have to sign up for this free 2-hour class. And the class is free. You sit through it and then bring your questions and ask the presenter. You might have Rick Rogowski. Yeah. And I love that. If you have Rick Rogowski or whoever your presenter is, bring in your stocks and have them look at it. Try to stump them and they will show you where the high probability of buying and selling is. So right now, you're going to have a chance to sign up for a free 2-hour class in the next 60 seconds.
2: 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And now, back to Trader's Edge with Scott Turriff.
1: Welcome back to Trader's Edge. Once again, I'm your host, Scott Turriff, and this show is sponsored by Trade with the Pros. And I have on the phone with me Rick Meadows. Rick, thanks for being with us. You know, Rick, we've known each other, I don't know how many years, a long time.
3: Been a while.
1: It's been a while. Yeah. You know, I got better looking, well, and you got grayer hair. I'm just kidding.
3: I got older and you got better looking.
1: Yeah, exactly. All this
3: is so vodka and your wine.
1: Yeah, we go way back. I mean, Rick, I can remember the days where we would sit down and we're sitting in the training center and just kind of going through the good old times and looking at the charts and graphs. And it's fun to have somebody to bounce your ideas off of. And they can say, hey, that's a great idea. Yeah. Let's take a look at this. And that's what this accountability coach does when you come with Trade with the Pros. But now, you know, I'm talking to my son-in-law and everybody else, and they're all talking about this oil, and everybody's talking about, is oil a good thing or is it a bad thing? With the Strait of Hormuz and all this other stuff, isn't that a great opportunity to trade oil with all the volatility that's happening? Because we had Jeff Warner on the show, and every trader we have, they say volatility is the best thing to have. So now with the volatility of oil, isn't that a great thing?
3: Absolutely. You know, and the thing is, and I don't mean to sound like a bad person or something like that.
1: Yeah.
3: But when the war started and oil was going through the roof and people at the pump were going, oh my God, look at this, I'm paying for gas. I'm like, go! You know, I'm on oil and I was making a fortune off it. I was making a hell of a lot more off the oil trade than I was putting in my gas tank. And so, that's what I like. That's what I like about trading. You know, I don't care. I honestly don't care, and I'm not trying to, I don't care, because for me, this is about taking care of my family. This is about having the ability to have an abundant lifestyle without anything controlling that. And what I mean by that, when you go back to the financial crisis, I knew people in their mid-40s, 50 years old, whatever, and here the real estate market turns upside down, they lose their career. Now they're 45, 50 years old. They have to stick food in the fridge, and they have to reinvent themselves because there's no money to be made selling real estate because the banks were puckered tight. You couldn't get a loan. You couldn't get money out of a bank during that time, 2010, things of this nature. So they're not selling anything. So then they have to go and find recreate their lives. Now, say, for example, here, if real estate is taking a big fat dump, all you have to do is short REITs, the real estate investment trust. Make money as the prices go down. In this case with oil, when oil was going to the moon, it was up to about 110 a barrel at its height. Who doesn't want to have low gas prices? Of course I do. But you see, I can't control that. Rick Meadows doesn't control that, either do you. And so having the ability to still take care of my family, regardless of when these things outside of our control happen, and be able to still do that, that's a good thing. So when gas prices go up, I don't care, because I can be trading oil in the background, making more money on the oil trade than I'm putting in the gas tank, right?
1: And it holds true.
3: Volatility is good.
1: Yeah, and it holds true, too, when you look at where the banks and institutions are buying and selling oil. These levels are there, and it's all the volatility that's happening. But it's the crazy part. You can have all the volatility in the world, but these levels are so strong, it gets to a specific number and it's going to stop, right? That's the best part about it.
3: When oil hit 110, it basically went from about $60 a barrel to 110. It went up $50 a barrel in 3 weeks, 2 weeks, about 2 weeks. It just spiked up there. It hit 110 and it just dropped like a tank. Well, obviously, I mean, the folks who are actually moving the price of oil, they said, even with this war in Iran, 110, freaking expensive, sell. And the next time it came up to 110, it dropped like a tank. And it gets close to 110, drops like a tank. So anytime that oil gets in that 105, 110 area where people start panicking, oh my God, the gas price is going to hell. Yeah, well, actually start shorting oil, because oil's taking a big fat dump at that area. And now, instead of like, oh my God, though, making money as oil's going up, now you're making money when oil goes down too. Play it like you can play it back and forth. And nobody's going to be perfect on this. You're not going to nail it to the penny. But like, if you can get in these areas and then if price breaks an area, get out. But typically when they hit these areas, they'll run. And when you catch those runners, say, for example, if you're risking $100 to make $300, right, on a trade, 3-to-1 trade, you only need to make money 25% of the time to break even. So again, this isn't about being right. This is about having a 40% win rate, 50% win rate. But when I make money, I make a lot versus when I lose. That's what this is about. And that's a hard thing to get in your mind, because we have this desire to be right. This isn't about win rate. This is about letting winners run, and if you when you get that down, you can take care of your family, and it doesn't matter where the market goes up, down, or sideways. It doesn't matter.
1: It's, you know, I love that, you know, you let your winners run, and that's what they're going to help you out with this free 2-hour class, because it's like baby steps. You walk through it and you start to see where it's going to take you. You know, you love the idea. You know, the oil goes up to 110. Yeah, it's screaming. Okay, it's time to sell. It's time to get out. Sell or sell short and capitalize on the way down. That's the best part about this. And it's the same thing that happened in gold. It happened in silver. It happens in natural gas. It happens in NVIDIA stock, all these other stocks out there. These levels are true. They hold. And if you're wrong, then you only lose a little bit. So quit losing and take a chance to sign up for one of these free 2-hour classes. They're free. Show up at it. See what it's all about. You're going to have a chance to sign up for one of these classes right now after these messages.
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5: This is a Fox News alert. I'm Carmen Roberts. The U.S. military says two troops are dead and one is missing after Iranian attacks on a base in Jordan. We get more from Fox's Lucas Tomlinson in Tel Aviv on ongoing attacks.
6: The Pentagon says 13 U.S. troops, 10 soldiers, and 3 sailors have been wounded in action this week at various bases in the Middle East, likely from Iran's continued attacks in Bahrain, Kuwait, and Jordan.
5: And Iran is warning people to stay away from U.S. military bases in the Gulf region as that conflict takes another dangerous turn. A judge blocks South Dakota's ban on abortion advertising by a nonprofit.
7: The ruling does not strike down the law. The plaintiffs filed a suit in May, arguing the abortion advertising ban violates freedom of speech.
5: Deborah Valentine, America's listening to Fox News.
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9: "We've been on WBT since 1978 when we opened our first Sonny's in Charlotte. 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
2: It's not about watching the market. It's about knowing what to watch. Trader's Edge with Scott Turriff, powered by Trade with the Pros.
1: Hello, everyone. If you're just joining us, I'm Scott Turriff. This is Trader's Edge, and this show is sponsored by Trade with the Pros. And I always bring on guests. I love bringing on guests. I like having Rick Meadows on the phone with me. He's the founder of Trade with the Pros. And Rick, what I love about you is you're sarcastic to a certain point, and you make comments before, and it's so true. because when I'm sitting around some people, like we had a wedding this weekend, and they're asking me about the trading, they're all worried about the oil prices, or they're worried about natural gas or everything else. And I said, hey, it's just an opportunity.
3: Who cares?
1: Who cares? Yeah. I mean, it puts money in your pocket. And like you said before, it gives you the chance. It doesn't matter what you are. You know, if you're a real estate person, or if you know, I was a farmer for 25 years. This gives you a new life change. It's something different. You can do it short term. You can do it any time of the day you want to do it. You can do it, you know, it trades sometimes 24 hours a day if you're in the Forex market or certain other markets out there. There is something for everybody in this market. The problem is nobody's ever taught us. Like I told you before, and I said this before in the radio show, when I first started learning this back in the days, they were talking about MACD, you know, and I thought they were always talking about, oh, these traders go to McDonald's a lot. It's a technical analysis thing. But the same point is, when they start talking about shorting, that is something that confuses the person a lot because it's not fair to short. Well, what would you say about that? What is shorting for the average person that's listening that doesn't know?
3: Shorting is making money when prices go down. You know, in a nutshell, the only way you can make money in the markets is to buy low and sell high. But if you change the order, sell high, buy low, we're still buying low and selling high. We're just selling high and buying low. It's the same thing. It's the same concept. And so the idea is that when prices get elevated, to sell something you don't own, and you can do that in the stock market by borrowing them without getting too confusing. You know, all you do is you hit a button instead of buying, you're selling first. And, you know, we'll go into more detail, go granular in that in the workshop to help you understand it. But there's an opportunity because prices go down much faster than they go up. The reason they go down faster than they go up is most people are approaching the market by buying things. Now, they've done a lot of psychological tests on this, and they can't quite pin it down why it is with the human nature is that, you know, we always want to improve. Everybody wants, you know, you want to improve. That's why you paint your house, you buy a new car, whatever, right? Mm-hmm. You have that improvement, and that feels good. But losing something that you once had, the intensity of that emotion is far more intense. The intensity of loss is much greater than the intensity of gain. And so when prices are going down, people will sell everything, get me out of this pain. And with that, prices go down much faster, which means it'll go a price range much faster down, meaning that when you're positioned short properly, you make money faster. You don't make more money. You just make it faster. I don't know about you. I don't mind making money faster.
1: I don't mind making money faster either. You know, the other thing too, the one thing that kind of drives me nuts, and I've, you know, a friend of mine's a financial planner, and he, you know, he buys and sells some stocks.
3: That.
1: Yeah, thank you. And he buys some. You should hear our conversations; they get pretty rough.
3: I bet.
1: And then the thing also, he sat back and he's like, had a client, and he bought a client a stock, and the stock went from $20 a share to like $40 a share, doubled his money, but then also went from $40 a share back down to 20, some 40, and now they're back at even. He goes, well, he really didn't lose anything yet because he didn't sell it. I'm like, he had an opportunity to pocket that big profit, but yet you told him to hold on to it. And it's the same thing as they always say, you didn't lose anything unless you sell it. Yeah, you know what? If I had $100,000 turned into $1 million, came back to $100,000, I would feel that I lost 900 grand. I mean, that's, you know, you did lose it.
3: Well, but here's the thing that the point that's being missed here is that you are losing the most valuable commodity we have, and that's time. So now, by holding this thing, you just wasted all of that time. Where if you would have got out, say for example, even if you didn't short, if you would have got out and just bought it back, you would have doubled your money instead of waiting for it to come back. Right? If you sell at 100 and buy at 50, you can buy twice as much. Then when it goes back up to 100, your account is doubled. Does that make sense?
1: Yep.
3: And so they're, you know, just it trading or investing doesn't mean that you're locked in front of your screens. It's about knowing, you know, where the odds are in your favor, place in trades, go to work, go mow your lawn, go watch Netflix. It doesn't matter. Let the computer do the work, because one of the challenges that an employee mindset has is that we feel that we need to be doing something. Here, you're a money manager. Even if it's trading, you're a money manager. And so you're managing. I look at a dollar bill as an employee, right? And so if you're a good manager, you don't need to watch your employees doing every single thing. You give them instructions and let them go. And that's what you do with trading. You put on your trades and just let them go. They'll be fine. As long as the mechanics are in alignment, you're going to be fine. You don't need to be, micromanaging your money. You want to manage it.
1: Yep. No, I like that. Look at money, the dollar is your employee, because if you have a good employee, they're going to be doing all the right things. And, it's perfect. Just look at it from that point of view, because the hard part is trading and investing that we teach at Trade with the Pros is a lot different. It's a different approach. And sometimes it's hard for people to grasp the concept, because when they come into the free tour class, they're thinking, okay, this is going to be a day trading thing where you're staring at the computer all day. No, it's exactly what Rick said. You don't need to be staring at the computer all day. You can program that computer and tell them what to do, and you can make money while you sleep. That's the best part about this.
3: And I'll tell you what, I've been doing this for a long time, and for me, staring at the screens turns into a job. I'm not doing this to have a job. I'm doing this to make money. And so I learn how to manage it properly by telling your money what to do, where to get in, where to get out, and go experience life. Spend time with your family. Spend time doing things that you enjoy, because, life is short, man. The grayer I get, the faster it goes, the faster time goes.
1: I know exactly what you're saying, because, that's the thing too. But in this free 2-hour class, this is like your first step. It's your first step forward, because
3: that's right.
1: It's go through this process and see what it's about and say, hey, you know what? This is a great opportunity. Then they have a whole nother level for you to go into. And then you get to see an accountability coach. They'll talk a little bit more about that, because it is very important. So right now you're going to have a chance to sign up for this free 2-hour class and see what that is. So, hold yourself accountable. Show up at the class and take a look at it and say, maybe I want it to hire my money to become my employee. And you're going to have that chance to sign up for this free 2-hour class in 60 seconds.
2: 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And now, back to Trader's Edge with Scott Turriff.
1: Welcome back to Trader's Edge. I'm your host, Scott Turriff. This show is once again sponsored by Trade with the Pros. I love having Rick on the phone, because it's just like two guys talking about the trading. We've gone back a long time, but we've grown. I mean, we've made mistakes, and we'll be the first ones to tell you that, because mistakes you learn from. And sometimes when you get into trading world, it's a tough time. But the beautiful part is you have somebody to talk to. You have somebody to say, hey, you know what, Rick? I got into this trade. Why did I do that? And then a lot of times you might say, hey, you know what? I can see why you did it, but this is what you should have done. And that's what the accountability coaches help people out. Go back and look at your trade, analyze it, see what it is. And like you said before, I love the analogy of just sitting back and waiting. That's the patience part. It's not a job staring at your computer. You don't want to be staring at your computer 8 hours a day. I mean, that's just going to drive you crazy, because you can set up your trades and leave, right?
3: Yeah, it's, you know, staring at the screens. Well, I'm good for a couple of hours. Like, I, you know, if I, because I have different ways making money. For example, swing trading is holding positions overnight, you know, up to months, you know. And so I like to have that swing trading in the background. And I still like to do some day trading. It's fun. But I'm only good for a couple of hours. And, you know, if there are people out there who can stare at the screens all day, God bless them. But I'm one of those guys that, you know, after a couple of hours, I'm kind of done. If I stare at the screens all day, I'm exhausted and I don't want to experience life. And really, I'm at that point in time where I want to experience life. I don't want to be staring at a computer. So I do a little day trading for kind of like that daily income, but I let a lot of stuff work in the background so that I have that, you know, that continuous, you know, like those big moves. You're not going to get big moves being in trades for, you know, 10, 15 hours. You get, you know, you get big moves when you're in trades for 10, 15 weeks, right?
1: Right.
3: And then so you have a little bit of both of them going on. So, you know, the more streams of revenue you have, just the better you are. And in fact, that's a wealth mindset. So you could be having one revenue stream is day trading, one revenue stream is swing trading. Long-term swing is another one, right? And so even though they're all in the financial markets, they're different strategies and a different approach to the market. And so if you want to incorporate all of them, you can. Or if just, you know, doing one at a time as you're going through the learning process, which I recommend, to just kind of get good at one thing and then just keep going, because this is a marathon. You know, look, I didn't get the skill that I have today in a year. Success is not an overnight process. Neither is failure. What it, the difference between success and failure is the same thing. One is doing things that doesn't necessarily improve anything right away, but you do it consistently over time, and then things get better, like health or whatever. Same thing with health. If you neglect your health, one day you eat a cheeseburger, who cares? But if you start living there and living with processed foods and all this, well, over time, it's going to catch up to you, you know, and so you can, by doing little consistent things over time, do whatever you want for 23 and a half hours a day. For 30 minutes, spend time on this with a professional, and your life is going to be in a wildly different spot 6 months to a year from now.
1: Right. It's going to change it, because there's also things too, like if you're day trading, you're short-term trading, there are times that are perfect to trade, like right early in the morning when the markets first open up, when there's the right amount of volume and the right amount of movement. Then if you stare at the computer when it comes down to noon or 12 o'clock or 1 o'clock, whatever time zone you're in, you know, the volume's slower. So there are things that your accountability coach will help you to understand that says just, you know, you want to be trading at specific times where it's the best opportunity for you. That's what you have to realize.
3: Yeah, and simple reasons for that. I mean, when you take a look at the morning, you have, you know, because these are global markets. This isn't just the U.S. stock market. You have global markets when you're dealing with commodities, oil, gold, silver, copper, things of this nature. These are traded 23 hours a day. Currencies, 24 hours a day. And so in the morning when New York is open, you have Western Europe closing. So you have a lot of money going through the markets, where at noon or the afternoon, it's just the New York market. So you'll see much better movement in the morning, and that's where I day trade, actually, is the morning. I'll trade for a couple of hours and that's it. And because I find it the sweet spot.
1: So I got a question for you. I mean, I do day trading too, and there's times too when you go into the markets and you set up a trade and you're waiting for the right process. It comes into the place where you're willing to buy it, and all of a sudden, within literally 30 seconds, you hit your profit target and you're done.
3: Mm-hmm.
1: And now what do you do the rest of the day?
3: Yeah, I mean, you can do that. I get real careful about trying to have daily targets, revenue targets. It's more on a month, because what will happen is that if I have a slow market and I say, okay, I need to make X amount of dollars today, and I'm not there, then I would just, my mind is like, okay, here's my goal I need to hit today, so I'm going to start pushing buttons. I make mistakes and end up giving money back.
1: Right.
3: So I take a look at you know, where would I like to be at the end of a month if I don't quite hit a revenue target that I'm looking for, but my numbers aren't in alignment. I know next month I'll probably exceed it.
1: If you're having a bad day or something's going on, the market's going to be there tomorrow, next week, and next month, yep. Whatever it is. Don't get excited just because you understand it. There's sometimes you might have to take a break and get away from it and clear your head out. Yeah. That's what we want to do. So,
3: and that's okay.
1: Yeah, it's okay. Right now, if you've been listening, yeah. You know, you have a chance to clear your head out, sign up for a free 2-hour class. So once again, this free 2-hour class is going to kind of help you look at the markets from a trading and an investment point of view. They'll talk about, which we didn't even get into in this show, they'll talk about the options market, using the options market to protect your big bucket of wealth. The foreign currency market, you know, with Jeff Warner on, we talked about this. I think I'm going to have him on in a couple more weeks, and it's going to be great too, because he talked about the dollar. When the dollar goes up in price, what's going to happen to the markets? There's a lot of different variations and a lot of correlations that go into the markets, but you're first, you have to correlate your time to sign up for this free 2-hour class to see what we're talking about. When you see the visuals that you're going to, with your instructor and your presenter, they're going to be showing you the charts and graphs, and you're going to be visualizing it, and you're going to say, now I can see the banks and institutions. Now I can see where the movement is. But your first step is to sign up for one of these free 2-hour classes in the next 60 seconds.
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1: Hello, everyone, and welcome back to Trader's Edge. I'm your host, Scott Turriff, and this show is sponsored by Trade with the Pros. So, Rick, maybe we could talk a little bit too. I didn't say anything about the options market. In these classes, do they teach people, or they don't teach them, but do they kind of show them some of the options that happen with options?
3: Yeah, options are very cool. You know, one of the things about options is it's a must. You know, the challenge with options is there's so many different ways you can go about it. At first, when you get in, you say, oh, God, but, you know, it's like anything else. You know, you learn one thing at a guitar, you know, one thing at a time. You know, if you're going to play a guitar, for example, really all you need to learn is four chords and three, four different strumming techniques, and you can play most anything. And the same thing is true with options. 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And I say, go for it. 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You know, if it resonates with you, do it. And because options are really a way to take risk off the table. Options, a true options trader doesn't care.

0: 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At 2:51 p.m. Eastern Daylight Time, a severe thunderstorm was located 8 miles south of Morganton, or near South Mountain State Park, moving northeast at 30 miles per hour. Hazard, 60 miles per hour wind gusts. Source, radar indicated. Impact, expects damage to trees and power lines. Locations impacted include Longview, Sawmills, Granite Falls, Valdez, Eichard, Drexel, Hildebrand, Conley Springs, Rutherford College, and Rodas. For your protection, move to an interior room on the lowest floor of a building. Please report damaging winds, hail, or flooding to the National Weather Service by calling toll-free 1-800-267-8101 or by posting on our Facebook page or post it to X using hashtag NWSGSP. Your message should describe the event and the specific location where it occurred. Repeating, a severe thunderstorm warning has been issued until 3:30 p.m. Eastern Daylight Time for the following counties in North Carolina: Burke, Caldwell, Catawba, Cleveland, and Lincoln.
1: Robust internet, you can trade wherever you want, right?
2: Yeah, absolutely. And but the other thing too, what you said that people in Europe can trade our markets. Well, we can trade their markets as well. You know, we can trade the German DAX or the French CAC or the FTSE in London, Toronto Stock Exchange. You know, all of those are available in the futures market. So you can trade futures and trade any of these markets around the world. Yeah, as long as you have internet, you can go wherever you want. So there's opportunity, which makes this business fantastic, because I'm not going to be, you know, I don't have to be at the store. You know what I mean?
1: Right. Yep.
2: My store is wherever I'm at.
1: You know, I was in Costa Rica last year, and, you know, I was sitting on the beach and I was right next to the hotel. I had a robust internet, and I'm actually sitting, you know, on the beach trading for about an hour. It's like gives you the opportunity to see because there are certain numbers and you get to know whatever you're trading. You get familiar with it and say, okay, this is a good level. It's getting there. I might want to sit back and stare at it and watch it for a little bit to take that opportunity for it. Or you can set your stop losses up or your profit targets up or your market orders up. You can set it, forget it, and walk away. That's the best part about this is there's times that you can make money while you're sleeping and you can get stopped out of a bad trade while you're sleeping too. I mean, that's the best part about this market, isn't it?
2: Yeah, it's flexible to, you know, you can start it however you want. So if your time is really jammed up with work and things like that, well, you can have it working for you in the background. If you, you know, you're not limited. The only limitation you have is your own creativity.
1: Right.
2: You know, and so what people do is that they sort of develop as a trader. They start one way and then they kind of grow into something else. Like, for example, when I first started trading, one of the beautiful things was that I learned how to trade when I was broke. And being broke means that I had to work full time. So I learned how to have trades working while I was, when I couldn't stare at the screen. And that's a huge benefit, you know. It's not necessarily about quitting your job. For me, it essentially was. But
1: quitting, you know, your job. So, Rick, I mean, I'm going to have to cut you off here because, once again, we get long-winded and we're going to have to end this show. So
2: there we go.
1: I'm going to have you back on. You know, I'm just glad to know that you're not broke anymore and you're doing great. Things are perfect.
2: Yeah.
1: So right now, people are going to have a chance for this free two-hour class. Come on down and see what we're talking about. Rick, I'm going to have you back on the show. It's great talking to you. Have a safe week, everything else. So once again, you have a chance to sign up for this free two-hour class right now.
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4: This is a Fox News alert. U.S. troops killed in action. I'm Carmen Roberts. U.S. Central Command announces that two U.S. service members were killed in action yesterday during Iranian attacks on a U.S. base in Jordan, and that another U.S. service member is missing. Fox's Lucas Tomlinson reports on the fighting. He's in Tel Aviv.
5: Four American service members were wounded. They were transferred to Jordanian hospitals and have since been discharged. This all coming after at least two intermediate-range ballistic missiles fired from Iran hit a base in Jordan not long after U.S. Air Force personnel had arrived, part of President Trump's reinforcements. It is the first American casualties in months since those six U.S. Army personnel were killed in the early days of the war in the attack on Kuwait.
4: Iran issued a chilling warning today, telling people that they should stay away from U.S. military bases in the Gulf. And this is after the U.S. carried out a seventh straight night of attacks on Iran. And Iran has been retaliating with those strikes on U.S. military bases in the Gulf region. In Russia, Ukrainian drone strikes overnight killed at least nine people and injured more than 60. Ukraine says it attacked logistics facilities and an oil depot that supports Russia's war effort. Moscow says it shot down hundreds of drones. The U.S. continues to feel the effects of Canadian wildfires, and that smoke is causing problems in Minnesota, the upper Midwest, Great Lakes, Northeast, and parts of New England. And Ontario Premier Doug Ford says that Massachusetts governor has offered support.
6: Offered any assistance. I said, yes, we'll take whatever you can get. She couldn't provide the water bombers, but even fire personnel. So we're waiting to hear back. And I talked to Governor Walz.
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9: 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My name is Mark Owens. Got a great show coming up this weekend. Going to talk a lot about your tax strategy and always thinking about income and retirement. Joe Pat, you mentioned before we got started that a lot of us don't realize, but they may potentially have a tax time bomb on their hands. Sounds a little dramatic, Joe Pat. What exactly does that mean?
10: Well, Mark, you know, let's just kick everything off here in the Carolinas today and talk about taxes in retirement. And, you know, when we talk about the tax time bomb, so many people, and listen, folks, this is no fault of your own. You've been told to put money into your 401k. Your employer rewarded you to put money by maxing out that 401k, maxing out the company match. And in many cases, it saved you tax dollars on the way in. But folks, when you put the money in, that is like planting a seed. And do you want to pay tax on the seed or do you want to pay tax on the harvest? And that's why we call it a very large, unexpected time bomb that tends to hit us later in our years, right about the time your required minimum distributions are coming in. So think about it like this. You know, a lot of folks out there, you've had mortgages your whole life. You know, you get to retirement, you got to have paid off. Is there anyone out there that would let your child, grandchild, or best friend sign up for a 30-year mortgage with a variable rate interest that you can never refinance? Nope. Like, it sounds crazy. We would never do that. Rates could go to 20 or 30% and you could not refinance. Well, let me ask you a crazy question, folks. How can you have the best life forward if you don't know how much is in your 401k? And you're like, wait a minute, Joe Pat, I know exactly what's in my 401k. I checked it last night. It was $1.2 million and 64 cents. Yeah, but how much do you owe the IRS? Well, according to today's tax records, you owe 37%. According to the tax records when Ronald Reagan was doing movies, you owed 90 cents on the dollar. Tax rates were at 90%. Where are tax rates going to be when you take money out of that IRA or 401k? What are the tax rates of your beneficiaries? A lot of you plan on leaving that money to your beneficiaries. Whenever the money gets left behind to your beneficiaries, then it is taxed upon their tax rates. So that's why here at Belmont Capital, we work with awesome fiduciaries in our office. Taylor Lee's one of them, and he's going to be joining us today. He's a CFP that works out of our Belmont office. But all of us are working super hard to help you understand not only what is my tax bill today, but do I have a tax time bomb lurking somewhere in that portfolio? As we open up today, we're talking about, folks, your IRAs and your 401ks. We've been told that by saving taxes today, you are going to have lower taxes in the future. Well, for some people, that is just not true. You've done such a good job of saving. Maybe you've sold a business. Maybe you have really large RMDs. Maybe you have another inheritance. But for many of our folks that we work with in retirement, their taxes actually are going to be higher in retirement because their income, they've done such a good job of saving that their income will be greater in retirement than it was while they were working. So I know this is not everyone out there, but folks, if you are worried about the future taxes that you're gonna pay on your 401k, if you're wondering, is my Social Security gonna be taxed? If so, how much? Should I be doing Roth conversions today? Should I wait for later? Is there a better strategy to get money over to that Roth IRA where it can be tax deferred for the rest of my life and not subject to those required minimum distributions? I know here at Belmont Capital, we are leaders in the retirement space. We're looking out ahead. We're not simply saying, hey, do this today to save $5 on your taxes. We're looking down the road to say, instead of saving $5 today, how can we save you $100 over your lifetime? And for many of you, it's not only your lifetime, but it's the legacy that you're going to leave behind. Many folks do not want to leave a tax burden to their children, to their spouse. And folks, let's not forget about this. When the first spouse passes away, tax rates typically double for the surviving spouse. So not only are they left with one less Social Security check, they also are subject to higher tax rates. And that surviving spouse typically lives 8 years. So what we're doing today, folks, is kind of peeling that onion back. What is in that 401k? You know, when you say what is in it, you're like, I have a mutual fund. I have an ETF. I have some Duke Energy stock or some Microsoft stock. Well, but you also have a tax burden that's following you down the road. We want to unpack that and make sure you know what's there and make sure there's no bombs, no surprises, so you guys can be prepared for the road ahead no matter what lies, whether it's a roadblock, a detour, a large tax. We want you guys to be ready to step into retirement, not only prepared for the income, but prepared for the taxes that you may face there. Give us a ring today, 704-946-7000.
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3: 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Taylor Lee's going to hang out with us here in just a couple of seconds to continue this conversation about taxes. But before we get to him, Joe Pat, all right, give me the skinny, give me the dirt on Taylor Lee. What do we need to know?
4: Taylor is just a good old boy. He was the captain of his football team from a small town in South Carolina. And, you know, Taylor's just been living the American dream. He's a Clemson grad, but I don't want to steal all of his thunder, but he walks to work every day. So probably about a 4 to 5 minute walk. He walks at a fast pace, probably take me 10 minutes, but he's a fast walker and been with Belmont Capital for over 3 years and has just been a really big breath of fresh air. And as I introduce Taylor, we talk about on our show all the time. We talk about planning ahead, looking ahead. And I think something that Taylor has been planning for a long time is about ready to happen. So let me just let Taylor, I don't want to steal his thunder. Let me let him tell you about something that he's been planning for that's getting ready to happen in the next month. So
5: as Joe Pat alluded to, this has definitely required some planning. My wife is having a baby.
3: Nice. So congratulations.
5: Baby boy. We're really looking forward to it.
3: How are you doing? Everybody always asks, you know, of course we hope mom is happy and healthy and we hope the baby is doing great. But Taylor, how are you doing? Where's your mind? This is your first child?
5: Yeah, it's been a pretty easy pregnancy for me on my end. But we are renovating our kitchen right now. So that's, I don't recommend it. It's not a very good matchup with my wife being nesting right now and the kitchen not being done, the renovation not being done. But other than that, everything, I mean, it's a good problem to have. So everything's fine and we're looking forward to it.
3: I love that, man. Congratulations. And if you don't have a name picked out, Mark has done me very well for almost 50 years. So you just need
5: it. It's going to be Dean officially announcing it here. So that's actually my middle name, my dad's middle name, grandfather's middle name. So it's a family name.
3: Continuing the legacy, Taylor Lee. I love that. It's something we talk about every week here on Retirement for Living, all powered by Belmont Capital Advisors. All right, let's get to it because, man, I know taxes, that's a heavy part of your wheelhouse. You work on them every single day. And you were telling us a stat off the air that's a little bit shocking and concerning, but we have time to get ahead of it.
5: I don't think a lot of people realize this. We've been hearing a lot recently with, let's say, the mayoral election in New York City and a couple local elections in New York where the Democratic Socialists of America party is gaining some momentum. Mm-hmm. And I'm not saying that on a personal side that they're good or bad or what their morals are, but I think it does have tax implications, so it's important to discuss. So, Mark, just as a trivia question, how many elected officials across the U.S. identify as Democratic Socialists of America, identify with that party? How many elected officials across the U.S.?
3: Across the country, they've made a lot of noise over the past couple of weeks. I want to say less than 50, maybe about 35, 40.
5: I'd say that's even a high guess when I ask people this question, because again, the ones that have been making noise, it's like, you know, 4 or 5, but right. There's actually 200 elected officials across the U.S. It's mainly city council, school boards, county commissions, state legislators. But the interesting part about this stat is about 90% of them were elected since 2019.
3: So this has been going on for a while now, but it's just now really starting to get into the mainstream.
5: It's potentially a big wave coming. And again, on whether the party is good or bad or people's views, I think it just what I'm trying to focus on here are the tax implications. So when Joe Pat is saying, hey, your 401k or your IRA, sometimes we'll do workshops where we'll get in front of people. And I used to ask this question, but I don't ask it anymore because I felt like it made people feel uncomfortable. But I'd say, raise your hand if you're debt-free. And people would raise their hand. They'd be pretty excited. Hey, I'm debt-free. And then I'd say, keep your hand raised if you have a 401k or an IRA. And they'd look around, you know, a little embarrassed. So that's why I stopped asking the question. But the takeaway here is that, you know, if you have $1 million in your 401k or IRA, 250 to 300 to Democratic Socialists of America keep getting elected, maybe 90% of that is actually the government's. So during the 50s, tax rates were as high as 90%. Mm-hmm. The platform for the Democratic Socialists of America lists a goal as having top tax rates back at 90%.
3: Is that for, because you often hear tax the rich. Is that for just the high net worth, the top 1%, or is that for you and me and adults and those retired and the blue collar workers?
5: So that would be the top tax bracket mm-hmm. at 90%. But the top tax bracket is defined however the government wants to define it. And an interesting point is that if we look back to COVID and stimulus checks, well, who was defined as rich then? I think the cutoff for a single individual to get a stimulus check, what was it, Joe Pat, around $70,000 or $80,000? And if you made more than that, you were considered rich.
4: Well, you were considered too wealthy to get your check. And I didn't get a COVID check. I don't consider myself rich. Whenever we do public workshops and we're in libraries all across the city in Charlotte, Gastonia, Gaston County, and we're talking to folks out there, and I ask folks, who in this room did not get a check? Hands go up left and right. And then we next ask, do you consider yourself super wealthy? And they never do. So you're letting the government choose.
5: And Mark, you bring up a good point in, hey, who's rich and the government trying to tax the rich. Another statistic that's important when it comes to the government and who's considered rich. Do you want to take a guess at what the top tax bracket for a married couple is for the top rate of Social Security taxes? Top rate.
3: Over $250 a year?
5: $44,000.
3: Go.
5: If you're over $44,000, which the formula for that is half of your Social Security benefit plus ordinary income, plus dividends and capital gains, plus non-taxable interest. So really there's not any getting out of this this tax. You know, realistically, is someone at $44,000 gonna be taxed at 90%? I don't think so. But it's important to think this is not up to us or our definitions. It's up to the government and their definitions. And they've showed us two definitions of what they think wealthy people are, $44,000 and $70,000 or $80,000 for COVID checks. So this isn't necessarily where we can defer this problem and just say, oh, this is a rich, this is a top 1% problem. If top tax rates are at 90%, what do we think the next tax rate down is going to be, mm-hmm. the next one down?
4: If you don't like the government determining if you're rich or not, if you don't like the fact that they're setting these numbers, not you, and you want to get a better handle on this, I want you to give us a call today. You can meet with me, Taylor, right here in our Belmont office. We have a Cornelius location, Ballantyne, wherever it's easiest for you to meet with us, 704-946-7000. 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
5: 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And as a part of that comprehensive consultation, we go over tax planning. Most people that come and see us, if they have a plan or think that they have a plan, it's typically just an investment plan. 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I don't usually see a written tax plan. So it's something that we go over during that consultation as well. And it's our tax plans save tens to hundreds of thousands of dollars in future taxes. It's not necessarily better for Taylor today to do tax planning. It's typically better for future Taylor. My CPA isn't typically going to recommend a Roth conversion, for example. That actually makes my tax bill higher today. But very important to have a tax plan as part of a comprehensive plan. You can't have an income plan without a tax plan. You can't have an investment plan without a tax plan. Very important, Mark.
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0: The National Weather Service in Greenville, Spartanburg has issued a severe thunderstorm warning for Catawba County in the Piedmont of North Carolina, Alexander County in the Piedmont of North Carolina, northwestern Iredell County in the Piedmont of North Carolina, southeastern Caldwell County in western North Carolina, southeastern Burke County in western North Carolina, until 4:15 p.m. Eastern Daylight Time. At 3:19 p.m. Eastern Daylight Time, a severe thunderstorm was located 5 miles north of Hickory, or near Lake Hickory, moving east at 35 miles per hour. Hazard, 60 miles per hour wind gusts. Source, radar indicated. Impact, expect damage to trees and power lines. Locations impacted include Hickory, Newton, Taylorsville, St. Stephens, Conover, Longview, Sawmills, Granite Falls, Valdez, and Bethlehem. For your protection, move to an interior room on the lowest floor of a building. If on or near Rodas Lake, Lake Hickory, Lookout Shoals Lake, or Northern Lake Norman, get away from the water and move indoors or inside a vehicle. Remember, lightning can strike out to 15 miles from the parent thunderstorm. If you can hear thunder, you are close enough to be struck by lightning. Move to safe shelter now. Do not be caught on the water in the thunderstorm. Please report damaging winds, hail, or flooding to the National Weather Service by calling toll-free 1-800-267-8101 or by posting on our Facebook page or post it to X using hashtag NWSGSP. Your message should describe the event and the specific location where it occurred. Repeating, a severe thunderstorm warning has been issued until 4.
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2: "We've been on WBT since 1978 when we opened our first Sonny's in Charlotte. To this day, we contribute much of our success to H.A. Thompson. 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
3: 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And a couple of minutes ago, he was saying that there are over 200 members of the DSA, Democratic Socialist of America, holding office across the country. Now, whether you agree or you disagree with their politics, it's not a political conversation. This is a tax conversation because they believe in much higher taxes, upwards of potentially 90% tax rate on the top 1%. Well, even if they don't win another office, Taylor, even if they don't win one more election, there is a reality that our taxes will go up in the future because of our mounting debt. So let's talk about the comprehensive plan that you offer at Belmont Capital Advisors to help mitigate our tax strategy.
4: Some people think that when it comes to taxes, they have no control. To an extent, that's true because we can't direct policy except maybe, you know, voting. But you do actually have a lot of control. The best time to plant a tree was 30 years ago. The next best time is now. A topic that I brought up earlier, Roth conversions, meaning moving money from our 401k or IRA to a Roth. A lot of people will say, oh, Taylor, I can't do a Roth. I make too much money. Mm-hmm. That's not true. Oh, Taylor, I can't do a Roth conversion. I'm already taking required minimum distributions. That's not true. Hey, Taylor, I'm 99 years old. I can't do a Roth conversion. That's not true. Staying on this topic, why we'd want to consider that Roth conversion. If we think that taxes are going up, most people that I meet with are contributing pre-tax, meaning money hasn't been taxed yet, to their 401k or IRA. If we think that taxes are probably going to go up in the future, we are just making our tax problem worse. So I'm not saying that Roth conversions are good for everyone. In fact, some people come in and we decide not to do Roth conversions. The problem that I see in the industry, though, whether it's an individual or someone's working with an advisor, you need to be presented with your tax bill each year for what a Roth conversion would be and how much that's going to cost you. An example would be if you're in the 12% tax bracket, how much can you do in Roth conversions to keep you in the 12 and not bump you into the 22? If you're in the 22% tax bracket, how much can you do without putting you in the 24% tax bracket? You need to at least be presented with that tax bill. So typically I'm not seeing people do this on their own because it's pretty difficult to do and to get right and to not make your accountant upset. I'm also not seeing advisors do it for two big reasons. Mark, do you want to guess what those reasons are? There are two big reasons why financial advisors typically are not recommending Roth conversions.
3: Because the tax hit that you have to take right now, because people aren't prepared to pay that tax, and because the rules continue to change on a Roth conversion. Am I even close on either one?
4: No, I think you nailed it pretty much. So paying up is the important one. Like, a lot of financial advisors are very, very concerned, even I am, mm-hmm. with fee revenue, right? So, you know, you bill, you know, as a fiduciary advisor, which I'm a CFP, I'm a fiduciary advisor, you're billing a fee. And if you're doing Roth conversions, what's happening to that fee revenue? If you're paying taxes, that fee revenue is decreasing. There's less money there to manage, that fee's decreasing. So a lot of advisors are hyper aware of that. They don't want to decrease their pay. And it's not the most fun conversation always to have with clients or prospective clients. There's some pain associated with paying that money up front, but it's really just like eating your vegetables. There's probably a lot of advisors out there that would just want to, in reviews, keep serving the dessert and not even talk about the vegetables. And the other is knowledge. So a lot of advisors, it's not necessarily they're not smart. Most advisors are smart. It's that either their tax knowledge isn't the best or their focus is just more on investments. Their clients are coming to them because they want to grow. And that's fine. I think most advisors out there in general, if their goal has been grow, that has served them very well over the past 10 to 15 years where the market's just gone straight up, because you could be a monkey with a dartboard throwing darts and you would have made money over the last 10 to 15 years. Mm-hmm. But it's less important, you know, your return in retirement and more your after-tax return. That's probably the most important part. So again, I'm not disparaging advisors out there that don't recommend Roth conversions, but here's what I will say. 99%, maybe even higher, maybe even 99.9% of prospective clients that come in for an initial consultation, I'll ask, in your last annual Roth conversion meeting with your advisor, how much did they recommend that you convert to a Roth? And they'll look at me like I'm a nine-headed alien, or they'll say, I never had that conversation, or they'll say, what's a Roth? This is very important that you should at least be presented with the tax bill. And there's way too many people out there working with advisors that they're not being presented with that tax bill. Most people that I talk to that are working with financial advisors, their review process is something like this. They're not talking about taxes. They're not talking about estate planning. They're not talking about Social Security optimization. They're not talking about potential future Medicare premiums and healthcare. They're not talking about risk management. Here's what that review looks like. They come in, they talk about friends, family, and travel. And that's great. I want to hear about that with my clients as well. Then they'll talk about what the market's done over the last 6 months to a year. And then they'll talk about what they think the market's going to do in the future. And that's the review. Maybe there's, you know, a takeaway from it, like statements or something written. Here's why that's a really big problem if that's what you're getting in your reviews right now, especially if you're paying for it. If you're getting them for free, that's great. But if you're paying for it, here's why it's a problem. What's happened the last 6 months to a year? You should know that. You get statements. If you want to talk about with your advisor, that's great. It's just not that helpful of a conversation and you're paying way too much for that. If you're talking about what's going to happen in the future with your advisor, pretty useless. Your advisor doesn't know. I don't know. Mark doesn't know. Joe Pat doesn't know. Nobody has a crystal ball. So it's not that helpful of a conversation. So if you're paying your advisor a couple percentage points to talk about friends, family, and vacations, you're definitely overpaying. And reviews need to be what I discussed earlier. From a tax perspective, how much should we do in a Roth conversion? Which accounts are we going to pull from in retirement? Which ones are we going to pull for first? Which ones are allocated differently to grow differently based on taxes and how they'll be taxed in the future? And do we have legislation changing like the big, beautiful bill? How does that affect us? Are we getting tax deductions this year that we didn't get last year? 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
5: 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But as we talk about taxes and that comprehensive plan, Joe Pat, I think there's some questions that people have for you that maybe you're like, okay, I understand I need tax mitigation. Okay, I'm worried about income. Okay, the market is up, but how do you help me out, Joe Pat? Where does this even begin?
6: Well, Mark, let's start with the, you mentioned it there, the market. And folks, we all know the market has been on a tear. We saw some bumps early this year, followed by one of the best months we've seen in the market in years. So it just bounced back really fast. Let me just point out, folks, when we think about the market and we think about taxes together, a lot of times in your non-qualified, your non-retirement accounts, whenever you sell stocks at a profit or other assets at a profit, there's some long-term capital gains that you need to pay. Well, folks, sometimes it is actually good to pay taxes. You can harvest those gains, but I want to specifically reach out and talk to some people today that are not getting the tax advice. It's really not advice that comes from your CPA when it comes to taxes. And we should all have a good CPA to bounce these ideas off of. Mm-hmm. But from a tax strategy, it does make sense. Are there ways that we can help people capitalize on some gains, potentially get diversified out of some concentrated positions that have done really well? And what we've noticed these days is folks are coming in to talk to us and they have 90, 98% of their assets all in the market. These are folks in that prime, we call it the retirement red zone. They're 55, 60 years old. They're within 5 years of calling it done, saying, hey, I'm out of the workforce. I'm going to be living off my life savings. And with that great amount, that large percentage of your net worth all tied to equities puts you in a very vulnerable position. Just like we don't want you to be in a vulnerable position in the future from a tax perspective, we also don't want the market to decide if you can retire or not. And while it's helped out a lot of people up to this point, we also want to help you pull back. And if there's a way, and there are strategies, and for each one of you out there listening today, those strategies are very different. Taylor talked about retirement accounts. I've talked about those earlier. Let's move away from those. Maybe you're a real estate investor, maybe you just have a lot of money in non-qualified accounts, and you're looking for tax strategies there to help offset the taxes that you gain there. I want you to give us a call today, 704-946-7000. The number again, 704-946-7000. So if you've saved over $1 million or more towards your life savings, we have 5 meetings set up for you this week. We can meet with you in our Ballantyne, Cornelius, or Belmont location. So no matter where you live in Charlotte, we're somewhere probably within a 10 to 20 minute drive from where you're sitting right now. And that number again, 704-946-7000. And folks, the reason to call us is you're tired of paying too much in taxes. If you see on your tax return every year a large amount of qualified dividends or interest, if you see on your tax return, they're like ghost mystery capital gains, and you're like, I didn't sell anything. That's probably because you're owning the wrong type of investments. Did you know that mutual funds pay out capital gains and dividends whether you sell or not? So dividends happens with stocks as well, but other things do not do that. So there's more efficient ways to invest today than there was in the past. So we're specifically talking to investors out there today that have saved over $1 million in their non-qualified accounts. You're looking for some of those strategies to help you move forward, but move forward without giving all your money to Uncle Sam. To be able to move forward and help you diversify out of, you know, a lot of folks, here's a problem we see regularly. Folks come in, they have one big position. Maybe it's Microsoft, maybe it's Apple. Those are two big ones we see all the time. We don't have any rocket engineers around here. So the SpaceX people are those folks that are not here in Charlotte. But a lot of folks do have individual positions that have really run up, could be NVIDIA, things like that. We want to help you find your diversity, but continue on moving forward in a tax efficient manner. That number again, 704-946-7000. Again, that's for the next five callers. If you've saved over $1 million, no cost or obligation. This is a complimentary consultation. See if we are the right type of firm to help you navigate through situations like this without hurting you from a tax situation, or to make the hurt a little bit less. Folks, in many cases, there's nothing we can do about you making over $1 million a year. There's nothing we can do if you're making $500,000 a year. That is wonderful. What we can do is, moving forward, how can we help you lower the future tax expenses that you may be facing? So again, we're always looking forward on that and helping customize specific plans specific for your family and your situation. And, you know, I said it earlier, I sort of jumped in on Taylor and said, hey, folks, if you're going to take some action, you got to pick up the phone and call. Nothing does change unless you create some action here. It requires you wanting to make a difference. And here's the bottom line, folks. There's a lot of you out there listening today. You do not need us. You can continue paying the taxes you're paying, and you're going to be fine for the rest of your life. But here's what I believe. If I can pay less in tax and my family can keep more, or if I can give more to charities, I can make a greater impact for the things that mean something to me. So whether that's leaving it to my family, leaving it to the church or charity that I love, I want to have a greater impact. And I don't like necessarily how our government spends my taxes.
5: Yep.
6: So it doesn't hurt my feelings any if I can pay a little bit less and redirect those dollars back inward towards my family, my charities, and the things that are near and dear to my heart that hold values to me. And so I think your family's the same way. You have your core beliefs, your religion, your children that you want to help out. And that's really what we're all about here, folks, is helping you keep more of your hard-earned money. So whether it's in an IRA and you want to avoid that big tax bomb that we talked about earlier in the show, if you're like Taylor said, if you're tired of going in and talking to your financial advisor and all they talk about is what the market did and what he or she thinks it's going to do, we fully admit here at Belmont Capital, we do not have a crystal ball on what the market is going to do. But we do have an opinion about where taxes are today. We are fearful that taxes could be higher in the future, higher for me, higher for you, higher for our clients, and we're making decisions accordingly. If you feel the same way and you want to get out in front of some of these things and be proactive towards your investments, be proactive towards tax planning, that's what we're doing here every day. That's why we have this complimentary analysis where you can sit down with folks like myself, Taylor, Everett Franks up in Cornelius, Connor Emmert over in Ballantyne, Steve Norton, awesome advisor, Elena Sanders, another CFP, awesome people on our team looking out hard for you every day. To meet with one of our teammates, 704-946-7000. That number again, 704-946-7000. Folks, I think our time is almost up. So if you enjoyed listening to our show, you can catch other episodes at belmontusa.com. If you didn't get to make the phone call, you can go to belmontusa.com and request us to reach out to you. But again, as always, for the next five callers today, if you've saved over $1 million, we're still going to keep those phone lines open for another 10 minutes after the show, 704-946-7000. Until next week, same time, same place. Taylor may or may not be here. It's always a pleasure when he does show up. And let's all say a little prayer for Taylor and Amelia as they're expecting that first baby boy, Dean, on August the 12th. I'm hoping he shows up on August 11th. That's my birthday, but we'll see. Huh. We could share that day together. At any rate, we're super happy for him and his family and what they have planned ahead.
5: Well, thank you, Joe Pat. Congrats to Taylor Lee, and we appreciate Taylor joining us here this weekend. BelmontUSA.com. And for the entire team, we're back next weekend. 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
10: Hey, Matt, what's happening, bro?
11: Hey, TJ, you're taking a big chance. I've had a couple of beers, man. Your show is great. Like, my wife, she'll sit there next to me, and she's like, I don't like him. And I'm like, I get him. You know what I mean? Like,
10: well, thank you. It's usually the other way around. The women are usually the ones that get me first. But something must be wrong with your wife. 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
11: She married me.
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1: 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One of our clients, Sonny's Barbecue, says,
2: "We've been on WBT since 1978 when we opened our first Sonny's in Charlotte. 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
8: Casualties reported. I'm Paul Stevens, Fox News. The military, U.S., saying two U.S. service members were killed in action yesterday after an Iranian attack on a base in Jordan. Iran's supreme leader issuing a warning, telling the U.S. it will suffer, quote, unforgettable lessons, unquote, if the attacks continue. Lucas Tomlinson in Tel Aviv.
9: The Pentagon says 13 American service members, 10 soldiers, and 3 sailors have been wounded in action this week after continued Iranian attacks on Bahrain and Kuwait and Jordan. And Kuwait said a water desalination and power plant were hit by Iranian drones and missiles. About 90% of Kuwait's drinking water comes from this reverse osmosis process. Shipping traffic has slowed to a trickle in the strait in recent days. To highlight how dangerous it is to sail through the strait, U.S. warships have not attempted it in more than 2 months.
8: Meantime, Iran has also launched strikes against Qatar in recent days. In China, at least 8 people killed, 34 missing after a landslide in the southwestern part of the country. The collapse in Chongqing's Pengushi County buried more than 10 residential buildings after heavy rain triggered tons of rock and soil to come down the mountainside. A Canadian woman in ICE custody after allegedly slapping a teen who was wearing pro-Trump memorabilia.
10: The Department of Homeland Security has labeled Caitlin Tracy a maple leaf menace. On social media, DHS has shared video appearing to show Tracy slapping a girl at the Jersey Shore during 4th of July weekend. Fox News Digital obtained court documents explaining that the victim was with a group of friends wearing sweatpants with the words Trump and ICE when Tracy confronted and later hit the teen in the face and body. The court documents say that Tracy refused to identify herself after the violent encounter. So Tracy's husband told a local outlet that it was Tracy who was shoved and hit.
8: America is listening to Fox News.
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8: Those big Canadian wildfires continue to send smoke pouring into the U.S., shrouding the upper Midwest and the Northeast in a smoky haze, producing air quality alerts as far south as the Carolinas. In Ontario, Premier Doug Ford telling reporters crews have rescued more than 300 people from communities threatened by those flames.
12: Campers and so on and so forth. These aren't communities. So, again, I want to thank the OPP for doing an incredible job. They're absolute champions. I want to thank the local Thunder Bay police as well, firefighters, and obviously the paramedics. They're always there as well.
8: Meantime, President Trump is threatening to impose new tariffs on Canada to pay for what he says is billions of dollars in damage caused by that smoke. Meantime, Pouring rain in New York City is expected to help improve air quality, but the thunderstorms are creating another threat for the New York State area and New Jersey, the possibility of flash flooding.
0: It has been really smoggy. That's been the big story here the last several days. And even this morning, that smog was the big story. But we've known that there's going to be a shift in the weather. There's a cold front currently moving across the eastern United States. That's pushing that smoke. So as long as you're in front of it, you're going to be seeing heavy smoke. It's going to be difficult to breathe. Your eyes are going to burn. And then we start to see these frontal boundaries move on through. There are going to be rounds of, at times, heavy showers.
8: And that's Fox Weather's Adam Klotz, as you can tell from a very rainy New York City. We're also learning that severe weather has forced Spain and Argentina to cancel their final practice sessions ahead of the World Cup Championship match coming up tomorrow on Sunday. The teams were set to practice before noon today. Defending champion Argentina will take on Spain at 3 p.m. Eastern tomorrow at the New York, New Jersey Stadium. Later on today, England and France meet for the bronze medal match at 5 p.m. Eastern. I'm Paul Stevens, and this is Fox News.
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6: Harry Enten over at CNN says that there are warning signs for Democrats in this midterm. We are told blue wave, blue wave. 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
1: I tried to avoid playing this for a number of days, but I just gave in to the temptation. 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

0: Welcome back. Good to be with you. Listen, let me just tell you this very quickly. I had somebody ask me a question, and I decided I was going to answer their question. It was a query, okay? And they said to me, do you have any hobbies? Okay? No. I don't have any hobbies. Competitive sitting, I'm already elite at that. Speed napping, gold medal potential. Staring at the wall while thinking about doing things but not actually doing them, that's me. Collecting regrets, yeah, I've had a few. Avoiding people who say you should try pickleball. Oh, no. You said it, didn't you? You did. You had to break this down. Oh, my gosh. Pickleball. Ladies and gentlemen, gather around, because I need to address this. The greatest threat facing America today, not politics, not inflation, not talking about pickleball. The silent, plastic-paddled menace creeping across our neighborhoods like kudzu with a gym membership. Pickleball isn't a sport anymore. It's a movement. A movement with headbands. A movement with knee braces. A movement that will not stop until every tennis court in the nation has shrunk down and repainted like a budget airline seat map. Every day, more citizens fall victim. You heard that right. That cursed sound. That pop, pop, pop. Like a woodpecker trying to Morse code a cry for help. By the time you hear it, it's already too late. The pickleballers have arrived. They travel in packs, usually four of them, wearing neon outfits that can be seen from space. They carry insulated water bottles the size of propane tanks. They have visors. They have opinions. They have pickleball names like Dink Daddy and Volley Vixen. And they want you. They approach you at breweries, at cookouts, at grocery stores. Have you tried pickleball? They ask with the same energy as someone offering you a pamphlet about the end times. No, I haven't tried pickleball, Karen, because I value my time and my dignity. Pickleball people don't take no for an answer. They lean in. They whisper. It's easy. It's fun. It's low impact. Yeah, so's lying down. But you don't see me forming a league. And don't get me started on the gear. Pickleball players have more equipment than a SWAT team. Special shoes, special paddles, special bags for their special paddles. It's like REI threw up on them. Meanwhile, the court is the size of a large rug. You could play pickleball in a hallway. You could play pickleball in a dentist's waiting room. You could play pickleball in the space between your couch and your TV if you move the coffee table. But no, pickleballers need a complex, a facility, a dedicated arena where they can grunt dramatically while moving 3 feet in any direction. And the evangelism. Oh, the evangelism. If pickleball had a Bible, it would be laminated. If pickleball had a church, it would meet at 6 a.m. If pickleball had a baptism, it would involve Gatorade. Let me be clear. If you ever see me holding a pickleball paddle, just know I've been taken. I've been converted. I've been dinked against my will. This is my distress signal. That is my send help. That is the call coming from inside the rec center. Until then, my only hobby is staying one step ahead of the pickleball uprising. I will not join the cult. I will not dink. I will not volley. I will not low impact. I will stand tall. I will resist. I will remain hobbyless and proud. This is my declaration. This is my stand. This is my anti-pickleball rebellion. Now listen. You can go and do it. Go do it as much as you want to do it. All the way around. Do it on sidewalks. Do it on trampolines. Do it on whatever. But I can't do it. I just can't do it. You know what I like doing? I like watching. I like sitting. I like thinking. And I like sitting back and saying, you know what I don't want to do? None of this. I don't want any of this. Again, the reality is this. When I fly on an airplane, I sit in the middle seat. I don't recline my seat. I sit in the middle seat and I stare at the map as we go for the next 7 hours and I watch the numbers go. But you know what you can't do on an airplane? Actually, you probably could. They ought to have a pickleball aircraft where you can go up there and play to your heart's delight. Then they can give you those pressure suits. And guess what you get next? You get to fly up trying to get the pickleball like the old astronauts when you were trying to get them set up. Yep, that's what it's about, ladies and gentlemen. It's really not hard. I love each and every one of you in my audience, but I resist. I will stand tall. I will not be low impact. I want my freedom. You do you. I'm Brett Winterbull. I approve that riff.
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0: News Talk 1110, 99.3 WBT, Brett Winterbull Show. Great to be with you. Oh, one of my favorite people to talk about this is Phil Kirpin, who's joining us here on this Obamacare stuff. He is the president of AmerCom and a principal of Com for Prosperity, and of course, a syndicated columnist. Let's have him on the show. Thanks so much for the time today. I appreciate that, Phil.
7: Hey, my pleasure, Brett.
0: Tell me about Jonathan Gruber, because I lifted one of those montages that you had there, and I thought it was fascinating to hear this, because so many people forget what the Obamacare thing was really about from the genesis point.
7: Well, he was the guy that sort of designed the actual mechanics, the nuts and bolts of this law, as well as the deceptive CBO scoring that they used to get it past the finish line, and you know, they paid him a couple of million dollars, whatever it was, a lot of money to develop it. And he was also the guy who, whenever he would speak at conferences, he was very upfront about how, you know, the American people are so stupid, that's how we were able to fool them when we did this, and it never would have passed if we'd been honest about what we were trying to do, which was mostly, you know, do a massive redistribution of wealth and an expansion of coverage at enormous cost, not have any real cost containment measures of any kind. And when he became famous, and the guy who found all these tapes was a guy named Rich Weinstein from Philadelphia, who just started watching all of these different academic conferences and all this stuff, and pulling all these clips, and I was one of the people he sent them to, and then I helped distribute it more widely. This was 10 or 11 years ago now, so it was a while ago.
0: Wow.
7: When we started putting all these clips out of him saying all these things about how stupid people were and how he got away with it and all this stuff, all the Democrats were like, oh no, we never heard of that guy, he never had anything to do with it. So then we had to pull all the clips of all the Democrats talking about how he was the guy who did it.
0: Wow. So
7: that's the story of that. And I saw people have started to circulate them again recently, so I brought back, you know, some of the original ones that we did from back then and put them on X.
0: Tell me your reaction to what you saw last night with the breakthrough with Chuck Schumer's little breakthrough there. How does this thing end?
7: Well, you know, it's pretty amazing, because after spending, you know, a month and a half saying Republicans were the ones shutting down the government and blocking funding for the government, then the Democrats said, okay, we'll cave and we'll fund the government. It just sort of proved, you know, how everything they were saying was a lie the whole time. And, you know, they've been, they've actually been shockingly successful at this bizarre sort of argument that if you don't have, you know, sort of supersized, expanded COVID emergency extra Obamacare subsidies on top of the regular subsidies, then you're the one sabotaging healthcare, instead of, you know, sort of the obvious fact that this thing was melting down because it was never really designed to succeed, and we've had a cost spiral, and, you know, we've been sort of patching it together very, very poorly with just massive infusions of additional tax dollars, but that's not sustainable. And but you know what the Democrats have done from a messaging standpoint is actually kind of brilliant, because somehow the inevitable collapse of their healthcare system that they designed with no Republican support, they're blaming it on Republicans. And that's if they've accomplished anything, it was that sort of political magic act. And you know, now we're going to see what happens over the next month, because they're still, you know, they're going to press this fight still. Mm-hmm. But just so that everyone, all your listeners, understand what we're talking about, the original Obamacare had very generous subsidies up to 400% of the federal poverty level. But above that, they said, okay, you make, you know, 80 or 100 grand, whatever it is, you're on your own. And what they did during COVID is they said, no, we're going to get rid of all income limits. So no matter how much people make, they're going to be able to qualify for subsidies. Nobody's going to pay more than 8.5% of their income towards premiums. And everything above that, taxpayers are going to pick up. And at the low end, people who are low income, they said, instead of paying 2% of your income, if you're under 150% of the poverty, you're going to pay zero. And, you know, the problem when people are paying zero is, yeah, insurance companies, unscrupulous brokers, they can sign up people who might not even exist, sure, or who do exist, they're never going to use it, who don't value it, who don't care, but they never get a bill, so they don't care. There's no disincentive to fraudulent sign-ups or to people who just don't value it and aren't going to use it. So we got millions and millions of people people who were signed up, and the insurance companies got billions and billions of dollars for people who were signed up who filed no claims, who don't use it, who it might not even exist. If they do exist, don't value the coverage. So what Republicans have been saying is, look, COVID's over.
0: Yep.
7: We don't need this emergency COVID expansion anymore. We go back to the original structure. Taxpayers still pay 80% plus of all of the premium dollars, but you know, let's bring back the idea that there's an income limit on subsidies, and that even at the bottom, people who don't have much should still pay something, $5 a week, whatever it is,
0: right,
7: so that you know they actually value it, and you know they're actual real people who exist. And Schumer actually got pressed on this point by the new senator from Ohio, Bernie Moreno, mm-hmm. and he like ran off the Senate floor. He did not answer these questions about the sensible changes that Republicans want, kind of with the expiration of these extra supersized subsidies. And they've really been, they've intentionally deceived a lot of people. They make it sound like all the subsidies end at the end of this year, when we're really just talking about the extra COVID subsidies,
0: right,
7: that end. It's still going to be pretty generous subsidies. But I actually think Schumer did us a favor in that, you know, the path of least resistance for Republicans would have been to just extend this.
0: Sure.
7: But now a lot of them know a lot more about it than
0: right.
7: they would have otherwise, and they've been uneducated. And I think they're going to put up more of a fight on it now than they would have if we hadn't had the shutdown.
0: Great stuff. Where do people go to follow you?
7: AmericanCommitment.org is the website. I'm also on X. It's my last name, Kerpen, K-E-R-P-E-N.
0: Okay, I love talking to you, man. I look forward to catching up with you again, and we got to keep this fight going. Thanks so much, my friend.
7: All right. Thanks. Have a good one.
0: Hey, you got.
8: 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Welcome. So happy you found 107.9 FM WBT. 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
9: And Roberts, two U.S. troops are killed in action in war with Iran, and another is missing.
10: Central Command says that this happened Friday as these U.S. service members in Jordan came under missile and drone attacks from Iran. One service member is missing, and four others were evacuated to Jordanian hospitals. Secretary of War Pete Hegseth just posted the following quote, "Godspeed, heroes. Their sacrifice only stiffens our resolve."
9: Fox's Alex Hogan. Since the war began, 16 U.S. service members have been killed. Parts of Texas are dealing with severe and widespread flooding, but it could have been worse. Fox Weather's Brandi Campbell.
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9: Still, at least two people died and hundreds needed rescuing. 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
2: News Talk 1110, 99.3 WBT, Brett Winterbull Show. Great to be with you. Oh, one of my favorite people to talk about this is Phil Kirpin, who's joining us here on this Obamacare stuff. He is the president of AmerCom and a principal of Com for Prosperity, and of course, a syndicated columnist. Let's have him on the show. Thanks so much for the time today. I appreciate that, Phil.
6: Hey, my pleasure, Brett.
2: Tell me about Jonathan Gruber, because I lifted one of those montages that you had there, and I thought it was fascinating to hear this because so many people forget what the Obamacare thing was really about from the genesis point.
6: Well, he was the guy that sort of designed the actual mechanics, the nuts and bolts of this law, as well as the deceptive CBO scoring that they used to get it past the finish line. And, you know, they paid him a couple of million dollars, whatever it was, a lot of money to develop it. And he was also the guy who, whenever he would speak at conferences, he was very upfront about how, you know, the American people are so stupid. That's how we were able to fool them when we did this. And it never would have passed if we'd been honest about what we were trying to do, which was mostly, you know, do a massive redistribution of wealth and an expansion of coverage at enormous cost, not have any real cost containment measures of any kind. And when he became famous, and the guy who found all these tapes was a guy named Rich Weinstein from Philadelphia, who just started watching all of these different academic conferences and all this stuff, and pulling all these clips. And he actually, I was one of the people he sent them to, and then I helped distribute it more widely. This was 10 or 11 years ago now, so it was a while ago.
2: Wow.
6: When we started putting all these clips out of him saying all these things about how stupid people were and how he got away with it and all this stuff, all the Democrats were like, oh, no, we never heard of that guy. He never had anything to do with it. So then we had to pull all the clips of all the Democrats talking about how he was the guy who did it.
2: Wow. So
6: that's the story of that. And I saw people have started to circulate them again recently. So I brought back, you know, some of the original ones that we did from back then and put them on X.
2: Tell me your reaction to what you saw last night with the breakthrough with Chuck Schumer's little breakthrough there. How does this thing end?
6: Well, you know, it's pretty amazing because after spending, you know, a month and a half saying Republicans were the ones shutting down the government and blocking funding for the government, then the Democrats said, okay, we'll cave and we'll fund the government. It just sort of proved, you know, how everything they were saying was a lie the whole time. And, you know, they've been, they've actually been shockingly successful at this bizarre sort of argument that if you don't have, you know, sort of supersized, expanded COVID emergency extra Obamacare subsidies on top of the regular subsidies, then you're the one sabotaging healthcare, instead of, you know, sort of the obvious fact that this thing was melting down because it was never really designed to succeed, and we've had a cost spiral, and, you know, we've been sort of patching it together very, very poorly with just massive infusions of additional tax dollars, but that's not sustainable. And but, you know, what the Democrats have done from a messaging standpoint is actually kind of brilliant, because somehow the inevitable collapse of their healthcare system that they designed with no Republican support, they're blaming it on Republicans. And that's, if they've accomplished anything, it was that sort of political magic act. And, you know, now we're going to see what happens over the next month, because they're still, you know, they're going to press this fight still. Mm-hmm. But just so that everyone, all your listeners, understand what we're talking about, the original Obamacare had very generous subsidies up to 400% of the federal poverty level. But above that, they said, okay, you make, you know, 80 or 100 grand, whatever it is, you're on your own. And what they did during COVID is they said, no, we're going to get rid of all income limits. So no matter how much people make, they're going to be able to qualify for subsidies. Nobody's going to pay more than 8.5% of their income towards premiums. And everything above that, taxpayers are going to pick up. And at the low end, people who are low income, they said, instead of paying 2% of your income, if you're under 150% of the poverty, you're going to pay zero. And, you know, the problem when people are paying zero is, yeah, insurance companies, unscrupulous brokers, they can sign up people who might not even exist, sure, or who do exist, they're never going to use it, who don't value it, who don't care, but they never get a bill, so they don't care. There's no disincentive to fraudulent sign-ups or to people who just don't value it and aren't going to use it. So we got millions and millions of people who are signed up, and the insurance companies got billions and billions of dollars for people who are signed up, who filed no claims, who don't use it, who might not even exist. If they do exist, don't value the coverage. So what Republicans have been saying is, look, COVID's over.
1: Yep.
6: We don't need this emergency COVID expansion anymore. We go back to the original structure. Taxpayers still pay 80% plus of all of the premium dollars, but, you know, let's bring back the idea that there's an income limit on subsidies, and that even at the bottom, people who don't have much should still pay something, $5 a week, whatever it is.
1: Right.
6: So then, you know, they actually value it, and you know they're actual real people who exist. And Schumer actually got pressed on this point by the new senator from Ohio, Bernie Moreno, mm-hmm, and he, like, ran off the kind of floor. He did not answer these questions about these sensible changes that Republicans want, kind of with the expiration of these extra supersized subsidies. And they've really been, they've intentionally deceived a lot of people. They make it sound like all the subsidies end at the end of this year, when we're really just talking about the extra COVID subsidies,
1: right,
6: that end. It's still going to be pretty generous subsidies. But I actually think, you know, I actually think Schumer did us a favor in that, you know, the path of least resistance for Republicans would have been to just extend this.
1: Sure.
6: But now a lot of them know a lot more about it than,
1: right,
6: they would have otherwise, and they've been educated. I think they're going to put up more of a fight on it now than they would have if we hadn't had the shutdown.
1: Great stuff. Where do people go to follow you?
6: AmericanCommitment.org is the website. I'm also on X. It's my last name, Kerpen, K-E-R-P-E-N.
1: Okay, I love talking to you, man. I look forward to catching up with you again, and we got to keep this fight going. Thanks so much, my friend.
6: All right. Thanks. Have a good one.
1: Hey, you got it.
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4: Kirk says, Pete, communist kickball stinks on ice. Okay, well, that... They do need to change the whole clock system. I'm going to say that again. And this will be the last I speak of it until the next World Cup in 4 years. We all need to be able to know how much time is left on the clock. It's absurd, okay? It's the 21st century, people.
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5: I'm still steaming, folks. I'm still fuming. And I want to throw this out to you in the audience at 704-570-1110. I mean, how does that make you feel? Because you're listeners of this station. We've been in this community for almost 100 years. We serve the community. We are your emergency situation station. I know a lot of folks that listen to this station have a lot of pride in what this station does. I'm a relative newcomer to the station, but I have got a ton of pride. I'm bursting with pride on WBT. And it's outrageous that the governor can feel that he can just turn his back on oversight and questions and, you know, and all that sort of stuff that otherwise ought to be answered. How do you not take a question from a major market news station? And look, I do opinion. Yes, guilty. Rush does opinion. Guilty. Right? Vince does opinion. Guilty. The governor does opinion. But we have a robust news department here. We do. Mark and of course, Mike. And of course, Steve, and then you've got Brett Jensen out there, and you got Joe Gillespie. Make no mistake, the governor doesn't want to answer the questions. Don't you want to know, like, what's the deciding line to go into phase 3 versus 2.5 or 2.8? What's the rationale behind how many people in a square foot area of a restaurant or a bar? Why is the bar closed, but of course you've got breweries open? What is the answer to that? None of that is necessarily going to be political. Why were you counting COVID deaths as COVID deaths if somebody fell off a roof but also tested positive for COVID and you put it in the COVID column? Like, why are you massaging the facts? And I'm telling you, if you're at home or your kids are at home or you've been furloughed from a job, you deserve those answers. 100% you deserve those answers. People died. I mean, I get it. It's easy to 200,000 people died. It's Trump's fault. 7 million people have COVID. It's Trump's fault. Okay, so by extension, the people who died in North Carolina, Governor, is that your fault? Is that Mandy's fault? Is that Mike Sprayberry's fault? Is that Mecklenburg County's fault? Like, if we're going to blame the people in charge and you are the people in charge, then we ought to be. You can't just send it all to 1600 Pennsylvania Avenue. You got to be responsible in Raleigh. You run the show. And if you want to run the show and you want to get reelected, Gov, then guess what? You need to answer questions. Sorry to make it inconvenient. Maybe you want to go back into private life and go sit on some phony baloney board or something, collecting a no-show check. But if you want to lead the state of North Carolina, which is an important state, it may be the state that determines where the Senate goes. You got to answer questions. You owe Republicans and Democrats alike, independents, you owe them answers because you're the governor. And you want to go on the commercials and you want to look all sincere and look, I'm talking to a nurse who's wearing a mask for 19 hours and look, I'm talking to this other person over here who's doing important things. Talk to the press. Or is it the C word? Is it cowardice? See, because I get my hands on the phone number and I can put it out digit by digit over the next number of segments. Or you can play ball the way you're supposed to play ball as an elected official, and you can answer our questions at WBT. And don't be trying to slough off some weird notion that, well, we talk to WBTV. That's not us. That's not us. That's a separate operation with a separate editorial POV. So, folks, how does it make you feel that governor feels like he can just turn his back on you here in Charlotte? Gotta make you feel some way, because he's sitting up there in Raleigh in his fancy office, and when people went up there to have a peaceful protest against the restrictions, what did he do? He deployed the state police and the Capitol police and the police in town to go and start arresting those people, because you don't question Roy Cooper. Well, we question Roy Cooper. Let's see if he's got the courage of his convictions to take a question from Brett Jensen or any of the news folks here on WBT. You've been called out, Governor Cooper. Let's see if you pick up the challenge. 704-570-1110 to have your...
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10: My name is Travis Crawford. 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In baseball, a smart hitter will let the bad pitches go by. But at some point, you need to swing at a good one. You can't make it to the majors hoping to draw a walk every time. Everything smart about waiting only pays off when you finally decide to act. 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When you propose to that special someone because you know the moment is perfect. And when you finally decide to replace your air conditioner. Okay, sure. Not as life-changing as marrying the love of your life, but my point is the same.

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1: I mean, how does that make you feel? Because you're listeners of this station. We've been in this community for almost 100 years. We serve the community. We are your emergency situation station. I know a lot of folks that listen to this station have a lot of pride in what this station does. I'm a relative newcomer to the station, but I have got a ton of pride. I'm bursting with pride on WBT. And it's outrageous that the governor can feel that he can turn his back on oversight and questions and, you know, and all that sort of stuff that otherwise ought to be answered. How do you not take a question from a major market news station? And look, I do opinion. Yes, guilty. Rush does opinion. Guilty. Right? Vince does opinion. Guilty. The governor does opinion. But we have a robust news department here. We do. Mark and of course, Mike. And of course, Steve, and then you've got Brett Jensen out there, and you got Joe Gillespie. Make no mistake, the governor doesn't want to answer the questions. Don't you want to know, like, what's the deciding line to go into phase 3 versus 2.5 or 2.8? What's the rationale behind how many people in a square foot area of a restaurant or a bar? Why is the bar closed, but of course you've got breweries open? What is the answer to that? None of that is necessarily going to be political. Why were you counting COVID deaths as COVID deaths if somebody fell off a roof but also tested positive for COVID and you put it in the COVID column? Like, why are you massaging the facts? And I'm telling you, if you're at home or your kids are at home or you've been furloughed from a job, you deserve those answers. 100% you deserve those answers. People died. I mean, I get it. It's easy to 200,000 people died. It's Trump's fault. 7 million people have COVID. It's Trump's fault. Okay, so by extension, the people who died in North Carolina, Governor, is that your fault? Is that Mandy's fault? Is that Mike Sprayberry's fault? Is that the Mecklenburg County's fault? Like, if we're going to blame the people in charge and you are the people in charge, then we ought to be. You can't just send it all to 1600 Pennsylvania Avenue. You got to be responsible in Raleigh. You run the show. And if you want to run the show and you want to get reelected, Gov, then guess what? You need to answer questions. Sorry to make it inconvenient. Maybe you want to go back into private life and go sit on some phony baloney board or something, collecting a no-show check. But if you want to lead the state of North Carolina, which is an important state, it may be the state that determines where the Senate goes. You got to answer questions. You owe Republicans and Democrats alike, independents, you owe them answers because you're the governor. And you want to go on the commercials and you want to look all sincere and look, I'm talking to a nurse who's wearing a mask for 19 hours and look, I'm talking to this other person over here who's doing important things. Talk to the press. Or is it the C word? Is it cowardice? See, because I get my hands on the phone number. And I can put it out digit by digit over the next number of segments. Or you can play ball the way you're supposed to play ball as an elected official, and you can answer our questions at WBT. And don't be trying to slough off some weird notion that, well, we talk to WBTV. That's not us. That's not us. That's a separate operation with a separate editorial POV. So, folks, how does it make you feel that governor feels like he can just turn his back on you?

0: 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One of our clients, Sonny's Barbecue, says,
1: "We've been on WBT since 1978 when we opened our first Sonny's in Charlotte. To this day, we contribute much of our success to H.A. 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His mouthwatering commercials were responsible for helping us grow. 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
4: Killed in action. I'm Carmen Roberts, Fox News. U.S. Central Command says two U.S. service members were killed yesterday while defending against an Iranian ballistic missile and drone attack in Jordan. Another service member is missing. Fox's Lucas Tomlinson has more from Tel Aviv.
5: Four American service members were wounded. They were transferred to Jordanian hospitals and have since been discharged. This all coming after at least two intermediate range ballistic missiles fired from Iran hit a base in Jordan not long after U.S. Air Force personnel had arrived, part of President Trump's reinforcements. It is the first American casualties in months since those six U.S. Army personnel were killed in the early days of the war in the attack on Kuwait.
4: And Iran issued a chilling warning today, telling people they should stay away from U.S. military bases in the Gulf. Smoke from the Canadian wildfires is still hanging over the Midwest and northeastern U.S., but Fox Weather's Adam Klotz in New York City says that's expected to clear soon.
6: It has been really smoggy. That's been the big story here the last several days. And even this morning, that smog was the big story. But we've known that there's going to be a shift in the weather. There's a cold front currently moving across the eastern United States. That's pushing that smoke. So as long as you're in front of it, you're going to be seeing heavy smoke. It's going to be difficult to breathe. Your eyes are going to burn. And then we start to see these frontal boundaries move on through. There are going to be rounds of, at times, heavy showers.
4: And the Akron Zoo in Ohio was forced to close today because of a bomb threat. Zoo official says it is consistent with threats received at other major zoos, including facilities in Cleveland, Phoenix, Seattle, and Miami. There have been a string of bomb threats, as well as some swatting incidents at zoos in the U.S. for the past 3 months. 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
0: 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One of our clients, Sonny's Barbecue, says,
1: "We've been on WBT since 1978 when we opened our first Sonny's in Charlotte. To this day, we contribute much of our success to H.A. Thompson. His mouthwatering commercials were responsible for helping us grow. We still believe in the power of WBT and have continued to include them in our advertising budget.
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3: Wherever you...
4: As fighting ramps up between the U.S. and Iran, the other big war expands. Ukrainian drone strikes overnight in Russia killed at least 9 people and injured 60. Ukraine said it is attacking logistics facilities that support Russia's war effort. Some moderate Democrats are distancing themselves from the party's progressive wing after several candidates backed by the Democratic Socialists of America won primary elections in New York, Colorado, and Washington, D.C. One such lawmaker is Senator John Fetterman of Pennsylvania, who tells Fox News,
7: "I don't know why other Democrats, we just can't collectively say they are not Democrats. They can run if they want, but not as a Democrat. You know, these are extremists. And usually they're incredibly anti-American.
4: And this comes after more than 100 House Democrats voted to end U.S. military aid to Israel this week. Bike riders in Oregon going to try to break a world record.
8: People in Portland, Oregon are attempting to beat Seattle, Washington's record for the largest electric bicycle party and ride. A Seattle bike club holds the event record with 405 e-bikes. And Portland is hoping to best its neighbor to the north by encouraging riders to join the effort on personal e-bikes and pedal bikes. The route for Sunday's ride is 2 miles long and ends with a celebration including music, food, and an official Guinness World Records judge to verify whether Portland accomplished its goal. Those who need a bike will have the chance to use a limited number of e-bikes for the event from Bike Town, the Portland Bureau of Transportation's bike share system. Tanya J. Powers, Fox News.
4: And a Walmart in San Jose, California is reportedly taking anti-theft measures to a new level, placing pricey cuts of beef inside metal security cages to keep shoplifters at bay. Influencer Tony Bartleson, better known online as Meat Dad, posted a video from inside the California store showing the ribeye steaks and ground beef wrapped in wire security devices. I'm Carmen Roberts. This is Fox News.
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0: was him.
1: Boy, the 80s were a different time, weren't they?
2: Yeah. I'm not sure that I ever, as a young person, realized what this song was about.
1: Yeah, just think about the hook, the chorus.
2: Yeah, but even that, now that I'm thinking about it. Do you know what's funny?
1: Beth just thought Tina Turner was going to come to her house for like a birthday party or something. You know what I mean?
2: Yes.
3: Bounce out of the cake.
1: Yes.
2: You know what, though? This was the 80s, so I just now got... you know how when you're little and you hear something or
1: wait,
2: you think something?
1: Wait a minute. Are you telling me right now that just a minute ago you realized that this song was about...
3: You ever see that video?
1: A strip bar.
2: I don't think I ever saw the video. But what's funny is my little kid brain hearing this in the car, you know, we would be listening to whatever, 107.9, it was like the link, whatever, you know, in the car with my mom. And I took dance classes, and I knew that my parents had to pay for those classes because I always had to walk the check into the office when I would go into dance class. And I thought Tina Turner was taking private dance lessons.
1: I'm never going to hear this song the same way again. The money that mom and dad pay.
2: Mom paid for this private tap lesson.
1: Yes, tap dancing. That's exactly what this is.
2: Today's National Tap Dancing Day, guys.
1: It is.
2: Wow. Y'all.
1: Now, I just told you going into this segment, I do this every once in a while. I look over at Beth and I say, I got an idea. Just roll with it here.
2: Yeah.
1: You trust me, right?
2: Of course.
1: And she does. But now we're not doing what I thought we were going to do.
3: You educated me this morning. This was written by Mark Knopfler of Dire Straits. I didn't know that.
2: I didn't know that either.
3: Gosh.
2: Which makes me also wonder, where was he hanging out? Right?
3: Private dancer hall, probably.
1: I had this whole segment planned out that Beth didn't know about. And she still doesn't, but I don't either. But really, now I'm never going to hear this song the same way.
2: Don't you now picture Tina Turner in a little leotard and leg warmers with tap shoes on taking a private dance lesson?
1: Yes, it's called The Alternate 1985. You know that movie with Marty? Yeah. Well, if you actually stayed in that scene where they went to, you know, Biff Tannen's tower. The Pleasure Palace. If they would have stayed in that world, you know, you would have gone down the street and there'd be like a dance studio with little... and it's Tina Turner's dance studio. Private lessons for a nominal fee.
2: For money.
1: For money. Yeah. Just let it finish. Let Casey take us out.
4: The ninth week in the countdown, the second week in the top 10, moving from number 9 to number 7. Private Dancer by Tina Turner.
1: And next week, a long-distant dedication from Beth in North Carolina, thanking her childhood teacher.
2: Karen Brown Sherman at the Academy of Dance Arts in Mooresville.
1: Well, coming up next, we may get to what I was going to do there, but I don't know.
5: This is the best of Bo and Beth on demand.
1: You've not been Rickrolled. Not going to do that to you. I got Mark. I'm going to Mark roll you. Yeah. Oh. So we're talking about pranks, and there was a this is a TikTok thing that sort of has caught fire, and there's a person who took their picture and put it on the wall in a Cracker Barrel.
2: Right, and left it there. It was a black and white photo in a nondescript frame, videoed herself, placing it on the mantle at a Cracker Barrel, and then came back a few days later. The photo's still there.
1: Still there. So forever part of the Cracker Barrel family, as far as what everybody thought. I worked at a summer camp for many, many years. I'll just give you a quick thumbnail of one. This I didn't do this one, but I saw it done. So we used to have canoes. The kids used to be in canoe, you know, they'd go take canoeing classes on the lake there. So one day in the cafeteria, we'd always drink bug juice, they called it. you know, which is like Kool-Aid.
2: Whoa.
1: You ever heard, they called it bug juice because it attracts bugs if it's outside. It's like sugary.
2: Oh, okay.
1: They filled an entire canoe with bug juice and put it in the cafeteria on the table. So, you know, that's a prank where you actually have to clean up the prank.
2: Yeah, I was about to say, who had to clean that up?
1: Yeah, not me, but that's legendary where I used to work, which was Camp Thunderbird down at Lake Wylie. Mm-hmm. But enough about me. Beth told her story a minute ago.
2: Because I get pranked. I don't pull the pranks. I'm the one who gets pranked because I'm trusting and I'm just, oh, how lovely. And then, you know, end up with
1: these are all innocent,
2: on my face.
1: Innocent ones. But Mark Garrison leads me to believe he's got a better one than we do.
0: Well, this was years ago in Southern Pines. We had a little tiny Hardee's in town there. It was one of those where no indoor seating. You walked up to the window. I mean, it was really small.
2: Oh, wow.
0: And Fort Bragg was nearby. They would have a lot of convoys come through. So late one night, I called that Hardee's and I said, this is Commander Parks with the 82nd Airborne. I got some troops coming through tomorrow. I need 1,200 hamburgers. Now, listen, I need 5 of those with just ketchup. I need 12 with pickles and ketchup. I need 10 with ketchup only. And I went through this long list.
2: Oh, my gosh.
0: Now, when I got to the end of the list, the girl was just laughing. So I thought, okay, she knows this was a gag. So she says, oh, yes, sir, Commander Parks, we'll have it. So I hang up, and a friend of mine was with me, and we were laughing. Well, the next day, I was out and about, and I just happened to stop by this little Hardee's, and it was full of people, and all these boxes were stacked up in there, and I go up to the window, and I go, what's happening in here? And she goes, well, the United States Army ordered 1,200 hamburgers, and they haven't shown up to get them yet.
2: Oh, my gosh. Did they end up having to give away all the hamburgers? Did you get a free hamburger?
0: As I understand, they donated them to a kid's home there, so I feel like I did a good deed.
1: Oh, wow.
0: Hey. Yeah.
1: Mark was being charitable. That's great.
0: Commander Parks here.
2: If you had had TikTok back in the day, you would have gone viral.
0: Wouldn't that have been great? Well, except you don't want people to know who you are doing that.
2: That's true.
1: I just like how you said, just ketchup. Just ketchup.
2: Ketchup and pickles.
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13: How are you guys this morning?
2: We are great. We hope you are.
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1: News Talk 1110 WBT, Bo and Beth. You know, it's really funny when Mark Garrison, and he did it again. He just walked in the door a minute ago. You know, it's also fun.
2: He is the greatest. I feel like I kind of missed out not getting to be a dude with you guys growing up. Like that we would have all been involved in pranks together.
1: I think we all lost out not being a dude or a gal with him.
2: Yeah.
1: I mean, with his
3: He would
1: crew.
3: Have been a bad influence.
1: So. I mean, so what are we talking about? If you're just joining us, we're talking about pranks. Have you ever played one? Have you ever been the recipient of one? Odds are yes and yes, somewhere right. down the line. But how about a really, really good one that you still remember to this day? Now, this stems from a story, a TikToker that went, this is pretty innocuous. I mean, it's cool.
2: It's great.
1: It's a great idea, but it's not like somebody was really, really damaged by it or had to really clean up after it. Some lady on TikTok went into a Cracker Barrel, and you know, there's all the decor on the wall inside a Cracker Barrel, all the old pictures and the stuff.
2: Signs and just knickknacks.
1: Yes, exactly. Knickknacks. Knickknacks that you can look at, and of course, then you can go next door and buy them all.
2: That's exactly right.
1: But somebody went in and actually changed one of the pictures, the old timey looking pictures, and put one of them
2: themselves holding a chicken
1: to match these old pictures, and it stayed there for a while.
2: Right. Because no one noticed. It just blended in with the decor.
1: So that was the jumping off point to talking about pranks that we've been involved in. And then Garrison, you know, told one about pranking a Hardee's back in the day about how many burgers they had to make. And then during the break, he's going, you know, it's also fun to do this. Like
2: I kind of want to be pranked by Mark Garrison now.
1: Oh, I think you're on his list officially.
2: I'm easy to prank.
1: I should have known John Moore would have a contribution to this subject.
3: You know, Bo and I, we worked at a little radio station a few years ago that kind of went by the wayside, and we, nothing happened there that got pranked.
1: I just thought of something from there.
3: I had to bring it back. Well, I landed at a call center locally, and I was, you know, working hard, talking to the folks there, talking to customers, and I'm about I'm about 2 days away from health insurance coverage kicking in. So I'm thinking, oh, cool, you know, I'm going to get that. Well, big guys come up to my desk and they walk me to this office and my manager's there. Like, hey, how's it going? I'm sorry, but we're going to have to let you go. So I was floored, and these guys look like a couple of wrestlers, and I'm like, oh my goodness, what did I do to deserve this gigantic escort right out of the building? So I went out and I got to my truck and I looked, hanging from the mirror was the parking pass that allowed me to park there in the parking lot. So I drove home and I thought, well, gosh, I forgot to give that to them. I guess I should have turned that in yesterday. So I drive back over there the next day and I go back to the employee entrance around in the back and kind of walk in with everybody else, you know, and then walk over there to where my manager is sitting. They're like, hey, man, you forgot to get this yesterday. And he kind of blanched a little bit. He looked like he turned another shade of white. And I was just giving him the parking pass, you know. So I handed him the parking pass and I left. It was a little friendly, but I guess that's a prank or something like a prank. I don't know.
1: So wait a minute. I thought the prank was going to be that I thought they were kidding about the...
3: I was fired. No! I was out of there, literally.
1: Oh! So no. You basically went back and said, hey, you forgot something.
3: Yeah,
1: pal.
3: Here you go. That's all.
1: What are you doing back in the building?
2: Oh, my gosh. My mom was really actually good at pranks, which is weird to say. My mom was hilariously funny. And my little brother, when he was like four, maybe it was his fourth or fifth birthday, he learned the word cow patty. And it was like his new favorite word was cow patty. And she kept asking him what he wanted for his birthday. And he kept saying, a cow patty. And so she was like, all right. We went out to my great-grandpa's farm. I was with her. Oh. And we shoveled up a cow patty and put it into a grocery bag. And then my mom wrapped it in with beautiful wrapping, this giant box. Of course, it was heavy. So my mom gave my little brother, he's like at his birthday party, turning 5 years old in front of everybody. He opens up a box. And it's a bag of cow patty. The look on his face was just like shock and heartbreak. But my mom said, you said that's what you wanted, Bill.
1: I just remembered one. Actually, I remembered two. So John brought up, we used to work at the station. It doesn't exist anymore. WDYT. And this is during the years where we worked away from One Julian Price Place. And we used to have these. I mean, Danny Fontana invested and built this College Street Today Show-like studio that was right there in the bottom floor of the Grant Thornton building right there. So we had a studio set. You walk by and you can see right in the recording studio. And we also had speakers that were put in the bushes. And you couldn't see the speakers. So and the reason for that is, so in the morning when people would walk by or the shows were on the air, you actually hear the show going by. Well, we weren't on the air all day. So like there are parts of the day there where there was network programming. And so we got bored. We'd go in there and we'd say things on the microphone, and we'd play things when people would walk by, so the bushes would speak to people. I mean, we'd play stuff like this.
13: Check, check, check one, check, check, sibilance, check, two, sibilance.
1: And we'd play that when they walked by. We played some other things, too. I think that was during the Napoleon Dynamite days. But here's the other one. Here's the other one I forgot about. This one's pretty bad, actually. So when I was in college at Davidson, my roommate had one of the early MacBook computers.
2: Yes.
1: I think back then it was called the PowerBook.
2: Right. They were thick and they were white, weren't they? They were like white plastic.
1: Well, there was a way that you could go in and record. You know how you had that little, when there was an error message, it would make that little beep? Like if you hit something wrong, there may be a little
2: yes.
1: beep.
2: Yes.
1: Okay. So you could go in actually at this point in time. I don't know if you can still do it, but you could go in and you could actually make a custom sound that would you'd hear if there was an error message. Yeah. And so me and my buddy, this is back at the height of when Basic Instinct was a big popular movie.
2: Oh.
1: And so you know the interrogation scene in Basic Instinct?
2: Well, yes, everyone does.
1: So we recorded Sharon Stone talking to the interrogators, and she said some things I cannot say on the radio. But we recorded that into the custom error message.
16: Oh, wow. I don't make any rules, Nick. I go with the flow.
1: So when he took it to the library,
2: oh, no.
1: he took his laptop to the library, and you know, everybody's quiet, but you're working on your computer there, and he hit the error message, and all of a sudden...
16: I'd have to be pretty stupid to write a book about killing and then kill somebody the way I described it in my book. I'd be announcing myself as the killer.
1: It rolls into Sharon Stone doing like the 2-minute interrogation scene.
2: No.
1: And everybody around. And we heard the story. We weren't there to actually witness it, but he came home one night and was like, what in the hell?
2: Oh my gosh.
1: Yes, that was sort of the sentiment, but much worse language.
2: I feel like I just got a new window opened up into Bo Thompson's brain.
1: Yeah, we got him pretty good.
3: Basic Instinct, huh?
1: Hey, that was the movie back in the day.
3: Yeah.
16: He wasn't afraid of experimenting. I like men like that.
15: 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Vince Coakley.
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12: 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We get word of American casualties Friday in the Middle East.
13: Two American servicemen have been killed. One is missing and four wounded in an Iranian missile attack on a base in Jordan. About 4.5 hours from here is the Mowafaq Salty Air Base in Jordan, where the U.S. Air Force has a tremendous presence.
12: Lucas Tomlinson in Tel Aviv. Smoke from Canadian wildfires lingering above the Midwest and angering some in D.C. and Ontario Premier Doug Ford after Canada offer help to the U.S.
9: I find it a shame the administration in the U.S. and Congress people writing these letters and blaming us and so on and so forth. They have a very short memory. We had the water bombers, everyone ready, going over to California. It was last year.
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22: See, I'm trying to pepper them in all morning here. Ever since we started this story, people are just flooding, and I do mean like flooding. Mm.

0: Yeah, this movie comes out Friday. I'm going to get Sean O'Connell on here on that one. Now, wait a minute. 704-570-1079. Look, he's calling the regular. He's calling the regular line like he doesn't have the backdoor number. All right, here we go. I want to pull this up, Bernie, because here's the song. On the WBT hotline, there are legends of this radio station, and then there are legends. Ladies and gentlemen, from the Carolina Outdoor Show and Jesse Brown's Outdoors, Mr. Bill Barty. Yeah.
1: Good Carolina Outdoor morning, yeah. BT family. It's great to be with you.
0: To what do we owe your presence?
2: Yes, hi.
1: Well, listen, springtime in the Carolina outdoors is a wonderful thing to celebrate. But when you start talking about throwback school dances, there's one memory that comes to my mind from my town, the town with love in the middle of it that I grew up in, Clover, South Carolina, which is right across the border down below Lake Wiley. I had some wonderful memories, and one of them I'd love to share.
2: Oh, please. Okay, please.
1: Okay, I know this is a family show.
2: Uh-oh, Bill.
0: I think we scared all the families away today.
2: Do I need to close my ears?
3: kids are in school now, Bill.
1: Maybe.
3: You're good.
1: Well, maybe. We got the 7-second delay here, maybe. I don't know. Let's go.
0: We're going to test it.
1: Of course, Clover Junior High, like many small towns, the junior high school was really the old high school that was being used as a junior high.
2: Yeah, yeah.
1: Which... read that, it means a little bit older. Mm-hmm. And of course we would bring local DJs, we being not me, I was a kid, but local DJs in to play the music, and these would be 4:30 p.m. dances. Mm-hmm. Immediately after school. And our principal, Mr. Whitener, what a fine man. You know, principals in small towns are kind of like celebrities. Mm-hmm. Fine, distinguished, articulate man that treated all the students with a ton of respect. But as we prepared to go to our Clover Junior High dance, I can remember this finally sitting in my Miss Grayson 8th grade English class. And on came the afternoon announcements. And just think of George Clinton. I don't know if you know that Funkadelic comic dog music.
0: That one?
1: Mr. Whitener came on the afternoon announcements and said, "Attention Clover Junior High students. At the afternoon dance, a reminder, there will be absolutely no dogging allowed on the dance floor." It still floors me.
0: I was not expecting that one.
2: I was not at all. What did you all do? Did y'all look at each other saying, did our principal just say that over the loudspeaker?
1: Yes, and it resonates with me. Of course, there's no dogging happening with this Carolina outdoor student, for
0: when
1: sure.
0: When I play this, are you like looking over your shoulder to see if he's there?
1: Yes. I knew I was in a safe place because of the lack of dog in me at that time.
2: Oh, Bill, I'm so glad you called to share that story. And I'm so glad you called to remind me that Clover has love in the middle of it.
0: Mm-hmm.
1: Oh, yes, and that's a good motto for every town to go by.
3: I love going on
1: mixing
3: Clover.
1: Mixing in a little bit of Atomic Dog with the other people back then where Lionel Richie's songs were so big. And
0: The Bill.
1: Of course, and
0: Bill was doing the little Atomic Dog in the 29710.
1: That was exactly it.
0: You know how I know that zip code, don't you?
1: Well, guess what? Those were the DJs.
0: Mm-hmm.
1: Were employees of Camp Thunderbird.
0: That's right.
1: Which, of course, where the great Bo Thompson started his game.
0: I'm going to tell you right now, I was not bold enough to play this song at those dances.
2: No.
0: This is not a Thunder-safe song, as Bernie knows.
1: No, those Smith Brothers would play it. Those Camp Thunderbird Smith Brothers, before they turn it on. But, hey, who knew?
0: See, Bill, you know, I mean, Saturday mornings, rather, at 5 a.m. and on the podcast. But every once in a while, he makes a cameo on this show, and it's always for good reason.
2: Oh, We love you, Bill.
1: Thank you so much for having me. Continue doing what you do. Thank you so much.
0: Yeah, whatever that is you do, keep doing it.
2: Keep doing what this random thing is you do.
0: All right, man, be good. Thank you.
2: I think our version... Thank you so much, Bill. I think our version of this song that was the Humpty Dance.
0: Oh, I could play a little bit of it, but I can't talk about the Burger King bathroom.
2: Right. What happened to Burger King, though?
0: If you know, you...

0: by the Underground. Gotta stop playing that song now.
1: Hey, thanks for taking my call, and you have a great show, Bone Beth.
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11: 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Like, my wife, she'll sit there next to me, and she's like, I don't like him. 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You know what I mean? 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
10: well, thank you. 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The women are usually the ones that get me first. 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
11: She married me.
10: Yeah, that's what I was saying. 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
9: 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The best of Bo and Beth. 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
12: Bo and Beth, maybe you guys could use the 50,000 watts to help lower the speed limit on 485 or at least bring up the subject. I'm fine with 70 miles per hour when it's safe, but I feel like I'm on the Autobahn at times in very crowded areas. Is it just me, or does it seem like many drivers are going 85 or faster in areas in which the speed limit should be lower? I'm surprised there are not more fatalities, and I try to avoid it if at all possible. And that's from Mark. And he brings up a good point. I mean, I was driving to work this morning, and I'm feeling like I usually say that when we drive to work, there's not a whole lot going on out
13: there. Right.
12: But today, I watched a guy in front of me, I mean, tailgate a guy in the other lane, a guy, a gal, I don't know, somebody driving. And I'm thinking, it's like 450.
13: Right. Where are you going and why are you so mad already?
12: Actually, it's 550, not 450, because that would...
13: But you got anyway, late today.
12: But, yeah. But
14: you probably made for the show.
12: But you know what I mean? Like he brings up a good point, and every once in a while we get notes like this. That, why don't you guys bring this up over the 50,000 watts? Now, I guarantee we're going to get texts now because of this, because I know as you listen, maybe you're out in it right now, but I don't think it does get talked about enough, how sort of out of control etiquette is driving down the highway on an average day.
13: I will say I drive on 485 a lot, and he's not wrong about how fast people go on that highway, because it is in some places 4 lanes, you know, 3 lanes in other places. The thing that terrifies me is the people who are going incredibly fast, but the ones who go incredibly fast and weave in and out of the lanes and almost clip other cars to try to get around maybe a slower car that's in the left lane. That behavior, it terrifies me, because one clip of a bumper going that fast could set off a terrible chain reaction and a very dangerous and potentially deadly chain reaction. But he's not wrong that people do go, because what's the little saying that they say about
1: 9 you're fine, 10 you're mine.
13: 9 you're fine, 10 you're mine. So if the speed limit is 70, people feel legally that they can go 79 miles an hour. I think that's kind of the way people are feeling. And so you have most of the people who are driving maybe going up to almost 80 miles an hour, and then the people who are willing to break the law, you know, they were 85 and 9. There was a person that passed me on 45 that had to have been going 100 miles an hour. They had to have been. Mm-hmm. Because I was going, you know, a little over 70, and they just blew past me.
14: I'm not exaggerating when I say it's every day I get on the road. And some days I'm only on the interstate for 5-6 miles or whatever. But, you know, I drive back and forth to Greenville, obviously, and go to the Panthers practice, so I use 77 going there. It's every day, just for those few minutes in town, or if I'm on a longer drive, where it's that multiple times. And then this other thing that's become kind of subset to that is every traffic light, I would say about half the time now, somebody will fire through a red light. I mean, you have to sit when it turns green and not even think about going into that intersection until you look both ways and give it a few seconds, because it's like become like a thing now. Like red is the new orange. If it's red, it's just like, that's just the first warning shot. It's red, and they're firing through faster trying to make it. So now that they're late, they're going accelerating trying to get through even
13: quicker.
14: Like
13: it's a suggestion. And I sometimes wonder, are people not noticing that the light is red because maybe they're distracted and texting or something? Or are they just that unwilling to sit at a red light? I told you guys the story. I don't know if I said it on the air, but I know I said it was last week or the week before. I was sitting at a stoplight coming in, and again, not a lot of traffic on the roads when we're coming into work. And I almost went. I was the first car, and I almost went, and then an 18-wheeler blew through a red light. If I had actually gone and hadn't noticed that 18-wheeler coming, I wouldn't be here.
15: There's nothing more sort of disheartening. I had this happen, I think, when we were going to the beach recently. I was going somewhere, and I was riding along, sort of cruise control, whatever. I wasn't paying attention to how fast I was going, and then a car whizzed by me. I mean, like just leaving me in the dust, and I looked down, and I was speeding.
13: Yeah.
15: And I'm thinking, I don't mean like speeding way over the speed limit, but like you said, like if I was in a 65, maybe I was going 73 72. But I was going faster than I should, and I'm thinking, if that car left me in the dust the way it just did, it must have been doing 100 easy.
13: Right. And I think there's this false sense of security when you're in your car. Maybe it's because you are controlling the steering wheel, you feel in control of the situation, but there are all kinds of drivers doing all kinds of things all around you, not to mention how many people are texting and, you know, while they're driving, or trying to operate their computer screens in their cars while they're driving. But I mean, accidents happen in the blink of an eye, and certainly when the speed limit is 70 or above, those accidents do get more dangerous because of the sheer speed that would create, you know, a more devastating impact.
15: Well, and I do think the thing that we all know is happening. Nobody wants to admit that they do it, but what's happening is you get people going that fast, and they're staring right at their phone.
13: And it terrifies me. How many times a day do you see someone swerving in front of you? You know the text swerve. You can tell when somebody in front of you is texting. Mm-hmm. They suddenly slow down and they kind of do the weird text swerve, or you see somebody just slowly drift off to the right or left, and there's a car there, and you're thinking, I've got to get away from this person because they are not paying attention. Mm-hmm. And I don't know why so many people think that they can text and drive.
15: Or they gas it because they're sitting at an arrow and they're holding up traffic because it turns and they don't go anywhere. And
13: they're
15: looking
13: texting
15: down at their phone. You know,
13: yeah. And then you block up traffic behind you for the next several light cycles.
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12: 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One of our clients, Sonny's Barbecue, says,

0: We've been on WBT since 1978 when we opened our first Sonny's in Charlotte. To this day, we contribute much of our success to H.A. Thompson. His mouthwatering commercials were responsible for helping us grow. We still believe in the power of WBT and have continued to include them in our advertising budget.
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1: U.S. deaths. I'm Paul Stevens, Fox News. Two American troops killed while defending against an Iranian missile attack in Jordan. Fox's Alex Hogan in Bridgewater, New Jersey, where the president is spending the weekend.
2: We have yet to hear from the president respond to this breaking news that two service members have been killed. This is the first time the service members have been killed since the fighting resumed 2 weeks ago. So Central Command says that this happened Friday as these U.S. service members in Jordan came under missile and drone attacks from Iran. One service member is missing and four others were evacuated to Jordanian hospitals. President Trump had said this just the day before.
3: We are likewise winning big in Iran, and you will see the fruits of that labor very, very shortly.
2: 13 service members have also been wounded in recent days, and this weekend the U.S. and Iran continue to trade fire.
1: Meantime, War Secretary Pete Hegseth posting on X, quote, "Godspeed, heroes. Their sacrifice only stiffens our resolve." Air quality poor across a big chunk of the U.S. from the Great Lakes to the Mid-Atlantic because of all the smoke from those hundreds of wildfires in Canada.
4: I'm standing out in Bryant Park in New York City, a place that for the last several days has been filled with smoke, especially in the afternoon hours. The kind of smoke when you step outside, the buildings are a little hazy. It's made your eyes scratchy, difficult to breathe. Today, though, we've traded in a lot of that smoke for heavy downpours. There was a flash flood warning here in the city a little bit earlier. That has now expired, but still off and on showers, and that might be good news. And that smoke, just a couple of days ago, really heavy across the Midwest. So around Chicago, Milwaukee, stretching around Michigan. The winds in a cold front that's sweeping across the country have started to impact that. And you're noticing that smoke now pushing more along the Mid-Atlantic and through today, pushing more into New England. That means cities like Boston are ultimately going to see some of this smoke.
1: That's Fox meteorologist Adam Klotz in New York. 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
1: The collapse in Chongqing's Penghui County buried more than 10 residential buildings after heavy rain triggered tons of rock and soil to come down and a mountain slide. A Canadian woman in ICE custody after allegedly slapping a teen who was allegedly wearing some pro-Trump memorabilia.
6: The Department of Homeland Security has labeled Caitlin Tracy a Maple Leaf menace. On social media, DHS has shared video appearing to show Tracy slapping a girl at the Jersey Shore during 4th of July weekend. After the slap, Tracy appears to just walk away without even stopping. Fox News Digital obtained court documents explaining that the victim was with a group of friends wearing sweatpants with the words Trump and ICE when Tracy confronted and later hit the teen's face and body. The court docs say that Tracy refused to identify herself after the encounter, but investigators later tracked her down through social media and passport information that she gave when entering the country back in 2024. According to court docs, she was arrested this week and charged with endangering the welfare of a child, simple assault, harassment, and obstruction.
1: And that is Fox's C.B. Cotton with that update. The number of dead from the powerful twin earthquakes last month in Venezuela now topping 5,000, more than 16,000 injured. Crews are still clearing debris, especially in a hard-hit coastal state where additional victims have been found. Authorities have also recorded more than 1,300 aftershocks, those twin quakes damaging bridges and roads across the region. Hundreds of buildings, too, with nearly 200 collapsing. And we're also learning that severe weather has forced Spain and Argentina to cancel their final practice sessions ahead of the World Cup championship match coming up on Sunday. The teams were scheduled to practice before noon today. I'm Paul Stevens. This is Fox News.
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7: 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What are you doing? 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
12: Hey, Mark.
11: Wonderful show. 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Appreciate everything you do for our area.
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13: When you wake, ring for Drake. Drake will bring your tray.
14: When you're through, Mrs. Pugh comes to take it away.
10: Mm-hmm. Every morning at Beth's new house. That's what it sounds like. Yeah. Can only imagine.
15: No need to pick up any toys.
10: Like 16 garage doors.
16: No finger will you lift, my dear.
10: You got a butler in this house?
15: We have one.
10: Yeah,
12: that chihuahua.
10: Yeah.
12: He fetches things for me.
10: Welcome to your new home.
17: Mr. Bigglesworth.
10: So this morning, as we're all back where we're supposed to be, I'm back from the cute little boys trip. I don't even try to say it's not that anymore because Beth has deemed it that, and I just lean into it. They even know it now.
12: It makes me so happy. I'm not going to lie. Bo texted me a picture of all the cute little boys together on Saturday, and they were on a boat. So I called it a cute little boys boat trip.
10: Mm-hmm. It was.
17: It's funny. He kind of checks in with Mom while he's out on the trip just to show everyone's safe and doing okay.
10: Well, so I was. This is our traditional March Madness weekend that we've done for 10 years now. I can't believe it's been that long. But so I always do this time of year. And then you are coming off sleeping in your new mansion for the first time ever.
12: It's just a regular house.
17: Who's your agent that negotiated your AM radio contract?
12: Kristen Bernard. Kristen Bernard and the Empower Home Team.
18: Multiple agents.
12: But we bought the house because I've talked about this when we've talked about Kristen Bernard for a long time. And we bought the house more than a year ago, but we did some renovations. And if anybody out there has ever done a renovation, like I thought, man, it's been a couple of months. Mm-mm. A whole year. It was a whole year. Whole year of my life.
10: So everything, so you're there for the first night. This is the first night you slept in it officially. Like you're not going back to the old one now.
12: Nope, not going back.
10: Now, is any part of the house unpacked or you just have boxes everywhere?
12: There are boxes everywhere. It's a maze of boxes. My two chihuahuas are so terrified right now. They cannot figure out what's going on. And they are the most scheduled dogs that you can imagine. They have their routines and they're like little old people. They cannot figure out what's happening right now.
18: It's got to be like they're in a big city with a bunch of skyscrapers.
12: They can't get it together. They wouldn't sleep last night. If I would go in and out of the garage to go get stuff out of my car, they would cry at the kitchen door. Oh. They would just be standing there at the kitchen door crying. But I am excited to start, you know, getting some things unpacked. I had a coffee mug this morning, and I had the coffee maker plugged in. That was about it.
17: You said earlier that you don't even like unpacking your overnight bag from a trip.
12: Yes.
17: So how are you going to unpack an entire house filled with boxes?
12: I just don't know, guys. I just don't know. That's why I need everyone's help. I need you all to come over.
17: So busy. Well, this is a busy, busy week with springs here, and there's pollen. There's things to clean.
12: Tackle it together.
18: Wish I had high school graduation. Later.
17: Come over, yeah.
18: Mm-hmm. I have to, yeah. Mm-hmm.
17: Which is kind of weird.
12: Mm-hmm. Mm-hmm.
10: Well, so your commute's a lot shorter now.
12: Oh my gosh, guys. It was so fantastic this morning. I commuted, it was like half the time. It was awesome. It was like 14 minutes.
10: Yeah.
12: It was spectacular. I got through like 2 songs on my iPod and then I was here at work and I thought, oh my gosh, I can actually eat my breakfast at home. Do you remember you guys used to make fun of me because I would eat my boiled eggs on the way to work every day. I probably came in here smelling
17: like eggs.
12: Well,
17: you literally spilled your milk on Friday when you came in here.
12: Mm-hmm. I did. I spilled milk all over my lap.
10: I heard about this. Mm-hmm. Yeah, it kind of reminds me of the day way back, the days of yore. Keith Larson was sitting over there where you are doing his show and realized that somebody had spilled something and there was a film all over everything. It was a process of him going, what is this?
12: That was my pants on was it Thursday?
17: Yeah,
12: Thursday.
17: She actually had cats pawing at her during the show.
12: Yeah, there were thousands of cats outside of the studio door because I had milk all down my pants and all over my sweater.
10: So you're finally there. Now you have to dig out from everything.
12: I have to dig out from under all of the boxes. It's amazing how much stuff you accumulate over a life. I mean, my husband and I, were in 2 weeks, we're celebrating our 17th wedding anniversary. And we have moved. You know, we were in Arizona for 5 years and moved back. And every single time you end up, when you move, you get rid of things. I don't know how. It's like this stuff had babies and then packaged itself.
17: Well, look, here's some old cacti we have from Arizona.
12: I have to go through all of it.
10: You get rid of things, but then you realize you have things you didn't even realize you had.
12: Yes. I mean, there are so many photo albums.
10: Catalogs?
12: Old catalogs. Well, I found my parents had given me all of these boxed portraits, because my parents were the kind of parents that had oil paintings done of their children. So what I'm going to do, guys.
19: Oh, God.
20: Good morning, BT.
21: Like the guy with the creepy eyes that follow you around the room?
12: Yes. God. I'm going to give each of you one for Christmas. Just
21: you have so many of one for each of us.
12: Different ages.
10: I need to get rid of these. I'm just going to unload them on the rest of the staff.
21: What'd you get, Bo? I got 9-year-old. I got 12-year-old Beth.
19: Who's that woman hanging on your behind your sofa? Oh, that's Beth at 14 years old. Who's Beth?
21: It's a Lebo aunt.
10: 704-570-1110. How many oil paintings do you have of yourself? I'm not saying, and I know there's some people listening that may have one. Or like a family portrait that's an oil painting, but, you know, multiple, like Beth through the years.
21: I have so many. Are these like full size? Like, you know, 20 by 16s? Like, what are we talking about here?
12: Oh, they're big.
21: Really?
12: Yes, they're big.
19: And please give me one. I will
12: absolutely give them away, because what am I going to do with them?
21: We're going to hang it in the studio is what we're going to do.
10: We have all these places in the hall where you can put things that are empty right now.
19: Just line the hallway.
10: Forget the Hall of Fame stuff. Sorry, Jim.
21: Bob Lacey gave his old murals to Bo, so just give one, get a couple of Bo.
19: It's like a 50-foot hallway leading down to the studio. Every wall just needs to have a Beth picture on your way down.
10: But unlike Bob Lacey, he only had one.
12: I can't wait to share
21: with other people in it. It's just you.
10: All right, 743 on WBT. Bernie has done the math on our brackets from the weekend.
19: Mm-hmm.
10: So coming up past the top of the hour, we'll check in on where we are with Good Morning BT Bracket Madness. Right now it's...
21: The winner gets an oil painting of themselves.
19: Should just be the news quiz trophy for
21: with
19: the
21: a
19: next,
21: crown.
19: Next
10: Hey, Boomer.
19: Weeks.
22: I need an oil painting of Beth Elisa.
12: Oh, I've got one. Well, that one's more... I also have a chalk drawing.
22: I got another chalk.
10: Wait. Chalk. Are you a real person?
19: This isn't real.
21: Like an outline when someone gets murdered, like on the paper?
10: No, it's like a gallery. Bob Ross chalk drawing.
12: It's a framed chalk portrait.
10: Oh my
22: God. I gotta see this. Hey, we can put it next to that framed picture of the dogs shooting pool.
12: There you go. Which you could get some track lighting and just, you know, retrospective.
22: Chalk. I gotta see that one now.
12: Oh man.
21: This is gonna be a great new home when you get all these portraits up. Just line the walls with all the oil paintings.
10: We're coming up on 3 years on this show. 3 years. I've learned more about you in the first 2 hours of today's show than I knew collectively before.
12: I miss you so much. I just started verbally vomiting all the stories.
10: And painting, apparently.
12: I can't wait to bring them in. I'm bringing them in, guys. I'm bringing them in. You're each getting one.
22: The eyes of an artiste.
23: How are you guys this morning?
12: You're great. We hope you are.
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0: Do you remember when Jesse Spano and AC Slater sang this at the school dance, and Zach and Kelly were breaking up, dancing outside the window?
1: Yes, I do, Beth.
0: Saved by the Bell trivia.
1: It's kind of why we work on this show. So, Michael Bolton Bumper Tuesday, thanks to the fact that Beth woke up with a Michael Bolton song, and I've been trying to correct the song ever since.
0: They're all good. There's not a bad one in the bunch.
2: Don't you have an autographed Michael Bolton song?
0: Yes, thanks to our awesome listener.
3: Kevin, right? Kevin Worms.
0: Yes. Sorry, I didn't say his name.
1: We have one listener. His name is Kevin.
4: Listener right Kevin.
2: Right up to the edge, you got scared. Good old Kenny.
4: Just pushed you right off the diving board.
0: We have that
4: Larry.
0: One listener just gave me a Michael Bolton CD.
1: Hey, if he's our one listener, then we're in good shape.
0: I know. I love him.
2: Kevin's awesome.
1: Kevin is the man. Mm-hmm. Kevin Warren. We love the guy. We love all the rest of you listeners. We assume we're out there, too.
0: Gosh, I hope
2: but
0: you
2: not
0: are.
2: All of them bring us gifts.
1: That's right. That's right.
3: You
1: Kevin,
3: could, though.
1: Kevin has raised the bar. But we were talking about this this story from Charlotte Magazine, and they have four tables. Four imaginary tables of people here. Which one would you choose? These are all famous Charlottians. Table one is Dale Earnhardt Jr., Del Curry, Angie Harmon, David Tepper. Table two is Luke Kuechly, Vi Lyles, Muggsy Bogues, Dave Canales. Table three is Brooklyn Decker, Bryce Young, LaMelo Ball, Jessica Vestal. And table four, Emily Maynard, Xavier Leggett, Greg Olson, and Brant Bronico. Eclectic tables, yes. We've had some people call in with their suggestions. We had, was it Neil who said Evel Knievel?
3: Ken.
0: Ken. Oh, Ken.
1: I'm sorry. Ken.
2: Ken. Ken. It was Kevin.
0: So let's go Kevin.
1: It's, he said Evel Knievel, Ric Flair, Harmon Killebrew, and Billy Graham.
0: That's a good table.
1: Now, he's extended it beyond people who are living. So if you can make a table of all-time Charlatans. So we've been doing this around the room. I've got two for you here.
0: Two
1: different tables. First one is just because I'd love to hear the collective stories they would tell. These are all sports guys. Kerry Collins, Kelly Trepuka.
2: I wasn't expecting that.
1: Kerry Collins, Kelly Trepuka, Kemba Walker, and Alonzo Mourning.
0: Kerry Collins married a girl from my high school. We were cheerleaders together.
2: That's great.
0: Yeah, yeah, Brooke.
1: But see, the stories these guys would tell, you could also interchange Alonzo Mourning with Larry Johnson. Mm-hmm. But these what if, stars that were here, but then...
2: What if Kelly started crying during dinner?
1: Well, I'm kind of hoping he would. So,
2: I wanted the mashed potatoes are out.
1: You could actually, that one is possible. You could get them together.
0: Can Steph Curry count since he went to Davidson?
1: Of course.
0: Steph Curry could be a good one.
3: Charlotte. Even Seth.
2: You could get a Charlotte Christian.
1: But I feel like with these four, they'd be disgruntled. You know, they left town under not so great circumstances. Mm-hmm. Here's my other one. All-time Charlatans at a table together. David Tepper, Johnny Harris, Jerry Richardson, George Shinn.
0: Okay, so those are powerful men.
2: You have a lot in common with all four of those. You're also wealthy. And
1: I have a tape recorder. I'm going to record the conversation.
0: I hope they would pay for dinner for you.
1: You think?
3: Nah.
0: But do you think
2: if George Shinn would bring somebody with him?
0: Do you think they'd get along?
2: Girlfriend.
0: Do you think they'd get along? Or would they be like one-upping each other, you know, just getting into a little tinkling match?
2: Is that what they call that?
0: No. But I took the...
3: You would definitely be a bystander at that table.
0: I took the masculine.
2: Yeah, Bo wouldn't get a word in. He would have to just have a tape recorder.
3: Actually, Bo, that might be perfect. You could just kind of hang out. Mm-hmm. And they could just talk. You're just kind of hanging.
1: I just listen.
3: Yeah.
2: Bo, what do you own? I've got a garage door.
3: I have some chickens. What about you guys?
2: I have a garage door.
0: And a ping pong table inside.
2: I own my own garage door.
3: Heaviest moving part here.
2: What do you fellas own?
0: Oh, man. I have two sub pumps.
2: Johnny Harris probably owns the plot of land you're living on right now.
3: You can have the Humble Brag soundbite just ready on your phone and play it every single time each one of them talks.
1: You can just morph into it. This is your life. You have two sump pumps and you have a garage door. I have arrived.
3: Top that, David Tepper.
1: That's right. You know what? I'm just going to be... I'm going to play it on myself.
5: That was a Good Morning BT Humble Brag.
1: Okay, so I've given you two. Anybody else want to...
2: Movers and shakers.
1: Want to offer one
2: up? Steve hasn't done... Bernie and Steve. Or both Steve and Steve haven't done it yet.
3: Yeah, Steve and Steve. Stevenson's.
2: Which Steve wants to go first?
3: Steve can go Steve.
1: Even if it's Bernie's, we're going to say it was Steve's.
6: Yeah, either way. So, not being a Charlatan that long, my list as of right now would sit as Michael Jordan.
0: Oh, that's a good one because he lives at Longview.
2: Should have thought of that.
6: The Rock.
0: The Rock?
6: Who attended Montclair Elementary.
0: Here?
7: Wait, Dwayne
6: did
7: Johnson?
6: Dwayne The Rock Johnson attended Montclair Elementary.
2: How are we just learning some of these things today?
0: How did we just learn this?
6: And here would be, I just want these two to sit next to each other so I can watch. Fred Durst and Adam Levine.
0: Whoa, Adam Levine is from Charlotte?
6: He lived in Charlotte back in like the 2010s.
7: So now this has basically become, you've driven through.
3: You know, I'd like to have dinner with Jack Black. He was here when Shallow Hal was filmed. And
0: that's actually true.
7: So now it's, you've been here on a layover before.
2: That makes you a charlatan.
0: Wait, but if Adam Levine lived here, I didn't know that. Oh, if I could have run into him back in the, when Songs About Jane came out, I listened to that so much that like I felt like my ears were going to grow hair.
3: Get some water in here.
0: I don't know.
2: Because now we can go like Mel Gibson lived here when they filmed The Patriot.
0: That's true, too. Do you know who's from here? You know the show Righteous Gemstones and Eastbound and Down? Mm-hmm. Jody Hill, the creator from Concord. We went to high school together.
3: That's awesome.
2: And you cheerleaded for him.
0: No, he didn't play any sports. Oh. He did local theater.
7: Your ears would grow hair? That you said?
0: No, I don't know. I was trying to think of something about what would happen to your ears if you played something over and over and over again.
2: They would get sore and tired. Or something.
0: The only thing I could think of was grow hair.
7: We become Teen Wolf?
0: I don't know, but I loved Songs About Jane.
2: Michael J. Fox, Charlotte
0: loved.
7: That's right. All right, next segment, if you've a table of people who've heard of the city of Charlotte before.
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10: Harry Enten over at CNN says that there are warning signs for Democrats in this midterm. 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
3: Fox News, I'm Carmen Roberts. Two U.S. troops are killed in action, one is missing, and four others wounded after an Iranian attack on a base in Jordan. And Republican Congressman Riley Moore tells Fox News.
4: One of the interesting things, and I've just seen kind of breaking news on this, was the precision in which they were able to strike sensitive targets within Jordan. And the reporting is indicating that perhaps China or Russia was feeding them targeting information.
3: A U.S. State Department just issued a worldwide caution urging Americans to think twice about traveling to the Middle East. And a father and son are likely to face federal kidnapping charges after they zip-tied two U.S. Forest Service members and held them at gunpoint inside a trailer in Northern California. 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

0: glad you picked this verse, man. He's the last
1: one to know. Shots fired at this.
0: Right. Did I bring you misery? Am I playing you for a fool?
2: Hey, you woke up with the song in your head. What's it called? Go the Distance?
0: Yes.
2: Trying to make it to the end?
1: Yeah. Halfway there, Beth.
2: Oh, it is. That's right, Bernie.
0: Big finish.
2: Gotta have a lot of soul to sing this song.

0: 1991, I think it was.
1: Is that? That sounds about right.
2: Great year.
0: Thereabouts. Every time I walk past that speaker, to the greatest hits of yesterday and today on Sunny 107.9.
3: Love songs.
0: Ron Riley. That's what he would always say. You gotta have a lot of soul to sing that song.
3: Could we have Leo Sayer?
2: You guys remember those infomercials that used to air late night, and they'd have all these awesome tracks on one CD?
1: Oh, yeah. The hits of the 90s, like the love songs.
2: I heard this so many times on late night TV.
1: I used to want all of those. It was like Time Life Records or something. I used to want all of those mixes.
0: And then there was Totally 80s. Remember that one? That was Razor and Tie Music.
1: Yeah.
3: Kids Bop.
0: Oh, boy. So Beth woke up with a little Michael Bolton, so I decided to make it a Michael Bolton Bumper Tuesday.
1: And I could not be happier right now.
0: And we're just, we're going through the catalog. And we also have gotten on, I knew this would get the phones going. And I knew that we'd get a lot of emails. And it was a great idea. Charlotte Magazine on Instagram yesterday posted four tables. These are four tables full of famous charlatans. The trick is to choose one of these tables to have a meal with. Dale Earnhardt Jr., Del Curry, Angie Harmon, David Tepper. That's table one. Table two, Luke Kuechly, Vi Lyles, the mayor, of course, Muggsy Bogues, Dave Canales. That's table two. Table three, Brooklyn Decker, Bryce Young, LaMelo Ball, Jessica Vestal. Table four, Emily Maynard, Xavier Liguette, Greg Olson, and Brant Bronico.
1: They're all good tables.
2: There's always, I feel like there's just one at each table where you're kind of like, I can switch that one out.
0: And then we've gotten...
4: We only got three chairs.
0: ...into the business of making up our own. And then we've had some callers as well and some emailers. And then one particular caller, Ken, took us down the road of all-time charlatans living or dead. So he said, Evel Knievel, Ric Flair, Harmon Killebrew, and Billy Graham.
1: Mm-hmm.
3: And that's a very blessed table.
0: Very, very much so.
1: We have been getting some of the greatest emails. I'll read. I'm not saying that this one's the greatest one. I'm going to start with Mike. Michael sent a message and said his table would be Al Conklin,
2: Steve Conklin, wow.
1: John Carter, Mark Garrison, and me.
2: Oh,
4: wait, does he work here? Who is it?
2: The newsmakers of Charlotte.
4: It sounds like somebody who works in our building would want that.
0: Wait, Al Conklin, John Carter, Mark, and you.
1: Uh huh.
0: What's the common denominator there?
1: Him.
0: Well, yeah, I know that, but like, I'm trying to, like, most of these, like, there's some sort of...
1: I guess he likes news.
4: Is it Mike Koza? Is it Mike Koza's table? It sounds like a Mike Koza table.
0: Mike McKay.
4: Mike McKay, Mike Koza. Anybody else from WBTV with the name Mike I can think of?
1: Y'all,
4: Collins. It might have been Mike Collins' table.
2: Mike Shaver?
1: I have to read this next one. This is the greatest table, not because it would be... this would be a fireworks table, or it would be the most awkward table. The email is titled... Awkward Dinner Table. Jim and Tammy Faye Baker.
4: Does that count as one or two?
1: There's two.
4: Okay.
1: Jessica Hahn.
0: Oh, wow.
1: And Billy Graham. Mm. Can you imagine that foursome at a dinner table? And think about the Charlotte history at that dinner table, plus the scandal that goes with that.
2: Exercising some demons
4: like
2: at that
4: eat,
2: table.
4: It'd be like, eat and repent.
2: Yeah. You guys want to confess anything right now?
1: What's I bet Billy Graham would be like, I need to help save your souls, folks. I need to help save your
4: Tammy
1: souls.
4: Faye's like, I have to return some clothes at Belk. I'll be back in a minute.
1: That was from Lupino.
0: Ran into Tammy Faye at the mall.
4: Some of that dinner took place in prison.
0: Now, I said, here's one of my suggestions. This is a table. Kerry Collins, Kelly Tripucka, Kemba Walker, Alonzo Mourning.
1: That's a good one.
4: Yours was really creative, though. Like, I wouldn't have thought of, like, the first two. Kerry Collins and Kelly Tripucka.
2: I saw Jake DeLoman a listener email, too. I would like to put that on the list.
1: Yeah,
2: well.
1: Tommy had a good foursome. Tommy's was Jake DeLome, Angie Harmon. This was a message to GMBT show at WBT.com. Jake DeLome, Angie Harmon, Dale Jr., and Cal Ripken Jr. I forgot that he lived here.
0: Mm-hmm.
1: I forgot
4: Another
1: that he was here.
4: Another former Charlotte. Mm-hmm. Oh.
1: Mm-hmm. Yeah. That's a good foursome. That'd be an interesting dinner, which is the whole point.
4: Or quad again is four.
0: What about Jake DeLome, Kerry Collins, Bryce Young, Cam Newton?
2: Oh, quarterbacks. That'd be great.
1: Quarterbacks. Can I trade out somebody for Cam? Do we have another quarterback?
5: Andy Dalton.
2: Chris Winkie.
1: Andy Dalton.
0: Chris Winkie.
2: Rodney Pete.
0: Andy, why do you want to take Cam out? Cam would
4: Frank
0: make
4: Reich.
0: Cam would make it interesting.
1: No, because Cam would make the entire dinner about himself.
4: How about a table with Frank Reich and Dave Tepper at it?
2: Matt Moore. You could throw Matt Moore in there.
0: But see, that's
4: Dave
0: why...
4: Would be like, Frank, I think you could pick up the tab. I'm still paying you, so...
0: But that's where my mind goes on these, is what generates the most interesting conversation. Like, people who would be strange bedfellows, right? People who would never interact
1: like
0: with
1: Jim,
0: each other.
1: Like Jim Baker and Jessica Lange.
0: Yes. Metaphorically.
1: So, okay, so I can see that. I can see that with Cam Newton. But what about all of the former coaches? What if you had...
2: John Fox.
1: John Fox, and then sweet guy.
2: Ron Rivera.
1: And then...
4: George Seifert.
2: Yeah, George Seifert.
1: And then the guy who's in Nebraska. What's his
2: name? I don't want Matt Rhule.
1: No, but you have the Matt Rhule is the Cam Newton of the bunch.
4: No.
1: That ends up making
4: it interesting.
1: We're
4: subbing in Dave Canales for Matt
1: Rhule. But no, David Canales is the last.
4: Matt Rhule would talk nonstop. And he would brag that he invented...
2: You know what? How about Steve Wilkes?
1: Oh, Steve Wilkes.
2: Steve Wilkes should
4: definitely
2: be at the table.
4: Steve Wilkes.
1: That's right. That would be
2: Charlotte's
1: better.
2: Favorite son.
0: Well, I mean, we had four tables to begin with. You could have four tables in just this category if you wanted to, of former coaches or former players.
1: What if you did, if you had to do your four tables, if you had tables that could only be athletes, but then tables that could only be non-athletes? You can't mix them.
4: Like people out of shape, or what do you mean by that?
1: Yes.
4: Hey, Pudgy, come sit with us. You're not an athlete.
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1: Hi, everybody. It's Beth Troutman with Madison Levine from Levine Hearing. And I just learned that some people are actually mistakenly tagged with cognitive issues when in reality, they simply can't hear clearly.
14: I have seen that so many times when the family assumes that a person is having a cognitive problem when actually it's hearing. But hearing actually does affect cognition too. They are connected.
1: Explain how that works.
14: You actually are working your brain in overdrive trying to understand the sounds around you. And it's pulling attention away from your frontal lobe. But it corrects. 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
21: Another big story this morning, a new transgender bathroom bill introduced in North Carolina. And this is, as you might expect, inspiring some emails.
15: Yes. Well, Mark Garrison has been talking about this new potential bill, which is reminiscent of HB2. If you remember back in 2015, 2016, Dan Bishop, the who currently works in the Trump administration, was the author of HB2. And it ended up resulting in a lot of boycotts here in the area. Governor Pat McCrory thinks it was one of the reasons that he lost the election in 2016, had to do with HB2. Well, the legislation is back, and people are asking questions. We got an email. This listener didn't want us to say his name, but this is what he said at GMBT show at WBT.com. He said, "I'm a man who always uses the men's restroom. But if the men's room is locked or unavailable, I use the women's restroom. I make sure that no one is in there, and I've never had a problem, but am I going to be arrested?"
2: A fair question.
22: How do you check? Hello?
15: Yeah, that's the. I think that was the big question when HB2 first came out. Like, who's the police? Who's the policer of this? You know, like, how is this policed?
2: Actual police.
15: But it happens a lot. It happens here a lot.
23: I was about to say.
24: It's like a daily conversation
2: sure,
24: with
2: sure
24: Beth.
2: Does.
23: I've worked in this building a long time, so has Jim. You know, there are only a certain number of rooms, period, in this building.
15: Yes.
23: But they're the kinds of room. Well, there's the one that has multiple stalls down the hall. But
15: right. I never see dudes in there.
23: Right, right. But what we're talking about here, I think, is where you have the room that's, for one, that you can lock and go in. And if no one's using it and you got an emergency, haven't we all crossed the line to go do that?
15: Right. Well, I went into...
24: We all drink coffee.
2: Everybody poops.
23: That's right.
2: Everybody poops.
24: I think coffee covered it, Bernie.
23: Yes. Enjoy your breakfast.
24: Yeah, thanks for
2: coffee and cigarettes.
24: Thanks for expanding on it.
15: Well, I went into the women's restroom just 10 minutes ago, and when I went in, it's one of the single, you know, restroom rooms with the locked door, and when I went in, the toilet seat was up, so I knew that a man had...
24: I blame pickup truck guy.
15: Headlights guy.
2: Welcome home, Beth. Welcome home.
23: I will say, that every time I do that...
15: You put the seat down?
23: No, I automatically think that when I open the door, there's going to be a woman waiting for me, like... Who's in here?
24: Yes. Hands on her hips,
0: I know Bo Thompson's in there. Get out of there.
24: taking a picture. Oh, I got him.
15: But that's a great point. To Charles's point, that I wasn't supposed to say his name.
2: Oh, jeez. Oh, man. Well, when you're in that bathroom, I'll be in there for like 30 seconds, and people will tug on that handle with the force of 1,000 men. And it's like they slam on it. And oh, it's locked. Okay.
15: That is true.
24: They keep jiggling, thinking you break the handle and get in there.
2: It's clearly locked, sir. Go to the.
24: I just love when you caught yourself. I literally spit coffee out. We're not saying his name. It's
15: to our emailer's point.
23: Who might be named Charles?
2: Yeah, maybe.
15: I made up a pseudonym. It was a nom de plume. It was
24: a nom de plume.
15: To his point, if that happens, if I were standing outside of the women's room and Bo Thompson came out.
23: Oh, I can make it personal now. Huh?
15: Can Bo be arrested for that if I turned him in?
24: Let's say he can be.
15: That's the question. I think it's a very smart question.
2: People might label you a narc, Beth.
15: Do you know,
24: not a good teammate.
15: This is a side story. People in high school, because I've been as tall as I am now since I was like 7. But people in high school thought that I was a narc because I looked older.
24: You're like 21 Jump Street.
15: They thought I was like,
2: she's undercover.
24: Guys, I know she's like 34 years old.
2: Hello, fellow kids.
15: But so if I said to someone, well, you know, Bo was in the women's bathroom.
23: You mean Charles?
15: Is it suddenly illegal? Is it suddenly illegal for you to
24: use? Never write in again.
15: Use that one timer. Use that
24: the one timer. Yeah, the first time, one timer. Never did it before.
15: It was an emergency. Like, how do you police this? And is this true? Is this true? Because that's going to make the line for the men's room maybe much longer. Because you've got Liz down the hall at 107.9, but that's just two of us.
2: I'll tell you one thing. I'm not peeing my pants.
15: Exactly.
2: I'm not peeing my pants.
15: Exactly.
24: That's the worst of all the options.
2: I'm not going to do that.
24: We have three options. I mean, we got the one downstairs by the TV side, as you said, and the one in the lobby. So just for the listeners out there, in case you're here visiting us one day, or Beth invites you to sit in a chair and watch the show live, we have three different bathroom options.
23: That's right. Charles is here to watch the show.
24: I feel like we owe it to him now.
23: I know. 7:43 on WBT.
24: Did that segment go the way we did?
23: Oh, boy.
15: No.
24: So you're very tall when you were 7.
15: I was very tall.
23: Well, you know what's
15: large
23: funny?
15: Feet.
23: You know what I immediately... So this is funny, though. So you say that you were that tall in 7th grade. Kenny Smith is joining us at 8:05.
15: Uh-huh.
23: Kenny, and he knows I've said this before, Kenny and I went to junior high together. Kenny's
24: with Will
23: voice...
24: Wood.
23: Yes, I
24: with
23: think
24: Will
23: he did.
24: Wood.
23: I think he did
24: You should
23: there.
24: Ask about Will Wood when he comes out.
23: Thumbtack that. But Kenny's voice now sounds exactly like it did in the 7th grade.
15: So his voice dropped early.
23: Like he was one of the first droppers.
15: Wow.
24: Yeah. Oh, no, we killed Kenny.
15: Y'all, my 4th grade class photo, I look like the teacher. I look like the teacher in the photo. Everyone else is like proper height.
23: Did you go to the teacher's lounge?
24: Hell yeah.
2: That would have been awesome.
24: Just walking with a cup of coffee in your hand. Good morning.
15: Good morning, everyone.
2: Act like you're supposed to be there, Beth.
24: Where's your syllabus?
23: Oh, my goodness. All right, Boomer. I'm trying to slow this ride down for a safe and complete stop, but I don't know if that's going to be possible.
3: I love it, man. Get the soft soap ready, man.
2: What? What is that, Boomer?
3: Well, clean your hands.
2: Oh.
23: Yeah.
15: Oh, after the bathroom.
3: Hand sanitizer.
15: It makes sense.
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6: This is a Fox News alert. The U.S. just launched more airstrikes on Iran. I'm Carmen Roberts. U.S. CENTCOM posted on X the U.S. military began striking Iran again at 6 p.m. Eastern. And the strikes are in part retaliation for Iran's missile and drone strikes on a U.S. base in Jordan.

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6: Fox News, I'm Carmen Roberts. The U.S. launches airstrikes on Iran. It started about half an hour ago, as CENTCOM says it wants to swiftly punish Iran for strikes on Jordan last night that killed two U.S. service members. Fox's Alex Hogan has more.
7: Central Command says that this happened Friday as these U.S. service members in Jordan came under missile and drone attacks from Iran. One service member is missing and four others were evacuated to Jordanian hospitals. Secretary of War Pete Hegseth just posted the following quote, "Godspeed, heroes. Their sacrifice only stiffens our resolve."
6: And parts of Texas are dealing with severe and widespread flooding, but it could have been worse because local officials say they got advance notice and were able to prepare. Still, at least two people died. Hundreds needed rescuing. 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
3: Harry Enten over at CNN says that there are warning signs for Democrats in this midterm. 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
6: Is a Fox News alert. The U.S. just launched more airstrikes on Iran. I'm Carmen Roberts. U.S. CENTCOM posted on X the U.S. military began striking Iran again at 6 p.m. Eastern. And the strikes are in part retaliation for Iran's missile and drone strikes on a U.S. base in Jordan yesterday that killed two U.S. service members, caused one to go missing, and injured several others. And now the U.S. State Department is issuing a warning for all Americans.
7: Issued a brand new worldwide caution urging Americans to think twice about any travel to the Middle East. Due to heightened tensions in the Middle East, the security environment remains complex with the potential for unseen escalation. And that's exactly what we saw in neighboring Jordan when Iran fired multiple intermediate range ballistic missiles that made it through U.S. air defense systems, hit a base in Jordan with dozens of U.S. Air Force personnel at the base.
6: Fox's Lucas Tomlinson in Tel Aviv. Earlier, Iran issued its own warning, telling people to stay away from U.S. military bases in the region.